0: presidents before President Trump, including Obama, including other Democrats, to be unconstitutional. The commander-in-chief has the role of overseeing and controlling and directing the military. Period. There is nothing in the Constitution that says, well, you really can't do that. If you think that he's doing something treasonous, try to impeach him, try to remove him. You don't just get to say, let's just pass something that says, you got to come back to us to get approval. No president has ever agreed with that since it's been in place since the 70s. So it doesn't really matter. Al Jazeera, of course, leaves all that out because Al Jazeera, as I said, I think, wants the U.S. to stop bombing Iran. Al Jazeera should be for getting rid of a wannabe nuclear Iran and an Iran that supports terrorism around the globe. All that said, I want to switch gears here big time. The new senator from South Carolina since Lindsey Graham died is his sister. Sam, you okay with that?
1: No.
0: Paul, you okay with his sister becoming the senator?
2: Not really.
0: I mean, he didn't become the senator because of an election. There was no special election. The governor in that state gets to just say, here's who the senator is. Let's say I'm okay with it from almost the end of July for the rest of the year. I think going through the process of running an election, if he would have appointed anybody else, knowing that his sister, I believe her name is Denise, wanted to become the senator to do her brother's bidding for the remainder of his term, I think that would have caused a big firestorm. But what bothers me is now she's running for the seat. Is it Darlene? What did I say, Denise?
3: Yes, Darlene.
0: Okay, great. Thank you. So Darlene Graham is in that seat. One would assume she'll do exactly what Lindsey Graham would have done when it comes to voting from now until the end of the year. I kind of get it, but that's big time circumventing the voters of South Carolina for nepotism. Now, I'm not necessarily against nepotism. I don't believe that it's a pejorative at all times. In fact, if I fell ill and my daughter Sam hosted the show for a while, that'd be nepotism because she's on the show already. Yeah. And I would say, do the show. And I think that people watching and listening because she's already on the show, or Polo would also certainly take part in that if I weren't able to do it. I mean, I think you guys would get that. They're part of the team. So her being part of the family, her getting that her older brother who raised her, basically, her getting what he would have done from now till the end of the year, I kind of get that. But for her now to be running, has no experience whatsoever, just because her name is Darlene Graham, I don't know, that rubs me a different way. I think there should be a primary. There's going to be. I think others have already announced that they're going to do that. But she's getting a major push by really big people to be the next senator from South Carolina. I don't know how I feel about that. I'll bring the topic up again on a future show to see where you are on that. We got three stations in South Carolina. Maybe you've got a different opinion. I'd like to hear from you on that. In the meantime, coming back is going to be Colonel Rob Manis. He's got a lot to say about Iran. He's got a lot to say about Ukraine. You're going to want to hear this. Keep it here.
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6: A cyber scam involving fake Frederick County employees is prompting a warning from county officials. The nationwide scam involves malicious actors impersonating county staff and requesting payment for permits or development-related fees. Fraudulent emails may ask recipients to reply in order to receive wire transfer instructions. Frederick County emphasizes that official application payments are made only through the county's verified portal. Anyone receiving a suspicious email claiming to come from permits and inspections, the Livable Frederick Planning and Design Office, or the Division of Planning and Permitting should not reply. Click any links or send payment. Questions or concerns can be directed to the Division of Planning and Permitting at 240-674-1430. An Ashburn man is facing charges after Leesburg police say he was connected to a burglary at the Seventh-day Adventist Church. The break-in was reported March 20th at the church on 712 Dry Mill Road. Police say the burglary happened sometime between March 15th and March 20th with a window broken to get inside. An undisclosed number of items were reported stolen. Following the investigation, authorities charged 44-year-old Senges Kamilke with burglary and possession of burglary tools. Kamilke

0: Okay, is currently being held without bond at the Loudoun County Adult Detention Center. 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
1: Fox News, I'm John Saucier. We've heard the U.S. military is now conducting strikes that run for a 13th straight night. Rescue operations, meanwhile, underway in West Virginia after flash flooding there this week. Governor Patrick Morrisey telling Fox Weather some areas got 4 inches of rain in a short period.
2: By all accounts, the water levels in these areas really went up at some of the highest levels ever recorded.
1: We have reports that at least 2 people have died. The Department of Justice investigating after New Jersey Governor Mikey Sherrill announced nearly 400 non-citizens voted in elections. She blamed a glitch in the Motor Vehicle Commission software system in 2023. U.S. Assistant Attorney General for Civil Rights Harmeet Dillon on Fox Business.
3: These people said they weren't entitled to vote, and then you put them on the voter rolls in your state, blaming the vendor, calling it a glitch, etc. It is the job of the election officials.
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4: The 930 WFMD Skyscan forecast for Frederick and surrounding counties. Mostly clear tonight with a low around 58. For Friday, increasing cloudiness with a high near 83. Some calm winds. Friday night, mostly cloudy. Gradually becoming mostly clear. Low down to 63. For Saturday, partly sunny with a high near 83. And Sunday, a chance of showers in the afternoon. Otherwise, mostly sunny. High near 86. 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
5: 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They contribute to their 401ks, IRAs, brokerage accounts, and savings plans in hopes that they'll have enough dough to retire comfortably. Yes, building wealth is important, but also what is critical is how much income your assets can generate during retirement and whether that income can support your needs during that time. Unfortunately, many retirees make common mistakes that can put their retirement security in jeopardy. And the big one is not knowing their monthly fixed expenses. One question every retiree should be able to answer is, what does it cost me to live each month? Without knowing the numbers, it becomes impossible to determine how much income your retirement plan must generate. Another mistake is that they take the same level of risk in retirement that they took while working. While another one is using retirement accounts like checking accounts. Although it may be convenient, it can create unnecessary tax consequences. Saving you money, Hillary Barsky, Fox News.
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0: Ready to break the narrative? 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
1: The Alex Marlowe Show. I'm glad you're here. We got a lot to do today. We got some variety for you. We got some breaking news on the war front to start off. We'll talk about oil prices a little bit. Jack Smith now had a criminal referral from Jim Jordan. I'll break that down as well. The unconstitutionally reported Jack Smith. Plus, I got some highlights from Brandon Gill just absolutely grilling the Bar Association president. All that's to come. Plus, some culture war as always, which is always enjoyable. But let's start with what's the latest from the Iran war, which is now spread into the Red Sea. Yemen's Iran-backed Houthis claiming responsibility for attacks on two Saudi oil tankers. Saudis, of course, largely aligned with us in recent wars. This is Red Sea, early Thursday morning. Drones, ballistic missiles, cruise missiles, all deployed. Strikes caused fires on both vessels. This is the Houthis' first reported vessel attack since they announced a Navy blockade of Saudi-linked shipping through the strait called the Bab el-Mandeb Strait earlier this week. Retaliation, Saudis have taken action, including a blockade on Yemen, attack on the Sana'a airport. Houthi spokesperson vowed to continue operations under a siege-for-a-siege policy, meaning they're just going to keep retaliating, as has been the norm over the last couple of months in the region. In the meantime, the U.S. completed its 12th consecutive night of strikes on Iranian military and civilian targets with the goal of degrading Iran's ability to threaten civilian mariners and commercial shipping, aiming to restore safe patches through the Strait of Hormuz, which has not been done yet. That's the main sticking point, I think, of this war. I feel pretty confident that on the dismantling of Iran's nuclear capabilities and their military, I think Trump's making a lot of progress, but getting that strait to operate freely is that's become another story. So this is a broadens the conflict in key shipping lanes throughout the Gulf and now in the Red Sea, and this has caused global energy prices to soar. In particular, oil hit $100 a barrel, Brent crude, earlier this morning. That's where it remains right now. Trump has warned that for every Iranian attack on ships in the strait, the U.S. will destroy one Iranian bridge or power plant. And so this is a market expansion. This is going to give people a lot of insecurity. But overall, this is something that I think a lot of Americans are going to be feeling the pinch because this is peak driving season. I've been on the road like 3-4 hours a day, it feels like, the last few days. I've had a few trips stacked up of visiting my parents in the mountains, filling in for Hugh down in Orange County, which is about, you know, 40 miles from me, which makes it about 7 hours in L.A. traffic. So door to door. So just the nature of things. So all of this is just really bad timing to see oil surge for President Trump as we head towards midterm season. So high oil prices, high gas prices, broader inflation risk as well, because recall, energy doesn't just go into your gas tank. Energy affects basically everything around us. So it's just everything is reliant on energy, be it the products we get to the grocery store to how we run our businesses. So shipping is going to go up, supply chain costs going to go up, and of course, any military direct costs are cost billions of dollars and potentially American lives. So strategically, all of this is it's tough, and that's the nature of war. War is hell, as they say, and this is an environment where very small changes, because of the nature of those narrow passages in the strait, that anytime there's any disruption, it can have really outsized downstream effects, and it just doesn't seem that difficult for these disruptions to take place. So we'll keep you posted on that as the show goes on, and really all day, every day here on Salem, and of course at Breitbart.com, where I recommend all of you get the Breitbart app. Many of you are already on it. People are loving it. This traffic there has just been ridiculous, and I appreciate that very much. All right. Excuse me. Next item. Jim Jordan issuing a criminal referral against former special counsel Jack Smith for alleged perjury. This is just awesome news. And this comes early today. House Judiciary Committee Chair Jim Jordan, who we should get him on the show. I haven't talked to Congressman Jordan in a while. Always been friendly with him in the past. But he said Jack Smith willfully and intentionally made false statements under oath in December of last year during a congressional deposition, Key allegations include that Smith misled the committee about whether his team assessed the content of lawmakers' text messages, meaning he spied on lawmakers and then lied about it. He had testified that subpoenas for phone toll records, which is metadata like numbers and times, not actually the content of the message, from 44 lawmakers involved in 2020 election-related communications with Trump, did not include message content, and Republicans are now arguing that the evidence shows Smith's team did obtain message content. So you guys got that? So he said we were just getting data, metadata, but we weren't getting what actually was the content of the data. Now we are seeing that Jordan is alleging that he actually did get the content and then lied about it. And so the source here is National Archives Records, so not a politically biased source, against Smith. So interesting there. So that makes Smith's testimony at a minimum incomplete and perhaps false. And the context, of course, remember, Smith was involved in two major cases against President Trump, and he was a unconstitutionally appointed special counsel. I go through all this in what is probably the longest chapter of Breaking the Law, my New York Times best-selling book, where I detail all of the problems with Jack Smith's case. But in a nutshell, the most important thing here is it was clearly an unconstitutional job. He had no one, he did not have nearly the authority that he was given by Joe Biden's Department of Justice. There was no precedent for him to have the authority, and he answered to no one. So he had some of the most power of anyone in the U.S. government, and there was no basis for it whatsoever. And he was able to operate with impunity for about 18 or 19 months before finally a court stepped in and said, hey, you can't keep doing this because your job does not exist. This is not a real job. This was created out of thin air and with no basis on it. And so this is a very important point that I go through in Breaking the Law, that none of this should have happened. Jack Smith's job should not have existed. And the fact that he has been this involved in American life of recent years is really just, it's sort of a chilling thing. So deeply political guy, as you guys know. His wife was an activist for Democrats, was involved in promoting Democrats. He was the type of guy, I think it was yesterday's show where I mentioned this, where he went to the International Criminal Court, he went to The Hague in order to police the world community, something that is a international body that has no jurisdiction over the United States. And we outsource our sovereignty, or he wants us to outsource our sovereignty to this unelected group of globalists in Europe. And he could not start his special counsel against Trump on time because he had suffered a bicycle injury. This is a fun fact, that he had to start overseas because he had been injured. I think it was a scooter hit him while he was riding his bicycle to The Hague to do his job in his kangaroo court. True story. So we actually had to begin his special counsel from Europe, which really does say a lot. So please read Breaking the Law for more. There's a lot of great stuff in there. But Smith's investigation into January the 6th and challenges to the 2020 election were all the basis for this. And so Smith's counsel strongly disputes Jordan's claims. And there's all sorts of different impeachment mongers like Jamie Raskin, top Democrats, calling this baseless, vindictive, making it seem like it's political. But the Republicans have previously been claiming that Smith was tapping or spying on their phones. So this does not come out of nowhere. This comes out of a place where this is exactly who we thought Jack Smith was. And recall, he has such a high opinion of himself that he continued to attempt to release information that he got, I would argue illegally, certainly illicitly, when he had his fake job as a special counsel. He would continue to release that information even after the special counsel was deemed illegal and was disbanded. He kept trying to put information out there because he is such a political actor. He's a dirty dog. He's a bad guy. And the fact that Jim Jordan is going after him, this is the exact type of stuff that we need to see. This is the exact sort of thing that will restore a lot of conservative voters' faith in the Republican Party, is if you can see the worst perpetrators of lawfare actually held to account. Jack Smith is as bad as it gets in the lawfare superstructure, and good on Jordan. Hopefully this thing develops from here. We'll be right back with more.

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3: I'm going down a rabbit hole in Jack Smith during the break. We're calling that Smith's wife, Katie Shevigny, not only donated to Joe Biden, but also cut a check to friends of Rashida Tlaib. So this is the guy that we put in charge of policing Donald Trump, a guy who donates to Rashida Tlaib. Wife donated to Rashida Tlaib. And she was, another thing she did was she produced a Michelle Obama documentary called Becoming. So that's the type of person who Jack Smith goes to bed with at night. Smith is the type of snob, I wrote, that thinks America is not good enough. Type of guy who would go to The Hague, get into a car crash with his Huffy. His most famous case was he went after Robert McDonald, the Virginia governor, Republican, on behalf of the Obama administration. He tried to get McDonald for violating federal bribery statute. He ruined his career and ruined his life, basically. And then the Supreme Court threw it out 8-0, which almost never happens. So the thing got worked up all the way to the Supreme Court 8-0. And McDonald said flat out that this was there's still no recovering from it for his life. There's no question that this case is distasteful, and it may be worse than that, Chief Justice John Roberts wrote in his opinion. But our concern is not with tawdry tales of Ferraris and Rolexes and ball gowns, is instead with the broader legal implications of the government's boundless interpretation of the federal bribery statute. Boundless interpretation. That's what Jack Smith is known for. He's known for taking the law and doing whatever he wants with it, having a boundless interpretation of the law. So McDonald told Mark Levin afterwards that it was exceptionally painful. 3.5 years from the investigation to when we got the unanimous vindication by the U.S. Supreme Court. I knew in my heart from the very beginning, I'm a lawyer, that these charges were completely wrong, and yet they persisted and pulled the trigger, and the indictment started. So that's how Smith operates. Even when he knows he's wrong, he keeps going. So the lawfare superstructure is a huge, huge problem. It is a huge problem. It is the biggest problem, I think, facing MAGA at this time. I think even worse than the socialists. Socialists are more fun to talk about, but they're all related. One of the things that is noteworthy is that the American Bar Association is the only accredited government-recognized organization that accredits law schools. And I want to give you a sense of who's running the Bar Association. The Bar Association president here got grilled by Brandon Gill. I'm going to call him Brandon Grill from now on because he's grilling. Yes, he doesn't grill. He uses a questioning method that I try to employ in my life when I'm debating people. And it's fantastic. I've got some cuts of this. These have to be heard to be believed. Cut 6, please.
4: Was race a factor in Ketanji Brown Jackson's Supreme Court nomination?
5: I have no idea how that process works. I'm a real estate lawyer.
4: President Biden stated, quote, I've made no decision except one, and that's that person will be the first black woman ever nominated to the United States Supreme Court. So
3: okay,
4: I think
3: pause.
4: It's fair to say
3: so
4: that.
3: So already, and we'll spend some time breaking this down because there's so much in everything. He's so smart. He knows exactly what he's doing. Why would this Bar Association president, why would this individual deny that Joe Biden picked Ketanji Brown Jackson because of her race? This is one of the most well-known facts imaginable. There's nothing that was more of a constant talking point in how he was going to pick a black woman. He said this flat out. That was, or at least a minority woman. So this was plain as day, clear cut. He's reading the quote, but if you were the president of the Bar Association, wouldn't you know this fact? So she does know it. She's lying already. We know she's lying. Go ahead.
4: Supreme Court. So I think it's fair to say that race was and gender were factors in that nomination process. Wouldn't you agree?
5: You would have to have a conversation.
4: He explicitly stated that, so I think it's fair to say. You're a lawyer. I think that's fair to say. Do you think that it's just or righteous that Joe Biden

0: any sort.
1: So you don't think that it was proper for Joe Biden to exclude every group other than black women in deciding who should fill that Supreme Court vacancy? Is that your testimony?
0: The ABA relishes diversity, equity, and
1: right.
0: inclusion.
1: Right. Is it acceptable for Joe Biden to exclude black men in the nomination pool for the Supreme Court?
0: The ABA never supports discrimination.
2: So she does support it. It's obvious. He just trapped her into supporting it. And so this is a individual named Banky, Michelle A. Banky. We'll have more from her when we come back. But just note that she also admitted, cop to it, the ABA supports DEI. They're also aligned with the Democrats on abortion and guns. These are the people who are accrediting law schools. We'll be right back.
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6: A 20-year-old Virginia man is facing charges in connection with a sexual assault of a 12-year-old female in Berkeley County. The Berkeley County Sheriff's Office said Elijah Walmack of Dale City was identified as the suspect within hours after receiving a report on July 7th. Investigators say the girl disclosed being sexually assaulted after meeting a man through social media. Police determined the investigation crossed multiple state lines, requiring coordination with several law enforcement agencies. Investigators used interviews, digital evidence, surveillance video, and physical evidence to identify Walmack. Authorities also say he used electronic communications to facilitate contact with the victim and recorded sexually explicit acts with the child. He has been charged with sexual assault, soliciting a minor via computer, and filming a minor engaged in sexually explicit conduct. Additional charges are forthcoming as the investigation continues. For more, get at WFMD.com. A 29-year-old Adams County woman is facing arson charges in connection with a fire in Hanover back in April. Hanover police arrested Tiffany Reif on Tuesday. According to court documents, Reif allegedly poured gasoline on a Jeep inside of a garage in the first block of Hollywood Avenue and set it on fire. The blaze damaged both the Jeep and the garage. Police say arson charges are also pending against a 15-year-old who allegedly planned the fire with Reif. Court documents also state a firefighter was injured while battling the flames. For more on local stories, go to our website at WFMD.com. Diana Gibson, WFMD News.
7: Fox News, I'm Tom Graham. U.S. military launching a 13th night of attacks aimed at Iran. President Trump says leaders there are not ready to negotiate.
8: They would like to do something, but I say they're not ready yet. They need more of the same.
7: Now, the Pentagon says the latest strikes are aimed at degrading Iran's ability to attack commercial shipping. Today, the House passing a resolution to halt the war in Iran.
9: The House voting to shackle the president and end the fighting. Four Republicans joined all Democrats to halt the conflict. The president's supporters claim the vote undercuts American forces.
7: Fox's Chad Perger on the measure failed in the Senate. Consumers already feeling pinched since the start of the Iran war may be feeling more pain after oil prices pushed past $100 a barrel today. The elevated price reaching a marked turn from falling oil prices when hostilities between the U.S. and Iran eased in June. 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
10: 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Mostly clear tonight.

0: Around 58 for Friday. Increasing cloudiness with a high near 83. Some calm winds. Friday night, mostly cloudy. Gradually becoming mostly clear. Low down to 63. For Saturday, partly sunny with a high near 83. And Sunday, a chance of showers in the afternoon. Otherwise, mostly sunny. High near 86. 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
1: It's Fox Wheels.
2: It's only been 2 years, but Honda Motor Company confirms it's discontinuing its Prologue EV after the 2026 model year. The Acura ZDX lasted only 1 year and was canceled in September. The Genesis electrified G80, Kia Niro EV, and the standard Hyundai Ioniq 6, along with Tesla's Model S and X, also canceled. Ford axed its F-150 Lightning, and now Cadillac is pushing back on its plans to go all electric, saying it's keeping gasoline and EVs coexisting in its dealerships into the 2030s, responding to an industry-wide EV sales slowdown in the U.S. That is, China leads in manufacturing and domestic adoption. In Australia, EV sales have surged, with June data showing 25% of all new car purchases being electric. Europe's EV sales are also projected to jump 20% this year. That's Fox Wheels. I'm Jeff Manasso, Fox News.
3: Come.

0: into the ABA, the American Bar Association, known for their allegiance to the Democrat Party, their alignment on DEI, abortion, guns. Their model rules, the ABA sets the standard for how modern law is practiced. And in America, every legal issue appears to be political at this moment. And this is really problematic. And so the head of the ABA, a woman named Behnke, was testifying in the Congress, and things went pretty much as you would expect. Let's play our next cut here. This is Congressman Brandon Gill questioning her, cut 8.
1: According to the ABA's website, quote, all of us have implicit biases. Would you agree with that statement?
2: The ABA believes that diversity, equity, and inclusion improves the
1: practice. Would you agree with the statement that, quote, all of us have implicit biases from the ABA's website?
2: The ABA believes that diversity in all of
1: us. Is that a yes? Can I take that? It's a yes or no question. Do you believe that all of us have implicit biases, as your website says?
2: The ABA looks to remove barriers, and we examine.
1: That's not my question, ma'am. Do you believe that all of us have implicit biases?
2: I've expressed what the ABA is doing.
1: That is the ABA's position.
0: Do you guys think that this is a good representation of any organization where she just refuses to answer the questions completely? Just politely. I mean, she sounds retarded. Like, she does. It's just like he's asking her simple questions, and then she's not even remotely addressing what's being said. It's so fearful. This is something that is not someone who is confident in, has the courage of her convictions. Wouldn't you give at least some sort of an answer? Start it over, Sean. I want to see this again. You guys got to watch this. This is just unbelievable that this is how a person who's in charge of a major organization, the organization that until recently had special access to judicial nominees.
1: According to the ABA's website, quote, all of us have implicit biases. Would you agree with that statement?
2: The ABA believes that diversity, equity, and inclusion improves the
1: practice. Would you agree with the statement that, quote,
0: the question is, do you have a bias, or does the ABA believe people are biased? And the answer is, we believe in DEI. It's a non sequitur. Go on.
1: All of us have implicit biases from the ABA's website.
2: The ABA believes that diversity in all of
1: us. Is that a yes? Can I take that? It's a yes or no question. Do you believe that all of us have implicit biases, as your website says?
2: The ABA looks to remove barriers, and we examine.
1: That's not my question, ma'am. Do you believe that all of us have implicit biases?
0: Are there biases? The answer, we believe in removing barriers. If any of you gave this answer on a test in a law school, you would get an F. You would get an F if that was the question. That's an F answer. Trump administration has got to immediately review the ABA's accreditation process. Because I don't know, this is the person that is the top person for getting law schools accredited in the United States. She's either retarded or a liar or both. Go on.
2: I have expressed what the ABA is doing.
1: That is the ABA's position, as expressed by their website. Against which groups do you have implicit biases?
2: The ABA believes that it's important to always.
1: Are you going to filibuster? Because it doesn't make you sound very good.
0: It doesn't.
1: I'm going to ask you again. Against which groups do you have implicit biases?
2: It's important to always examine everyone's point of view and where they may need to
0: pause.
2: Consider.
0: What are your implicit biases? It's important to examine everyone's point of view. This is one where her delivery makes her sound bad, but even if you read it, it would even sound worse. It sounds like, what are those Robert Smigel cartoons they used to do on SNL, where they would do the cartoons over absurd pieces of actual dialogue that would take place? We need to see one of these things, because they're just talking past each other completely. And Gil kind of, as a courtesy, says, you don't sound very good the way you're answering these questions. Let's see if she gives her biases. Go ahead.
2: Everyone's point of view and where they may need to consider.
1: It is. What about your point of view?
2: I am here as the president of the American Bar Association.
1: And I'm asking you what your implicit biases are.
2: The ABA is an entity.
1: Have you reflected on your implicit biases?
2: I think about how I operate.
1: What are they?
2: The world constantly.
1: Would you like to explain to us what they are?
2: I am here speaking on behalf of the ABA and the ABA.
0: Right. Yeah, but she doesn't have any biases. Biases are for all of us who don't agree with the Democrat Party line and everything. It's scary stuff. I mean, it's funny, but it's also scary. These people are in major positions of power, and this is their viewpoint. All right. Well, good job by Congressman Gill, as usual. All right. I want to update you guys on something that's kind of exciting. Yesterday, I brought up Sophie Cunningham, the WNBA star. I guess she's a star. I've never seen the WNBA play unless something shows up in my feed, and it's usually them missing shots. But anyway, she's a popular player because she's really good at pointing. She's the one who did the meme where you do this and you point at someone. And that's kind of cool. It was a great point. I've never seen her play ball. Apparently, she can ball. But so she said she doesn't want men and women's sports, which is controversial because a lot of top, even female athletes like Megan Rapinoe from the U.S. soccer team like the idea of men beating women in sports. And she was confronted on it, and she had this to say, cut seven.
3: On that same vein, in that story with ESPN, you talked about wanting to protect young girls who shouldn't have to go against biological men. Just can you expand your viewpoint on that?
4: I mean, I think I said what I said. I think it's kind of common sense. And I think I'll always believe in that. I think it's really important to protect children.
0: This is just total badass. It's great stuff. It's just great stuff. And she's asked, do you apologize for having a common sense viewpoint? And she says, no, and I'll always feel this way. So this is so difficult to do when you're in the public eye. You know, a lot of people on her team don't like this answer. So this is actual bravery. So I got to give a big shout out to Sophie Cunningham. Very, very cool stuff. This is actually cooler than her point. That's a controversial take for you. That's a pretty cool point that she did, but this is a cooler answer. There is immense pressure on this woman not to say this. This is not the popular viewpoint with the people she is to surround herself with every day, and she is confidently, she's even kind of smiling there, just saying flat out, I'm always going to feel this way. Let's play a little more.
4: And that's little girls who are also involved in that category. And so I stand on what I said, and I always believe that.
3: Yeah. Do you see your advocacy on that, like taking any form going forward?
4: You know, I don't know. I'm not a very political person, but I do have beliefs. I have morals, and I'll always stand on those and be true to who I am. And I think people are going to take it how they want to take it, but I've never even really said anything about that. And so when it comes just to protecting young girls in sport and women in sport, I feel very strongly about that. I think that's why you have Title IX. That's why you have some of the greats in women's sports. If Title IX and women's sports weren't protected, then you wouldn't hear about any type of women in sport. And so
0: that's good. I think it's not a right-wing answer. This is just a common sense answer. If you care about women, if you want to protect women, this should not be a left or right situation. If you want women to be able to have women's sports, then this is the path. You don't let men play in it. The one thing I don't like about this is a major setback for my true goal, which is I want to see five current or former NBA players identify as women and just see how much they could run up the score in the WNBA. I think they all got to get in the same team. So you got five men playing in the WNBA, but they can identify as women while they're playing. And I just want to see what type of score they put up. I think it'd be pretty good. So I'm accelerationist sometimes. So one thing that I couldn't believe on the LGBTQIA two-spirit, three-spirit, four-spirit front, I saw a report from the Associated Press on Nepalese LGBTQ aid workers who are now turning to sex work. You guys are going to have to, another one, you got to see this to believe it. Let's play cut nine, please.
5: These transgender sex workers operate in the shadows alongside a busy highway in central Nepal, risking their lives for a few dollars. Until recently, many of them worked not as sex workers, but as aid workers, including Ruby Lama, who dedicated years of her life to helping prevent the spread of HIV in Nepal's marginalized communities. But after the U.S. cut its foreign aid funding, Ruby and around 300,000 other aid workers worldwide lost their jobs. With no other employment available, she is surviving now by working the streets, alongside the very people she once fought so hard to help.
0: Did you catch that? That the problem here is that all these Nepalese trans sex workers, it's all because the U.S. cut aid. So we are getting blamed now because we didn't give to enough NGOs with your tax dollars. You guys, all of you who want to doge, all of you are responsible for minting new trans sex workers in Nepal. So now you try to sleep well at night. No, and you're all responsible for that. Do we not have enough problems here that we need to solve? This is the whole thing that really kind of blows my mind about the political divide that we have now, is it feels like we're trying to address problems that are real, like cost of living, Iran, open border. We don't have a perfect batting average, but it seems like we're actually trying to address real things. And then they're trying to address, on the left, Nepalese trans sex workers. There's an actor named Simu Liu. Simu Liu. I think I saw him in Barbie. I think he's in a Marvel movie of some sort. He's one of these guys, got a very smug face, and he occasionally pops up to say something totally idiotic. I know we had a funny one at Breitbart where he was saying how Quentin Tarantino doesn't provide enough good parts for women and minorities. Just go through his film canon. Tons of great parts for women and minorities. But he'll just say that, or maybe it was Scorsese, someone else. He calls out some of the best directors for not being woke enough. You wouldn't believe this cut. This is cut 11. Play this.
6: We're trying to fit in at every single possible juncture. And so, you know, I think everyone feels imposter syndrome to some degree. I'm definitely empathetic to that. But immigrants feel it, I think, on a whole different level, in a way that's like, you shouldn't even call it imposter syndrome. It's just alive, you know, and the few moments where you...
0: So the important thing is, first of all, this is make your brain hurt, what he's talking about. Imposter syndrome is when you feel like you can't do something even though you're already doing it, which I guess people have. We have too much time on our hands. But he's very concerned about immigrants feeling imposter syndrome. This is what's a priority in this guy's life. What is that in the background? It's SoFi? Why is SoFi? What does this have to do with people getting, you know, refinancing and getting a home equity line of credit? Isn't that what SoFi does? Personal loans? Who sponsors this stuff? How come it feels like the more retarded you are, so long as you're woke and famous, then you just get corporate sponsorships? We got to stop this, these corporate sponsorships for this sort of stupid podcast. Go on, let's play the rest.
6: No, and the few moments where you don't feel imposter syndrome are actually like a different syndrome, white people syndrome.
7: Mm, okay.
6: It's like, oh, I feel like I'm belonging. I feel like I have white people syndrome. This is weird.
0: Yeah, he called Tarantino and Martin Scorsese racist for the way they cast their movies. So, okay, so that's what I'm saying, is they invent problems that are fake. This is the pattern with the left right now, and ignore the real problems. When we come back, I've got some audio of Haley Stevens, the person who is trying to beat Abdul El-Sayed in Michigan. You'll get a sense of whether or not she's got a shot based off of this conversation that she had with TMZ. I've got a cut of Ayanna Pressley talking about how Trump fears a black planet. That's true. She really said that. That's yet to come. Plus, I've got a cool homelessness update in California. Spoiler alert, it's going the wrong direction. All that to come in the Marlowe Show. We'll be right back.

0: of 1812, our nation fought and won America's religious freedom. Today, that constitutional right is being assaulted once more from within.
1: Religious liberty and rights in general were under attack.
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0: In the important new documentary by Dawn's Early Light, anti-Christian bias is exposed at the highest levels of government.
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4: I'm sorry, our rights have been suspended?
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0: Follow the sweeping investigation of President Trump's task force to eradicate anti-Christian bias. The governmental hostility and prejudice is uncovered, and Trump's fight to restore our constitutional liberties and religious freedom.
6: If we will not be governed by God, we must be governed by tyrants.
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17: I want to shout out the team. That team is Greg Evan, Sean McConnell, Roger Wicker Jr., Rick Locke, Garrett Schally, Matt Zibel, Ricky Lopez, Misty Callahan, John Cassio, and Daniel West, who did extra work today as Greg's in transit somewhere. I don't know why. Daniel also chimed in a couple times in text messages to give me some great ideas, Like, why is SoFi sponsoring a podcast with Simu Liu? It's a great point. Daniel also was excited for him to play this cut of Ayanna Pressley, who is very bald, very left, and very powerful in our Congress. Let's play cut 10, please.
18: Fascist attacks on museums are not just about history. Today, the occupant of the White House labels entire aspects of American history as quote-unquote divisive and uses the power of his office to pressure the Smithsonian to remove, whitewash, and to rewrite our stories. I'm not here to exaggerate, just to educate. And what is spurring this all on? What fuels this? Fear of a black planet. Fear of a multiracial democracy. The occupant of the Oval Office, Project 2025.
17: Okay, pause. So already, I mean, first of all, she calls him the occupant of the White House. She won't call him the president. That's mature. How old is this lady? She's seven? She's a grown woman, right? She won't say who the president is? The same people who call us election deniers say that Donald Trump is just the occupant of the Oval Office. And then she says Trump wants to, she's lying about the Smithsonian. We think it's divisive because you don't have exhibits on our founding fathers and you do have obsessive coverage of race. And you sell Latinx women merchandise in the stores. And it all gets $1 billion of taxpayer funds every year. That's our problem with it. It's not that we want to run away from our history. It's that we focus only on the worst elements of America in our own museums. And it's not going well. We're getting more depressed. We have less patriotism. We're less happy. So maybe we want to do stuff to make sure that we actually enjoy our lives, enjoy our country, rather than just self-flagellate constantly. And the other thing she did here is not only did she say whitewash, she said rewrite history. And I think this was a Freudian slip, but I want to go back and play this again. Listen carefully. She says Trump wants to rewrite history because she's so obsessed with race. She can't even say rewrite. She has to say rewhite. Go play it again from the top.
18: The White House labels entire aspects of American history as quote-unquote divisive and uses the power of his office to pressure the Smithsonian to remove, whitewash, and to rewrite our story.
17: That's it. I'm not pause. Rewrite. You're going to rewrite our story. These people, it's just race all day. All right, go on. We'll do the Black Planet.
18: Exaggerate just to educate. And what is spurring this all on? What fuels this? Fear of a black planet.
17: That's what it
18: is. Fear of a multiracial democracy. The occupant of the Oval Office, Project 2025, this cult of MAGA, they are fueled by fear and hate. Dr. Blight, when people see the warning signs that you mentioned, why is it important that they speak up and take action?
17: Okay, pause. So, Sean, did you pull up the album cover for us? I mean, we should have this. This is Public Enemy, their third studio album by American hip-hop group Public Enemy called Fear of a Black Planet. Came out April 10th, 1990 by Def Jam and Columbia Records. So Fear of a Black Planet. Wow. Nice. Nice. 36 years ago. All right. So that's where we're at. Let's see. What else do I got? Okay. Haley Stevens running as Abdu El Sayed in Michigan. This is the one who's been endorsed by the whole Democrat establishment. Let's see, can she persuade the voters not to support a guy who campaigns with Hassan Piker, who said America deserved 9/11? The guy, Abdul El Sayed, who is basically pro-Hamas and thinks that the Ayatollah maybe should have been killed? Let's play cut 12.
19: I saw that video, which was legendary.
20: Thank you.
19: I think it's widely considered like a legendary video. But do you know what I saw that you did? You took it, and then we're like, you know, I'm going to lean into it, and I'm going to make it a campaign ad.
20: Yeah.
19: So tell me through that process.
20: Look, I'm authentically Michigan. That's the deal. And look, this internet, it's been, I don't know, it gets wild. We all know that. But you know who I sound like? I sound like the people who I talk to in Michigan who are getting screwed right now by Donald Trump, okay? And I'm telling you, I'm at the fish fry in Detroit. It's a joyous day. And the gals, 2 minutes into the conversation, what are we going to do about our utility bill?
19: Yeah.
20: Then I'm dealing with, you know, my friend Tracy, who's, she can't afford meat, you know, or she just chose not to, you know what I mean? Like, it's the grocery store pain.
19: Yeah.
20: You have 60% of this country now of Americans living paycheck to paycheck.
19: Mm-hmm.
20: Well, Bozo is putting...
19: Bozo.
20: He's putting $70 billion for ICE.
19: Yeah.
17: cause. So, you know, actually, enforcing our immigration and custom laws is going to help Americans because they're going to get raises because we're not importing a bunch of workers to compete with them. So we don't care about affordability. If we want to talk about that from a policy perspective, it's illogical. But is that really how people in Michigan sound? If you're from Michigan, please make an audio clip and email it to me, aloha@alexmarlow.com. She says she sounds like people in Michigan. I don't think she does. Democrats are a mess. Go in peace, to love and serve the Lord. See you tomorrow.
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24: In baseball, it's been back and forth between the Royals and the Tigers in Detroit. Kansas City on the scoreboard first, thanks to an Isaac Collins two-run homer, but Detroit responded with a three-run shot from James Outman. Then Kansas City tied the game on a Josh Rojas RBI single, but Detroit is back on top. Dylan Dingler with an RBI double, and now the Tigers lead the Royals 4-3. It's the bottom of the eighth inning in Detroit. The Diamondbacks outscored the Cardinals in St. Louis 10-6. The Blue Jays topped the Rays 3-1, but Tampa Bay still leads the AL East by two games. And it took 12 innings, but the Twins outscored the Guardians in Cleveland 3-1, and the Braves edged the Padres 6-5. In the NFL, Arizona quarterback Jacoby Brissett, who's seeking a new contract, will practice at training camp, according to head coach Mike LaFleur.
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26: Strikes concluded. I'm Lisa Lacera, Fox News. U.S. Central Command says day 13 of its latest campaign against targets in Iran is over, saying they targeted military command centers, drone storage facilities, communication networks, coast surveillance sites, and maritime capabilities, with a new warning for Iran's Revolutionary Guard.
27: The U.S. warning that the IRGC-led government will suffer the consequences for its actions and those perpetrated by its proxies like the Houthis over in the Red Sea and elsewhere.
26: Fox says Kevin Cork, Yemen's Houthi rebels have entered the fighting, targeting a Saudi tanker in the Red Sea. President Trump has appeared to add a condition to the newly signed agreement with Saudi Arabia for a civilian nuclear program, posting on Truth Social that it now requires the kingdom to normalize relations with Israel through the Abraham Accords. The accords expanded the number of Arab and Muslim majority nations with diplomatic ties with Israel. The Trump administration is suing Colorado for providing in-state tuition to non-U.S. citizens.
0: Citizens.
2: The Justice Department is challenging Colorado statutes that require state colleges and universities to provide in-state tuition rates, financial assistance, and scholarships to those who are Colorado residents, regardless of whether they are in the U.S. illegally. The DOJ alleges the laws unconstitutionally discriminate against U.S. citizens who are not afforded the same reduced tuition rates or scholarships and create incentives for illegal immigration. The department says this is its 14th lawsuit challenging in-state tuition available to non-U.S. citizens after bringing cases against states including California, Maryland, and New Jersey.
26: Fox's Kristen Goodwin. Colorado Governor Jared Polis in a statement said the federal government seizing control of determining in-state tuition across the country is absurd. In Colorado, he wrote, "We are expanding access to education." 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
26: More than two dozen states are suing the Trump administration for requiring them to comply with election rules in order to get disaster aid.
34: The lawsuit is challenging FEMA and Homeland Security policies, saying the administration is requiring states to help DHS with immigration enforcement and change election systems, like verifying the citizenship of every registered voter. If the states don't comply, they could see some cuts to federal funding. In similar cases since the start of the president's second term, the courts have been frequently siding with states. A ruling last year barred the administration from putting conditions on other FEMA funding. No comment from the administration yet. In Washington, Jill Nato, Fox News.
26: Swiss chocolate maker Lindt is being sued in the U.S. over allegations it uses child labor in Ghana and Ivory Coast. The suit claims the company falsely assures consumers it's trying to eliminate child labor from its supply chain and is committed to children's rights and human rights. In a statement, Lindt said it condemns all forms of child labor and denies the allegations. Major League Soccer is hoping to cash in on World Cup fever.
35: Multiple MLS teams are reporting strong ticket sales, thanks in large part to the success of the 2026 FIFA World Cup. Seeking to capitalize on the increased fan attention in the sport, the MLS launching the Thanks World, We'll Take It From Here ad campaign during the tournament. Several teams have reported higher ticket sales. A Philadelphia Union spokesperson telling Front Office Sports, single game tickets increased by more than 200% after the World Cup began. However, television ratings have not seen the same type of increase so far.
26: Fox's Frank Lanza. I'm Lee Silicera. This is Fox News.
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36: The crypto industry is betting big on stablecoin. Those are digital currency, each one backed by a dollar. We get this question a lot at Fox Business. 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You already can with a debit card, but you're going to get hit with capital gains tax just for buying a cup of coffee. But with stablecoin, you avoid paying those taxes and other processing fees that may apply. The Federal Reserve says just about 10% of Americans actually used crypto in any form last year. Though MoonPay Chief Legal Officer Caroline Pham says most banking systems have blockchain technology already integrated into the regular use.
37: 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You tap to pay or you swipe your card and it just works.
36: Industry experts say bypassing traditional credit card rails help cut fees, putting more money back into consumer pockets. But critics warn stablecoin lacks the consumer protections of a traditional bank. If you're hacked, recovering stolen funds is nearly impossible. With Fox on Tech, Darren Botello, Fox Business.
0: 9:30 WFMD SkyScan forecast for Frederick and surrounding counties. Mostly clear tonight with a low around 58. For Friday, increasing cloudiness with a high near 83, some calm winds. Friday night, mostly cloudy, gradually becoming mostly clear, low down to 63. For Saturday, partly sunny with a high near 83. And Sunday, a chance of showers in the afternoon, otherwise mostly sunny, high near 86. 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
9: WNBA player Sophie Cunningham standing firm and standing against men being allowed to play in women's sports. Fresh audio from the Indiana Fever star. You don't want to miss that. Lots going on up on Capitol Hill the last several hours. All the latest, plus we have two members of the House calling in to discuss these issues. Important conversations coming along today. And a campaign finance scandal brewing with Democrats taking advantage of the elderly, especially in Michigan. Shocking details you don't want to miss. Today, Thursday, July the 23rd, I'm Scott Jennings, broadcasting for Salem, and we come to you live today from the nation's capital. On this day, 1885, Ulysses S. Grant died at the age of 63. The great Civil War general and former president had defeated the Confederacy and preserved the Union. But now Grant was fighting two final battles. The first was against terminal throat cancer, the second against personal bankruptcy. A dishonest business partner had wiped him out, and Grant knew that he was dying. He feared he would leave his wife, Julia, with nothing. So, unable to speak and suffering terrible pain, Grant began furiously writing his memoirs. Someone with a fair amount of experience in the publishing industry learned that Grant was about to sign a book contract, paying him only 10% of the profits. Now, Grant was never very good in business. It was a failing that plagued him his entire life outside of his military and political service. So the man from the publishing industry rushed to Grant's home to try to stop this bad deal and to offer him a better one. This man said, I can give you 70% of the profits. The man encouraged him, reviewed the pages, and recognized immediately that Grant's plain-spoken account of the Civil War and his life was something very special. Grant agreed to the new deal. He finished the 336,000-word manuscript, and then he died just a few days after completion on July the 23rd. Then his mysterious benefactor, well, he devised a brilliant campaign. 10,000 salesmen, many of them Union veterans, would go door to door selling this two-volume memoir, mostly across the North. It became one of the greatest publishing successes of the 19th century, eventually earning President Grant's widow, Julia, some $450,000, which is the equivalent of more than $14 million today. Who was the man that saved Grant's family and gave America one of its greatest memoirs? Well, his name was Samuel Clemens. Of course, you know him better as Mark Twain. As for today's news, a stunning warning today from the U.S. Secret Service. The agency has already investigated more than 10,000 threats against President Trump and other elected officials and protected officials this year. That's a 40% increase in threats over the same time last year. Secret Service Director Sean Curran tells the New York Post that the threat environment is, quote, off the charts, the worst he has seen in 24 years. Do we have a left-wing violence problem in this country? You bet we do, and our president and other senior officials are constantly in danger. Of course, when politicians and pundits constantly portray them as tyrants and existential threats and as Nazis, what do you expect other than violent outcomes? Here's one from the world of sports. WNBA star Sophie Cunningham standing out today as a beacon of common sense in a league that is often fueled by absolute nonsense. Cunningham plays for the Indiana Fever, same team as Caitlin Clark, and Cunningham is taking a stand against allowing men to play in women's sports, something with which the vast majority of the country agrees. But as you know, the sports world is often an upside-down world, and this has set off all sorts of controversy. But Sophie Cunningham refuses to back down, even when hounded by woke sports journalists. I want you to listen to this interaction. Cut six.
1: On that same vein, in that story with ESPN, you talked about wanting to protect young girls who shouldn't have to go against biological men. Just can you expand your viewpoint on that?
10: I mean, I think I said what I said. I think it's kind of common sense. And I think I'll always believe in that. I think it's really important to protect children, and that's little girls who are also involved in that category. And so I stand on what I said, and I always believe that.
1: Yeah. Do you see your advocacy on that, like, taking any form going forward?
10: You know, I don't know. I'm not a very political person, but I do have beliefs. I have morals, and I'll always stand on those and be true to who I am. And I think people are going to take it how they want to take it, but I've never even really said anything about that. And so when it comes just to protecting young girls in sport and women in sport, I feel very strongly about that. I think that's why you have Title IX. That's why you have some of the greats in women's sports. If Title IX and women's sports weren't protected, then you wouldn't hear about any type of women in sport. And so I think in the future, it's just really important to protect.
9: Sophie Cunningham. I like her. Good head on her shoulders. A common sense, critical thinker working in a world of woke lunatics. Good player, too. Good for her and good for the Indiana Fever. A few weeks ago, we told you about Act Blue, the Democrat fundraising platform. They're in trouble. They're under investigation. The company's leader took the Fifth Amendment before Congress. Well, there is an update today, and this is an absolute scandal. Now, this is coming in from our friend Charlie LaDuff, who has a great podcast up in Michigan called the No BS News Hour, and he has a new site called the Michigan Enjoyer. Charlie found 88-year-old Elizabeth Waffle living on a modest pension in a rundown trailer. Her house had burned down 2 years ago. She owns no computer and has but spotty internet service. And yet, campaign finance records list this 88-year-old woman as making 14,696 political donations through Act Blue, totaling more than $150,000 over 5 years. That would mean nearly 8 donations every single day. Her response when confronted with the records, quote, $150,000? Hell no, I don't have that kind of money. Now, she acknowledges making a few small Democratic donations, but the records reportedly show contributions from multiple addresses, sometimes both on the same day, and donations to candidates that she says she's never even heard of. They also show 47 donations to Michigan Socialist Senate candidate Abdul El Sayed over the past 2 years. Now, El Sayed proudly claims to reject corporate PAC money, and he boasts about his small-dollar fundraising operation. Well, now he and Act Blue have some questions to answer. Taking advantage of an elderly widow to create the appearance of a grassroots fundraising operation would not merely be a campaign finance scandal, it would be a disgusting act of exploitation. The party that claims it wants to protect seniors, they have some explaining to do. I recommend you read all about this from our friend Charlie LaDuff in the Michigan Enjoyer. Capitol Hill, a little while ago, the U.S. House voted to stop President Trump from waging war against Iran. All Democrats voted yes, so did 4 Republicans, Barrett, Fitzpatrick, Massey, and Davidson. Now, over in the Senate, same resolution just failed a little while ago, 47-49, so the president's powers continue, but still, the House rebuke has to sting a little bit. On the plus side for Trump, the House Republicans, under the leadership of Magic Mike Johnson, the Speaker, did clear the decks of several issues yesterday. In one day, the Republicans passed 3 major bills: the annual defense policy package, they call it the NDAA, a ban on lawmakers trading stocks, and a budget resolution to allow for Reconciliation 3.0, and that does include the Save America Act. Now, our friend Congressman Brandon Gill points out that 90% of Americans agree that members of Congress should not be able to trade stocks and that you should have to show an ID to vote. And yet, 198 Democrats just voted against both of those things. We'll assume that we'll hear more about that in the fall election, or at least we should. I think it would be good strategy. Pretty clear, though, that Senate Republicans won't be taking up the reconciliation bill before Election Day. Leader Thune says his chamber wants to solve the September 30th funding fight first. If they don't, of course, the government will shut down. So as usual, we have high drama up on Capitol Hill. Now, when it comes to supplements, let's talk about that. Two things matter most. 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Coming up, boy, Brandon Gill, who I mentioned earlier, is on fire this week. 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Stay with us.
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9: It is Thursday, July the 23rd. Common sense for the American people. Scott Jennings is here broadcasting from your nation's capital. Thank you for joining us today. Thank you for listening to us on the Salem Broadcasting Network. 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A lot of places to get the show and all your favorite shows. From Salem. We're grateful for your loyalty and grateful for your attention. If you're a regular listener of the show, you know that a great friend of our show here is the great congressman from Texas, Brandon Gill. Brandon is in his first term, and already, you know, sometimes people call him a rising star. I don't think he's rising anymore. I think he has achieved the top of the heap in Washington, at least as it relates to making the libs look ridiculous in front of congressional committees. I sometimes watch these committees and I think, what are these people doing? This is a wasted opportunity. Brandon Gill never misses and he never wastes an opportunity. He had the Smithsonian hearings this week. He made the Smithsonian people look ridiculous. And yesterday he had the president of the American Bar Association up there to testify. And boy, did Brandon Gill do some work. Got a couple of clips for you. Let's listen first. They're sparring over transgender justices on the SCOTUS, the Supreme Court, cut number 4.
27: So transgenders haven't been represented on the Supreme Court. Do you think that it's important that the next Supreme Court justice be transgender?
28: The ABA does not subscribe to any particular quotas.
27: I'm not asking about a quota. I'm asking about representation, diversity, equity, and inclusion.
28: The ABA supports diversity in all of its forms. And
27: have transgenders been included on the U.S. Supreme Court?
28: The ABA supports the full spectrum of diversity.
27: Do you think that it's a problem that the transgender community has never had representation on the U.S. Supreme Court?
28: The ABA believes in diversity, equity, and inclusion as...
27: And I'm asking you about diversity, equity, and inclusion. I'm asking you about inclusion of the transgender community.
28: We believe that people ought to bring their entire self to whatever role they're serving.
27: You're refusing to answer my question. Do you think that it's important that we have a transgender Supreme Court justice?
28: I believe that it's
27: in order to include that community.
28: I believe that it is always important. The ABA believes that it is always important to support and encourage diversity.
27: So we should have a transgender Supreme Court justice?
28: Diversity has many forms and we believe that.
27: Do you think that you're not answering in a straightforward way? Do you think that's because of your own implicit bias?
28: I believe that I'm trying to explain that the ABA does not set quotas and does not believe that
27: you have implicit transphobia.
28: The ABA believes that diversity in all of its forms is important and helps the profession more globally.
9: Now, the term implicit bias, this is where Brandon Gill really dug in, because the ABA has an official policy that says we all have implicit biases. So Brandon Gill lasered in on this, and here's the next round, cut number eight.
27: According to the ABA's website, quote, all of us have implicit biases. Would you agree with that statement?
28: The ABA believes that diversity, equity, and inclusion improves the
27: practice. Would you agree with the statement that, quote, all of us have implicit biases from the ABA's website?
28: The ABA believes that diversity in all of
27: us. Is that a yes? Can I take that? It's a yes or no question. Do you believe that all of us have implicit biases, as your website says?
28: The ABA looks to remove barriers and we examine.
27: That's not my question, ma'am. Do you believe that all of us have implicit biases?
28: I've expressed what the ABA is doing.
27: That is the ABA's position, as expressed by their website. Against which groups do you have implicit biases?
28: The ABA believes that it's important to always.
27: Are you going to filibuster? Because it doesn't make you sound very good. I'm going to ask you again, against which groups do you have implicit biases?
28: It's important to always examine everyone's point of view and where they may need to consider.
27: It is. What about your point of view?
28: I am here as the president of the American Bar Association.
27: And I'm asking you what your implicit biases are.
28: The ABA is an entity.
27: Have you reflected on your implicit biases?
28: I think about.

things, and they think, we'll never be called on this. And then they run into Brandon Gill. And it's absolutely glorious. Our hats off to Brandon Gill for a great week up on Capitol Hill. By the way, if you're 64 years old or older, you need to be careful about who you are trusting for Medicare advice. And I'll be honest, and you know this, the system's a mess. My parents have seen firsthand how easy it is to get steered into a plan that isn't quite the best fit. That's why I like the advisors at Chapter. Now, my mom just did a review of her Medicare plan with Chapter. She thought she was already in a solid plan. There was nothing obviously wrong. But in less than 20 minutes, Chapter took a look at my mom's deal and said, hey, we can get you the same coverage, but for $600 less per year. Same coverage, same protection, but money back in her pocket. I highly recommend you call up Chapter. They can do the same thing for you. Dial #250. You say Medicare plan. Or go to askchapter.org/Jennings. Take a break. More to come. Scott Jennings on Salem. Stay with us.

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2: A cyber scam involving fake Frederick County employees is prompting a warning from county officials. The nationwide scam involves malicious actors impersonating county staff and requesting payment for permits or development-related fees. Fraudulent emails may ask recipients to reply in order to receive wire transfer instructions. Frederick County emphasizes that official application payments are made only through the county's verified portal. Anyone receiving a suspicious email claiming to come from permits and inspections, the Livable Frederick Planning and Design Office, or the Division of Planning and Permitting should not reply. Click any links or send payment. Questions or concerns can be directed to the Division of Planning and Permitting at 240-674-1430. An Ashburn man is facing charges after Leesburg police say he was connected to a burglary at the Seventh-day Adventist Church. The break-in was reported March 20th at the church on 712 Dry Mill Road. Police say the burglary happened at sometime between March 15th and March 20th with a window broken to get inside. An undisclosed number of items were reported stolen. Following the investigation, authorities charged 44-year-old Senges Kamilke with burglary and possession of burglary tools. Kamilke is currently being held without bond at the Loudoun County Adult Detention Center. For more information on these or any of our other local news stories, be sure to join us on the web at WFMD.com or pay a visit to the WFMD Facebook page. 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
3: News. I'm Ted Lindner. Thursday is the 13th consecutive night of U.S. airstrikes against Iran. President Trump says Iran's not ready to make a deal with the U.S. as the midterms get closer and is making new threats.
4: The president also tells Axios about Iran. I am considering a massive attack, bigger than ever before. I am close to making a decision. We are all set for it.
3: Fox's Peter Ducey. President Trump going to deliver remarks at Senator Lindsey Graham's funeral next week at the National Cathedral in Washington. Graham died back on July 11th and he was 71 years old. And federal health officials investigating a new outbreak involving the diarrhea-causing parasite Cyclospora.
5: The outbreak included 72 people as of Wednesday. The Food and Drug Administration has not yet identified which products are linked to the illnesses, and officials have not said where the cases are located, but the FDA has been testing lettuce samples from Taylor Farms.
3: Fox's John Saucier. 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
6: 930 WFMD Skyscan forecast for Frederick and surrounding counties. Mostly clear tonight with a low around 58. For Friday, increasing cloudiness with a high near 83. Some calm winds. Friday night, mostly cloudy. Gradually becoming mostly clear. Low down to 63. For Saturday, partly sunny with a high near 83. And Sunday, a chance of showers in the afternoon. Otherwise, mostly sunny, high near 86. 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
8: 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There was this

0: Soviet Union's hockey team, professional athletes, widely regarded as unbeatable. On the other side was the American team, just young and scrappy college kids. From 1960 to 1980, the Soviet Union had won all 12 Olympic matchups with the United States. The match itself was starting to look like another victory for the Big Red Machine, the Soviets leading 3-2. But in the final period, Mark Johnson fired off a crucial shot, tying the game at 3. Mike Ruzioni, the team captain, fires a shot. And with that, America beat the Soviets and stunned the world. For more, go to foxnewspodcast.com. I'm Bill Hemmer, Fox News.
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2: Coming up in 60 seconds from California, the great Congressman Tom McClintock will join us with an update from Capitol Hill. Talk to him shortly. First, I want to talk to you about America 250. You know, the July 4th holiday came and went, but we're still celebrating America 250. And you might be wondering, what can I do that's meaningful that will have a lasting impact on America 250 as we think about our anniversary? Well, my advice is this, and you heard me do it on this very show, and I was proud to do it. Take 10 minutes and read out loud the Declaration of Independence. Now, my friends over at Americans for Prosperity have launched the Declaration Project. It's a nationwide effort to help America rediscover the principles that made this country exceptional: dignity, freedom, opportunity, self-government. The Declaration tells us that all men are created equal, that our rights come from our Creator, and government derives its just powers from the consent of the governed. These truths are not meant just to hang in a museum. They are the foundation of American liberty then and now. So, my advice, get the Declaration of Independence. 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And when you do, you will feel so much pride in our country. I promise you. You read this out loud, you'll feel like a founding father. Sans wig. But you'll feel like a founding father when you do it. There's no better time to reconnect with the document that started it all. Take the pledge to read the Declaration. Go to a250toolkit.com/Scott. All right, it's Thursday, July the 23rd. You're listening to Common Sense for the American People. I'm Scott Jennings, broadcasting for Salem. Our next guest just gave a phenomenal, and I mean phenomenal, speech on the floor of the United States House. He was laying out for us in stark terms the battle that we face today, freedom versus socialism, and the dangers coming out of New York under the failed leadership and the radical, dangerous leadership and rhetoric of Zoran Mamdani. Let's listen to a little bit of that floor speech, cut one.
3: Mr. Speaker, if America follows Mr. Mamdani, it will not be the first civilization to succumb to the siren song of a benevolent, all-powerful government. But every civilization that's done so is awakened one morning to discover that the benevolence is gone and that the all-powerful government remains. The American founders feared that one day a generation might emerge that has lost the memory of freedom. Let that not be the legacy of our generation.
2: Joining us now, the man who gave that speech, the congressman from California's 5th District, Tom McClintock. Congressman, thank you for your time. Welcome back to the show. And let's start here. You represent California. Mamdani is in New York City. I recognize he's become a national figure. But what inspired you to give this speech to your colleagues on the House floor?
4: Well, I think this is becoming the great question of our age. I think back to Lincoln's address in 1858, the House Divided speech, where he said, "A house divided against itself cannot stand, and this government cannot endure permanently, half slave and half free." He said, "I do not expect the government to dissolve. I do not expect the house to fall, but I do expect it will cease to be divided. It must become all one thing or all the other." He understood that there were two antithetical principles vying for the soul of our country: freedom and slavery. You can't compromise them. They're polar opposites. And he realized that ultimately one would triumph over the other. I think that wheel's come full circle. And now the great question of our age is between two antithetical principles: freedom and socialism. And if you stop and think about it, socialism and slavery spring from exactly the same poisonous principle. Lincoln described it as the same spirit that says, you work and toil and make bread, and I will eat it. That's the moment that we've come to as a country, and I think that's why the politics are becoming so intense and so polarized, because we're dealing with two principles that simply cannot coexist.
2: I think that is extremely well said, Congressman. I was watching a video the other day of some of these organizers of the Democratic Socialists of America were talking about what their goals and what their aims are. These are people who hold positions in this socialist organization. One of them said, this has stuck with me, we aim to destroy the American empire from the inside out. And that chilled me when I heard it, and I think about it every day. But I think when I hear Mamdani and the rest of these socialists and the way they describe our country and what they want to do, I think they are making it very clear. That's, in fact, the ultimate goal, destroy the United States of America as we've known it. Do you think people in your district, do you think Americans are waking up to this existential threat to our country, to our Constitution?
4: Oh, they're certainly going to wake up to it. The only question is whether they wake up to it too late. You know, the siren song we keep hearing from the left is, well, capitalism, that's dog eat dog, look out for yourself, selfishness. You remember what Walt said about socialism, it's neighborliness, it's taking care of one another. And they've got it exactly backwards. The only way to succeed in a capitalist system is you've got to figure out what your neighbor needs and how to get it for them better than they can get it for themselves. It might be mowing their lawn. It might be doing brain surgery on their child. But whatever it is, you have to help your neighbor. Socialism is taking what one person has earned by helping others and giving it to someone who's not. Now, it's true if I take a dollar from Peter and give it to Paul. Paul's got an extra dollar to spend. I've helped Paul. I've hurt Peter to that exact same amount. But what I've really done is I've taken from both of them a dollar's worth of incentive to help each other. Paul no longer needs to help Peter. He now has his dollar. Peter no longer profits from helping Paul. And you dissolve the glue that holds a society together and it requires enormous amounts of force. Freedom, capitalism, requires no force because each individual makes their own decisions to their mutual betterment. Socialism requires nothing but force because you have to compel people to act against their own interests and their own judgment. And that's why it's failed wherever it has been applied in any period of history and in any part of the world, including in this country. We can see how the socialist regimes that we're seeing slowly appear in places like California, what they do to destroy the quality of life of most beautiful states of the 20th century. Most beautiful cities of the 20th century. Socialism doesn't work any better here than everywhere else in the world it's ever been tried.
2: Congressman Tom McClintock of California is our guest. As you speak to us about the dangers of socialism, I'm looking over my shoulder here, well, over my desk. I see a headline I have CNN on. New Hampshire poll. Alexandria Ocasio-Cortez leads 2028 Democratic presidential field in New Hampshire. I saw this pop out from the University of New Hampshire last night. You know, sometimes, Congressman, I hear people say, well, it might work in an individual district, but ultimately, you know, the country, you know, they're going to reject this. You know, the whole party nationally, there's no way they would fall for this. But I'm telling you right now, she could win. She could win a place like New Hampshire. She could win. And if you don't think that socialism is on the doorstep or that the barbarians are already inside the gates, think again. AOC is leading a serious poll in one of the most serious states, New Hampshire, for 2028. It's chilling, but the stakes of it are high. And what we do as Republicans to fight this, I mean, we have to stand up for our country now, because once you cross the threshold, it's hard to go back.
4: Well, we have to help people connect the dots between the votes they cast and the policies that affect their quality of life. And all you need to do, look at the states where socialism has already been well introduced. California, Illinois, New York. What do you see there? And for that matter, all of the beautiful cities they've destroyed, San Francisco, Baltimore, St. Louis, Washington, D.C., New York City, you can go on and on. They have all of the same social and economic pathologies, sky-high taxes, failing schools, rising crime, rampant homelessness. You see a scarcity of basic things like energy, water, housing, and sky-high prices for all of those things. Ultimately, you see failing businesses and then families fleeing. We're seeing an enormous population exodus out of the blue states for the red ones as people begin to vote with their feet in desperation. That's the consistent lesson that wherever you look that you cannot help but draw if you simply observe what these systems produce. And it's always the same. You know, Churchill, I think, said it best. He said, the inherent vice of capitalism is the equal sharing of blessings. The inherent virtue of socialism is the equal sharing of miseries. Well, that's a universal principle.
2: I was on television Sunday morning with this guy. I had not met him before. He actually had worked for AOC as a staffer, and he was arguing for socialism. And, you know, he turns to me and he says, you know, I'm from Tennessee, and we had the TVA, and, you know, we have post offices and this and that. And this, I hear more of them making this argument that if you have any basic level of government services or government programming, that necessarily means you're already living in a socialist society. This attempt to redefine what socialism is. He was a happy guy. Mom Donnie smiles a lot. These are the smiling instruments of our destruction. People should not fall for this argument. Having some basic level of government is not socialism. Seizing the means of production in vast portions of our economy, that is socialism. That is the intention. But the gateway here is to try to redefine it and make you feel better about it so that you have no idea what you're voting for. They're trying to take advantage of the ignorance of the American people. And that's, I think you're right. Republicans have to correct that and educate folks.
4: Exactly right. And it doesn't do any good just to say, you know, communism is bad, socialism is bad. You have to lay out the case, and the case should be the easiest ever made because the entire history of mankind comes down to four words: freedom works, socialism sucks.
2: I love that. Congressman Tom McClintock of California. We got about a minute here before I let you go. A lot going on Capitol Hill. The House last night passed a budget resolution. You did the NDAA. One or two other things. So you've done a little bit of work here. The Senate seems to be a hang-up right now. Any indication about whether the leadership in the House and the Senate, all from the same party, can get together on any of these priorities that the Republicans want to do here before the fall elections?
4: Well, I think ultimately the Senate has to. And they have this annoying tendency to not see things our way, but in the House. But ultimately, necessity, I think, is going to compel them to take the actions that are necessary to replenish our armaments, to secure the integrity of our elections at a time when confidence in those elections is an all-time low. These are critical issues that have to be addressed, and I believe the senators will rise to the occasion.
2: I hope you're right, and I hope we get some common ground and some common strategic viewpoint here that I think the American people, they're not buying what the Democrats are selling. They're not in love with Democrats, but they need to see that the Republicans are working on their behalf. And there's a few things being thrown out of the House right now that would show them that. And so if we can get the Senate to come around on it, all the better for our electoral prospects later this fall. Congressman Tom McClintock, one of the great fighters for freedom and against socialism in the House. Thanks for coming by today.
4: Well, Scott, it's always a pleasure and an honor. Thank you for all of your commentaries on CNN. It's wonderful.
2: We fight them every day. We fight the good fight every day. Nice to know we have folks like you out there carrying the torch as well. All right. I want to talk to you all for a moment about Alzheimer's disease. This is an actual economic time bomb for our country. We are not ready. The cases are going to double to 14 million by the year 2060. This is a huge burden on American families. We're simply not dealing with it as a country. Our competitors in the world are. China, they've got a program going on there to do more early diagnosis and treatment. But here, we're still waiting until it's too late. But we can turn this around. We have the tools. We have simple blood tests that can spot the early signs of Alzheimer's. That'll keep people healthier longer and in the workforce. That would be good for families, good for the economy. It's good common sense. That's good politically. Most voters say, if you're in favor of Alzheimer's detection and diagnosis and treatment, they would look kindly upon that at the ballot box. If you want to know more about this fight to control this economic time bomb known as Alzheimer's, go to our friends at marketinstitute.org. That's marketinstitute.org. More to come after this. It's Scott Jennings on Salem. Stay with us.
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1: In the War of 1812, our nation fought and won America's religious freedom. 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
1: One man standing tall against the leftist mob. Here's Scott Jennings.
2: All right. Thursday, July 23rd, Common Sense for the American People. As you know, I have this political theory that even though the generic political environment may favor Democrats a little, and historically it would favor the party out of power, I think in some of the closest congressional districts in the nation, Democrats have nominated candidates that simply exist so far outside the mainstream that they may take an otherwise competitive situation and make it non-competitive. Done a couple of these this week. Here's the next one. It's Colorado's 8th district. This seat is one of, if not the most, evenly divided districts in the nation. The Cook PVI, which is a political analyst term for trying to describe the tilt or lean of the district, is dead even. Dead even. That means it is exactly even with the nation's voting pattern. The district has voted for the winner of the past 5 presidential elections. So today, it's held by the Republicans, specifically by freshman Congressman Gabe Evans, who's a former police officer and Army officer. He was one of only 4 Republicans to oust an incumbent House Democrat in 2024. However, Congressman Evans' opponent does not have, I think, the same stellar record. This person's name is Manny Rutinel. He's a Democrat state representative, and to be candid, his story and record is quite wild and weird. He's an anti-agriculture Democrat running in one of the biggest agriculture districts in the country, certainly in Colorado. Let's talk about Manny Rutinel for just a little bit on the agriculture front. Again, agriculture, big deal in this district. But Rutinel, the Democrat, again, this is a mainstream district, a dead-even district. This liberal Democrat, Rutinel, says, you know what? I'm going to run on. We're going to give up meat. And instead, you should eat nuts and berries only. Cut two.
12: The IPCC recently concluded that agricultural emissions will increase by 40% by 2050 without strong interventions. Simply put, achieving the goals of the Paris Agreement will not be possible without a substantial transition in the global food system from environmentally damaging foods to more sustainable choices. To address the critical environmental problems of agriculture, a team of leading scientists from various scientific backgrounds and nations created a report known as the Planetary Health Diet, which outlines the ideal food production levels that optimize both health and sustainability. With their goal of nutritiously feeding 10 billion people in 2050 while maintaining the environmental objectives of the Paris Agreement, the report concludes that the globe must dramatically shift away from animal products and towards fruits, vegetables, legumes, whole grains, and nuts.
2: You know, they're doing this with Tallarico in Texas as well. You have this crop of weirdo Democrats running in heavy meat and dairy cattle places saying, now we're going to get rid of the meat. Nuts and berries for you, people of Colorado. He describes himself as a former vegan, by the way, this Rutinel. And again, I cannot stress to you enough, this is an agriculture district. Some of the biggest meat and dairy producers in the country are in this district. So that's Manny Rutinel. Some breaking news on Rutinel's come out just today. This comes from the reporters over at the Washington Free Beacon. In fact, this just, oh goodness, this just coming out in the last hour. I'm just looking at this. I'm going to give it to you as I'm getting it. So the Washington Free Beacon says that they have uncovered deleted Reddit comments. Reddit is a social platform where people comment on lots of things. So Rutinel says in these deleted comments that he wants animals to have the same rights as people. And that in turn, that means we would prohibit using animals for food. He also was advocating in these comments that you should feed your dog a vegetarian diet and that animals will be taken to sanctuaries when they pass the animal liberation legislation that he has in mind. So I guess we need to bone up on Animal Farm. Because if Manny Rutinel gets to Congress, I guess that's what we're going to have. Animal Farm, where the animals have more rights than the people. This is the reason I bring this up. It sounds ridiculous because it is ridiculous. But what the political malpractice of the Democrats here is so obscene to a practitioner. Take this dead-even district. You know, these are mainstream, middle-of-the-road people. This is not an extremely partisan district. And you take the most weirdo, liberal, leftist lunatic you can find and try to present that as a reasonable congressman for a dead-even district. Colorado 8, Gabe Evans is a good one, and he's running against one of the most radical leftists in the country who's got some strange ideas. Rutinel, not good for Colorado, not good for America. Take a break. Come back with more after this. It's Scott Jennings. Stay with us.
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19: In baseball, it's been back and forth between the Royals and the Tigers in Detroit. Kansas City on the scoreboard first thanks to an Isaac Collins two-run homer, but Detroit responded with a three-run shot from James Outman. Then Kansas City tied the game on a Josh Rojas RBI single, but Detroit is back on top. Dylan Dingler with an RBI double, and now the Tigers lead the Royals 4-3. It's the bottom of the eighth inning in Detroit. The Diamondbacks outscored the Cardinals in St. Louis 10-6. The Blue Jays topped the Rays 3-1, but Tampa Bay still leads the AL East by two games. And it took 12 innings, but the Twins outscored the Guardians in Cleveland 3-1, and the Braves edged the Padres 6-5. In the NFL, Arizona quarterback Jacoby Brissett, who's seeking a new contract, will practice at training camp, according to head coach Mike LaFleur.
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20: Specific strikes. I'm Lee Silicera, Fox News. U.S. Central Command says day 13 of consecutive attacks on Iran has concluded, saying they targeted military command centers, drone storage facilities, communication networks, coast surveillance sites, and maritime capabilities. This coming after Iran's Revolutionary Guard threatened the U.K. U.S. jets have been using bases there during the campaign.
21: Britain's government responding quickly, saying the U.K. stands ready 24/7 to defend itself. Of course, those B-1 bombers now in use carry a huge conventional payload, 75,000 pounds of weapons. They can be refueled in the air. They don't have stealth capability, but when you control the skies, you don't need stealth, and that's the case for much of Iran at this point.
20: Fox's Steve Harrigan in Tel Aviv. Meanwhile, Yemen's Houthi rebels targeted a Saudi tanker in the Red Sea, prompting a warning from President Trump that U.S. forces will hit them if they do it again. This afternoon, the House passed another war powers resolution meant to stop the ongoing conflict with Iran.
22: Four House Republicans voted for the War Powers Resolution, which directs the president to remove U.S. armed forces from hostilities with Iran unless receiving congressional authorization. The four Republicans were Thomas Massey of Kentucky, Tom Barrett of Michigan, Pennsylvania Congressman Brian Fitzpatrick, and Warren Davidson of Ohio.
20: Fox's Jessica Rosenthal. The measure did not pass the Senate. Federal health officials are investigating a new outbreak involving the parasite Cyclospora.
23: The outbreak included 72 people as of Wednesday. The Food and Drug Administration has not yet identified which products are linked to the illnesses, and officials have not said where the cases are located, but the FDA has been testing lettuce samples from Taylor Farms. The food distributor voluntarily recalled 5-pound bags of shredded lettuce earlier this month. Now they've temporarily shut down a processing facility in central Mexico that has been allegedly linked to the outbreak.
20: Fox's John Saucier. 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
20: Sentencing day again for a man in Minnesota convicted of fraud who pled guilty to trying to bribe a juror.
32: A federal judge slaps Abdiaziz Farah with another decade in prison for trying to bribe a juror in the first Feeding Our Family trial in Minnesota. That's on top of the 28 years the convicted fraudster is already serving for his role in the burgeoning Feeding Our Future case. The sentences will run consecutively, meaning the 37-year-old will remain in bars well into his 70s. He and four others who were on trial for fraud delivered a bag with $120,000 in cash to a juror's home with a note calling for a not guilty verdict. That woman, juror number 52, called the cops. Farah apologized to the juror in court. CJ Papa, Fox News.
20: More than 24 states are suing the Trump administration after it put conditions on them receiving disaster funding. The suit filed in Rhode Island argues the administration is requiring states to change their election systems and help the Department of Homeland Security with election enforcement. The conditions would also allow DHS to terminate grants anytime and for any reason. The Department of Justice pulling back some regulations involving company mergers.
33: U.S. regulators say they will be closely following the Hart-Scott-Rodino Antitrust Improvement Act of 1976 as they look to streamline mergers. In a statement, the Justice Department's Antitrust Division says it will implement targeted second request investigations to reduce the administrative burden and focus on specific aspects that raise competitive concerns. Associate Attorney General Stanley E. Woodward says the change will allow for a quicker and more efficient review of proposed transactions and more effective use of taxpayer resources.
20: Fox's Jeannie Casola. Senate panels delayed until next week. Today's planned vote on whether to advance the nomination of Dr. Erica Schwartz to lead the CDC. I'm Lisa Lucera. This is Fox News.
34: I'm Chad Pergram with the Speaker's Lobby. Democrats are fighting an internal civil war between mainstream Democrats and the new left, as in the Democratic Socialists of America. Democrats could grapple with policies pushed by other Democratic Socialists. Abdel El Sayed is seeking the Democratic nomination for Senate in Michigan against Democratic Michigan Representative Haley Stevens. Democratic Senator Gary Peters is retiring. Democrats must maintain Michigan if they are to have a fighting chance to seize control of the Senate. Quote, "You can't retrain ICE, you have to abolish ICE," said El Sayed at a recent debate with Stevens. He declared that people in Dearborn, Michigan were, quote, sad about the death of Iran's Supreme Leader Ayatollah Khamenei. Stevens is trying to run in the middle lane of the party, and she's focused on kitchen table issues. Quote, "I will run through anyone and anything to lower costs," said Stevens. Political observers note that candidates like El Sayed energize the party, but what does that mean in the general election? That is unclear. With the Speaker's Lobby, Chad Pergram, Fox News.
35: 930 WFMD SkyScan forecast for Frederick and surrounding counties. Mostly clear tonight with a low around 58. For Friday, increasing cloudiness with a high near 83. Some calm winds. Friday night, mostly cloudy. Gradually becoming mostly clear. Low down to 63. For Saturday, partly sunny with a high near 83. And Sunday, a chance of showers in the afternoon. Otherwise, mostly sunny. High near 86. 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
36: Fighting for free speech, Western civilization, and delivering common sense for the American people. 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
2: A lot going on today, Thursday, July the 23rd. Let's take a quick check of the headlines. President Trump speaking last night in Georgia. Long speech, covered a lot of issues, but still The president is out there touting those Trump accounts for your children. Cut 13.
1: It's called the Trump accounts, and it's hot as a pistol. It's hot as a pistol. And under this groundbreaking new policy, every American child gets a tax-free investment savings account that can grow over the course of their childhood.
2: Likely going to be one of the biggest legacy items for the Trump presidency is these Trump accounts. You can, if you haven't signed up, do it. If you have kids of any age, go to TrumpAccounts.gov. Everybody will tell you this is a good idea. We have more migrant crime going on in Minnesota. This is a gruesome story. An Ethiopian-born man accused of executing three employees inside a St. Paul apartment complex leasing office over a $65 a month parking contract dispute. Police say Sigab Benesu shot Adam Will Wording and Dana Silcox six times each, and then he killed 25-year-old Nancy Zambrano as she tried to escape through the window. Investigators recovered 21 shell casings. Benesu was arrested 200 miles away, and he was driving one of the victim's cars. According to documents in court, he told police, quote, "I hate the American system." And he blamed the American system for his personal problems. He now faces three counts of second-degree murder. We'll see if Minnesota Governor Tim Walz wants to intervene on his behalf the way he did that child sex abuser the other day. Back on Capitol Hill, always striving here to bring you the most up-to-date information about policymaking in Washington. I was perusing my social media feed and came across an interesting comment from our next guest, the chairman of the Oversight Committee, Jamie Comer, Congressman Comer of Kentucky's 1st District. Welcome into the show. You were talking about, I think, one of the most critical health care policy reforms that the Republicans have been able to accomplish, and you've been the leader on it. And it is PBM reform, pharmacy benefit manager reform. These PBMs were the middlemen in the pharmaceutical system, and basically it made it cost more for people to get prescription drugs. You and the Republicans stepped in on PBMs. You were talking about this yesterday. Give us the latest on that.
5: Yeah, the PBMs were created with good intentions, Scott. Everything in government is created with good intentions, but over time, the PBMs have evolved, and what PBMs were created to do was negotiate drug prices on behalf of health insurers and consumers and Medicare and Medicaid. These were supposed to negotiate prices between the consumer and the pharmaceutical companies. But over time, these PBMs have become profit centers, and I'm a Republican. I'm all about making money, but what's happened is they've done opposite of what Republicans want. Republicans want more competition in healthcare and hope that the competition drives prices down. But PBMs have become profit centers, and they've become vertically integrated. They pushed a lot of independent pharmacies out. If you think about wherever you live in the United States, how many independent pharmacies there were 10 years ago versus today. The reason that these independent pharmacies have disappeared is because the PBMs have put them out of business. The pharmacies had to negotiate with the PBMs to buy drugs. Well, then the PBM said, you know what, we'll just put in our own mail order pharmacy and we'll get a monopoly on the pharmacy market. And another problem with the PBMs, in addition to driving their competition out of the marketplace, is that PBMs, when an oncology doctor or something like that prescribes a medication for their patient, they usually try to prescribe the generic equivalent if that's available. Well, the PBMs make more money off the brand name drugs than the generic drugs, so they're steering patients and rejecting doctors' prescriptions for certain medications and steering them towards a more expensive medication for the consumer that they can make more money on. This has been happening. We had three Oversight Committee hearings about it. When we started this issue, there weren't many people in Congress that knew what a pharmacy benefit manager was. Now they're, you know, overwhelming support to kind of rein these guys in, and that's what we did this week.
2: One of the things I like about this is that the Republicans took the time here to make sure that you didn't do anything with unintended consequences, and you looked at individual niche situations. One of those is in the long-term care pharmacy. they're a little different, these long-term care pharmacies. And during the Biden administration, you know, they sort of did these sweeping, you know, one-size-fits-all regulations, and it put long-term care pharmacies in a real bind. Republicans have taken care here to try to get it right and recognize that there are certain parts of this, you know, there's little niche angles that have to be attended to. So if you're out there and you've been dealing with, say, long-term care, I think one of the core messages is Republicans, they hear you, they see you, and they're going to enact policies and regulations here that recognize, you know, a one-size-fits-all just isn't going to work. Talk to us about that a little bit.
5: Yeah, exactly. That, you know, healthcare is so different. Everybody's healthcare situation is different. Marketplaces are different. Long-term care pharmacy is obviously very different than your local corner drugstore. And we have a, you know, tremendous long-term care provider in Kentucky. We've worked very closely with them to ensure that this legislation doesn't have any unintended consequences on their business model. We're primarily focused on the three big PBMs. They control over 80% of the marketplace now. They're vertically integrated, and we have highlighted instance after instance where they have gouged consumers, and instead of giving them a generic equivalent, gave them the more profitable one. They delayed through their bureaucracy the beginning of medication for people with cancer. If you get diagnosed with cancer, you want to get on medication that day. You want to start fighting that day. But some of the PBMs drag their feet, and every day is a matter of life and death when you have cancer. So but we've worked closely with the long-term care pharmacies to ensure that this doesn't have anything that will impact them negatively. We want to keep them doing what they're doing because time is of the essence with that situation.
2: Congressman Jamie Comer, chairman of the House Oversight Committee, is our guest. Congressman, one other issue on which you've been very active has to do with the post office, postal reform. The inspector general from the post office has been up on Capitol Hill several times recently talking with this report that she has issued. And in it, it says there is $2 billion in mail package fraud. Some of that's coming from China. I know you keep tabs on the post office, and I know you work very hard to protect rural postal service. Your district in Kentucky has got a lot of rural routes out there for the post office. But it's pretty clear we've got billions of dollars in fraud over at the post office. Are you looking into that right now? Are you talking to the post office about how to solve that at the moment?
5: Yeah, the post office is a disaster right now. I think the president said that. I'm going to quote him. He's exactly right. They're losing billions of dollars. It takes forever to get your mail. A lot of mail gets lost. And then on top of it now, we have these reports that we suspected that there's massive amounts of fraud. You have drugs being smuggled in. You have, a lot of these healthcare providers. They're manipulating these fraudulent healthcare providers are manipulating the Postal Service to be able to obviously commit their fraud. Then you have theft, and that's a big issue. At a lot of the mail sorting facilities, you have a lot of high turnover with employees. There's unfortunately 99% of the employees that work for the Postal Service are outstanding, but there are some bad actors that have been hired recently with one intention to go in. It's organized crime in certain cities in the United States where there's been just a lot of theft in these mail sorting facilities by these postal employees that were recently hired, and they were hired for one purpose. The employees had one purpose, and that was not to deliver the mail efficiently or sort the mail efficiently, but to steal as much as they could before they got caught. So there's just a lot of internal problems with the Postal Service, and this IG report just highlights the fraud and the theft that's taking place every day in the Postal Service.
2: I know it seems a little off the beaten path, but I brought these issues up with you today because, you know, you're one of the foremost Republican communicators out there. People see you on TV almost every day. But it seems to me that a Republican messaging plan for the fall election might do well to include the fact that it's Republicans and Trump that have lowered prescription drug prices, done smart things on policy to lower prescription drug prices, and that it's Republicans who continue to root out the waste, fraud, and abuse out of government, and that fraud certainly extends to something in your jurisdiction, which is the U.S. Postal Service. Congressman Comer, I know you're traveling. Appreciate your time stopping at the airport to say hello to us today.
5: Thank you, Scott. Appreciate you.
2: All right, Congressman Jamie Comer, Congressman from the 1st District of Kentucky, Chairman of House Oversight. We take a break and come back with more after this. It's Scott Jennings. Stay with us. I wasn't expecting it, but once you see who built the modern education system, everything clicks. Death of Recess. It comes from Angel Studios. It's not really about recess. It's about control. This documentary exposes how the classroom didn't just evolve. It was intentionally designed, standardized, and centralized. Powerful institutions shaped it, and now they protect it. Billions of dollars flow through education organizations while test scores collapse. Parents were pushed out. Bureaucracies grew stronger, and kids lost freedom. This film examines how controversial gender ideology entered classrooms, all while families are told to stay quiet. Institutions protect themselves, not the children. This system didn't fail by accident. It calcified, and if we don't challenge it, it will not change. That's why independent platforms matter. Angel Studios is willing to distribute stories that mainstream outlets won't touch. Watch it for yourself, then decide. Visit angel.com/SJ today to watch Death of Recess on the Angel Guild.
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36: Selling book, A Revolution of Common Sense. Here's Scott Jennings.
2: If we are having a revolution of common sense, the left is engaged in a revolution of uncommon nonsense. If you've wondered what these people, these socialists, talk to each other about when they get together privately, well, we have some reporting about that. I want to get to that in about 60 seconds. First, I want to talk to you about supplements and about getting rid of your pain. It's a very important conversation. The older you get, the more aches and pains you might be getting. And that's probably caused by, honestly, inflammation in your body. And there's a supplement out there called Relief Factor that helps go to the core of that inflammation, and then that, therefore, helps resolve some of your pain issues. But, you know, when you're thinking about supplements, the questions that you often have really boil down to two. Does this work, and can I trust this? Now, rather than me telling you about it, but I could. I've used it. My dad's used it. But rather than me telling you about it, I'm going to let our customers do the talking. 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You get connected up to our local team, very friendly folks. They'll do everything they can do to help you out. And I hope that if you try Relief Factor and you have the same results as Doug and his wife, you'll send us your story, and we'll read it here on the Scott Jennings Show. All right, it's Thursday, July 23rd, Common Sense for the American People. Some reporting here. This is from Fox News, and I find this to be so illuminating because I've noticed this lately. In my appearances on CNN, and I've noticed a few like celebrity types. You know, it's sort of like the smiling instruments of our destruction. You know, they're smiling and happy. You know, socialism did this, socialism did that. They're trying to put a happy face on all this. There's nothing happy about this, by the way. They're trying. They're trying to market socialism to you in a happy way. But it makes you wonder, what do they say to each other when they're getting together? Here's the reporting. Several prominent Democrats were caught on camera participating in a progressive political video call, which began with one speaker comparing America to a Nazi regime ruled by, quote, dead-eye psychopaths and, quote, bloodthirsty imperialists. Well, that doesn't sound like very happy marketing, but here we go. Participants on the call, which was hosted by an organization called Progressive Victory in March. And they included, oh, I guess the call was in March. The group is Progressive Victory. The call was in March. Who was on the call? Well, Ro Khanna, you've seen him out there. He's become a lunatic. He might even run for president. He was on the call. And then you had several of these Democratic Socialists of America endorsed candidates, including, we talk about him a lot on the show, Abdul El-Sayed of Michigan, Cori Bush, and Daryl Issa Avila Chevalier. That's the lunatic socialist in New York City who says she's going to abolish prisons, abolish the police, abolish ICE, abolish borders, abolish the Senate, abolish, abolish, abolish America. That's their platform. So you had all these people on the call. By the way, these people are presented as reasonable people, particularly Ro Khanna. At the start of the call, organizers introduced left-wing podcaster Kyle Kulinski, who they called an up-and-comer. He launched into a diatribe in which he said the U.S. and Israel are creating the Fourth Reich. Probably come as a surprise to the Jews in Israel that they were creating the Fourth Reich. They're not very smart over there on the left, are they? These are genuinely repulsive, disgusting, wretched, depraved human beings. They enjoy the pain and the violence and the suffering and the death and the destruction and on the rest of the world, Kulinski railed. All this is what they talk about. What you see publicly, the smiling instruments of our destruction, Mamdani and whatever. Behind the scenes, when they're talking to each other, this

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3: A 20-year-old Virginia man is facing charges in connection with a sexual assault of a 12-year-old female in Berkeley County. The Berkeley County Sheriff's Office said Elijah Walmack of Dale City was identified as the suspect within hours after receiving a report on July 7th. Investigators say the girl disclosed being sexually assaulted after meeting a man through social media. Police determined the investigation crossed multiple state lines, requiring coordination with several law enforcement agencies. Investigators used interviews, digital evidence, surveillance video, and physical evidence to identify Walmack. Authorities also say he used electronic communications to facilitate contact with the victim and recorded sexually explicit acts with the child. He has been charged with sexual assault, soliciting a minor via computer, and filming a minor engaged in sexually explicit conduct. Additional charges are forthcoming as the investigation continues. For more, get at WFMD.com. A 29-year-old Adams County woman is facing arson charges in connection with a fire in Hanover back in April. Hanover police arrested Tiffany Reif on Tuesday. According to court documents, Reif allegedly poured gasoline on a Jeep inside of a garage in the first block of Hollywood Avenue and set it on fire. The blaze damaged both the Jeep and the garage. Police say arson charges are also pending against a 15-year-old who allegedly planned the fire with Reif. Court documents also state a firefighter was injured while battling the flames. For more on local stories, go to our website at WFMD.com. Diana Gibson, WFMD News.
4: News. I'm Ted Lindner. Thursday is the 13th consecutive night of U.S. airstrikes against Iran. President Trump says Iran's not ready to make a deal with the U.S. as the midterms get closer and is making new threats.
5: The president also tells Axios about Iran, "I am considering a massive attack, bigger than ever before. I am close to making a decision. We are all set for it."
4: Fox's Peter Ducey. President Trump going to deliver remarks at Senator Lindsey Graham's funeral next week at the National Cathedral in Washington. Graham died back on July 11th and he was 71 years old. And federal health officials investigating a new outbreak involving the diarrhea-causing parasite Cyclospora.
6: The outbreak included 72 people as of Wednesday. The Food and Drug Administration has not yet identified which products are linked to the illnesses, and officials have not said where the cases are located, but the FDA has been testing lettuce samples from Taylor Farms.
4: Fox's John Saucier. 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
7: The 930 WFMD sky scan forecast for Frederick and surrounding counties. Mostly clear tonight with a low around 58. For Friday, increasing cloudiness with a high near 83. Some calm winds. Friday night, mostly cloudy. Gradually becoming mostly clear. Low down to 63. For Saturday, partly sunny with a high near 83. And Sunday, a chance of showers in the afternoon. Otherwise, mostly sunny, high near 86. 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
9: I'm Monica DeLuca. 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
0: Hey guys, Rachel Cruz here. So many parents I talk to lately feel a little lost when it comes to talking to their kids about money. It comes up when I'm coaching people and even in my own group of friends. 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
2: A cyber scam involving fake Frederick County employees is prompting a warning from county officials. The nationwide scam involves malicious actors impersonating county staff and requesting payment for permits or development-related fees. Fraudulent emails may ask recipients to reply in order to receive wire transfer instructions. Frederick County emphasizes that official application payments are made only through the county's verified portal. Anyone receiving a suspicious email claiming to come from permits and inspections, the Livable Frederick Planning and Design Office, or the Division of Planning and Permitting should not reply. Click any links or send payment. Questions or concerns can be directed to the Division of Planning and Permitting at 240-674-1430. An Ashburn man is facing charges after Leesburg police say he was connected to a burglary at the Seventh-day Adventist Church. The break-in was reported March 20th at the church on 712 Dry Mill Road. Police say the burglary happened sometime between March 15th and March 20th with a window broken to get inside. An undisclosed number of items were reported stolen. Following the investigation, authorities charged 44-year-old Cengiz Kamilke with burglary and possession of burglary tools. Kamilke is currently being held without bond at the Loudoun County Adult Detention Center. For more information on these or any of our other local news stories, be sure to join us on the web at WFMD.com or pay a visit to the WFMD Facebook page. 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
3: Fox News, I'm Ted Lindner. Federal health officials are investigating a new outbreak involving the diarrhea-causing parasite cyclospora.
4: The outbreak included 72 people as of Wednesday. The Food and Drug Administration has not yet identified which products are linked to the illnesses, and officials have not said where the cases are located. But the FDA has been testing lettuce samples from Taylor Farms.
3: That's Fox's John Saucier. Thursday, the 13th consecutive night of U.S. airstrikes against Iran. President Trump saying Iran's not ready to make a deal with the U.S. as the midterms get closer and is making new threats.
5: The president also tells Axios about Iran. I am considering a massive attack bigger than ever before. I am close to making a decision. We are all set for it.
3: Fox's Peter Ducey. And President Trump will deliver remarks at Senator Lindsey Graham's funeral next week at the National Cathedral in D.C. Graham died July 11th at 71 years old. 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
6: 930 WFMD Skyscan forecast for Frederick and surrounding counties. Mostly clear tonight with a low around 58. For Friday, increasing cloudiness with a high near 83. Some calm winds. Friday night, mostly cloudy. Gradually becoming mostly clear. Low down to 63. For Saturday, partly sunny with a high near 83. And Sunday, a chance of showers in the afternoon. Otherwise, mostly sunny, high near 86. 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
8: As tensions between the U.S. and Iran ramp up, Iranian pastor Dr. Hormoz Shariat has some words of warning for President Trump about the spiritual forces that have been at work for centuries in the former Persian Empire.
9: You read about the Prince of Persia who hindered Daniel's prayer. So there is a hindering demonic spirit over Iran.
8: Pastor Shariat, now based in Texas, is a former Muslim who preaches the gospel of Christ through his Iran Alive ministry.

0: groceries to the people of his native land and beyond. He says political negotiations with the government of Iran can never be trusted, but he says there are other spiritual forces at work there. He boasts of having the largest underground church network inside Iran, and that there is a great spiritual awakening among its people.
1: God is moving in Iran in such a way. I see Christians in Iran. They're saying we are ready to live and we are ready to die for Jesus.
0: For Vox on Faith, Lauren Green, Fox News.
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0: The Supreme Leader Khomeini, he used his ex post to frame Iran's conflict with the United States as a jihad, calling it to be a holy war, casting it as a religious duty to destroy us. 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They're actually making it a holy war, and everybody in the Middle East knows what a menace they are right now.
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4: A 20-year-old Virginia man is facing charges in connection with a sexual assault of a 12-year-old female in Berkeley County. The Berkeley County Sheriff's Office said Elijah Walmack of Dale City was identified as the suspect within hours after receiving a report on July 7th. Investigators say the girl disclosed being sexually assaulted after meeting a man through social media. Police determined the investigation crossed multiple state lines, requiring coordination with several law enforcement agencies. Investigators used interviews, digital evidence, surveillance video, and physical evidence to identify Walmack. Authorities also say he used electronic communications to facilitate contact with the victim and recorded sexually explicit acts with the child. He has been charged with sexual assault, soliciting a minor via computer, and filming a minor engaged in sexually explicit conduct. Additional charges are forthcoming as the investigation continues. For more, get at WFMD.com. A 29-year-old Adams County woman is facing arson charges in connection with a fire in Hanover back in April. Hanover police arrested Tiffany Reif on Tuesday. According to court documents, Reif allegedly poured gasoline on a Jeep inside of a garage in the first block of Hollywood Avenue and set it on fire. The blaze damaged both the Jeep and the garage. Police say arson charges are also pending against a 15-year-old who allegedly planned the fire with Reif. Court documents also state a firefighter was injured while battling the flames. For more on local stories, go to our website at WFMD.com. Diana Gibson, WFMD News.
5: Fox News, I'm Sue Guzman. The U.S. completing a 13th night of strikes against Iran. President Trump telling Axios he's close to ordering a massive attack soon. Indiana Senator Jim Banks tells Fox he supports the move.
6: This is the only thing the Iranians understand, and that's the full force of the American military. They have to feel the pain.
5: President Trump promising lower utility prices for communities building data centers.
7: Nearly two dozen Republican governors are sending a White House ratepayer protection pledge, joining tech firms, promising to cover the cost of higher utility use for data centers.
8: This is how we'll grow our economy, lower the cost of living.
7: President Trump says data centers are critical to AI development.
5: NYPD investigating two stabbings in New York's Upper West Side as possible hate attacks after an Asian man and a Jewish man were stabbed with a screwdriver by a man yelling Allahu Akbar. 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
1: WFMD SkyScan forecast for Frederick and surrounding counties. Mostly clear tonight with a low around 58. For Friday, increasing cloudiness with a high near 83. Some calm winds. Friday night, mostly cloudy. Gradually becoming mostly clear. Low down to 63. For Saturday, partly sunny with a high near 83. And Sunday, a chance of showers in the afternoon. Otherwise, mostly sunny, high near 86. 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

0: Hi, I'm Tom Connors. Went to Mark Patrick's hypnosis seminar February 6, 2019. 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
4: In baseball, Dominic Smith came in clutch for the Braves.
5: Runners ready to take off on contact. 1-1 pitch hit well. Deep right field. Going back. He just took him deep downtown. It's a 3-run homer right on into the chop house. Braves take the lead on the 3-run bomb by Dom Smith. That is now 5-3 Atlanta.
4: You heard it all on the Braves radio network. They defeated the Padres 6-5. Atlanta leads the NL East by 4.5 games. The Blue Jays topped the Rays 3-1, but Tampa Bay still leads the AL East by 2 games. And the Twins rallied to defeat the Guardians 3-1. Cleveland is 1.5 games back of the White Sox in the AL Central. James Outman hit the go-ahead 3-run shot in the 7th inning as the Tigers beat the Royals 4-3. Detroit is 4 games out of the final wild card spot in the AL. And the Diamondbacks top the Cardinals 10-6.
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6: News strikes concluded. I'm Sue Guzman, Fox News. New round of explosions reported across Iran as the United States launched a fresh wave of strikes. CENTCOM says the attacks, designed to further diminish threats to commercial shipping, are now complete.
7: The U.S. carries out a 13th consecutive night of strikes, with the U.S. warning that the IRGC-led government will suffer the consequences for its actions and those perpetrated by its proxies like the Houthis over in the Red Sea and elsewhere. Now, all of this is unfolding against the backdrop of the president warning of a return to full-scale operations and even worse against Iran as being strongly considered, and they're going to get it if they don't make a deal.
6: This is Kevin Cork reporting. President Trump Thursday said he's weighing a massive attack on Iran, bigger than anything we have had before. The White House has passed a resolution to restrict President Trump and halt the conflict in Iran, with several Republicans on board with ending the military action. Fox's Chad Pergram is more.
8: A split House Senate decision.
9: The current resolution is adopted.
10: And the motion is not agreed.
8: The House voting to shackle the president and end the fighting. 4 Republicans joined all Democrats to halt the conflict. The president's supporters claimed the vote undercuts American forces. The president's Senate allies rejected the House's Iran rebuke. The Senate defeated a similar war powers measure. Republicans contending that the U.S. has Iran on the ropes. But Senate Democrats chided Republicans for not intervening in the war. Congressional GOP leaders say it's unnecessary for Congress to flex war powers authorities. However, some Republicans demand answers about the Iran endgame.
6: President Trump imposing new double-digit tariffs on dozens of U.S. trading partners as the clock runs out Friday. U.S. is going to slap 10% to 12.5% on imports from 60 countries, accounting for 99% of U.S. imports. 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
6: Vice President J.D. Vance's security detail is under investigation over allegations tied to a suspected news leak. Secret Service spokesman Anthony Guglielmi says that the person faces an internal investigation and potential criminal inquiry. Senior Pentagon official caught on camera criticizing President Trump.
18: The Department of the Navy placing a staffer on administrative leave after he was caught on hidden camera criticizing President Trump and the war in Iran. The senior Pentagon official in the footage, shot by independent journalist James O'Keefe and posted to X, pledges to stay in his role to wait out the president's time in office so he can undo policies of the president, who he called a textbook narcissist. He also said the war in Iran is, quote, completely stupid and driven based off of one man's ego. The acting Secretary of the Navy saying the department takes the conduct shown in the video extremely seriously. Lillian Wu, Fox News.
6: And the Trump administration is trying to keep utility costs down for consumers as data centers go up around the country. He announced new guidelines Thursday for tech and AI companies.
19: We know that the data centers and AI are dramatically increasing the demand for electricity. It's only fair that the cost of building the new infrastructure required to meet this demand should be borne by the corporations themselves, not by the American consumers.
6: A new outbreak involving the parasite Cyclospora.
20: The outbreak included 72 people as of Wednesday. The Food and Drug Administration has not yet identified which products are linked to the illnesses, and officials have not said where the cases are located. But the FDA has been testing lettuce samples from Taylor Farms. The food distributor voluntarily recalled 5-pound bags of shredded lettuce earlier this month. Now they've temporarily shut down a processing facility in central Mexico that has been allegedly linked to the outbreak. The CDC reported this week that people across 41 states have come down with a parasite. John Saucier, Fox News.
6: I'm Sue Guzman. This is Fox News.
21: I'm Ashley Dvorkin with the Fox Celebrity Profile with Gordon Ramsay for the new season of Kitchen Nightmares, which this time is set in the Midwest. And this can mean a menu of comfort food.
22: What is your comfort food? You travel so much. Mm. What do you like to get in various cities?
23: I would say a really good meatball. Because whether it's in a meatball sub or we're having meatballs with pasta for dinner, a really good meatball gives you the insight to a restaurant that knows what they're doing.
22: Do you cook? Do you cook for fun? Is it still a passion for you, or does it feel a lot like work?
23: It's never become work. So it is a passion that I am obsessed with. I think every time we open a new restaurant, you know, I want it to be the best in the neighborhood. I want it to be the best in town. I want it to be the best, you know, for the locals. I love the jeopardy of being judged today. It's nice working on programs and having hit shows, but at the core, I want to be under the scrutiny in restaurants. And that's why the majority of the stuff I do is revolving around restaurants.
21: Kitchen Nightmares 2-hour premiere airs July 21st on Fox. Ashley Dvorkin, Fox News.
24: 930 WFMD SkyScan forecast for Frederick and surrounding counties. Mostly clear tonight with a low around 58. For Friday, increasing cloudiness with a high near 83, some calm winds. Friday night, mostly cloudy, gradually becoming mostly clear, low down to 63. For Saturday, partly sunny with a high near 83. And Sunday, a chance of showers in the afternoon, otherwise mostly sunny, high near 86. 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
3: A cyber scam involving fake Frederick County employees is prompting a warning from county officials. The nationwide scam involves malicious actors impersonating county staff and requesting payment for permits or development-related fees. Fraudulent emails may ask recipients to reply in order to receive wire transfer instructions. Frederick County emphasizes that official application payments are made only through the county's verified portal. Anyone receiving a suspicious email claiming to come from permits and inspections, the Livable Frederick Planning and Design Office, or the Division of Planning and Permitting, should not reply. Click any links or send payment. Questions or concerns can be directed to the Division of Planning and Permitting at 240-674-1430. An Ashburn man is facing charges after Leesburg police say he was connected to a burglary at the Seventh-day Adventist Church. The break-in was reported March 20th at the church on 712 Dry Mill Road. Police say the burglary happened at some time between March 15th and March 20th with a window broken to get inside. An undisclosed number of items were reported stolen. Following the investigation, authorities charged 44-year-old Senges Kamilke with burglary and possession of burglary tools. Kamilke is currently being held without bond at the Loudoun County Adult Detention Center. For more information on these or any of our other local news stories, be sure to join us on the web at WFMD.com. 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
4: Fox News, I'm Ted Lindner. The U.S. completing a 13th night of strikes against Iran. President Trump telling Axios he's close to ordering a massive attack soon. Indiana Senator Jim Banks on Fox says he supports the move.
5: This is the only thing the Iranians understand, and that's the full force of the American military. They have to feel the pain.
4: This is President Trump is set to deliver remarks at Senator Lindsey Graham's funeral next week at the National Cathedral in Washington. Graham passing away back on July 11th at 71 years old. Federal health officials investigating a new outbreak involving the diarrhea-causing parasite Cyclospora.
6: The outbreak included 72 people as of Wednesday. The Food and Drug Administration has not yet identified which products are linked to the illnesses, and officials have not said where the cases are located, but the FDA has been testing lettuce samples from Taylor Farms.
4: It's Fox's John Saucier. 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
1: 930 WFMD SkyScan forecast for Frederick and surrounding counties. Mostly clear tonight with a low around 58. For Friday, increasing cloudiness with a high near 83, some calm winds. Friday night, mostly cloudy, gradually becoming mostly clear, low down to 63. For Saturday, partly sunny with a high near 83. And Sunday, a chance of showers in the afternoon, otherwise mostly sunny, high near 86. 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
2: More strikes in Iran. I'm Ted Lindner, Fox News. The U.S. military completing a 13th night of airstrikes against Iran Thursday, and there's no signs of letting up. Fox's Kevin Cork with the latest from Washington.
3: When it comes to the U.S. retaliating against the Iranian regime and its proxies in the Middle East for their behavior, the president's policy isn't quite so limited. Just ask the Secretary of State.
4: The president's policy is a head for an eye. I mean, honestly, that's what it's going to be. I mean, they will pay a very heavy price for the things they're doing.
3: Rubio's comments in response to new threats from the regime, and they come as the U.S. carries out a 13th consecutive night of strikes, with the U.S. warning that the IRGC-led government will suffer the consequences for its actions and those perpetrated by its proxies like the Houthis over in the Red Sea and elsewhere.
2: Meantime, the House has passed a resolution to restrict President Trump and halt the war in Iran, showing more Republicans are on board with ending the conflict. The Senate previously rejected something similar. Fox's Chad Pergram with more from Capitol Hill.
5: A split House-Senate decision.
6: The current resolution is adopted.
7: And the motion is not agreed.
5: The House voting to shackle the president and end the fighting. 4 Republicans joined all Democrats to halt the conflict. The president's supporters claimed the vote undercuts American forces. The president's Senate allies rejected the House's Iran rebuke. The Senate defeated a similar war powers measure. Republicans contending that the U.S. has Iran on the ropes. But Senate Democrats chided Republicans for not intervening in the war. Congressional GOP leaders say it's unnecessary for Congress to flex war powers authorities. However, some Republicans demand answers about the Iran endgame.
2: The Pentagon asking Congress for more money to fund the war. And federal health officials investigating a new outbreak involving the diarrhea-causing parasite Cyclospora. The outbreak included 72 people as of Wednesday, the FDA not yet identifying which products are linked to the illnesses. 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
2: Tonight's take two for the White House Correspondents Association dinner. The original event called off back in late April after an armed man tried to launch an attack at the Washington Hilton.
16: Tonight's White House Correspondents dinner will be held at the Waldorf Astoria. President Trump is expected to attend and speak. Earlier this week, Secret Service Director Sean Curran spoke about the security environment. He said they've opened 10,000 investigations just this year involving threats to their protectees.
17: The numbers are numbers at this agency, and certainly I have never seen in my 24-year career. They're off the charts. The threat, you know, picture and environment is as large as I've ever seen it.
16: While most of the president's cabinet will attend tonight's dinner, the First Lady, Secretary of State Marco Rubio, and Vice President Vance will not due to prior commitments. Jessica Rosenthal, Fox News.
2: President Trump announcing that a newly signed U.S.-Saudi civilian nuclear cooperation agreement will be strictly contingent on Saudi Arabia normalizing relations with Israel and joining the Abraham Accords. Fox's Peter Ducey has got more on this from the White House.
18: The Abraham Accords require countries there in the Middle East to formalize relationships with Israel. That is not something that the Saudis have done yet. And officials here insist that President Trump has not been pressured by Prime Minister Benjamin Netanyahu to make this a two-step process where first the Saudis must recognize Israel formally if they want to have a civilian nuclear program. The president further clarifies the civil nuclear deal. There will be no enrichment of material being made between the United States Department of Energy and Saudi Arabia, which pertains only to non-military use, such as the ones that Iran and UAE and others already have, will be approved. But it is totally subject to Saudi Arabia joining the very respected and successful Abraham Accords.
2: The president adding the U.S. isn't opposed to civil, non-enriched nuclear facilities in the region. U.S. stocks closing sharply lower Thursday, driven by a tech sell-off, soaring oil prices and inflation fears the Dow fell over 500 points. I'm Ted Linder. This is Fox News.
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19: Who's in control when it comes to technology? Our Fox News survey offers some answers. A narrow majority of voters think big technology companies pose a greater threat to the country's future than big government. That's a reversal from a few years ago when they said big government was the threat by a 20-point margin. It's also bipartisan. That shift comes as artificial intelligence and concerns about personal data have made tech companies a larger presence in our everyday life. Voters have reservations about the infrastructure behind AI. Two-thirds oppose building an AI data center in their community, with voters ages 45 and over especially resistant. Even so, most still believe they are calling the shots. Nearly 8 in 10 say they control the technology in their lives. You're in control of visiting our website, foxnews.com/poll. I'm Dana Blanton, and that's your Poll Parade.
20: 930 WFMD Skyscan forecast for Frederick and surrounding counties. Mostly clear tonight with a low around 58. For Friday, increasing cloudiness with a high near 83. Some calm winds. Friday night, mostly cloudy. Gradually becoming mostly clear. Low down to 63. For Saturday, partly sunny with a high near 83. And Sunday, a chance of showers in the afternoon. Otherwise, mostly sunny. High near 86. 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
5: The 930 WFMD Skyscan forecast for Frederick and

0: a man through social media. Police determined the investigation crossed multiple state lines, requiring coordination with several law enforcement agencies. Investigators used interviews, digital evidence, surveillance video, and physical evidence to identify Womack. Authorities also say he used electronic communications to facilitate contact with the victim and recorded sexually explicit acts with the child. He has been charged with sexual assault, soliciting a minor via computer, and filming a minor engaged in sexually explicit conduct. Additional charges are forthcoming as the investigation continues. For more, get at WFMD.com. A 29-year-old Adams County woman is facing arson charges in connection with a fire in Hanover back in April. Hanover police arrested Tiffany Reif on Tuesday. According to court documents, Reif allegedly poured gasoline on a Jeep inside of a garage in the first block of Hollywood Avenue and set it on fire. The blaze damaged both the Jeep and the garage. Police say arson charges are also pending against a 15-year-old who allegedly planned the fire with Reif. Court documents also state a firefighter was injured while battling the flames. For more on local stories, go to our website at WFMD.com. Diana Gibson, WFMD News.
1: Fox News, I'm Sue Guzman. The U.S. military has wrapped up a 13th night of attacks aimed at Iran. President Trump says leaders there are not ready to negotiate.
2: They would like to do something, but I say they're not ready yet. They need more of the same.
1: The Pentagon says the latest strikes are aimed at degrading Iran's ability to attack commercial shipping in the region. Bahrain, meantime, activated its sirens, warning residents to shelter from detected fire. On Thursday, the House passed a resolution to halt the conflict in Iran.
3: The House voting to shackle the president and end the fighting. Four Republicans joined all Democrats to halt the conflict. The president's supporters claim the vote undercuts American forces.
1: And that is Fox's Chad Pergram reporting. Also, we had a protest in Madison, Wisconsin, where protesters burst in when police were talking about the shooting of a homeless man. Taking the microphone from the police chief. 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
4: 930 WFMD Skyscan forecast for Frederick and surrounding counties. Mostly clear tonight with a low around 58. For Friday, increasing cloudiness with a high near 83, some calm winds. Friday night, mostly cloudy, gradually becoming mostly clear, low down to 63. For Saturday, partly sunny with a high near 83. And Sunday, a chance of showers in the afternoon, otherwise mostly sunny, high near 86. 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

0: Hi, I'm Tom Connors. Went to Mark Patrick's hypnosis seminar February 6, 2019. 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She lost 18 pounds and I lost 43 in 8 weeks.
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4: In baseball, Dominic Smith came in clutch for the Braves.
5: Runners ready to take off on contact. 1-1 pitch hit well. Deep right field. Going back. He just took him deep downtown. It's a 3-run homer right on into the chop house. Braves take the lead on the 3-run bomb by Dom Smith. That is now 5-3 Atlanta.
4: You heard it all on the Braves radio network. They defeated the Padres 6-5. Atlanta leads the NL East by 4.5 games. The Blue Jays topped the race 3-1, but Tampa Bay still leads the AL East by 2 games. And the Twins rallied to defeat the Guardians 3-1. Cleveland is 1.5 games back of the White Sox in the AL Central. James Outman hit the go-ahead 3-run shot in the 7th inning as the Tigers beat the Royals 4-3. Detroit is 4 games out of the final wild card spot in the AL. And the Diamondbacks top the Cardinals 10-6.
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6: Of strikes. I'm Sue Guzman, Fox News. The United States has completed strikes on Iran for the 13th consecutive night. Fox's Kevin Cork tells us President Trump has contingency plans in place if the latest strikes are not a deterrent from attacks in the Strait of Hormuz.
7: If the Iranian regime led by the IRGC doesn't stop attacking ships through the Strait of Hormuz, or if the regime's proxies don't stop doing the same in the Red Sea, they're going to get hammered. That, according to Axios, the outlet reports President Trump is stating very plainly he's considering a major escalation in the conflict with Iran. That warning comes amid a 13th consecutive day of attacks now completed on critical infrastructure and other assets. Oh, and there's more. He's also warning Iran's proxies, writing in a post on Truth Social, quote, "The Houthis are a surrogate and or proxy of Iran, and major military punishment will be inflicted upon Iran." And, of course, the Houthis themselves.
6: And the House has passed a resolution to restrict President Trump and halt the conflict in Iran. Fox's Chad Pergram reports.
8: A split House-Senate decision.
9: The current resolution is adopted.
10: And the motion is not agreed.
8: The House voting to shackle the president and end the fighting. 4 Republicans joined all Democrats to halt the conflict. The president's supporters claimed the vote undercuts American forces. The president's Senate allies rejected the House's Iran rebuke. The Senate defeated a similar war powers measure. Republicans contending that the U.S. has Iran on the ropes. But Senate Democrats chided Republicans for not intervening in the war. Congressional GOP leaders say it's unnecessary for Congress to flex war powers authorities. However, some Republicans demand answers about the Iran endgame.
6: President Trump expected to deliver remarks at Senator Lindsey Graham's funeral next week at the National Cathedral in Washington. Graham died after a brief illness. He was 71. 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
13: Temperatures being 30 degrees above average.
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6: The Trump administration is suing Colorado for providing in-state tuition to non-U.S. citizens.
14: The Justice Department is challenging Colorado statutes that require state colleges and universities to provide in-state tuition rates, financial assistance, and scholarships to those who are Colorado residents, regardless of whether they are in the U.S. illegally. The DOJ alleges the laws unconstitutionally discriminate against U.S. citizens who are not afforded the same reduced tuition rates or scholarships and create incentives for illegal immigration. The department says this is its 14th lawsuit challenging in-state tuition available to non-U.S. citizens after bringing cases against states including California, Maryland, and New Jersey.
6: Fox's Kristen Goodwin. More than two dozen states are suing the Trump administration for requiring them to comply with election rules in order to get disaster aid.
15: The lawsuit is challenging FEMA and Homeland Security policies, saying the administration is requiring states to help DHS with immigration enforcement and change election systems, like verifying the citizenship of every registered voter. If the states don't comply, they could see some cuts to federal funding. In similar cases, since the start of the president's second term, the courts have been frequently siding with states. A ruling last year barred the administration from putting conditions on other FEMA funding. No comment from the administration yet. In Washington, Jill Nato, Fox News.
6: The Trump administration trying to keep utility costs down for consumers as data centers go up around the country. He announced new guidelines on Thursday for tech and AI companies.
16: We know that the data centers and AI are dramatically increasing the demand for electricity. It's only fair that the cost of building the new infrastructure required to meet this demand should be borne by the corporations themselves, not by the American consumers.
6: I'm Sue Guzman. This is Fox News.
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17: Fox News got an inside look at the drone boat Corsair, used to help rescue two American pilots after it ran down their Apache helicopter near the Strait of Hormuz. It marked the first publicly known rescue mission involving a U.S. military drone boat. The drone picked the pilots up and transported them to a safe location where they were hoisted up to a helicopter. The drone, designed by Saronic, a defense startup based in Austin, Texas. We spoke with the CEO.
18: We were able to rescue them with an autonomous platform without putting additional sailors or soldiers in harm's way. That is a massive, massive accomplishment.
17: The CEO says China can outbuild the U.S. in shipbuilding capacity and that the Navy needs autonomous vessels it can deploy at scale. He says Corsairs can already be built by the thousands each year in Austin and at a fraction of the cost of traditional warships. The company now building larger autonomous ships like the Mirage. With Military Matters, Brooke Taylor, Fox News.
3: 9:30 WFMD Skyscan forecast for Frederick and surrounding counties. Mostly clear tonight with a low around 58. For Friday, increasing cloudiness with a high near 83. Some calm winds. Friday night, mostly cloudy. Gradually becoming mostly clear. Low down to 63. For Saturday, partly sunny with a high near 83. And Sunday, a chance of showers in the afternoon. Otherwise, mostly sunny. High near 86. 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
4: A cyber scam involving fake Frederick County employees is prompting a warning from county officials. The nationwide scam involves malicious actors impersonating county staff and requesting payment for permits or development-related fees. Fraudulent emails may ask recipients to reply in order to receive

0: Road. Police say the burglary happened sometime between March 15th and March 20th with a window broken to get inside. An undisclosed number of items were reported stolen. Following the investigation, authorities charged 44-year-old Senges Kamilke with burglary and possession of burglary tools. Kamilke is currently being held without bond at the Loudoun County Adult Detention Center. For more information on these or any of our other local news stories, be sure to join us on the web at WFMD.com or pay a visit to the WFMD Facebook page. 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
1: Fox News, I'm Ted Lindner. The U.S. completing a 13th night of strikes against Iran Thursday. President Trump telling Axios he's close to ordering a massive attack soon. Indiana Senator Jim Banks telling Fox he supports the move.
2: This is the only thing the Iranians understand, and that's the full force of the American military. They have to feel the pain.
1: Check your refrigerator. More than 1.5 million dozen eggs sold across six states being recalled over possible salmonella contamination. The FDA saying Midwest Poultry Services voluntarily recalling nearly 1.5 million dozen eggs sold under brands including Kroger, Simple Truth, Country Morning, and Sunups. The eggs distributed in Texas, Oklahoma, Arkansas, Louisiana, New Mexico, and Mississippi. Officials say the contamination discovered during routine testing. No illnesses have been reported so far. Consumers should not eat the recalled eggs and should return them to the store for a full refund. 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
3: 930 WFMD Skyscan forecast for Mid-Maryland. Today will be mostly sunny with a high near 84. Tonight, mostly cloudy with a low around 62. Saturday brings sunny skies with a high near 83 and sunny on Sunday and warmer with highs reaching 87. 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

0: This is a Bloomberg Money Minute. T-Mobile continues to reel in customers with wide-ranging perks and incentives through its T-Mobile Tuesdays loyalty program. The company added more wireless accounts than Wall Street expected last quarter. Also helping, T-Mobile recently retired some of its legacy plans, resulting in modest price increases for some customers, as did AT&T. Turning to trading, stock futures are heading for losses today as fighting continues in the Middle East. The U.S. and Iran have exchanged strikes for 12 consecutive days, with neither side indicating they're ready to negotiate. And Google is adding a selfie video option as a new way to sign into accounts, providing an alternative for users who may be locked out due to a lost device or forgotten password. Users can set up their selfie video through a short online process that includes a few guided head movements. Google says the video is stored in a secure, encrypted manner, and users can delete the clip from their accounts at any time. Courtney Donahoe, Bloomberg Radio.
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4: 930 WFMD Skyscan forecast for mid-Maryland. Today will be mostly sunny with a high near 84. Tonight, mostly cloudy with a low around 62. Saturday brings sunny skies with a high near 83 and sunny on Sunday and warmer with highs reaching 87. 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
6: Striking Iran. I'm Ted Lindner, Fox News. The U.S. military completing a 13th night of airstrikes against Iran on Thursday, and there's no signs of letting up.
7: When it comes to the U.S. retaliating against the Iranian regime and its proxies in the Middle East for their behavior, the president's policy isn't quite so limited. Just ask the Secretary of State.
8: The president's policy is a head for an eye. I mean, honestly, that's what it's going to be. I mean, they will pay a very heavy price for the things they're doing.
7: Rubio's comments in response to new threats from the regime, and they come as the U.S. carries out a 13th consecutive night of strikes, with the U.S. warning that the IRGC-led government will suffer the consequences for its actions and those perpetrated by its proxies like the Houthis over in the Red Sea and elsewhere.
6: Fox's Kevin Cork. This morning, a series of explosions heard near a military base hosting U.S. forces in northern Iraq, hours after the U.S. military said they had wrapped up their 13th night of strikes. The House has passed a resolution to restrict President Trump and halt the war in Iran, showing more Republicans are on board with ending the conflict. The Senate previously rejected something similar. Fox's Chad Pergram.
9: A split House-Senate decision.
10: The current resolution is adopted.
11: And the motion is not agreed.
9: The House voting to shackle the president and end the fighting. Four Republicans joined all Democrats to halt the conflict. The president's supporters claimed the vote undercuts American forces. The president's Senate allies rejected the House's Iran rebuke. The Senate defeated a similar war powers measure. Republicans contending that the U.S. has Iran on the ropes.
6: And check your refrigerator. More than 1.5 million dozen eggs sold across six states being recalled over possible salmonella contamination. The FDA saying Midwest Poultry Services voluntarily recalling the eggs sold under the brands, including Kroger, Simple Truth, Country Morning, and Sunups. Consumers should not eat the recalled eggs and should return them to the store for a full refund. 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
6: Tonight's take two for the White House Correspondents Association dinner. The original event was called off in April after an armed man tried to launch an attack at the Washington Hilton.
14: White House Correspondents Dinner will be held at the Waldorf Astoria. President Trump is expected to attend and speak. Earlier this week, Secret Service Director Sean Curran spoke about the security environment. He said they've opened 10,000 investigations just this year involving threats to their protectees.
15: The numbers are numbers that this agency, and certainly I have never seen in my 24-year career, they're off the charts. The threat, picture and environment is as large as I've ever seen it.
14: While most of the president's cabinet will attend tonight's dinner, the First Lady, Secretary of State Marco Rubio, and Vice President Vance will not due to prior commitments. Jessica Rosenthal, Fox News.
6: President Trump announced a newly signed U.S.-Saudi civilian nuclear cooperation agreement will be strictly contingent on Saudi Arabia normalizing relations with Israel and joining the Abraham Accords. Fox's Peter Ducey with more from the White House.
16: The Abraham Accords require countries there in the Middle East to formalize relationships with Israel. That is not something that the Saudis have done yet. And officials here insist that President Trump has not been pressured by Prime Minister Benjamin Netanyahu to make this a two-step process where first the Saudis must recognize Israel formally if they want to have a civilian nuclear program. The president further clarifies the civil nuclear deal. There will be no enrichment of material being made between the United States Department of Energy and Saudi Arabia, which pertains only to non-military use, such as the ones that Iran and UAE and others already have, will be approved, but it is totally subject to Saudi Arabia joining the very respected and successful Abraham Accords.
6: The president adding that the U.S. isn't opposed to civil non-enriched nuclear facilities in the region. I'm Ted Lindner. This is Fox News.
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17: Objections are being raised over Maryland's decision to spend $109 million on a new voting machine system. According to Maryland Matters, the Board of Public Works approved the contract Wednesday, despite opposition from people who've questioned whether the machines are the right choice for the state. Critics have raised concerns about the technology and the potential impact on election security and public confidence. The new system is expected to be in place for the 2028 election. Despite those objections, the board voted to approve the contract, moving Maryland forward with plans to replace its current voting equipment. For more on local stories, go to our website at WFMD.com. A Maryland man has admitted his role in a fraud scheme that investigators say exploited the IRS processing center in Martinsburg. 33-year-old Gregory Dina Suitland pled guilty to wire fraud after prosecutors say he and others created fake businesses with names similar to legitimate companies. They allegedly used the IRS modernized Internet Explorer identification number portal processed at the Martinsburg facility to obtain information, open bank accounts, and deposit stolen U.S. Treasury checks. One fraudulent account received a check worth more than $342,000. Two other Maryland men are awaiting trial in November. Dean faces up to 20 years in prison. For more on local stories, go to our website at WFMD.com. Now you can text your news and traffic tips into the station at 301-694-9363. I'm Diana Gibson, Mid-Maryland's News Radio Center, 930 WFMD.
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19: Friday, July 24th, 2026. I'm Jessica Rosenthal. One state confirms non-citizens had been on their voter rolls. Now attention is on the Senate after the House passed a resolution meant to fund a voter ID law.
21: So it begs all of these questions about why these things should be partisan at all. We should not want any corruption, whether it's in the benefit system or in the voting system.
16: I'm Peter Ducey. An anti-marriage movement is growing among Gen Z, but why is this gaining traction and what does it mean for America's future?
22: What we were largely told by every single mainstream institution is that the only way to actually achieve true fulfillment and to live out our dreams is to pursue careers at the expense of family and marriage.
23: And I'm Joe Concha. I've got the final word on the Fox News rundown.
19: After last week's presidential address about election security, the Secretary of Homeland Security said he believed thousands of non-citizens had been identified on the voter rolls in several states, that California may have more than 190,000, Nevada might have nearly 16,000 people, Pennsylvania may have nearly 15,000 non-citizens on their voter rolls, and New Jersey may have more than 35,000. Well, this week, New Jersey Governor Mikey Sherrill said she found out that 3 years ago, 6,600 non-citizens were added to the state's voter rolls for about a year.
24: The Division of Elections is working to ensure anyone who is illegally registered is removed from the voter rolls. Initial analysis shows that fewer than 400 newly registered individuals voted in an election due to this software error.
19: Apparently, it happened due to a failure in the system that is supposed to keep non-citizens from being added to voter registration lists through the State Department of Motor Vehicles. White House spokeswoman Caroline Leavitt reacted to the state's finding Thursday.
25: And she says it's 6,600. We suspect it's a heck of a lot more, not just in New Jersey, but in states across the country. The president is hell-bent on getting to the bottom of this, and it's also why we need to pass the Save America Act.
19: Now, a budget resolution allocating money to the act, along with additional funds for the U.S. military and farmers, did pass the House this week. Leavitt confirmed, though, patience with the Senate is running out. President Trump said from Marietta, Georgia, Wednesday,
26: they should terminate the filibuster. Everybody call John Thune at the Senate. He's the leader of the Republican Party, and tell him to get this stuff approved.
19: But Senator Kennedy of Louisiana straight up told reporters this week he doesn't think Leader Thune will take up the budget resolution regarding the Save America Act. Senate Majority Whip John Barrasso says they're focused on appropriations and government funding right now.
21: There's been a lot of tension behind the scenes with the majority leader and with the president, and it's an interesting situation now.
19: Fox News Sunday anchor Shannon Bream is the host of the Live in the Bream podcast.
21: Because what Thune keeps saying to the president is, listen, I want to help you. I just don't have the numbers. I don't have the votes for you, in which the president presses, let's get rid of the filibuster, also not the votes for that. So the problem, it feels like in some ways, is what the House has passed with the SAVE Act was voter ID, which we know all the polling shows that most Americans think that is a great idea. Also, the addition of the proof of citizenship to register in federal elections. I think people are a little bit less familiar with that, but it runs in the same kind of lane. The problem is there's a version in the Senate that also says we're going to get rid of most mail-in ballots. That's a much tougher vote for members. And also, the president wants to add on some measures dealing with medical treatments for transgender minors. And that's another thing that people are like, why is that even attached to this? That's going to get zero Dem votes. And there are some who say, listen, let's just do a clean vote on voter ID. Make Democrats and Republicans vote on that. So my question is the president going to back off of the version that has those additions in it? Will he do sort of the cleaner, more stripped down version in the House, which the House keeps attaching to everything? These must pass things, whether it's going to be reconciliation, the NDAA, the ZR, they're like, let's attach it to something that has to get passed. Somebody's going to have to compromise. And I, you know, what Thune is saying is like, I would compromise with you, but I can't. There's nothing I can do. The math is not mathing.
19: This week, also, New Jersey's governor said, 400 of the more than 6,000 non-citizens that were on those voter rolls, according to DHS, that they did, in fact, vote. Those initial 6,600 added to the voter list were added in error, apparently, through the state's Motor Vehicle Department. Homeland Security has expressed concern about non-citizens on voter rolls, not just in New Jersey, but California, Nevada, and Pennsylvania being the states with the highest numbers. Do you think we're going to hear anything from those states other than just pushback
0: other than just we don't need to do more than we're already doing.
21: Well, and the White House is suggesting that the reason that New Jersey came forward and Governor Shell came forward with this is that she knew it was going to get out there and that they might actually need some help. It doesn't sound like that to me from the governor. She sounded like she wanted to use this as an opportunity to say, oh, but by the way, yes, I want to get ahead of this. This was another administration. This happened under Governor Phil Murphy. But, you know, going on to say, but the president's the worst one when it comes to election security and what he wants to do and federalize these elections. And he's the one who's called into question the integrity of our, you know, system, that kind of thing. But listen, the feds have tried to get to a lot of information at the state level saying, if you're going to admit that there are problems, then we need access to help you clean this up. A lot of litigation about that, not a ton of success for the feds. So we'll see where this goes next. But, you know, Governor Sherrill, you got to give her credit for saying we own this problem. Didn't happen on my watch. It's easier for her to get out there with it because she says it wasn't my fault. But it gives the president another talking point for why the SAVE Act, Save America Act, needs to be passed.
0: Also, this system, this SAVE system that DHS uses, it's a system that you're supposed to use so they can qualify for benefits.
21: Mm-hmm.
0: And this is the system DHS says is flagging all of these people all over these states that are apparently possibly non-citizens. This system is actually being challenged. The expansion of it is being challenged. And a judge has sided with those who don't want to expand it so rapidly because of some accuracy issues.
21: Mm-hmm.
0: I mean, how important is that if the Save America Act is saying, look, we actually think you need to use this very system to verify your citizens?
21: Yeah, and it gets you to the place where, okay, the states are admitting there are problems with their own databases. The question's about, are there problems with federal databases? It ends up having the same result, I think, for a lot of people. Either they're totally tuned out, they don't care about this stuff, they don't even vote, whatever. Or it continues to make them question whether any of these databases are clean, whether you can have confidence in the integrity of the systems that not only vet voting, but benefits and where there is fraud and where that's being taken advantage of. I mean, some of these people who were registered to vote were like, I don't want to be registered to vote. I didn't try to register to vote. Versus the nefarious, yes, I made an effort to vote illegally or to register for benefits. I knew I wasn't legally entitled to. Is it government incompetence? Is it malicious intent? I mean, those are different things. But if you feel like the system is not foolproof, whether it's state or federal, you're going to have doubts about all of these things. And it just makes the issue more divisive, which these things shouldn't be partisan. None of us want fraud. That's taxpayer money. We don't go to work so that people can go out and, you know, buy luxury cars and take vacations and all that kind of stuff at the expense of hurting people who we, as a very charitable country, want to have these compassionate benefits and help them with their safety net. So it begs all of these questions about why these things should be partisan at all. We should not want any corruption, whether it's in the benefit system or in the voting system.
0: The way we talk about it makes it sound very messy, right? But that is sort of the point, the decentralization of the voting process, that this is all supposed to legally be left up to the states.
21: Right.
0: To a certain extent, that's by design, right?
21: Exactly, because the Constitution gives states the power to have the methodology for the way that they carry out their elections. And we always hear, you know, 50 different laboratories of democracy. And listen, there are some good points to that, because when you look out there and say, some of these states have massive populations, multi-millions of people, and can get us answers by 12 p.m. midnight on election night. Other states take weeks and weeks and weeks to count, but they're allowed to do that. That's what the Constitution allows for. You would hope that people would look around the states, regardless of whether you consider them red or blue. Hey, if they found a way to do this, to streamline the voting process and to give a sense of confidence and integrity that their voters feel like, okay, my vote's being handled legitimately. It doesn't take a lot of time. You know, the delays, even if those elections are pristine and there's not one bit of fraud involved, it's the optics of it that make people say something shady going on here and opens them up for criticism. But every state is allowed to make that decision.
0: Shannon, we've had four more Americans killed in hostilities with Iran. The president has discussed escalating things. The Senate has this week blocked another Iran war powers resolution. The House voted for it with the support of four Republicans. That would demand an end to the hostilities. Speaker Johnson was not among those four House Republicans voting for the resolution, but he did say it's time to wrap it up. That caught a lot of people. If things don't wrap up, what are the political liabilities?
21: Well, this conflict does not pull well at least in most of the polling that we've, not just Fox News, but I mean, across all kinds of different media organizations, outlets, universities, I mean, all these different polling outlets that are out there, people are very worried about this. There was already concern about the prices, about affordability, and it's very easy to tag gas prices, which ripple to everything else, to the Strait of Hormuz, and now the Houthis messing around in the Red Sea. It's not a good look. We know that when the economy is not good, that the party in power pays in the midterms, whether they're directly responsible or not. I mean, they're in power. And so it always costs, whether it's Democrat or Republican. This was already going to be a really tough midterm. But throwing the Iran conflict into the middle of that, most pollsters and analysts think it's only going to be even worse for Republicans. You know, the president started out very optimistically. We're talking 4 to 6 weeks. Well, now we're, you know, months into this. And I think there's very much an awareness, which I think is why you hear the president ramping up. We're considering completely unloading on them and this being over and done with just nothing but sheer force. Of course, having given this, given diplomacy a chance, I think he feels very justified in saying, look, we did that, didn't work. We're going to take care of it militarily.
0: We had a lot this week come out ahead of midterms from our own Fox Power rankings. This one caught a lot of us, that the rankings found if races were held today, 53% would back the Democratic candidate in their House district. That's 7 points more than Republicans, and it's the highest for any party on the generic House ballot in Fox News polling ever since 96. Are Republicans noting that?
21: Yeah, they do. And when you talk to the speaker and other folks, you know, on and off camera, they'll tell you the same thing. Republicans feel like it's going to come down to maybe 19 to 30 different House districts for control of the House. They're very targeted, and every district, you know, is so unique. They feel good about that, and Republicans have quite a war chest. If money's going to make a difference, and it may not, because as we said, the polling shows us people are very concerned about the economy and their own personal economic situation in their families. But if money can make a difference, the Republicans are feeling good on that front. The polling, not so positive for them, at least generically. But again, they're going to make that argument that each House district has its own personality, its own issues, and they feel like they can target and message there well enough with very specific candidates. They feel good about who they recruited into the new category of candidates this year. And whether all of that bravado is just public, I hear it in private too, that they still feel optimistic about holding onto the House. But the fact is, there are plenty of people who think both the House and the Senate are in danger for Republicans.
0: Mayor Mamdani of New York admitted this week he does not have the power to arrest Israel's Prime Minister, Benjamin Netanyahu, should the Israeli leader come to New York for the UN General Assembly in September. Apparently, he knew he didn't have that authority, even when he was acting as though he did. What do you know about this, Shannon?
21: Well, and then that's the thing. He was saying in recent days, we're in consultation with the legal part of the city, the legal department, about exactly what we can and can't do. Again, like you said, the New York Times said he knew in advance of making some of those comments that there wasn't anything that he could do. So then it begs the question, why was he continuing to say it? To which part of the electorate is he appealing by saying, oh, yes, I'm going to try to get him arrested when he comes here for the General Assembly, knowing that there was no way he was going to be able to do it? Why continue to beat that drum and give that message? You know, there are a lot of folks who are here in New York City, leaders within the Jewish community, who say, you know, this is just aggressively going after the Jewish population, and that they saw it as a very direct message about, I don't really care what the law is. I kind of, you know, campaigned and promised that I would, quote unquote, you know, arrest or take care of Bibi if he tried to come to New York. And I feel like that's a winning message for me, even if my legal department has told me we're not actually going to be able to do it.
0: Fox's Shannon Bream, thank you for joining.
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8: WFMD wants you to know about our hometown heroes. 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
9: Corporal Ben Wilson of the Frederick Police Department.
8: Ben, what's your passion?
9: My main passion is my family and my kids.
8: Okay, let's get to the Howie of it. 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
9: Yes.
8: So how did that happen? And what is Howie's job?
9: We partnered with Eurodogs. 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Whenever, you know, the members that are working the car are out with somebody and they feel like it would be beneficial for an emotional support dog, they'll call and I'll go out to them. But anybody in the department can call. I've had schools call, just come out for kids. We just randomly went out to call for service that I didn't necessarily know that he was going to be a beneficial one, that I've just brought him out and it kind of helped decompress the situation and stuff like that.
8: What do you wish you had known? What was your advice?
9: If you're interested in it, come do a ride-along. I think you can't really understand it unless you actually see it happen.
8: Yeah.
9: I'm a very visual learner, and I was kind of taken back. I knew we had the program. I didn't know too much about it prior to stepping into this role, but actually watching, seeing them do their job and how well they are at it and how well they can actually relate to people and talk to them, it's amazing.
8: Corporal Wilson, on behalf of WFMD, thank you for your service.
9: Thank you very much.
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29: 930 WFMD Skyscan forecast for Mid-Maryland. Today will be mostly sunny with a high near 84. Tonight, mostly cloudy with a low around 62. Saturday brings sunny skies with a high near 83 and sunny on Sunday and warmer with highs reaching 87. 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WFMD meteorologist Diana Gibson.
30: 930 WFMD traffic for Frederick and surrounding counties. A service of Frederick Air. 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
29: Authorities remain on the scene of an accident in Washington County, 70 eastbound after 522. The right lane and right shoulder are blocked. Very quiet, nice and steady, 270 southbound, 85 to 495. 75 still shut down for utility issues by Lewisdale Road. And 194 looks good from Littlestown to 26. This report is a service of Frederick Air and Bryant. Whatever it takes to keep you comfortable, Frederick Air, it's a good call.
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6: Good morning. morning. It's Friday, July 24th, 2026. I'm Ted Lindner. This is the Fox News Rundown. Tonight is take two for the White House Correspondents Association dinner. The original event, of course, abruptly called off back in late April after an armed man attempted to launch an attack at the Washington Hilton. Fox's Jessica Rosenthal with more.
0: Tonight's White House Correspondents Dinner will be held at the Waldorf Astoria. President Trump is expected to attend and speak. Earlier this week, Secret Service Director Sean Curran spoke about the security environment. He said they've opened 10,000 investigations just this year involving threats to their protectees.
3: The numbers are numbers at this agency, and certainly I have never seen in my 24-year career. They're off the charts. The threat, you know, picture and environment is as large as I've ever seen it.
0: While most of the president's cabinet will attend tonight's dinner, the First Lady, Secretary of State Marco Rubio, and Vice President Vance will not due to prior commitments. Jessica Rosenthal, Fox News.
6: The U.S. completing a 13th night of strikes against Iran. President Trump telling Axios he's close to ordering a massive attack soon. I'm Ted Lindner. This is the Fox News Rundown.
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29: A new Maryland work group is beginning a closer look at special police officers and how they operate across the state. The group held its first meeting this week as part of a review required by legislation approved during the 2026 General Assembly session. Members will study issues including training, employment, and responsibilities of special police officers who can be authorized to provide police services for private organizations and other entities. The work group is expected to examine how the system currently works and consider whether changes are needed. Its findings could help lawmakers decide whether additional regulations or reforms should be considered in a future legislative session. Maryland correctional officers say they remain far apart from state leaders after talks over prison staffing ended without an agreement. Union leaders say chronic staff shortages are forcing officers into excessive overtime, increasing safety risk for both employees and inmates, and limiting inmate access to programs and services. According to the Herald Mail, the Department of Public Safety and Correctional Services disputes those claims, saying its vacancy rate has dropped to just over 8% from more than 15% in 2022. The department also said it's hired a record 684 correctional officers last year and continues recruiting statewide. Union leaders say they want the state to return to the bargaining table with stronger pay and retention incentives. For more on local stories, go to our website at WFMD.com. I'm Diana Gibson, Mid-Maryland's News Radio Center, 930 WFMD.
6: Fox News, I'm Ted Lindner. The U.S. completing a 13th night of strikes against Iran Thursday. President Trump telling Axios he's close to ordering a massive attack soon. Indiana Senator Jim Banks telling Fox he supports the move.
12: This is the only thing the Iranians understand, and that's the full force of the American military. They have to feel the pain.
6: Check your refrigerator. More than 1.5 million dozen eggs sold across six states being recalled over possible salmonella contamination. The FDA saying Midwest Poultry Services voluntarily recalling nearly 1.5 million dozen eggs sold under brands including Kroger, Simple Truth, Country Morning, and Sunups. The eggs distributed in Texas, Oklahoma, Arkansas, Louisiana, New Mexico, and Mississippi. Officials say the contamination discovered during routine testing. No illnesses have been reported so far. Consumers should not eat the recalled eggs and should return them to the store for a full refund. 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
30: WFMD traffic for Frederick and surrounding counties. 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
29: Authorities remain on the scene of an accident in Washington County, 70 eastbound after 522. The right lane and right shoulder are blocked. Very quiet, nice and steady, 270 southbound, 85 to 495. 75 still shut down for utility issues by Lewisdale Road. And 194 looks good from Littlestown to 26. This report is a service of Frederick Air and Bryant. Whatever it takes to keep you comfortable, Frederick Air, it's a good call. 9:30 WFMD sky scan forecast for mid-Maryland. Today will be mostly sunny with a high

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6: I'm Charles Payne, and this is the Fox Business Report.
7: Stocks tumbled on Thursday in a tech-led sell-off. Investors are concerned about the amount of money companies are spending on artificial intelligence and technology. The Magnificent Seven big cap tech stocks tumbled across the board, led by Alphabet and Tesla, while oil prices surged on heightened Middle East tensions. Keith Fitzgerald of the Fitzgerald Group says the Iranian conflict has become even more complicated, and that is impacting oil prices and stocks.
8: The market was treating this as background noise, assumed they could get through it, but clearly Iran has other plans. I think we're going to have to, unfortunately, hit them very, very hard to bring them to the table once and for all.
7: The Dow falling 507 points, the Nasdaq lower by 553, S&P 500 down 91. American Express, Charter Communications, and Verizon are among the companies delivering earnings today. That's your Fox Business Report. I'm Hillary Barsky, invested in you.

0: is the Fox News Rundown. Now a look at sports.
1: The NCAA says it will not be changing its new age-based eligibility rules despite the growing number of lawsuits challenging it. The Division I Board of Directors says the rule change was unanimously approved by the cabinet, which included student-athlete members. In the NFL, Carolina Panthers linebacker Nick Skorton reportedly suffered a torn ACL in practice Thursday, and he will miss the upcoming season. And Las Vegas Raiders quarterback Fernando Mendoza has signed his rookie contract, a four-year deal worth $57.27 million. The deal is fully guaranteed. That's your sports on the Fox News Rundown. Tony Genualdo, Fox News.
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3: Sophie Cunningham is simply smarter. There is a reason that she has become the most likable figure in the WNBA. I argue she's become the face of the WNBA. And she doubled down yesterday on her stance that women should not have to compete against men. Now, I just want you to think about that for just a second, that that is even an issue. You know, Sophie Cunningham looks great. She plays hard. She competes. She doesn't hide from the spotlight. And again, doesn't spend every interview telling us how they feel. So Sophie Cunningham said, look, I don't think it's right. It's common sense. Boys play against boys. Girls play against girls. Boys, transgender boys, becoming girls shouldn't play against girls. I've said forever, common sense says to me, why does everybody play against the girls? For Outkicks, don't at me. I'm Dan Dockich, and this is Fox News Rundown.
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0: What if the most dangerous killers weren't hiding in the shadows, but living right next door? 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
16: Joe Concha.
0: What's on your mind?
17: Team Trump goes on the offensive ahead of the 2026 midterms. But will it be effective? Hi, everyone. Donald Trump and especially Republicans understand how crucial these midterms are. Democrats don't have to have a great night. They don't even have to have a good night. Think of it like a test. If they get a C+, good enough, because in terms of results, if they could flip just 5 seats in the lower chamber, enter House Speaker Hakeem Jeffries, and then the Trump agenda will be sidelined for the remaining 2 years of his term, while impeachment hearings will go on in perpetuity. While, obviously, again, we're going to have impeachment that will be like the Seinfeld of impeachments, a show about nothing. But nevertheless, these hearings, if they do happen, will dominate the news cycle because that's just the way things go in this media environment. So the messaging is to go on the offensive if you're Republicans in key swing districts. Talk about inflation being where it is now at about 3.5% compared to where it was during the Biden years, which was well above 9%. We haven't seen numbers like that since Raiders of the Lost Ark was in theaters. And remind voters that Democrats, all of them, voted for the Inflation Reduction Act, which obviously did nothing to reduce inflation. It wasn't even intended to, we found out later. Contrast that with essentially a wide open border during the Biden years, more than 12 to 15 million people coming into this country, destroying local, state budgets and quality of life in the process. Meanwhile, the biggest thing that Republicans can talk about is the fact that taxes would be thousands of dollars higher if the big, beautiful bill did not pass. Something that every Democrat opposed. Obviously, the Trump tax cuts did not expire, and therefore there's more money in people's pockets. Talk about the accomplishments, the positive stuff, and remind everybody what the auto pen years were like. And maybe, just maybe, you could hold on to the house. Maybe. I'm Joe Concha.
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20: 930 WFMD traffic for Frederick and surrounding counties. 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
21: Accident in Washington County, 70 eastbound after 522 continues to block the right lane and the right shoulder. But 70 eastbound from Frederick to Baltimore looks good. No issues. 15 southbound from Gettysburg to Frederick or Point of Rocks going through Luckett's and Leesburg. And you're at speed 270 southbound from Frederick to 495. And this report is a service of Frederick Air and Bryant. Whatever it takes to keep you comfortable, Frederick Air, it's a good call. 9:30 WFMD Sky Scan forecast for Mid-Maryland. Today will be mostly sunny with a high near 84. Tonight, mostly cloudy with a low around 62. Saturday brings sunny skies with a high near 83 and sunny on Sunday and warmer with highs reaching 87. 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WFMD meteorologist Diana Gibson.
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23: 6 o'clock. Of strikes. I'm Sue Guzman, Fox News. We have word this morning of a series of explosions near a military base hosting U.S. forces in northern Iraq near Erbil. A journalist with the Associated Press reporting at least seven blasts about 9:30 a.m. local time in the city. At least four plumes of black smoke reported rising. This comes as the U.S. wrapped up a 13th night of strikes against Iran, the president considering even stronger military action.
24: If the Iranian regime, led by the IRGC, doesn't stop attacking ships through the Strait of Hormuz, or if the regime's proxies don't stop doing the same in the Red Sea, they're going to get hammered. That, according to Axios, the outlet reports, President Trump is stating very plainly he's considering a major escalation in the conflict with Iran. That warning comes amid a 13th consecutive day of attacks now completed on critical infrastructure and other assets. Oh, and there's more. He's also warning Iran's proxies, writing in a post on Truth Social, quote, the Houthis are a surrogate and or proxy of Iran, and major military punishment will be inflicted upon Iran and, of course, the Houthis themselves.
23: Fox's Kevin Cork. Bahrain also reported incoming air attacks overnight. The House has passed a resolution to restrict President Trump and halt the conflict in Iran. Here's Fox's Chad Pergram.
25: A split House-Senate decision.
26: The current resolution is adopted.
27: And the motion is not agreed.
25: The House voting to shackle the president and end the fighting. Four Republicans joined all Democrats to halt the conflict. The president's supporters claimed the vote undercuts American forces. The president Senate allies rejected the House's Iran rebuke. The Senate defeated a similar war powers measure. Republicans contending that the U.S. has Iran on the ropes. But Senate Democrats chided Republicans for not intervening in the war.
23: America's listening to Fox News.
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23: The Trump administration is suing Colorado for providing in-state tuition to non-U.S. citizens.
4: The Justice Department is challenging Colorado statutes that require state colleges and universities to provide in-state tuition rates, financial assistance, and scholarships to those who are Colorado residents, regardless of whether they are in the U.S. illegally. The DOJ alleges the laws unconstitutionally discriminate against U.S. citizens who are not afforded the same reduced tuition rates or scholarships and create incentives for illegal immigration. The department says this is its 14th lawsuit challenging in-state tuition available to non-U.S. citizens after bringing cases against states including California, Maryland, and New Jersey.
23: Fox's Kristen Goodwin. More than two dozen states are suing the Trump administration for requiring them to comply with election rules in order to get disaster aid.
5: The lawsuit is challenging FEMA and Homeland Security policies, saying the administration is requiring states to help DHS with immigration enforcement and change election systems, like verifying the citizenship of every registered voter. If the states don't comply, they could see some cuts to federal funding. In similar cases, since the start of the president's second term, the courts have been frequently siding with states. A ruling last year barred the administration from putting conditions on other FEMA funding. No comment from the administration yet. In Washington, Jill Nato, Fox News.
23: The Trump administration trying to keep utility costs down for consumers as data centers have been going up all across the country. And president announcing new guidelines for tech and AI companies yesterday.
6: We know that the data centers and AI are dramatically increasing the demand for electricity. It's only fair that the cost of building the new infrastructure required to meet this demand should be borne by the corporations themselves, not by the American consumers.
23: I'm Sue Guzman. This is Fox News.
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28: Objections are being raised over Maryland's decision to spend $109 million on a new voting machine system. According to Maryland Matters, the Board of Public Works approved the contract Wednesday, despite opposition from people who've questioned whether the machines are the right choice for the state. Critics have raised concerns about the technology and the potential impact on election security and public confidence. The new system is expected to be in place for the 2028 election. Despite those objections, the board voted to approve the contract, moving Maryland forward with plans to replace its current voting equipment. A Maryland man has admitted his role in a fraud scheme that investigators say exploited the IRS processing center in Martinsburg. 33-year-old Gregory Dina Suitland pled guilty to wire fraud after prosecutors say he and others created fake businesses with names similar to legitimate companies. They allegedly used the IRS modernized Internet Explorer identification number portal processed at the Martinsburg facility to obtain information, open bank accounts, and deposit stolen U.S. Treasury checks. One fraudulent account received a check worth more than $342,000. Two other Maryland men are awaiting trial in November. Dean faces up to 20 years in prison. To read more, go to our website at WFMD.com. Three people from Winston-Salem, North Carolina, are facing multiple charges after a traffic stop in Chambersburg early Sunday morning. Pennsylvania State Police say they stopped a Cadillac Escalade around 3 a.m. on July 19th after seeing the SUV make several violations. Police say the driver, James Daniel Simmons, smelled of alcohol and marijuana and showed signs of impairment. He refused field sobriety and breath test and was arrested on suspicion of DUI. During a search of the vehicle, troopers found a handgun in the center console. It was reportedly stolen. James Daniel Simmons is charged with felony firearm possession by a prohibited person, receiving stolen property, carrying a firearm without a license, DUI, obstruction, and four traffic violations. Shaquana Simmons faces charges of receiving stolen property, carrying a firearm without a license, obstruction, and resisting arrest. James Daniel Simmons III is charged with receiving stolen property and carrying a firearm without a license. To read more local stories, go to WFMD.com. I'm Diana Gibson, Mid-Maryland's News Radio Center, 930 WFMD.
0: 930 WFMD traffic for Frederick and surrounding counties. 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
9: An accident on 70 eastbound at mile marker 9. It looks like it's just now closing up the entire eastbound side. Out past Clear Spring, headed towards Hancock. So you've got some delays over there. Otherwise, looks good on 70 between Hagerstown and Baltimore. 15 in Frederick is clear up to Gettysburg and down to Leesburg. 270 looks great from Frederick down towards D.C. as well. Seeing a report, though, of a utility issue on 75 at Lewisdale Road, closing up both sides. This traffic brought to you by Frederick Air and Bryant. Whatever it takes to keep you comfortable, Frederick Air, it's a good call.
27: 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Transit Services of Frederick County.
10: Good morning from the MTA on the MARC train system. Train 892 looks great, leaving Monocacy coming up at 612, arriving in Washington around 8 o'clock. Train 894 is on schedule this morning as well, leaving Frederick at 710, Monocacy 717. Train 874 is on time, leaving Point of Rocks in about 10 minutes. Train 876 makes a stop at Point of Rocks at 650. For the MTA Transit team, I'm Austin Todd on WFMD.
28: 930 WFMD Sky Scan forecast for Mid-Maryland. Today will be mostly sunny with a high near 84. Tonight, mostly cloudy with a low around 62. Saturday brings sunny skies with a high near 83 and sunny on Sunday and warmer with highs reaching 87. 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WFMD meteorologist Diana Gibson.
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5: Connie Bricado Gueston of California is the human companion of the very viral cat Juno, who's known for stealing things. A recent video showed the cat crook dragging home a green safety vest and soon after a large stuffed animal. Connie set up a camera on her patio so she can record Juno's antics, and now Juno's a global star.
14: Ukraine, Japan, the UK, internationally, and she is followed worldwide.
5: Juno's human has tried to return the items, but often that doesn't work. So Connie's given some of Juno's gifts to a local shelter.
14: She's brought me a lot of joy. She has brought me a lot of gifts. She has brought so much stuff home, I don't know what to do with it.
5: Take pause. Jill Nato, Fox News.
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0: It's the Morning News Express, 6:11 at WFMD. Good morning, rise and shine, up and Adam. My name is Bob Miller, and my goodness gracious, it is Friday. Thank the Lord. And in the studio with us this morning, we have a very special treat for you this morning. The guy you hear in the afternoons all the time, his name is Drew Phelps. And why is Drew Phelps working here in the morning? It's because I am getting fired. No, I'm going on vacation in a couple weeks, and which I thought was next week, but it's not.
1: No, you got another full week.
0: I got another full week, but Drew is going to fill in for me while I'm on vacation for a couple of the days. And then so I don't know what we call the other guy who's going to be filling in because he has used five different names since he's been here.
1: Hey, you're peeking behind the curtain here.
0: I know. Well, I don't care. I mean, you know, because he filled in. He was Randy Hayes.
1: Yes.
0: And then he's on our sister station, is A.J. Randall. So yeah, he's going to fill in a couple days. And then days. Frank Mitchell is going to fill in one day, too.
1: He is going to do
0: one day. Yeah, he's going to do one day. I have to promise. I had to give him 18 days off for it. But, yeah, I told him, I said, we're not getting in back from cowboy country until like 9:30, 10 o'clock. So I was like, hey, could you do one day for me? So I know he does not like to get up in the morning. Neither do you, I'm sure.
1: I'm not. Well, having a young kid, I do get up, but not this early. I mean, I get up at like 7 most days. So it's early, but it's not this early. So I'm getting used to it.
0: Not to crack it on.
1: No. Not before the sun comes up. No. Not used to that.
0: So Drew will be kind of chiming in, but right now he's on his computer. He's taking notes, trying to figure out all that we do here on the Morning News Express.
1: You do lots of stuff in here, buddy.
0: Fairly easy stuff. I always say a trained monkey can do it, but we'll find out whether or not. But it's a lot tougher than I think about because I've been doing it for a very long time.
1: It's literally like second nature to you.
0: Yeah.
1: So it's
0: And I still make mistakes. So, and you came up and you showed me, you shared with me. We're not going to talk about it right at the moment, but you shared a wonderful, interesting story that you saw on the internet, I guess. Somebody sent you some information.
1: It went viral about.
0: Yeah. I haven't seen it. You said it's viral. I have yet to see it except for what you have sent me. So, I mean, maybe we're going to different websites or something. I have no idea.
1: I follow a lot of weird random sites, especially on like Instagram and Facebook. And also nowadays, you look on your Facebook and it's nothing but sites that you don't even follow.
0: It
1: wants you to hit the follow button, but it's nothing you actually follow. No, it's just targeted stuff.
0: Yeah, I don't. I delete more things and I don't want to see it. I don't. And then on like on TikTok nowadays, it's just it's stuff that I don't agree with. So it's just like, you know, because I'm a Trump guy and, not always agree, but it's like I get a lot of hate Trump things. And I'm like, I don't care to see those anymore.
1: You thought it would target you better.
0: Yeah, you would think. You would think, because I'm like, no, I don't want to know about it. All right, we'll take a break. We've got sports coming up a little bit later on, and we'll get check in with Chris Murray, get a business update, see how much money you made or how much money you lost. It's all coming up on the Morning News Express, 6:15 at WFMD.
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5: Runners ready to take off on contact. 1-1 pitch hit well. Deep right field. Going back. He just took him deep downtown. It's a 3-run homer right on into the chop house. Braves take the lead on the 3-run bomb by Dom Smith. That is now 5-3 Atlanta.
4: You heard it all on the Braves Radio Network. They defeated the Padres 6-5. Atlanta leads the NL East by 4.5 games. The Blue Jays topped the Rays 3-1, but Tampa Bay still leads the AL East by 2 games. And the Twins rallied to defeat the Guardians 3-1. Cleveland is 1.5 games back of the White Sox in the AL Central. James Outman hit the go-ahead 3-run shot in the 7th inning as the Tigers beat the Royals 4-3. Detroit is 4 games out of the final wild card spot in the AL. And the Diamondbacks topped the Cardinals 10-6.
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7: Seeing the utility issue closing up both the north and southbound sides of 75 at Lewisdale Road. So watch out for that there. Looks good, though, on the major routes like 270 from Frederick down to D.C. No issues on 70 between Baltimore and Hagerstown. But out on 70 eastbound at mile marker 9 between Clear Spring and Hancock, there's an accident closing up the whole eastbound side. This traffic brought to you by Frederick Air and Bryant. Whatever it takes to keep you comfortable, Frederick Air, it's a good call.
8: 930 WFMD Sky Scan forecast for Mid-Maryland. Today will be mostly sunny with a high near 84. Tonight, mostly cloudy with a low around 62. Saturday brings sunny skies with a high near 83 and sunny on Sunday and warmer with highs reaching 87. 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WFMD meteorologist Diana Gibson.
0: Mostly clear skies in Yellow Springs and Shepherdstown. Rides and shine up at Adam 617. All right, a Japanese company out there has created refrigerators for humans. That's right. You climb in it. You sit on a seat. You enjoy blasted air cooled for 41 degree Fahrenheit. The drawback is it's going to cost you about 10 grand. They call it the Duheimen box, or a personal cooling cabinet. It's metallic container with a transparent glass door, I guess in case somebody sees that you're locked in there. It's a personal cooling space for humans. Don't we have buildings like that called libraries and stuff? They use air conditioners? Yeah. I have a fan on me at all times. I love the fan. I love that little air blowing on a big fat guy like me. So
1: big guys, fans are our best friend.
0: That's right.
1: In my bedroom all day long.
0: We have fans everywhere in my house. Everywhere in my house. So you climb into this thing, $9,200 is what it's going to cost you. Can't you just get a cheaper refrigerator and just kind of clean it out and sit in it? I mean, I don't know. I couldn't, but
1: nonetheless, good.
0: I don't know. They have. So I will tell you something that's interesting, because I used to show cattle, and we didn't because we couldn't afford it, but today they have cooling rooms for cattle. So they have they have air conditioning and fans and misters, and the reason why they do that is because they want the hair to grow in the cattle so they can clip it and make them look all pretty. So that ain't gonna happen with me. It's no chance I'm getting pretty. We'll celebrate people who were born on this date coming up next on WFMD.
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0: 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Dan Hedaya is 86 from Cheers and The Usual Suspects. I have no idea who he is. Chris Sarandon was in The Princess Bride and Fright Night. He's 84 today. Robert Hayes from Airplane. I love Airplane. What a great movie. Starman, too. Michael Richards from Seinfeld. Also a very funny person. He just made whatever he said, got him in trouble and got him blacklisted or whatever. He is 77 today. Wonder Woman, the original and the sexiest Wonder Woman out there.
1: Linda Carter, man.
0: Linda Carter is 75 years young today.
2: Icon.
0: Yeah, okay.
2: And yes, I'm this young and I still know who Carter is.
0: Mara Wilson. You know the little girl who played Matilda? She's 39 today. I know. Makes you feel old. Rose Byrne is 47 from Bridesmaids and Insidious. So and Elizabeth Moss is 44 today. Another Summer Glau. She was in the Sarah Connor Chronicles. She was in something else, Firefly. She was on Big Bang Theory, too.
2: Yes.
0: She was on the train episode where she was
2: they're obsessed with her because they know she does a lot of the nerdy shows.
0: Yes. Yeah. Pam Tillis, the country singer, is 69 today. Kristen Chenoweth, the Wicked Broadway singer, is 58 today. This young lady turned 57 today. She's a dancer, singer, producer, and I think she's been on a few TV shows as well, or movies. See if you can guess who she is. Let's get loud. Let's get loud. Turn the music up. Let's do it. Come on, people. I was going to tell you, I would have no idea who that was if you were playing that clip. You could have told me who it was?
2: I told you.
0: Yeah, I couldn't tell you. Let's get it loud. That's J-Lo, Jennifer Lopez, celebrating
2: her
0: birthday.
2: She looks amazing for 57.
0: Yeah, she does. Jay McGinnis from The Wanted Singer is 36. Jared Neiman is a country singer. He's 47 today. So other players, other people out there, notable figures. Barry Bonds is still getting checks. He's 62 today.
2: Favorite players of all time.
0: Bendy Irwin is 28 today.
2: Crocodile kids.
0: Patty Jenkins, 55. She was the Wonder Woman director, I guess the latest one. And Gus Van Sant is celebrating his birthday as well. Also blowing out the birthday candles, the local celebrities. Mark Hamrick celebrating a birthday today. So happy birthday going out to him. Joan Dival celebrating a birthday. Let's see. David Wiles blowing out the birthday candles. Happy birthday, David. Went to high school with him. Roger Hardwick also celebrating a birthday. So if it's your birthday or anniversary, then happy birthday, happy anniversary from your friends here at Free Talk 930 WFMD and, of course, WFMD.com. 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

0: 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If you'd like to get in on the Morning News Express to find out what's going on, well, we've got a new Chamber of Commerce president, which is sad because that means Rick Weldon is leaving. But Helen Profiter officially takes over her new position as the CEO of the Frederick County Chamber of Commerce in September. By the way, the Chamber of Commerce, number one, it was the very first Chamber of Commerce in the country, is Frederick's Chamber of Commerce. And the offices occupy the first floor of the same office of North Market Street in Frederick, where she previously worked on the third floor as the head of the Frederick County Office of Economic Development. So, according to everybody that I have talked to and have that I respect, have said that they think she's going to do a fantastic job. It really is going to be sad to see the man who, I think Rick Weldon, this is the longest job he's ever held. And that's not being mean to Rick. It's just that he's been so many times people have wanted Rick to come and work for them. And he has done a lot of different things. He's a great guy. We're going to be sad to see him go. But I have a feeling, I really do believe that what's going to happen with Rick Weldon next is that, you know, if we get play the cards right, he could be the next fill-in for the Morning Mayor. He just got to teach him the board, and I think he would do a great job. And then
1: he would, too.
0: His day would be over by 9. We'd get him out of here. All right, 627, we got your traffic and weather together coming up next.
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3: 930 WFMD traffic for Frederick and surrounding counties. 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It's a good call.
2: 270 is clear from Frederick down to D.C. No issues through there. 70 looks good as well between Baltimore and Hagerstown. Out on 70, though, headed towards Hancock, or from Hancock towards Clear Spring, you've got an accident on the eastbound side of 70 at mile marker 9, closing up that whole eastbound side, so it's starting to get pretty slow over there. Also got a utility issue over on 75 near Hyattstown at Lewisdale Road, closing up both directions. This traffic brought to you by Frederick Air and Bryant. Whatever it takes to keep you comfortable, Frederick Air, it's a good call.
4: 930 WFMD Sky Scan forecast for Mid-Maryland. Today will be mostly sunny with a high near 84. Tonight, mostly cloudy with a low around 62. Saturday brings sunny skies with a high near 83 and sunny on Sunday and warmer with highs reaching 87. 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WFMD meteorologist Diana Gibson.
0: Thank you, Diana. Right now, temperatures outside our studio doors on top of Grove Hill Road. It is not too shabby. It's a beautiful day. We've had a couple days with very low humidity, which makes it really nice. Right now, 54 and sunny. If you're looking for your top island destinations for vacation, you know, because that's, we're all going to the islands because we're all super rich. My niece is in Maldives.
1: That's where they went for their honeymoon?
0: Yes.
1: Oh, it's amazing.
0: Yeah. It's a beautiful place. Oh, yeah.
1: Personal little huts out in the water. It's amazing.
0: I think she's in something different. But yeah, I was like looking at that going, well, there's those people and then there's me. But if you're one of those people, St. Lucia is a best place for romantic escapes. Yeah.
1: It's the closest thing to Hawaii you'll get in the Caribbean. Instead of having to go all the way out to Hawaii, which is a long flight. My wife's a travel agent, so I hear a lot about this stuff.
0: Okay.
1: It's as close as you're going to get. It's got that volcanic look to it, and it's very scenic and just, yeah, I've heard great things about it.
0: How come you haven't been there?
1: That's right.
0: You work in radio.
1: Exactly.
0: There you go.
1: The only reason my wife and I have been able to travel so much is because she's a travel agent. She gets some good deals. That's the only reason we've been able to travel.
0: Well, if you want to stay a little closer to home, Sanibel Island in Florida ranks in the top 10 as well. It is the Premier Dental Arts Morning News Express at Free Talk 930 WFMD.
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4: A new Maryland work group is beginning a closer look at special police officers and how they operate across the state. The group held its first meeting this week as part of a review required by legislation approved during the 2026 General Assembly session. Members will study issues including training, employment, and responsibilities of special police officers who can be authorized to provide police services for private organizations and other entities. The work group is expected to examine how the system currently works and consider whether changes are needed. Its findings could help lawmakers decide whether additional regulations or reforms should be considered in a future legislative session. For more local stories, go to WFMD.com. Maryland correctional officers say they remain far apart from state leaders after talks over prison staffing ended without an agreement. Union leaders say chronic staff shortages are forcing officers into excessive overtime, increasing safety risk for both employees and inmates, and limiting inmate access to programs and services. According to the Herald Mail, the Department of Public Safety and Correctional Services disputes those claims, saying its vacancy rate has dropped to

0: com reports that Jonathan Bryson is being held on 11 traffic violations, along with multiple felony and misdemeanor charges, including drug trafficking, illegal firearm possession, and receiving stolen property. Police say the pursuit ended after Bryson abandoned the motorcycle and was captured following a foot chase. Investigators say they recovered a handgun, suspected meth, crack cocaine, pills, cash, and determined the motorcycle had been reported stolen. To read more on local stories, go to our website at WFMD.com. 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I'm Diana Gibson, Mid-Maryland's News Radio Center, 930 WFMD.
1: Fox News, I'm CJ Papa. 13th straight night of attacks against Iran, but is something even larger on the horizon?
2: The president is warning of major escalation. He tells Axios he is seriously considering restarting major combat operations in Iran, including strikes that would be bigger than the ones carried out in Operation Epic Fury. He did acknowledge that a decision has not been made yet.
1: Fox's Madeline Rivera, the president laying out his message to the world again.
3: We cannot let them ever even think about having a nuclear weapon, and that's exactly what's happening. They'll never have a nuclear weapon.
1: A base hosting U.S. forces in northern Iraq coming under fire this morning. At least seven explosions were heard. New York City police investigating a double stabbing near Central Park. Victims and witnesses say the suspect yelled Allahu Akbar during both attacks. 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
5: Morning News Express, Free Talk 930 WFMD, 634. Bob Miller, Drew Phelps. Well, I know it's kind of odd that we have somebody else fiddling in because he's in training mode. He has the red shirt on, you know. And what happens with the red shirt people in Star Trek? Right, they all die.
6: I'm thrown out to the wolves.
5: That's not the case here. That will not be the case here. But you had a good story. I want to kind of start with the story that you had that you sent me, which is just kind of odd.
6: Yes.
5: Tell us a little bit about that.
6: So this last weekend was a huge Morgan Wallen concert. He did two back-to-back nights, Friday night and Saturday night.
5: In the D.C. area?
6: No. It was actually in Baltimore.
5: Okay.
6: M&T Bank Stadium.
5: Okay.
6: Filled up entire stadium, and he had, you know, great pre-show stuff. Weather was a little iffy, but so Saturday night, they're in the middle of the they said it was during the opening acts before Morgan went on, and this guy goes down to try to talk to the Maryland police that were on site, because he said there was a belligerent drunk guy behind him making lewd comments, kind of bumping into him. You know, he's behind him in the seats. Mm-hmm. He's kicking into his seats as they're all standing.
5: And this is before the main act, and yes, this guy's already toasted.
6: Exactly. He's
5: okay.
6: Hammered.
5: All right.
6: And he keeps saying, he's like, dude, can you stop bumping into me? He's like, oh, it's fine, man. You know, he's just like, he's hammered.
5: Right.
6: And they're watching the show, and suddenly he starts feeling rain. He's like, oh, is it raining? The guy had pulled out his member and started peeing on him, his wife, and his 8-year-old niece.
5: Wow.
6: All sitting right in front of him.
5: And how come I mean.
6: And the guy's like, what are you doing? What are you doing? He's like, yeah. Oh, don't worry, man. Just let it happen. He's like, he literally
5: really?
6: Like, don't let it is letting it happen. Hmm. Whipped his member out in front of a girl, his wife, and him. Yeah.
5: And urinates on him.
6: Exactly. So then he goes down and finds the cops. And apparently he has video of the cops saying, we can't do anything. And it's become this big viral thing that this guy, because he videotaped the whole thing, showing the cops saying, I can't do anything about this. And he said, this is ridiculous. How are they not able
5: to? No, but he didn't show him actually urinating
6: on
5: him.
6: No video
5: of
6: that. The only video is of the guy talking to the cops when he goes down to the concourse to find them after what happened. So everybody's all like, why did the cops help? Why did the cops help? But I think you and I were talking, is like, if they didn't see it,
5: right,
6: like you said, it's he said, she said.
5: But, right. But if I'm a police officer, I'll go, okay, well, take me to, you know, where it happened and ask the guy. If the guy's hammered and you walk up to him and this guy, and so say it's me, and I'm like, look, this guy here just peed on me.
6: Yeah.
5: Did you pee on him? Yeah, man. I had to go to the bathroom really bad. Then you can do something about it, I would think.
6: Also, wouldn't there be like a lot of witnesses?
5: You would think so.
6: You're
5: yeah.
6: in a stadium
5: I don't know.
6: Full of people.
5: It depends.
6: Somebody had to have seen him do it if it really did happen.
5: Yeah.
6: He claims it did, and he said the girl was crying.

0: crying. The little girl was just, you know, in tears. They couldn't even, you know, they were just all, and I feel for them if that really did happen. I mean, I'm assuming it did. I don't think the guy would just be lying about right. something like that happening. But so Maryland authorities are apparently looking into the subject and stuff like that. They're, you know, doing their PR thing because they didn't look good in this situation.
1: Well, of course not. Yeah, I mean,
0: I'd love to have a cop call in to see if they have ever had a situation similar to this where, like, how they would handle it.
1: Yeah, I mean, you know, well, I mean, you know, somebody maybe higher up or somebody who's just like maybe a peon.
0: Yeah. Yeah.
1: Sorry. You just now got that, didn't you?
0: I just got it.
1: Yeah. Now, the other thing
0: just
1: would be
0: above my head, bud.
1: The other thing would be kind of cool is if yeah. it got back to Morgan Wallen and he's like, "You know what? We're going to do something about this."
0: I would love to see him do that.
1: Yeah.
0: If he cuz I'm sure he's seen it. Like I said, I saw it.
1: Yeah. I have not seen it except for what you sent me. So
0: it is. I mean, it's all over. Like, you just type in Morgan Wallen and you say, like,
1: well, it's not something I normally am. I'm not looking at Morgan Wallen.
0: It would be,
1: so,
0: no, I'm
1: yeah,
0: saying,
1: I mean, like, concert or whatever. I'm just not, yeah. Not what I'm doing. Yeah. I mean, if it's not pork butts and puppies or something like that, then
0: he
1: I'm
0: is one
1: not
0: of the biggest names in the game right now. So,
1: yeah. Is he?
0: Selling out arenas yeah. around.
1: Is he, like, what is he, an investment banker?
0: He's a country singer.
1: Country singer. Oh, okay.
0: And he's doing two nights at stadiums well, around the country.
1: Is he really a country singer? Did he ever play Party in the Park?
0: No, he didn't.
1: Okay, well, then really, is he a real country singer? I don't know.
0: he was actually on The Voice. That's where he got his start.
1: Oh, really?
0: Yeah, Blake okay. picked him on his team. He didn't make it all the way to the end, but he did make it on The Voice.
1: I actually know who Morgan Wallen is.
0: Yeah, so, I'm sure you do. Go. I mean,
1: everybody does. All right, it's the Morning News Express. If you have heard anything like that, or you've seen it, we'd love to hear from you. You can text us at 301-694-WFND, or you can call us, let us know, or the Talkback line if you got the downloaded app on from WFMD.
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3: 15 in Frederick looks good. If you're headed up to Gettysburg and down to Leesburg, it's still clear. 70 east and westbound between Baltimore and Hagerstown clear as well. But you still got a closure out on 70 eastbound at mile marker 9 from Hancock towards Clear Spring. The whole eastbound side is closed there due to an accident. You also got a utility issue on 75 both directions at Lewisdale Road. This traffic brought to you by Frederick Air and Bryant. Whatever it takes to keep you comfortable, Frederick Air, it's a good call.
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4: Good morning from the MTA. We're still looking okay right now on the MARC train system. The next train out of Frederick is train 894. That's leaving at 710, Monocacy 717. Getting into Washington a few minutes before 9 o'clock. Train 876, great shape this morning, leaving Point of Rocks in about 10 minutes. Arriving in Washington at 8:15, train 878 also on time, leaving Point of Rocks about 7:20. For the MTA Transit team, I'm Austin Todd on WFMD.
5: 9:30 WFMD sky scan forecast for mid-Maryland. Today will be mostly sunny with a high near 84. Tonight, mostly cloudy with a low around 62. Saturday brings sunny skies with a high near 83 and sunny on Sunday and warmer with highs reaching 87. 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WFMD meteorologist Diana Gibson.
1: Sunshine, clear skies for the most part, 55 in Walkersville, Jefferson, and Monrovia, 641. 19 minutes away from 7 o'clock, just a couple minutes away from Chris Murray and the business update on Free Talk 930 WFMD.
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9: 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You have an annoying habit of turning up where you're not welcome.
1: Morning News Express on WFMD. Bob and Drew filling in here. He's going to be filling in while I go on vacation, cowboy country. I'm so excited. Got the little passport stuff that they're giving you. I got a text message from the group leader, which I am the group leader.
0: Oh,
1: Red One group leader. He is Blue Two group leader. He is the guy who's the he's the guy who shows us around. So very
0: Red
1: nice.
0: One, Bob Miller.
1: Yeah, that's right. I mean, come on, we're walking. Story out of New York. Owner of a Michelin star restaurant is facing jail time for what? Serving ants to the diners. Yes, that's right. Here's Fox's Sue Guzman with more.
10: Officials say the owner of the restaurant in Seoul, South Korea, is facing up to a year in jail and nearly a $14,000 fine for allegedly serving ants on top of a high-end dessert. Nearly 50,000 of the insects since 2021. In addition to the yuck factor of ants in food, prosecutors say ants are banned in food in South Korea, mainly because they contain heavy metal levels up to 55 times the maximum limit allowed. South Korea does permit the use of other insects, including grasshoppers and mealworms, for human consumption. Investigators learned of the alleged health violation after reading online reviews for the restaurant. Sue Guzman, Fox News.
1: Yeah. Didn't the chocolate covered ants, weren't they a big delicacy?
0: Yeah.
1: I mean, what's the big deal? Don't the Koreans, and if I'm wrong, I'm sorry, don't they eat dogs?
0: There's rumors about that.
1: I'm thinking an ant's not going to be that big of a deal.
0: If you've ever had a picnic before, you've probably eaten an ant or
1: something. Yeah, right? Yeah, absolutely. maybe a couple of them, that little crunchy bit. 6:45 on the Morning News Express. Sports is next.
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1: Well, the road ends for Brunswick in their Little League season with a game against Blackwood, New Jersey, by a score of 13-4. They just kind of ran out of gas, according to Brunswick manager Jason Ricketts. They lost the Senior League Baseball Region Tournament with a 13-4 to Blackwood, New Jersey, Kiwanis Little League. The fourth game of the six-game series between the Frederick Keys and the Rome Emperors was ruled as a suspended game Thursday night with a score tied at one apiece. The game was suspended in the bottom of the seventh inning due to inclement weather. The game will resume on Friday at 4 p.m. with the score tied at one apiece at the bottom of the seventh inning. The Orioles have lost both of their star catchers to injuries less than a week into the season's second half. Baltimore placed rookie backstop Samuel Basalo on a 10-day injured list with a right shoulder inflammation on Wednesday of their doubleheader against the Boston Red Sox, recalling outfielder Jonathan Rodriguez from AAA Norfolk. In a corresponding move, Rodriguez was already with the team in Boston as a member of its taxi squad. It's the second time in 3 days the Orioles have shelled a catcher. They placed Adley Rutschman on the IL with a left wrist inflammation Monday because of a weird swing he took on Friday during their opener against the Houston Astros. Tarik Skubal says his preference is to finish the season with Detroit Tigers and compete for a championship, though he knows his next start could be his last with the team as the trade deadline looms. I think we have a chance to win the World Series, Skubal said on Thursday. Elsewhere in the major leagues, the playoff races continue to heat up as teams jockey for position with the trade deadline just days away. Diamondbacks erased an early deficit, exploded for 5 runs in the eighth inning. They beat the Cardinals 10-6. Toronto Blue Jays tighten the AL East race with a 3-1 victory over the Tampa Bay Rays. Timely hitting and another strong outing from the pitching staff that helped Toronto win a key divisional matchup as both clubs battled for postseason positioning. Speaking of the Tigers, they edged the Royals 4-3 in a matchup of two clubs trying to stay alive in the American League wild card race. Atlanta Braves held off a furious ninth inning comeback by the Padres, winning 6-5. Minnesota picked up a solid road win over the Cleveland Guardians, continuing to keep pressure on the American League Central leaders with another balanced performance. In football, quarterback Fernando Mendoza, the top overall pick in this year's draft, signed a 4-year, $57.27 million contract with the Las Vegas Raiders on Thursday. Sports 15-45, a service of Airtron Heating and AC.
2: 930 WFMD traffic for Frederick and surrounding counties. 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It's a good call.
3: Still a closure on 70 eastbound around mile marker 9 as you're heading towards Big Pool. That whole eastbound side is closed from a collision. Otherwise, 70 looks good between Hagerstown and Baltimore. On 15 in Frederick, nothing to slow you down. Headed up to Gettysburg or down to Leesburg. 270 looks good from Frederick down to D.C. as well. But there's a utility issue closing up 75 at Lewisdale Road in both directions. This traffic brought to you by Frederick Air and Bryant. Whatever it takes to keep you comfortable, Frederick Air, it's a good call.
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5: Your 930 WFMD Sky Scan forecast for Mid-Maryland. A mostly sunny day ahead with highs near 84. Tonight turns mostly cloudy with lows around 62. Look for mostly sunny skies for Saturday with a high of 83, followed by 87 degrees and sunshine on Sunday. 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WFMD meteorologist Diana Gibson.
1: And right now, temperatures out 55, sunny skies in Woodsboro and Idgemsville, as they used to say. We were talking about that. Don't know who we were talking about, how words on towns and stuff don't sound like they look. And somebody said, well, I was reading if you're from Frederick or whatever, and you need to know these words or these towns. And Imesville was one. Glenelg was another one, because if you look at Glenelg, it has a G on the end of it, but the G is silent. So kind of interesting. But Idgemsville, and that's what Kemosabe Joe used to call it all the time back in the heydays here in Frederick. 6:50 at WFND, the business update next.
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1: 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Chris, good morning. Markets, I didn't even look at my app. They sold off yesterday, didn't they?
11: Yeah, they did. It's smart for you not to look because it was really a tough day. The Dow lost 506 points. That's about a 1% drop. The S&P 500 down 90 points. That's just shy of 1.25%. And the NASDAQ was down 553 points, over 2% drop there. So it's like I said, it was just a rough day. Our futures have rebounded. So far this morning, they're positive. Things positive over in Europe, and they were a little bit lower in Asia last night.
1: Yeah, I don't even want to tell you how much I just looked. I don't want even.
11: You couldn't resist.
1: No, I could not resist. Let's talk about initial jobless claims, which came in last week. And when I say this, and I'm seeing these now, I'm like, how many revisions have we had?
11: Yeah, so the revision for the prior week was just up by 1,000. So that was, you know, not a big deal. Nothing major there. But as far as the latest report that we got yesterday, initial jobless claims were down 22,000 to 187,000 total. That blew away consensus, which was 211,000, according to the Labor Department. So just a really good number there as far as initial jobless claims. But it kind of gets pushed into the mix, Bob. We've been talking about how volatile these job numbers and just job data in general are with all the job openings. We spoke yesterday about, you know, young people, especially young men, not being in the workforce and things like that. So it's going to continue to be a challenge.
1: Well, the other thing is that, you know, it used to be we would talk about initial jobless claims or we'd talk about the job numbers, and we really don't talk about the people that just walked away from the job market altogether, even though we had that report yesterday about 7 million men ages 25 to 54 that aren't in the workforce. But there are a lot of people who are just completely walking away from the job force.
11: Yeah, and it's really a shame. I think it's dangerous. You know, like when we talk about those young men in that age group that you just mentioned, that's just a real problem, you know. And I know you mentioned about their expectations coming out, you know, especially for their first job, how they want to make big, big money. And it's unfortunate that they have that mindset because that's not reality. That's not how people start in life and how they progress and, you know, to make more money and get promotions and get married and buy a home, you know, those kind of things. It's just really out of whack right now.
1: Yeah, I was watching Deadliest Catch yesterday afternoon, kind of catching up on Deadliest Catch. I like watching those guys ride 40-foot waves and catch crabs so we can have $75 a half pound of for crab meat. It was like Phil Harris, who's passed away, said, you know, the one thing is that there's a lot of people who want it all, but they don't want to work for it.
11: Yeah, exactly. That's the mindset, like, you know, I was kind of alluding to, and that has to go away. And I don't know what it is. I'm not a social media guy, so I don't know if people get on and look and think that, you know, they can keep up with the Joneses and that's the way it should be, and then they get discouraged or depressed, and like you said, they just walk away from the opportunities that are there. They're just, you know, they think they're beneath them to take those opportunities.
1: Yep. All right, what's coming up today?
11: New home sales, the Baker Hughes rig count. Unfortunately, oil is just shy of $90 a barrel this morning. And big names like Verizon, Charter Communications, Tenet Healthcare coming out with earnings.
1: And on your financial editor tomorrow?
11: We'll talk about the top stories in more detail and also the tariff, update on the tariffs, what's going on there.
1: Yeah, they're starting to hit a little bit harder. Thank you, sir.
11: Thanks, Bob.
1: We'll talk next hour in the Morning News Express, 6:56. We're going to laugh a little bit with the Belly Buster next.
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0: 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That's just, yep, never a happy ending when I drink tequila. Awful, awful. I firmly believe tequila's just made out of bruises. That there's just a South American factory somewhere where they're punching people in the arm and tequila squirts out, and they bottle it and try and sell it to stupid Americans. Like, this is a very good brand. It is called Two for Flinching, a.k.a. Dos para Flinching. I'm not buying that. That's fake Spanish. That's bogus Spanish. It's dubious Spanish is what that is.
1: 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A service of Frederick Air. It's a good call.
2: Still a closure on 70 eastbound around mile marker 9 as you're headed towards Big Pool. That whole eastbound side is closed from a collision. Otherwise, 70 looks good between Hagerstown and Baltimore. On 15 in Frederick, nothing to slow you down headed up to Gettysburg or down to Leesburg. 270 looks good from Frederick down to D.C. as well, but there's a utility issue closing up 75 at Lewisdale Road in both directions. This traffic brought to you by Frederick Air and Bryant. Whatever it takes to keep you comfortable, Frederick Air, it's a good call.
3: Your 930 WFMD Sky Scan forecast for Mid-Maryland. A mostly sunny day ahead with highs near 84. Tonight turns mostly cloudy with lows around 62. Look for mostly sunny skies for Saturday with a high of 83, followed by 87 degrees and sunshine on Sunday. 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WFMD meteorologist Diana Gibson.
4: Thank you, Diana. Right now, temperatures outside our studio doors. It is a beautiful morning. It's a nice kind of crisp, clear. It's almost kind of starting to sneak into maybe a fall morning. No, I know, don't say it, because I know then after fall comes the cold weather, and I hate the cold weather. But it's a beautiful morning. I mean, get out and do something. If you want to go play some golf, maybe go down to the towpath, take a bike ride, take a walk, whatever you like to do. Today is the day you want to do it. Pull weeds? I know. Nobody wants to pull weeds. It is the Premier Dental Arts Morning News Express, Free Talk 930, WFMD, WFMD.com. 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
5: Talk from the Commander-in-Chief, C.J. 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
6: They got some evil intentions. We cannot let them have a nuclear weapon.
5: President Trump branding the Islamic Republic while repeating his major theme in the war. No nukes for that nation. Fox's Metal Rivera has more about how he may put the screws to Iran.
7: He tells Axios he is seriously considering restarting major combat operations in Iran, including strikes that would be bigger than the ones carried out in Operation Epic Fury. He did acknowledge that a decision has not been made yet, but it comes as the Wall Street Journal reports the president is losing patience over the conflict. He's reportedly become skeptical that negotiations with Iran can produce a lasting peace and is becoming more convinced that the regime will only bend to military pressure. Iran, though, has refused to capitulate despite the strikes. It rejected a U.S. ceasefire deal presented by Iraq. Iranian and Iraqi officials tell the New York Times.
5: At least 7 explosions heard near a military base in a northern city in Iraq, which is host to U.S. forces. Location in that nation's semi-autonomous Kurdish region, the new explosion started in the morning local time. The workaround from President Trump and his tariff team, Fox's Jared Halpern has more from the White House.
8: Imports from 60 countries will face anywhere from 10 to 12.5% tariffs in response to what the Trump administration says are human rights abuse and distortive trade practices. The new tariffs will replace a temporary worldwide 10% tariff expiring Friday. The administration has relied on different authorities to maintain a tariff regime after the U.S. Supreme Court struck down so-called reciprocal tariffs in February.
5: More than 1.6 million dozen shelled eggs have been voluntarily recalled over potential salmonella contamination. The FDA says the eggs were sold in Texas, Oklahoma, Arkansas, Louisiana, New Mexico, and Mississippi. 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
5: Immigration and how President Trump is dealing with the hot-button issue on the minds of potential voters heading into the critical midterm elections in November. Fox's Gernal Scott has more on the numbers in the latest Fox News poll.
12: 42% of voters feel President Trump is doing a good job on immigration, slightly down from 43% a month ago. The preferred policy of 62% of respondents is to deport people charged with crimes. 31% say that every non-citizen should be deported. Just 7% say everyone should be allowed to stay in the country. Also, nearly 6 in 10 say they do not approve of the job ICE is doing around the country. Legislatively, which party would be better in handling immigration? 50% say Democrats, 49% say Republicans. Gernal Scott, Fox News.
5: A so-called do-over for a splashy event that was derailed in April by an attack from an armed man at the Washington Hilton.
13: Tonight's White House Correspondents' Dinner will be held at the Waldorf Astoria. President Trump is expected to attend and speak. Earlier this week, Secret Service Director Sean Curran spoke about the security environment. He said they've opened 10,000 investigations just this year involving threats to their protectees.
14: The numbers are numbers that this agency, and certainly I have never seen in my 24-year career, they're off the charts. The threat, picture and environment is as large as I've ever seen it.
13: While most of the president's cabinet will attend tonight's dinner, the First Lady, Secretary of State Marco Rubio, and Vice President Vance will not due to prior commitments. Jessica Rosenthal, Fox News.
5: Some House Democrats traveled to Houston for an anti-ICE forum. It's in the city where an illegal immigrant was shot and killed by ICE while driving his work van after DHS says he used his vehicle as a weapon and refused commands to stop. His family says those claims are false. I'm CJ Papa, and this is Fox News.
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3: Maryland is moving ahead with a $109 million contract for new voting machines, but not without strong opposition. According to Maryland Matters, the Board of Public Works approved the deal Wednesday, despite concerns from opponents who question the reliability and security of the machines and whether the state should move forward with the purchase. Critics also raised concerns about the process surrounding the contract and the technology that will be used to record votes. The machines are expected to be used beginning with the 2028 election. The board approved the contract despite objections. For more local stories, go to WFMD.com. A suspected DUI investigation led to the discovery of a stolen handgun and charges against three people from North Carolina. Pennsylvania State Police stopped a Cadillac Escalade in Chambersburg around 3 a.m. Sunday after observing the vehicle make multiple traffic violations. Police say the driver, James Daniel Simmons, smelled of alcohol and marijuana and showed signs of impairment and refused field sobriety. After his arrest, police say passengers Shaquana Simmons and James Daniel Simmons III also refused a breath test that would have allowed them to take the SUV. Troopers later found a handgun in the center console during a search. The gun was reported stolen, and none of the men claimed ownership. James Daniel Simmons is charged with firearm possession by a prohibited person, receiving stolen property, and carrying a firearm without a license. Shaquana Simmons is charged with receiving stolen property, obstruction, and resisting arrest. James Daniel Simmons III faces charges of receiving stolen property and carrying a firearm without a license. Federal prosecutors say a Maryland man has pled guilty in a scheme that used the IRS facility in Berkeley County to help carry out a Treasury check fraud operation. Gregory Dean admitted to wire fraud after investigators said conspirators submitted fraudulent employer identification number applications through the IRS processing center in Martinsburg. Authorities say those numbers were used to open bank accounts, deposit stolen Treasury checks, and quickly withdraw the money. One check totaled more than $342,000. Two co-defendants are scheduled for trial in November, and Dean could receive up to 20 years in prison. For more local stories, get at WFMD.com. 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I'm Diana Gibson, Mid-Maryland's News Radio Center, 930 WFMD.
1: 930 WFMD traffic for Frederick and surrounding counties. A service of Frederick Air. It's a good call.
2: Still a closure on 70 eastbound near Big Pool at mile marker 9. That whole eastbound side is closed coming up to that exit. We also got a closure out on 75 at Lewisdale Road in both directions due to a utility issue. Over in Ellicott City, it looks like on 29, there's a closure on the northbound side just before you get to 40. That whole northbound side closed over there. Otherwise, the other major routes looking good. 70 between Hagerstown and Baltimore clear, as well as 270 from Frederick down towards D.C. This traffic brought to you by Frederick Air and Bryant. Whatever it takes to keep you comfortable, Frederick Air, it's a good call.
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15: Good morning from the MTA. Checking in on the MARC train system. Train 894 is going to be leaving at 710 with a stop in Monocacy at 717, arriving in Washington about 9 o'clock. Train 878 looks good this morning, leaving Point of Rocks coming up at 717. Train 880 makes a stop at Point of Rocks at 755. For the MTA Transit team, I'm Austin Todd on WFMD.
3: Your 930 WFMD Skyscan forecast for Mid-Maryland. A mostly sunny day ahead with highs near 84. Tonight turns mostly cloudy with lows around 62. Look for mostly sunny skies for Saturday with a high of 83, followed by 87 degrees and sunshine on Sunday. 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WFMD meteorologist Diana Gibson.
4: 7:09, and it is 57 degrees outside our studio doors on top of Grove Hill Road. Good morning, Adamstown. Beautiful sunny day there in Adamstown and also Urbana. 7:09 on the Morning News Express.
16: Frederick Motors brings you another 90-year celebration memory of WFMD.
4: WFMD was an Orioles affiliate when one of the greatest records in sports was about to be broken. Cal Ripken Jr., the Orioles legend, played in 2,632 consecutive games from 1982 to 1998. WFMD management asked for volunteers to write a daily Cal Ripken report. The WFMD news director, who was a big baseball fan, was the only person to step up to the plate and write them. By the time Cal Ripken was about to break the record, WFMD awarded this fan two front row left field tickets to the game of his choice. Cal tying the record or Cal breaking the record? Of course, he chose the latter. That's how news director Michael O'Connor and now current mayor of the city of Frederick got to witness history.
16: Frederick's voice for nearly a century, 930 WFMD.
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4: It's the Morning News Express, 7:11 at WFMD. Good morning, Rise and Shine, Up and Adam. My name is Bob Miller. His name is Drew Phelps, filling in for me while I go on a vacation. It's been a long time. I haven't had a day off, a real day off. Well, no, I can't say that. I just was off last week.
20: Yeah.
4: That's 2 days. Yeah. That's not, you know, in
20: and
4: a year's time.
20: Collapsed while you were gone.
4: I know. I got the emails. I got the text messages. Yes. Bob, where are you? You know, one thing
20: really
4: I try to do.
20: Not to bother you.
4: I try not not to look at anything.
18: Yeah, it's hard.
4: I don't want to because I'm sitting here going, well, I should take my laptop. I should do this. And there was a moment where somebody actually mentioned, well, you know, you could do the show because we're going to be 2 hours behind. So I could get up at, say, 3 o'clock or 4 o'clock and do the show. And
18: I'm
4: like,
18: not gonna do that.
4: No, of course I'm not going to do that.
18: Especially when you're supposed to be like enjoying your time away.
4: Right. Yeah. I mean, I'm going to be in cowboy country. I'm going to have a big old cowboy hat and I'm going to walk around. I'm going to have some chew in my mouth. And I did that one time. I entered a tobacco chewing contest when I was younger.
18: I tried it when I played baseball in high school. I never want to try it.
4: Yeah. Well, then I dipped Skoll for a little bit too, but that just never really.
18: I didn't get
4: never took off on me. Yeah, yeah.
18: Never get the appeal. It's not.
4: No. And the tobacco contest. I mean, I got it was we were showing cattle in Indiana, and I'm like, yeah, why not? I did it. Yeah, it just turned me white. I was like, you know, the kids in the Sandlot right? When they dried it. And,
18: that's
4: you know,
18: exactly how I felt when I tried it.
4: Like, throw it up.
18: Yeah,
4: I don't do it. Just not my cup of tea, but yeah. But I can't wait to go to Cowboy Country, and I guess I can share the next year. I think we're going to the island of Green, Ireland. Yeah, I think we're going to do the trip to Ireland.
18: Andy's going to be very jealous next door.
4: You know what? That's he gets to go to, what's that guy you were just talking about? Morgan Wallen. I bet you he was at Morgan Wallen, wasn't he?
18: He did not go this time, but he has gone on the
4: bus. Yeah, so there you go. All right, it's the Morning News Express and Free Dog 930 WFMD. It's interesting. There's a story that the former White House sign language interpreter wrote on Wednesday that the method that we used here, the authorities used to communicate with deaf people after the Imesville car crash that killed the actress Kaylee Hoddle on Tuesday.
18: Happened right here.
4: Right, yeah.
18: Nuts.
4: I saw that when I woke up. It was on my Google news feed, and I'm like, oh, that's sad. And then you realize that it happened in your own backyard. Elise Stecker, a deaf sign language interpreter who worked for the Biden administration, commented on the Frederick County Sheriff's Office post about the crash after the post was shared by County Executive Jessica Fitzwater. Said, hello, Jessica. I recently learned that they use VRI, remote interpreters, to communicate with young deaf adults. Stecker's comment says, using VRI is not an appropriate way to document traumatic events. As you know, Frederick is a cherished home of thousands of deaf residents. Can you please look into this and see how Frederick County can better serve its deaf constituents during their worst moments? Now, I can understand somebody being upset, but I also understand that when you're on a particular case or situation at that time, I think this was at 3 o'clock in the morning. I'm not sure how many people they can wake up to get this done. So I think they had to do what they thought was the best way to handle the situation. And maybe as they move forward, they can find other things, you know, or find somebody who maybe is in the department who is can use American Sign Language. The critical of the Frederick County Sheriff's Department because they something that probably doesn't happen very often. But
18: you want to be prepared. I mean, just like if you need a language, person, like for multiple different languages, I'm sure they have somebody that speaks Spanish or, you know, I don't know any other languages that they might speak.
4: Mandarin
18: very often. Mandarin could be.
4: Could
18: like
4: be
18: that,
4: anything. So, yeah. It's a shame. And I'm not sure if the other person, she was deaf.
18: Yeah.
4: And I'm not sure if the other people were. I can't imagine. First of all, that was the first thing that went through my mind. What is she doing in Frederick County? And then you go, well,
18: here or something, right?
4: I did not hear that. I just was like, well, you know, she might be here because of somebody that maybe she knows that goes to Maryland School for the Deaf. I have no idea. I don't want to assume anything, but again, tragic accident, and I'm not sure if you have what you have at your disposal, but it may not be perfect. But I think, you know, at that moment in that time, I think that was what they could use and felt that's the right thing to do.
18: They could at the time.
4: Yeah, at the time. All right, 7:17 on the Morning News Express at WFMD.
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21: In baseball, Dominic Smith came in clutch for the Braves.
22: Runners ready to take off on contact. 1-1 pitch hit well. Deep right field. Going back. He just took him deep downtown. It's a three-run homer right on into the chop house. Braves take the lead on the three-run bomb by Dom Smith. That is now 5-3 Atlanta.
21: You heard it all on the Braves Radio Network. They defeated the Padres 6-5. Atlanta leads the NL East by 4.5 games. The Blue Jays topped the Rays 3-1, but Tampa Bay still leads the AL East by 2 games. And the Twins rallied to defeat the Guardians 3-1. Cleveland is 1.5 games back of the White Sox in the AL Central. James Outman hit the go-ahead 3-run shot in the 7th inning as the Tigers beat the Royals 4-3. Detroit is 4 games out of the final wild card spot in the AL. And the Diamondbacks topped the Cardinals 10-6.
23: 930 WFMD traffic for Frederick and surrounding counties. A service of Frederick Air. It's a good call.
2: 70 eastbound still closed at mile marker 9 from that earlier accident near Big Pool. We've also got that earlier closure still on 75 at Lewisdale Road. A utility issue closing up both directions there. And in Ellicott City on 29, a closure on the northbound side, closing up the two right lanes coming up at the intersection with 40. Otherwise, the other major routes look good. Frederick down to D.C. on 270s clear. 70 from Baltimore to Hagerstown looks good. And 15 headed down to Leesburg clear as well. This traffic brought to you by Frederick Air and Bryant. Whatever it takes to keep you comfortable, Frederick Air, it's a good call.
3: Your 930 WFND Skyscan forecast for Mid-Maryland. A mostly sunny day ahead with highs near 84. Tonight turns mostly cloudy with lows around 62. Look for mostly sunny skies for Saturday with a high of 83, followed by 87 degrees and sunshine on Sunday. 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WFND meteorologist Diana Gibson.
4: Currently, it is 56, sunny, beautiful skies in Middletown, Gaithersburg, and Damascus, 719 at WFMD.
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4: 720 at WFMD and the Morning News Express. Bob Miller, Drew Phelps in the studios helping me out this morning, trying to, he's got his laptop. I don't know if he's, just searching stories or, I don't know what he's doing over there. I can't see, you know. I just know that, got to be careful because Big Brother's always watching.
18: They are.
4: We got flock cameras here. No. But you're married, right?
18: Yes.
4: Happily married.
18: 10 years now.
4: Happily married.
18: We just did 11 years in April.
4: Sleep in the same bed?
18: Yes, we do.
4: Okay. Well, a new survey reveals that nearly 1 in 5 Americans have broken up with their significant other solely because of their annoying sleep habits.
18: I've heard this, but I heard a lot of women and men are now happily married, but they sleep in separate bedrooms.
4: Yeah. My mom and dad slept in separate bedrooms. I mean, not bedrooms, but beds. They had the old, Rob Petrie and Laura Petrie beds.
18: Yeah. And a little like nightstand in the middle, right?
4: I don't even know if they had that. I don't remember, but they had little like two queens, I think it was, in the bedroom. I never really thought about it when I was growing up. I mean, I really didn't.
18: Yeah.
4: I mean, it was just like, I think because my mom got up really early. Mm-hmm. I mean, really early. Always got up early. My dad got up fairly early, but not as early as my mom.
18: Yeah.
4: But 54% of those who called it off over sleep issues were honest about their ex about the reason. The biggest complaint? snoring. 44% of respondents say the most annoying thing someone can do in their sleep is snoring. Other than the fact that I don't know what you do about that, you know, unfortunately, people snore. I'm not sure that I know I'm snoring. You know, I know a lot of people with sleep apnea snore.
18: I don't fix it because I use an apnea machine.
4: Yeah, so it helps me. I hate those things.
18: I got used to it. It took a little bit, but now it really has helped me sleep.
4: Yeah. Excessive tossing and turning comes in second, 30%, followed by stealing the covers, 27%. Watching TV in bed. We do not have a TV in our bedroom.
18: We do.
4: Do you?
18: Yeah. So we like, most nights we're like kind of just hanging out watching shows or whatever before we go to bed, and then we just turn it off and...
4: Getting up during the night to use the bathroom. Well, I'm sorry. I'll be 64 next week. I get up and go to the bathroom. Oh, by the way, I also get up at 3:30 to go to work. And eating in bed.
18: Does she sleep through it when you get up?
4: No, she says she wakes. She says sometimes I wake her up, sometimes I don't. Okay. She the other day, the night before, got up to use the restroom, and she was searching for her water.
18: Everybody's got a jug. Water jug.
4: She has like a big Stanley steamer thing or whatever, and knocked it over, and it just like, you know, I was like, what? reaching for the handgun, ready to shoot somebody.
18: Bang! So loud.
4: I know.
18: When they hit the ground.
4: I know. Well, this didn't hit the ground. It just was on her nightstand and hit something else or whatever. But she's like, I'm so sorry, and I'm like, it's okay. It's okay. Don't worry about it. She tosses and turns a little bit more than I do. I sleep on my side, and I'm usually pretty good.
18: Can't get comfortable, so it takes her forever. She stretches in the hallway. She's using that, like, we have got one of those thorough guns that she uses to like loose off her muscles. It just takes her forever to get comfortable. Like, and she gets so mad because once I put my machine on,
4: yeah, you're
18: I'm
4: done
18: in like 5 minutes.
4: Yeah,
18: and she is so mad at me.
4: Well, my coach always says that she says I don't fall asleep, and I'm like, yes, you do. You fall asleep really quickly because I can hear you falling asleep. You know, because she has one of those little pretty girl snores. You know, I mean, I don't do her justice, annoying, you know, but you could tell she's asleep, but I don't think she stays asleep.
18: Yeah.
4: I think she's a very light sleeper, so she doesn't stay asleep. So listening to music in bed, sleep talking, sleep walking, and less annoyances keeping their partners up. While these bedtime acts are the final straw for some folks, 64% are willing to accept sleep disruptions with their partner because, you know, for better or worse, right?
18: Yep.
4: The others have taken steps to try to stop them, including a quarter who've tried supplements or medication, and a fifth who've tried sleeping in separate rooms or bedrooms. In an effort to get a better night's sleep, people also changed their mattresses, tried wearing headphones, go to a doctor or change their bed frame. So we have one of those bed frames. We bought one of those adjustable beds. We bought a new bed. It came with an adjustable bed. We don't use it, but it has a light underneath of it. So when I get up to go use the bathroom, this big, bright, you know, getting ready to land a 747 on a runway light comes on.
18: That would bother me. It's the sleeper next to you.
4: Yeah, and I'm the one who sets it off. Linda doesn't set it off because it's on my side. Yeah, I want to cover it up. But then again, in the dark, you know, you're waking up and you have to go to the bathroom. You don't want to trip over the dog, the thing at the end of our bed, whatever. But it's just, yeah, I don't know if any of those things would actually have me break up with my wife.
18: Especially after all those years.
4: She does, one thing she does do that I'm like, well, maybe you shouldn't do it, because she talks about how she doesn't sleep very well.
18: Yeah.
4: She's always on her phone at the, and I am too. I will be honest, I'll lay down and I'll scroll, and here's what I do. I go to a website that has auction stuff that I want to look at, and the Dallas Cowboys, ESPN, and then I shut it off and I laid it down. She stays on it a little bit longer,
18: that's what my wife does too, and I think that's a big problem.
4: Yeah, I think it is a big problem.
18: She scrolls, and then she plays these games that are very interactive, and she's thinking, and I think that keeps her up.
4: Yeah, my wife plays one of those games too.
18: Yeah,
4: so I don't know. She's
18: like a word game. Or
4: she's
18: something.
4: Like a you know, Jedi master at it or whatever. Now, I don't have any of those, and it's so funny because. The rest of the family, you know, they all play guys. I don't think Aaron does, but I know Brian does, and then her brother plays, and our sister-in-law plays and stuff like that. I'm like, I don't do that. I'd rather scroll through TikTok or Instagram and look at videos of puppies and strange things. Like I should post it, a little chihuahua at a dog show, and then they put music to him, and he's like prancing like he's the king of all dogs.
18: They all do that.
4: That's just amazing. amazing. He was so funny. And I watched it. I'm like, this is the kind of stuff that I like to watch.
18: You like good content.
4: I try to watch good content or funny content or, you know. Yeah. It is the Morning News Express 727 on a Friday. Enjoying the weekend. Hopefully we have this weather kind of go through the entire weekend. We'll give you the details coming up in traffic and weather together next.
23: 930 WFMD traffic for Frederick and surrounding counties. 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It's a good call.
2: Had a couple of closures still. 70 eastbound at mile marker 9 around headed towards Big Pool. The eastbound side is closed from an earlier accident. We've also got closure on 75 at Lewisdale Road in both directions. And 29 out in Ellicott City is closed on the northbound, or two lanes on the northbound side at the intersection with 40. Otherwise, looks good on 270 from Frederick down towards D.C. No slowdowns through there. 15 to Leesburg clear, as well as 70 between Hagerstown and Baltimore in both directions. This traffic brought to you by Frederick Air and Bryant. Whatever it takes to keep you comfortable, Frederick Air, it's a good call.
3: Your 930 WFMD Skyscan forecast for Mid-Maryland. A mostly sunny day ahead with highs near 84. Tonight turns mostly cloudy with lows around 62. Look for mostly sunny skies for Saturday with a high of 83, followed by 87 degrees and sunshine on Sunday. 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WFMD meteorologist Diana Gibson.
4: And right now, sunshine in Jefferson, Urbana, Braddock Heights, and Burkittsville. Good morning, 728 on the Premier Dental Arts Morning News Express.
0: Mark Patrick Hypnosis is coming to Frederick Saturday, July 25th, for one day only. Here, they talk about how hypnosis works to help people lose weight or stop smoking.
6: We all have an image of ourselves, and that image, if we have an image of a non-smoker, we attract non-smoker behaviors and beliefs. So we have an image of a smoker, we attract the habits of a smoker. If we have the image of a person who is overweight, we live up to those expectations. So one of the things we focus on with our programs is this, is we work on, at the subconscious level, the image or snapshot of yourself. If you have a healthy image, you attract healthy habits. We work on, under hypnosis, taking the pleasure association out for smokers that they have towards smoking, putting back in what they already know consciously, that it's a filthy, disgusting habit that they never wish they start in the first place, that's killing them dead. And we get them out of these sessions feeling good about themselves, and guess what? They want to do these things instead of feel like they have to do them.
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3: Negotiations over staffing in Maryland's prisons have stalled, with correctional officers union leaders saying the state has failed to address a growing workforce crisis. Union officials say mandatory overtime and vacant positions are creating unsafe conditions inside of prisons, including facilities in Hagerstown and Cumberland. The Herald Mail reports that state officials counter that staffing has improved significantly, pointing to a lower vacancy rate, technology upgrades, and the hiring of nearly 700 correctional officers in 2025. The union said more competitive pay and incentives are needed to recruit and retain officers, and hopes talks with the state will resume soon. For more on local stories, go to our website at WFMD.com. Maryland lawmakers are taking a closer look at the state's special police system. A newly formed work group has held its first meeting to study the role of special police officers following legislation passed during this year's General Assembly session in Annapolis. The group is tasked with examining several aspects of this system, including how special police are trained, employed, and used to provide law enforcement services. The review comes as questions continue about the role and oversight of officers who work outside of traditional police agencies. The work group's findings are expected to provide lawmakers with a better understanding of the current system and whether changes need to be made. For more on local stories, go to our website at WFMD.com. An early morning motorcycle pursuit in Franklin County, Pennsylvania, has landed one man behind bars on numerous charges. According to TriStateAlert.com, Pennsylvania State Police say Jonathan Bryson fled a traffic stop after troopers spotted speeding and an obscured license plate. The chase crossed several municipalities and included driving the wrong way on Route 11 through Chambersburg before ending on Leafmore Road. Police say Bryson was arrested after a brief foot chase, and investigators recovered a firearm, suspected illegal drugs, cash, and a stolen motorcycle. He's currently being held in the Franklin County Jail on a $250,000 bail. To read more on local stories, go to our website at WFMD.com. 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

0: That warning comes amid a 13th consecutive day of attacks now completed on critical infrastructure and other assets.
1: Fox's Kevin Cork. All 11 people on board are rescued after a seaplane crash lands and burns in Washington state. 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

0: It's the Morning News Express, 7:34 at WFMD. Good morning. Rise and shine up and Adam. I don't know if you saw this story. This is an interesting story. A Secret Service agent suspected of leaking details about Vice President J.D. Vance's travel has been placed on administrative leave pending an internal investigation. Now, the unidentified agent is believed to have been the source for an MS Now story published last week that claimed Vance's protective detail was frustrated with the Second Family's habit of making last-minute travel arrangements and special requests. A member of the Vice Presidential Protective Division is subject of an administrative investigation and potentially a criminal inquiry involving allegations of compromising operational and information security. I don't care if you're part of that Secret Service detail. You don't tell anybody. I mean, that's just like part of the deal. I mean, I don't know how much money these people make, and I know they put their lives on the line, but, even if you're, making friends, and I'm sure that there are sources that you want to have to talk to, but you just don't tell them where the president or the vice president is going to be. That's just one of those things you just don't do.
1: It's literally your job.
0: Right, right. And it's like very few people get that job. Yeah, I mean, being on that kind of a detail is, you have to be pretty high up there.
1: You have to be appointed, basically,
0: right,
1: to move up to that.
0: Right.
1: Level.
0: You're not a red shirt, if you understand what I'm talking about, if you're a Star Trek fan. The red shirts are always the one
1: you
0: that gets vaporized. Yes, right? While we will not comment on specifics of the matter, one principle is unequivocal, and that is any conduct potentially threatens the safety of the protectee will not be tolerated. Now, MS Now piece reported that Vance's detail had recently been asked to travel with the vice president and his son aboard Marine 2, the vice presidential helicopter, so that the boy could make his golf lesson at Joint Base Andrews. Now that is a bit over the top if that's what's happening. The planned chopper trip was scrapped due to bad weather, but the outlet reported that some agents considered the request inappropriate. I would kind of concur with that.
1: Yeah.
0: You don't sit there and, my son's going to miss a golf lesson? Yeah, sorry about that.
1: Yeah, that is misappropriation.
0: If that is the truth.
1: Yeah.
0: I mean, we see things like this coming out all the time. People who don't like the president or the vice president and, they can make up stuff, but if this is true, then that could be something wrong. Plans for the vice president to travel to the base's golf course were made because the base was secure and offered the added benefit of not impacting, which could have included partially closing a public golf course, the person went on. I don't care who you are, that doesn't work for me. And I would think that if you'd ask the vice president, he'd tell you if that happened, because he's a pretty straight shooter, at least in my opinion. But that's just me. All right, we got to take a break. It's the Morning News Express of Free Talk 930 WFMD.
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4: 70 eastbound still closed at mile marker 9 around Big Bull. That whole eastbound side is closed. So 40 as the alternate route is going to be pretty slow as you're heading towards Clear Spring. Otherwise, you just got a closure on 75 in both directions at Lewisdale Road. And that earlier slowdown on 29 has been cleared. So things look good on 70 between Hagerstown and Baltimore. 15 in front.

0: Frederick looks good up to Gettysburg and down to Leesburg, and 270 still looks good from Frederick down towards D.C. This traffic brought to you by Frederick Air and Bryant. Whatever it takes to keep you comfortable, Frederick Air, it's a good call.
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2: Good morning from the MTA on the MARC train system. Brunswick train 878 is going to be leaving Gettysburg about 7:50. Rockville just before 8 o'clock, arriving in Washington after 8:30. Train 894 is delayed about 10 minutes this morning. That'll be leaving after 8 o'clock. Metropolitan Grove 810, Gaithersburg 815, arriving in Washington after 9 o'clock this morning. Train 880 is the last train out of Point of Rocks coming up at 7:55, getting into Washington at 9:20. For the MTA Transit team, I'm Austin Todd on WFMD.
3: Your 9:30 WFMD Sky Scan forecast for Mid-Maryland. A mostly sunny day ahead with highs near 84. Tonight turns mostly cloudy with lows around 62. Look for mostly sunny skies for Saturday with a high of 83, followed by 87 degrees and sunshine on Sunday. 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
4: 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All right, from John's book, in 1821, the 1848 and 1868 floods of the Carroll Creek through Frederick occurred. During the flood of 1868, the original home of Barbara Fritchie was destroyed and had to be demolished. Also on this date in history, in 1834, Richard Cole, who served as the ship's surgeon during the Revolutionary War and who built a Roman Catholic church at his own expense in Liberty Town, died there. Also on this date in history, Citizens Savings Bank of Thurmont was incorporated. In 1942, a temporary bridge over the Monocacy River on U.S. 40 east of Frederick was opened to traffic. It was replaced. It replaced the old Stone Jug Bridge, which collapsed on March 3rd. Also on this date in history, the Apollo 11 astronauts, two of whom have been the first men to set on the foot of the moon, splashed down in the Pacific. Here's a historian talking about that.
12: Columbia blazes through the Earth's atmosphere at 36,000 feet per second. It splashes down in the Pacific. The USS Hornet is waiting. The Navy deploys a Sikorsky Sea King and three swimmers to retrieve the triumphant crew.
4: So dramatic back in the days. We need to be that dramatic when it comes to reporting stuff. The Supreme Court unanimously ruled that President Nixon had to turn over subpoenaed White House tape recordings to the Watergate special prosecutor. Also on this date in history, in 1975, an Apollo spacecraft splashed down in the the Pacific. 1979, a Miami jury convicted serial killer Theodore Ted Bundy of first-degree murder in the murders slayings of Florida State University sorority sisters Margaret Bowman and Lisa Levy. A gunman burst into the Capitol, U.S. Capitol in 1998, opening fire and killing two police officers, Officer Jacob Chestnut and Detective John Gibson. The shooter was later arrested for the attack, though never charged due to his apparent mental instability. One contentious issue of the shooter's incarceration had been the issue of forced medication. Now, his name was, they say Weston, they don't tell me the first part of the name, had refused to take any medication voluntarily until May of 2001. Lance Armstrong retired after winning a record seventh Tour de France.
7: Got five kids to raise. I still like to stay fit. Have a lot to do with this foundation, as you can see. I mean, we're in the middle of something that's very complicated and not easy to fix, so we'll be at this for a while. I think we're uniquely positioned to affect change, but plenty to do. And still be on the bike, too, for fun.
4: And some of that had to be, some of the things he had to do was talk about how he was doping through all of those wonderful races that he won. President Barack Obama gave a historic two-day visit to Kenya, where he gave a speech while there.
10: This is personal for me. There's a reason why my name is Barack Hussein Obama. My father came from these parts.
4: President Trump rallied against his enemies and promoted his political agenda in a speech to a National Boy Scout gathering in West Virginia in 2017. And that's what happened on a state in history. 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
4: Well, the road ends for Brunswick in their Little League season with a game against Blackwood, New Jersey by a score of 13-4. They just kind of ran out of gas, according to Brunswick manager Jason Ricketts. They lost a Senior League Baseball Region Tournament with a 13-4 to Blackwood, New Jersey, Kiwanis Little League. The fourth game of the six-game series between the Frederick Keys and the Rome Emperors was ruled as a suspended game Thursday night with a score tied at one apiece. The game was suspended in the bottom of the seventh inning due to inclement weather. The game will resume on Friday at 4 p.m. with the score tied at one apiece at the bottom of the seventh inning. The Orioles have lost both of their star catchers to injuries less than a week into the season's second half. Baltimore placed rookie backstop Samuel Basalo on a 10-day injured list with a right shoulder inflammation on Wednesday of their doubleheader against the Boston Red Sox, recalling outfielder Jonathan Rodriguez from AAA Norfolk. In the corresponding move, Rodriguez was already with the team in Boston as a member of its taxi squad. It's the second time in 3 days the Orioles have shelled a catcher. They placed Adley Rutschman on the IL with a left wrist inflammation Monday because of a weird swing he took on Friday during their opener against the Houston Astros. Tarik Skubal says his preference is to finish the season with Detroit Tigers and compete for a championship, though he knows his next start could be his last with the team as the trade deadline looms. I think we have a chance to win the World Series, Skubal said on Thursday. Elsewhere in the major leagues, the playoff races continue to heat up as teams jockey for position with the trade deadline just days away. Diamondbacks erased an early deficit, exploded for five runs in the eighth inning. They beat the Cardinals 10-6. Toronto Blue Jays tighten the AL East race with a 3-1 victory over the Tampa Bay Rays. Timely hitting and another strong outing from the pitching staff that helped Toronto win a key divisional matchup as both clubs battled for postseason positioning. Speaking of the Tigers, they edged the Royals 4-3. In a matchup of two clubs trying to stay alive in the American League wildcard race. Atlanta Braves held off a furious ninth inning comeback by the Padres, winning 6-5. Minnesota picked up a solid road win over the Cleveland Guardians, continuing to keep pressure on the American League Central leaders with another balanced performance. In football, quarterback Fernando Mendoza, the top overall pick in this year's draft, signed a four-year, $57.27 million contract with the Las Vegas Raiders on Thursday. Sports 15-45, a service of Airtron Heating and AC.
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0: 930 WFMD traffic for Frederick and surrounding counties. 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It's a good call.
1: 70 eastbound still closed at mile marker 9 around Big Pool. That whole eastbound side is closed. So 40 as the alternate route is going to be pretty slow as you're heading towards Clear Spring. Otherwise, you just got a closure on 75 in both directions at Lewisdale Road. And that earlier slowdown on 29 has been cleared. So things look good on 70 between Hagerstown and Baltimore. 15 in Frederick looks good up to Gettysburg and down to Leesburg. And 270 still looks good from Frederick down towards D.C. This traffic brought to you by Frederick Air and Bryant. Whatever it takes to keep you comfortable, Frederick Air, it's a good call.
2: Your 930 WFMD sky scan forecast for mid-Maryland. A mostly sunny day ahead with highs near 84. Tonight turns mostly cloudy with lows around 62. Look for mostly sunny skies for Saturday with a high of 83, followed by 87 degrees and sunshine on Sunday. 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WFMD meteorologist Diana Gibson.
3: Thank you, Diana. Right now, 58 sunny skies in Charlestown and Gaithersburg as you're heading down to Big Ugly this morning. 7:49, we'll finish up our conversation with Chris Murray. Get a business update next.
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3: Good morning. 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Chris Murray joins us now. He's the president of Murray Financial Group in downtown Frederick. 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Mark, market sell-off, Chris. Good morning.
5: Yeah, good morning, Bob. It did. The Dow was down 506 points. The S&P 500 down 90 points. And the NASDAQ down over 2%. It lost 553 points yesterday.
3: Well, it looks like the president is doubling down on data centers covering all expenses. I think there's a lot of people who would like that, but I don't know how he's going to get that done.
5: Yeah, it's going to be hard, but, you know, he first unveiled this this strategy back in March. It's called the Ratepayer Protection Pledge. And he brought in to the White House, you know, the main players, Amazon and Microsoft and Meta and Google, Oracle, OpenAI, all those guys, and basically said, look, you guys need to take care of this energy issue. It should in no way go out to the community and to individuals to pay for this, you know, these higher costs. So it's a non-binding pledge, which is really scary when you talk about, you know, that type of strategy with the technology companies. But supposedly more and more have signed on saying that, you know, we're going to make sure we participate in this program. And it includes energy utilities, data center developers, public energy authorities, you know, state governors, you name it. So we'll see. Like you said, it's going to be very hard to do, and we can't take them at their word. They have to be responsible for all of the cost, but we'll see if there's some way we can enforce it. Like I said, Bob, right now it's non-binding, so I wouldn't really, you know, yeah, put much faith in it.
3: As you like to say, until it gets papered. We don't trust them until it gets papered.
5: Yeah, exactly. And, you know, we've talked over the last couple of years about these technology companies, whether it's Microsoft buying one of the reactors on Three Mile Island and, you know, getting that up and running again for energy sources, or, you know, other stories that we've discussed. And that's positive. You know, that's real. But, yeah, like you said, we really have to keep their feet to the fire on this.
3: Yeah. Healthcare costs in retirement are staggering, according to a report by Fidelity.
5: Yeah, so I don't know if you and Brian have talked about it yet, but Fidelity released their 25th annual estimate of how much it's going to cost for health care in retirement. And they're saying now that if you're 65 years old and you retire this year, you can spend or expect to spend an average of $185,000 on health care and medical expenses throughout retirement. So that's up 7.5% from last year. We often mention that health care is usually way ahead of regular inflation, and that's a perfect example where, you know, it's more than double what we have right now.
3: Can I borrow $184,000, please?
5: Yeah. You're breaking up.
3: What's on your financial editor tomorrow?
5: We're going to be talking about the top stories in more detail that you and I touched on this week, and then we'll also be talking about the new tariffs.
3: All right. Thank you, sir.
5: Thanks. Have a good weekend.
3: You too. It's the Morning News Express. Kim Commando, Digital Minute next.
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1: 70 eastbound still closed at mile marker 9 around Big Pool. That whole eastbound side is closed. So 40 as the alternate route is going to be pretty slow as you're heading towards Clear Spring. Otherwise, you just got a closure on 75 in both directions at Lewisdale Road. And that earlier slowdown on 29 has been cleared. So things look good on 70 between Hagerstown and Baltimore. 15 in Frederick looks good up to Gettysburg and down to Leesburg. And 270 still looks good from Frederick down towards D.C. This traffic brought to you by Frederick Air and Bryant. Whatever it takes to keep you comfortable, Frederick Air, it's a good call.
2: Your 930 WFMD Skyscan forecast for Mid-Maryland. A mostly sunny day ahead with highs near 84. Tonight turns mostly cloudy with lows around 62. Look for mostly sunny skies for Saturday with a high of 83, followed by 87 degrees and sunshine on Sunday. 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
13: Not enough pain. I'm Chris Foster, Fox News. There have been 13 straight nights of airstrikes in Iran, and President Trump says he might order a major attack, telling Axios Iran has not received enough pain yet.
14: He is seriously considering restarting major combat operations in Iran, including strikes that would be bigger than the ones carried out in Operation Epic Fury. He says, I am considering a massive attack, bigger than ever before. I am close to making a decision. We are all set for it. Iran, though, has refused to capitulate despite the strikes. It rejected a U.S. ceasefire deal presented by Iraq. Iranian and Iraqi officials tell the New York Times. The sticking point was reportedly over the Strait of Hormuz. Tehran's not interested in a temporary deal that leaves that issue unresolved.
13: It's Fox's Madeline Rivera. As it was in 2024, immigration is shaping up to be a polarizing topic for voters in the midterm elections. Fox's Bill Malugin has more.
15: Now that the border's quiet, the conversation has shifted to what should be done about the millions of illegal immigrants already here. And some Democrats want immigration enforcement ended entirely. More migrant crime is back in the headlines. A Salvadoran illegal immigrant is now charged with felony hit and run, causing serious injury or death after police say he killed three people in a crash in North Carolina on Saturday, then tried to flee the scene. But new Fox News polling reveals Democrats are gaining serious ground on immigration after getting destroyed on the topic in 2024. When asked which party would handle immigration better right now, Democrats now have a 1-point lead over Republicans, 50-49%.
13: Republicans had an 8-point lead over Democrats on immigration in the Fox News polling in April. President Trump's replacing tariffs that expired today with new ones, 10-12.5% on imports from 60 countries accused of inadequately enforcing bans on goods produced by forced labor. America's listening to Fox News.
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13: They'll try again tonight. The White House Correspondents Association dinner in D.C. cut short when an armed man got to the hotel in April.
17: The Secret Service has investigated roughly 10,000 threat cases so far this year alone. That's a 40% increase compared to this time last year. And keep in mind, the Secret Service is gearing up for Friday's rescheduled White House Correspondents dinner. Nearly 3 months ago, the original dinner was cut short because a gunman targeted the event in an alleged attempt to assassinate President Trump and his top advisors at the Washington Hilton. Enhanced security measures will be in place for the second dinner, which will be held at Washington's Waldorf Astoria. There's also going to be airport-style screening for everyone attending Friday's dinner.
13: Fox's Christina Coleman. The Trump administration is trying to keep utility costs down as data centers go up around the country. Fox's Jared Halpern at the White House.
18: President Trump says massive data centers are key to America winning the AI race.
19: It's hard to believe, but you need double the electricity that we have right now, maybe even more than that, to really fulfill what you want to do. We're leading China by a lot.
18: The Trump administration announced nearly two dozen governors are joining a White House ratepayer protection pledge to ensure consumers are not impacted by higher utility bills.
19: We're insisting that AI data centers and big tech companies pay their own way.
18: But not all lawmakers are convinced. New York's governor, Democrat Kathy Hochul, signed a temporary data center moratorium. At the White House, Jared Halpern, Fox News.
13: Witnesses say a man yelled, "Allahu Akbar, God is the greatest," before stabbing two people near Central Park in New York City. The victims, an Asian man and a Jewish man wearing a yarmulke, are hospitalized in stable condition. Police found and arrested Raul Morales about an hour after the stabbings. Commissioner Jessica Tisch says the initial investigation suggests that mental health may have been a factor, but the detectives are working to determine a possible motive. I'm Chris Foster. This is Fox News.
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2: Objections are being raised over Maryland's decision to spend $109 million on a new voting machine system. According to Maryland Matters, the Board of Public Works approved the contract Wednesday, despite opposition from people who've questioned whether the machines are the right choice for the state. Critics have raised concerns about the technology and the potential impact on election security and public confidence. The new system is expected to be in place for the 2028 election. Despite those objections, the board voted to approve the contract, moving Maryland forward with plans to replace its current voting equipment. A Maryland man has admitted his role in a fraud scheme that investigators say exploited the IRS processing center in Martinsburg. 33-year-old Gregory Dina Suitland pled guilty to wire fraud after prosecutors say he and others created fake businesses with names similar to legitimate companies. They allegedly used the IRS modernized Internet Explorer identification number portal processed at the Martinsburg facility to obtain information, open bank accounts, and deposit stolen U.S. Treasury checks. One fraudulent account received a check worth more than $342,000. Two other Maryland men are awaiting trial in November. Dean faces up to 20 years in prison. To read more, go to our website at WFMD.com. Three people from Winston-Salem, North Carolina, are facing multiple charges after a traffic stop in Chambersburg early Sunday morning. Pennsylvania State Police say they stopped a Cadillac Escalade around 3 a.m. on July 19th after seeing the SUV make several violations. Police say the driver, James Daniel Simmons, smelled of alcohol and marijuana and showed signs of impairment. He refused field sobriety and breath test and was arrested on suspicion of DUI. During a search of the vehicle, troopers found a handgun in the center console. It was reportedly stolen. James Daniel Simmons is charged with felony firearm possession by a prohibited person, receiving stolen property, carrying a firearm without a license, DUI, obstruction, and four traffic violations. Shaquana Simmons faces charges of receiving stolen property, carrying a firearm without a license, obstruction, and resisting arrest. James Daniel Simmons III is charged with receiving stolen property and carrying a firearm without a license. To read more on local stories, go to WFMD.com. I'm Diana Gibson, Mid-Maryland's News Radio Center, 930 WFMD.
0: 930 WFMD traffic for Frederick and surrounding counties. 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
1: 270 is clear from Frederick down to DC still, but 15 northbound in Frederick, a little bit slow around West Patrick Street. Still got a closure over on 75 at Lewisdale Road in both directions. Utility issue there. And 70 looks good between Baltimore and Hagerstown, but there's still an accident out on 70 eastbound at mile marker 9 on closing up the eastbound side near Big Pool. So you've got heavy delays on 40 headed to Clear Spring, as that is the alternate route. This traffic brought to you by Frederick Air and Bryant. Whatever it takes to keep you comfortable, Frederick Air, it's a good call.
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20: Good morning from the MTA. Still looking okay right now on the MARC train system. Train 894 is delayed about 10 minutes. That'll be arriving in Washington after 9 o'clock. Train 880 is the last train on the Brunswick line, also operating with a 5-minute delay. Scheduled arrival in Washington is closer to 9:30. For the MTA Transit team, I'm Austin Todd on WFMD.
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2: Your 930 WFMD Skyscan forecast for Mid-Maryland. A mostly sunny day ahead with highs near 84. Tonight turns mostly cloudy with lows around 62. Look for mostly sunny skies for Saturday with a high of 83, followed by 87 degrees and sunshine on Sunday. 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WFMD meteorologist Diana Gibson.
3: And right now, temperatures outside our studio doors. It is a beautiful 62 sunny skies in Frederick. Good morning. Rise and shine up and at 'em. It's the Morning News Express.
22: It's time for a story that sparkles. A feel-good moment to get your day going. 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
3: I saw this the other day, and I just had to do this story. A 14-year-old ranch kid from Montana named Jory Thomas used his rodeo skills to save a man who was drowning in a river. Now, the man had been with a group floating down the river, but had fallen in, and he was struggling. Jory took his 12-foot lariat lasso in hand and threw it the loop towards the drowning man. He was able to bring him to safety and made it to the scene that he needed to when the paramedics got there. Here's the story.
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3: Morning News Express on WFMD. It's Bob Beller, Drew Phelps. So Drew is training to take over the Morning News Express. I'm not going anywhere
25: taking
3: except on vacation.
25: Over.
3: I'm going on vacation. That's it.
25: A well-deserved one.
3: I'm going on cowboy country.
25: I know. I'm jealous. It's going to be an awesome trip.
3: I can't wait. My wife's never been out west like that. So we went out to California, which my niece's wedding was in the Redwoods.
25: Still looks stunning in the photos.
3: It was just, those are just the pictures that I took.
25: Mm-hmm.
3: She's got some now official pictures that these guys were crawling around everywhere. I'd have never seen, and we have some beautiful wedding venues here in Maryland, but I have never seen anything like that.
25: It's a national park for a reason.
3: It
25: should be preserved. It's amazing.
3: Yeah. And then there was and my wife noticed this, Linda noticed that there was two rowboats in the pond behind where the wedding was, and she's like, it's out of the Notebook. I'm just like,
25: that's where they shot Star Wars, was in those redwoods of part.
3: Oh, really?
25: Of the, yeah.
3: Okay.
25: You know when they're doing the speeders through the water? That's they filmed that in the Redwoods.
3: I thought that was over in Europe somewhere.
25: No, that was here.
3: So when I went out to California when I was a kid, I shouldn't say a kid. I was 19 or whatever. Went out with a friend. We kind of bummed around for a couple weeks, and we tried to find Skywalker Ranch. I think we got close, and it wasn't as big a deal as Skywalker Ranch is now. It was just where Lucas did his things. And I don't even know. It probably wasn't even named Skywalker Ranch at that time. I don't remember. I mean, this was right after, I think, probably the second Star Wars came out. And, yeah, I don't think we got close. But we talked about it and we thought about it. But it was kind of cool. But that's a beautiful area over there. But we were... The problem with... I like to fly... And have the aisle seat because I just need to stretch my legs out.
25: I do too.
3: We pay for the extra leg room, whatever. But I want to fly. But when you fly over the Midwest, it's just kind of interesting. And every time we got somebody got on the seat, they always closed the window and they were falling asleep. So we couldn't see the Rockies. You couldn't see flyover country, which if you've ever gone over flyover country, you'll notice that the roads are northwest, east, and south, or south, east, and west. They don't do like we do, just squiggle all over the county and go along the contours of the grass or whatever.
25: Jason Aldean wrote a whole song about flyover states.
3: Oh, really?
25: Yeah, there's a song called Flyover.
3: Okay, well, you notice. Everything's square.
25: It is.
3: Everything's square. It so is. I can't wait to get out there. And I have seen Mount Rushmore. We have, my dad took us out there. So our vacations were basically... We're going to go see cattle ranches, which is what we did. And then on the way home, we'll see other stuff. So I've seen Mount Rushmore. I've seen the Badlands, but and I've seen Yellowstone. But it's like when I was a kid.
25: Yeah.
3: And so I don't know. I didn't have the appreciation that I will have for it now.
25: Yeah. I've done the Southwest. I have not done that upper section. I have not done that. So I would love to see that stuff.
3: Yeah. Well, Nana Nana Boo Boo, I get to go. No, you don't.
25: You do a lot of walking.
3: Yeah, that's the only thing I worry about is the walking. I'm getting old, so, you know.
25: You got that backpack all set up?
3: I do not yet. It's right there.
25: Is that the
3: one
25: you're gonna
3: use? Snacks and, that's it. And water. A
25: lot of water.
3: And an emergency kit in case I get a snake. I have a snake bite kit. Let's make sure I get in case I get a snake bite.
25: I would definitely have that out there.
3: No, I would not. I'm not going to worry about that. So I was also worried. I was talking to another coworker here about, should I tell people? I have CCP. I have CCP.
25: Oh, okay.
3: So I was like, well, I'm not gonna, I'm on a trip. And he's like, oh, no, I take it. I'm like, okay, get in a gunfight at the OK Corral. I'm not going to. I'll have a bat. I'll have a baseball bat with me instead.
25: That's a good idea.
3: But it's going to be a lot of fun. So Drew's going to be filling in. And then we have Frank's going to do one day. And then we have...
25: We are going to make it work.
3: We're going to make it work. Yeah. We're going to have the team that I normally, when I drive into the pit stop, and they're the ones that jack the car up and change the wheels. They're going to be doing the driving while I'm gone. So it'll be lots of fun. You guys, be nice to them. Okay.
25: Please.
3: Oh, we've already somebody yelled at Drew. Poor Drew. He was getting ready to walk out.
25: I don't like being yelled at.
3: I told you know when I did music radio, and that's you do music radio. Mm-hmm. You do nights on our sister station. But I did music. Nobody hated you in music unless some kid didn't play whatever song they wanted to hear at that time.
25: That's the only complaints you get is not playing the request they asked for.
3: When you got here and when you tell your opinion, people, half of them like it, half of them don't, and the half that don't will tell you about it.
25: So I was a producer for Sirius on talk radio, and I was the producer, so I didn't get the hate. I saw the hosts get the hate. So I know it's like, you got to have a thick skin if you're going to be a talk radio host.
3: You got to have a thick skin.
25: Someone is not going to like it.
3: Right.
25: It doesn't matter what you say, someone's not going to like it.
3: And Rush Limbaugh used it as a badge of honor.
25: He made a career out of it.
3: Well, I was like, the first time I'm like, they don't like me? What? Why?
25: Howard Stern. He said how much they hate you.
3: Yeah.
25: That's why they listen. They want to find out what you're going to say next.
3: Yeah. Right? Well, a lot of people.
25: Mm-hmm.
3: Yeah. And the reason why you don't work at Sirius anymore is because of Howard Stern.
25: He's only doing one day a week now.
3: Oh, my gosh. Yeah. Well, 817 at WFMD.
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8: In baseball, Dominic Smith came in clutch for the Braves.
9: Runners ready to take off on contact. 1-1 pitch hit well. Deep right field. Going back. He just took him deep downtown. It's
10: a three-run homer right on into the chop house. Braves take the lead on the three-run bomb by Dom Smith. That is now 5-3 Atlanta.
8: You heard it all on the Braves radio network. They defeated the Padres 6-5. Atlanta leads the NL East by 4.5 games. The Blue Jays topped the Rays 3-1, but Tampa Bay still leads the AL East by 2 games. And the Twins rallied to defeat the Guardians 3-1. Cleveland is 1.5 games back of the White Sox in the AL Central. James Outman hit the go-ahead 3-run shot in the 7th inning as the Tigers beat the Royals 4-3. Detroit is 4 games out of the final wild card spot in the AL. And the Diamondbacks topped the Cardinals 10-6.
0: 930 WFMD traffic for Frederick and surrounding counties. A service of Frederick Air. It's a good call.
1: 270 is clear from Frederick down to D.C. still. But 15 northbound in Frederick, a little bit slow around West Patrick Street. Still got a closure over on 75 at Lewisdale Road in both directions. A utility issue there. And 70 looks good between Baltimore and Hagerstown. But there's still an accident out on 70 eastbound at mile marker 9, on closing up the eastbound side near Big Pool. So you've got heavy delays on 40 headed to Clear Spring, as that is the alternate route. This traffic brought to you by Frederick Air and Bryant. Whatever it takes to keep you comfortable, Frederick Air, it's a good call.
2: Your 930 WFMD Skyscan forecast for Mid-Maryland. A mostly sunny day ahead with highs near 84. Tonight turns mostly cloudy with lows around 62. Look for mostly sunny skies for Saturday with a high of 83, followed by 87 degrees and sunshine on Sunday. 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WFMD meteorologist Diana Gibson.
3: And right now, temperatures outside 819, 63, and sunny in Thurmont, Hagerstown as well.
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14: 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Sony has officially delayed its FlexStrike wireless arcade stick, originally slated for an August 6th release. 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
14: In a blog post published Tuesday, PlayStation said they're taking extra time for finishing touches, pushing the launch to an unspecified later date. And on the virtual pitch, EA Sports FC is looking to keep its prediction streak alive. The franchise correctly simulated the last four World Cup winners, including Argentina in 2022.
15: Perfectly anticipated, really well won.
14: On X, EA claims Spain will take the crown this summer. Because EA lost the official license, the prediction technically comes from an in-game event called The World's Game, but it represents the exact same every 4 years tournament. Eamon Dignam, Fox News.
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3: 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Don't forget to use the talkback line if you have the app downloaded. As a matter of fact, I got this from, Greg yesterday, I think it was, that he sent us, what is today? Yeah, it would have been yesterday, on what we were talking about. Let's go ahead and talk to Greg. Go ahead, Greg, what do you have on? What's on your mind?
27: Bob, morning. Greg here from Frederick. Listening to the comments just made regarding the health care and people staying longer because of the costs. Wasn't Obamacare supposed to help all that and nationalize the health care?
3: Well,
27: just wondering.
3: Greg, you can keep your doctor.
27: Sir.
3: You can keep your doctor if you want to. But, you know, I think that the premise of Obamacare was one thing, but it just, to me, it fell short. When you can't buy your insurance from across state lines, that to me is an issue. I think my daughter and her husband have bought into Obamacare a little bit, and it's just not what it should be, but it was there for people of lower incomes. That's what it was supposed to be about. But yeah, anything the government does, in my opinion, just doesn't necessarily work. Tim was talking about this yesterday, as a matter of fact. He was talking about healthcare, and he went on some story about when he was somewhere else in the world and a traveling companion who was from there got injured and needed, you know, had to schedule everything, like from an x-ray because he broke something, his knee or his leg or his ankle. I don't know what it was. I can't remember. You have to listen to Mid-Maryland Live to figure it out. But it took the guy forever to get taken care of. Yes, he got taken care of, but it took him forever. Where here in this country, it would have been pretty automatic. You would have, you know, would have seen somebody, would have been taken care of, and, you know, I guess the chips fall where they may afterwards. But healthcare is so expensive. And a lot of it is greed. A lot of it is people who go to, like, the emergency room for every little thing.
25: I think there's one thing that everybody can agree on, no matter side of the aisle, is that the healthcare system's broken.
3: Yeah.
25: It is. There's just no way around it. And I could not afford healthcare if I didn't work at a place that gave it to me, because it would be so astronomical, because I'm an overweight guy, and my premiums would be nuts. So I have to have a job or I don't get health insurance.
3: Well, and yeah, I mean, I think that that's the sad part about it is that you used to be a little bit differently. But then again, the other side of that is we're such a litigious society and that everybody's going to sue somebody if they feel like they've been wronged. And I think that that's a lot of it. And it was interesting. I heard somebody talk about that, the cost of whatever, of going through. They do a cost analysis, benefits. Okay. It's just cheaper to pay them out as opposed to fighting it. And then you always know that the healthcare system is deny until you really need it. I've never really seen that because we've always had very good healthcare. My wife worked for the federal government, so we had federal government healthcare, which was really raised pretty decent.
25: Yeah, Blue Cross Blue Shield for years with my parents because they were government workers.
3: Now I have a Yellow Cross and a Yellow Shield. It's a couple steps down.
25: It is not the same as it used to be.
3: No, it's not. And the doctors out there, I mean, finding doctors. I mean, nowadays, trying to find a good general practitioner that will take you is extremely hard. And so I'll be honest with you, I have found myself paying the $100 that it takes to go to emergency care. Yeah. And they're kind of the people, and you're not necessarily seeing a doctor, you're seeing a nurse practitioner or somebody else.
25: Or
3: but
25: PA,
3: it's like, okay. I mean, and then when you go to the doctors, it's nice. When we were in Florida, and the doctor that I had here, but he's retiring now. You know, they'd spend some time with you. The doctor I had in Florida, she was nice, and, you know, she was very blunt with me. She was like, "You're a hot mess, aren't you?" And I said, "Yes, ma'am, I am. That's why I'm here. You're supposed to fix me." But finding somebody that be able to take you nowadays, it's extremely hard.
25: I had a guy just like that here, and for 6 years, I thought he'd take great care of me. He was actually MD. I had an MD as my general practice, which you don't see anymore.
3: No.
25: Had his own little practice, just him and a couple nurses. And he was fantastic, but like you said, he retired. He's moved off to California with his grandkids he wanted to go see. And now I'm in that kind of process. My wife recommended somebody I'm working with now, but it's just like not the same. I can't find like an MD that'll take care of me and do the things you want. And he sat down, like you said, sat down and talked to me about issues. Like if you had anything you wanted to work on. And he was just blue and was honest.
3: Yeah.
25: and gave you, you know, his opinion. You just don't find those anymore. Yeah.
3: Well, I mean, for the longest time, I didn't go to an MD. I had a DVM as my dad. So, I mean, I, you know, doctor of veterinary medicine. So
25: he took care of you?
3: I took cow pills and horse pills and dog and cat pills, and it was fine. There's nothing wrong with me. I don't think I took human drugs until I met my wife. I really didn't. Her mom was a nurse. So,
25: I
3: always took the, you know, I have an injury, you know, pink eye powder would take care of it. It was just that's how I lived. And
25: hey, you're fine.
3: That's right. There's nothing wrong with me. Well, there's all kinds of things wrong with me, but that was not one of them. So, but again, finding the right doctor, finding somebody you trust, it's awfully hard to do. It really is. All right. And your thoughts, 301-694-WFMD.
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1: 70 eastbound still closed at mile marker 9 in Big Pool as you're heading it towards Hagerstown. The whole eastbound side is closed, so you've got to use 40 as the alternate route, and that is very slow headed to Clear Spring. 70 looks good between Hagerstown and Baltimore, though. 15 in Frederick running pretty smoothly as well. Just a little bit of congestion at West Patrick Street in the southbound side, but headed down to Leesburg, no issues through there. 270 is clear all the way down towards DC from Frederick, too. Just still a utility closure out on 75 at Lewisdale Road in both directions. This traffic brought to you by Frederick Air and Bryant. Whatever it takes to keep you comfortable, Frederick Air, it's a good call. Thanks to our title traffic sponsor, Frederick Air and Bryant. Whatever it takes to keep you comfortable, Frederick Air, it's a good call.
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7: Your 930 WFMD sky scan forecast for Mid-Maryland. A mostly sunny day ahead with highs near 84. Tonight turns mostly cloudy with lows around 62. Look for mostly sunny skies for Saturday with a high of 83, followed by 87 degrees and sunshine on Sunday. 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WFMD meteorologist Diana Gibson.
3: Thank you, Diana. Right now at 829, we are looking at 63. So you can tell, I mean, the temperature has been pretty consistent all morning long. That's the kind of day we're going to have. I got some guys out there tree trimming and cutting up the bushes, man.
25: I love that crisp weather waking up. Oh, yeah. I love that.
3: That's good stuff, man. It almost feels like it's almost like fair season, right? Yes. And I don't even want to think about that because then we talk about cold weather.
25: Fall's the best season, isn't it?
3: Spring is.
25: No, fall's better.
3: I'm sorry. Because you got football. Beg to differ. What, do you want to wear your boots and your sweater? Is that it?
25: Because you got football.
3: I know, but spring, everything comes alive. You know, true. The little babies are born, romping around in the fields and having a good time.
25: But
3: you
25: get the
3: bunny rabbits
25: in the fall.
3: I don't care. That just means the trees need to be raked and the leaves need to be raked. Fall is beautiful. I'm not saying, you know, if you take the trip and go on the American Eagle ride up through Frostburg and stuff, whatever. But, if you want to be a leaf peeper, I just know that because fall means winter it's afterwards. Coming. And my wife right now is probably going, shut up. We know you hate the cold weather.
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7: A new Maryland work group is beginning a closer look at special police officers and how they operate across the state. The group held its first meeting this week as part of a review required by legislation approved during the 2026 General Assembly session. Members will study issues including training, employment, and responsibilities of special police officers who can be authorized to provide police services for private organizations and other entities. The work group is expected to examine how the system currently works and consider whether changes are needed. Its findings could help lawmakers decide whether additional regulations or reforms should be considered in a future legislative session. For more local stories, go to WFMD.com. Maryland correctional officers say they remain far apart from state leaders after talks over prison staffing ended without an agreement. Union leaders say chronic staff shortages are forcing officers into excessive overtime, increasing safety risk for both employees and inmates, and limiting inmate access to programs and services. According to the Herald Mail, the Department of Public Safety and Correctional Services disputes those claims, saying its vacancy rate has dropped to just over 8% from more than 15% in 2022. The department also said it's hired a record 6 684 correctional officers last year and continues recruiting statewide. Union leaders say they want the state to return to the bargaining table with stronger pay and retention incentives. A Mercersburg man remains jailed after Pennsylvania State Police say he led troopers on a multi-mile motorcycle chase through St. Thomas Township, Hamilton Township, in Chambersburg. TriStateAlert.com reports that Jonathan Bryson is being held on 11 traffic violations, along with multiple felony and misdemeanor charges, including drug trafficking, illegal firearm possession, and receiving stolen property. Police say the pursuit ended after Bryson abandoned the motorcycle and was captured following a foot chase. Investigators say they recovered a handgun, suspected meth, crack cocaine, pills, cash, and determined the motorcycle had been reported stolen. 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
13: News. I'm CJ Papa. President Trump attends the rescheduled White House

0: reportedly over the Strait of Hormuz. Tehran's not interested in a temporary deal that leaves that issue unresolved.
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7: 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Well, our senator here, Senator Chris Van Hollen, is out speaking once again. He was at the CNN Situation Room. At some point in time, I'm believing that maybe Chris Van Hollen might even consider running for president. I don't know why I feel that way, just because when you see people, and maybe he's just... He's very wants to be in front of TVs because he's always on them. But usually when you see people who want a lot of screen time, they have aspirations for other things.
8: It's the same thing on Fox, too, when you see, like, what's his name? Ted Cruz and all those guys.
7: Well, they're already in. Well, I guess you're right. Maybe they might want to be president someday. Yeah,
8: I agree. Right. People who want to get out there, they want to get their face out there. People need to know who they are, right?
7: Yeah. He accused President Trump of downplaying the deaths of 18 American service members. Van Hollen said we should end this war. I mean, the best thing we can do for our troops, the best thing we can do for our country is to end this war. Wolf Blitzer said President Trump is attending dignified transfer of U.S. service members recently killed. Today he's doing that. Yesterday he posted on social media comparing the 18 troop death at Iran's hands to larger numbers of service members killed. Yeah, he did do that. I mean, I don't know why. There were some people who scratched their head where the president said, you know, this war, this many people died in this war, and he kind of went through a whole bunch, and he made a bit of a comparison. Van Hollen said, well, Wolf, I thought that downplaying the deaths of 18 American service members kind of trivialized it by saying that Donald Trump had done a great job compared to the number of American deaths in other wars. You know, I guess Donald Trump is very good at giving the fodder for people who don't like Donald Trump, because sometimes I think Donald Trump forgets who he's talking to, and that when you're the president, everything you say is can be put in context, taken out of context, and that everything happens all the time. All right, it's the Morning News Express and Free Talk 930 WFMD. We'll get a check on traffic and weather together next.
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10: 930 WFMD traffic for Frederick and surrounding counties. 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It's a good call.
11: 70 eastbound still closed at mile marker 9 in Big Pool as you're heading towards Hagerstown. The whole eastbound side is closed, so you've got to use 40 as the alternate route, and that is very slow headed to Clear Spring. 70 looks good between Hagerstown and Baltimore, though. 15 in Frederick running pretty smoothly as well.

0: Just a little bit of congestion at West Patrick Street and the southbound side, but headed down to Leesburg, no issues through there. 270 is clear all the way down towards DC from Frederick 2. Just still a utility closure out on 75 at Lewisdale Road in both directions. This traffic brought to you by Frederick Air and Bryant. Whatever it takes to keep you comfortable, Frederick Air, it's a good call.
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2: Good morning from the MTA. Checking in on the MARC train system. Still looking okay right now on the Brunswick line. Train 894 has made all stops. That means train 880 is the last train on the Brunswick line. And right now it is delayed about 5 to 10 minutes. A couple more stops to go. Arriving in Washington now after 930. For the MTA Transit Team, I'm Austin Todd on WFMD.
3: Your 930 WFMD Skyscan forecast for Mid-Maryland. Sunshine dominates today. We'll have a high near 84. Clouds increase tonight with lows around 62. Saturday stays mostly sunny with highs around 83. And Sunday will be sunny and warmer with a high of 87. 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WFMD meteorologist Diana Gibson.
4: 67 and sunny in Yellow Springs and Myersville. 6840 at WFMD and the Morning News Express.
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4: Morning News Express at WFMD. With Bob Miller, Drew Phelps going to be filling in for me in about 2 weeks now, right?
8: Yeah, another full week. I know you thought it was next week.
4: I'm ready. Yeah. I'm ready. You're I'm ready like excited about it. So what will people get from Drew Phelps? And, you know, what stories are on your mind? What are you bringing to the table?
8: So I'm definitely going to bring on some guests for sure. There's a lot of great local people here. Might have some Rick Weldon on because, you know, he's always great.
4: He's always great.
8: And some few, I don't mind having on some local, anybody that's running that's in the, you know, primary that's coming up here. I mean, it's not the primary, the general coming up here in a few months. They're willing to come on. I'd love to just hear because, you know, I'm a voter here in the area. Family, I'd love to hear your thoughts because I've got a kid in school still. Wife and I moved out here about 8 years ago now, and we love it here.
4: You're one of those people.
8: Yeah, I'm one of those people. Okay. My wife moved down from Philly. I'm from Montgomery County originally.
4: Oh, I know. I am so sorry, people.
8: I'm a transplant.
4: Sorry.
8: But we came out right before the crate where it really got nuts. We came out here about 2016, so before it just got... Mm-hmm. We couldn't afford the house.
4: Yeah, I don't know. I've been here since 1962,
8: I did have an aunt and uncle lived out here since 85, and they just passed and heard their son inherited the house in Middletown. So little connection. It was funny because growing up, we were like, oh, we don't want to go all the way out to Frederick for our family parties. They always were willing to do because they had a big backyard and stuff like that. And like
4: the land of pleasant living.
8: And my mom has years, she was the one that called Frederick Fredneck. And it's so funny. And now I live out here and she's like, I was like, you really moved to Frederick? I was like, it's great here now. And she didn't want, because you think the grandparents would want to be close to the grandkid, right? You moved back up here for it, right?
4: Yeah.
8: They live in Virginia. They live in Leesburg. And so
4: it's not terribly far,
8: but you still got to go all the way down 15 across, and it's kind of a pain. So when we moved out here, there's some still affordable housing. Now those 55 pluses are even crazy.
4: What do you consider affordable housing? Give me a price range.
8: Well, I could afford my house I lived in when I bought it, which was around the fours.
4: Okay.
8: And now I get these, you know, you get those notices all the time. Oh, your house is worth this much all the time. It's up over 600.
4: Wow.
8: Like a house in my neighborhood just went for 725.
4: Wow.
8: Nuts. And that one is a little bit, it's actually the same model house. They just have a pool in the back. They had installed a pool in the backyard. I don't know if that really.
4: It's some people's minds it enhances the house, and some people's minds it does not.
8: Like, I talked to Darren Ahern.
4: A lot of people don't want the upkeep of a pool.
8: I talked to Darren Ahern. He said it really doesn't impact that much for him, that what he's seen.
4: I have a house that has a pool.
8: I know you do.
4: And they recently did a, not survey, but they assess, whatever, they come out and do a thing. And the gentleman who did it said, pool needs work, does not enhance the value of the property whatsoever. Because it was built in 1966.
8: And nothing's been done to it?
4: Well, I mean, yes. I mean, they've done a lot of stuff to it, but it is just now.
8: It's a lot of work.
4: It's a lot of work, and it needs, it's clean, it's clear, it's, you know.
8: You jump in it still.
4: And yeah, it's wonderful. We swim in it all the time. We're going to swim in it a little bit later on this afternoon. grandkids are coming up.
8: Do you miss your pool down in Florida?
4: Oh, yeah.
8: That one's nicer.
4: Oh, yeah. Okay, I mean, the pool in Florida, so here's the difference.
8: Was it covered right? It had
4: the lanai, it had the screened in, it was screened, and that makes it really nice, it was small compared to one I have.
8: Keep those gators out, right?
4: I would have never worried about the gators. I like the little lizards. They run around. I play with those all the time. They were fun to play. You know, I'm like, hey, how you doing, buddy? And, but pool care, because I don't do it on my own, a lot more expensive up here. Yeah. Whereas down in Florida, everywhere, you can't walk 10 feet without tripping over somebody who will clean your pool.
8: Pool boys everywhere down there.
4: So $25 a week compared to $100 a week. That's kind of the difference of the cost. I had a friend of mine, the neighbor that I used to live to, Larry, they closed in their pool. They just like, we're just, you know, too much for us anymore. Yeah. And it cost them, I don't know how much money, just to fill in their pool, because apparently you need, I don't know if you need a permit to fill it in or not. So, yeah.
8: You need a permit for everything.
4: Like put in dirt. You're just putting in dirt. I don't know if they had to dig it out or not. It was after we left, so.
8: We had to get HOA to approve we had to put a shed in the backyard. I had to get everybody around the neighborhood to make sure it had to look just right, size, all the stuff. It's crazy.
4: I am, I'm glad I don't live where an HOA is anymore. It's for sure. All right, we got to take a break. We've got traffic and weather together coming up. We got sports also coming up. And then Mr. Wonderful, Dave Cirio, is coming up as well. It's the Morning News Express at Free Talk 930 WFMD.
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4: Well, the road ends for Brunswick in their Little League season with a game against Blackwood, New Jersey by a score of 13-4. They just kind of ran out of gas, according to Brunswick manager Jason Ricketts. They lost a Senior League Baseball Region Tournament with a 13-4 to Blackwood, New Jersey, Kiwanis Little League. The fourth game of the six-game series between the Frederick Keys and the Rome Emperors was ruled as a suspended game Thursday night with a score tied at 1-1. The game was suspended in the bottom of the seventh inning due to inclement weather. The game will resume on Friday at 4 p.m. with the score tied at 1-1 at the bottom of the seventh inning. The Orioles have lost both of their star catchers to injuries less than a week into the season's second half. Baltimore placed rookie backstop Samuel Basalo on the 10-day injured list with a right shoulder inflammation on Wednesday of their doubleheader against the Boston Red Sox, recalling outfielder Jonathan Rodriguez from AAA Norfolk. In the corresponding move, Rodriguez was already with the team in Boston as a member of its taxi squad. It's the second time in 3 days the Orioles have shelled a catcher. They placed Adley Rutschman on the IL with a left wrist inflammation Monday because of a weird swing he took on Friday during their opener against the Houston Astros. Tariq Skubal says his preference is to finish the season with Detroit Tigers and compete for a championship, though he knows his next start could be his last with the team as the trade deadline looms. I think we have a chance to win the World Series, Skubal said on Thursday. Elsewhere in the major leagues, the playoff races continue to heat up as teams jockey for position with the trade deadline just days away. Diamondbacks erased an early deficit, exploded for 5 runs in the 8th inning. They beat the Cardinals 10-6. Toronto Blue Jays tighten the AL East race with a 3-1 victory over the Tampa Bay Rays. Timely hitting and another strong outing from the pitching staff that helped Toronto win a key divisional matchup as both clubs battled for postseason positioning. Speaking of the Tigers, they edged the Royals 4-3 in a matchup of two clubs trying to stay alive in the American League wild card race. Atlanta Braves held off a furious ninth inning comeback by the Padres, winning 6-5. Minnesota picked up a solid road win over the Cleveland Guardians, continuing to keep pressure on the American League Central leaders with another balanced performance. In football, quarterback Fernando Mendoza, the top overall pick in this year's draft, signed a four-year, $57.27 million contract with the Las Vegas Raiders on Thursday. Sports 15-45, a service of Airtron Heating and AC.
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0: 70 eastbound still closed at mile marker 9. Have to use 40 as the alternate route, and it's very slow headed towards Clear Spring due to that reroute. 70 looks good, though, between Hagerstown and Baltimore. It's about a bit slow headed towards West Patrick Street, but it looks good as you're heading down towards Leesburg. 270 also pretty clear headed down towards D.C. Just still also a closure on 75 in both directions at Lewisdale Road. This traffic brought to you by Frederick Air and Bryant. Whatever it takes to keep you comfortable, Frederick Air, it's a good call.
3: Your 930 WFMD sky scan forecast for Mid-Maryland. Sunshine dominates today. We'll have a high near 84. Clouds increase tonight with lows around 62. Saturday stays mostly sunny with highs around 83. And Sunday will be sunny and warmer with a high of 87. 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WFMD meteorologist Diana Gibson.
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4: And here we go at 8:51. Dave Serio joins us now. Dave, of course, the host of You Ought to Know. His appearance here brought to you by BG Products. Good morning, sir. How are you?
14: I am doing great. Good morning to you, sir. Good to have you back on Friday.
4: Well, it's always I'm always glad to be here. In a couple of weeks, so you'll have Drew Phelps will be filling in for me. That's in 2 weeks from now, right, Brew?
8: 2 weeks from today.
4: Two weeks. So yeah. Be nice, be kind.
14: I need that preparedness. I really do.
8: Please, I need that
14: much time.
4: Yeah. Yeah, I know. Yeah. I know. That's why we tell you really early because, number one, well, you're kind of, you know, kind of getting up there.
14: Are you out the door yet? Huh?
4: Yeah, right? Yeah. So your favorite automobile dealership or automobile maker is having yet another recall.
14: Well, actually, I don't have that information in front of me right now. But, Ford, it's just commonplace. Just say, if you have a Ford, chances are you're getting a letter in the mail. Simple as that. But BMW's got a very interesting recall that I wanted to mention because it includes vehicles from 7 model years. 2021 through 2026, and a couple 2020s sprinkled in there. And the models, oh my goodness gracious, well, it's like alphabet soup, okay? If you don't own a BMW, just tune me out for the next 30 seconds because it's ridiculous. 3 Series, 4 Series, 5 Series, 6 Series, 7 Series, X3, X4, X5, X6, X7, and a Z4 Roadster just to throw one in. A starter is going to be needed to replace on all of these vehicles. It's like 700,000 plus.
4: Oh, wow.
14: So if you have a vehicle, if you have a BMW 2021 through 2026, chances are you're included in this recall and you'll be getting your notice in the mail and they'll replace that starter for you and get you back on the road.
4: Well, that sounds like a lot of work there, Dave Serio. That people would have to not throw those notices away when they come in.
14: Well, they shouldn't. I mean, some recalls, I admit, don't look like they're on the top end of the safety spectrum, okay? Some of them, you know, sometimes it's for a rear-view camera, and if your camera's working fine, you don't worry about it. Well,
4: right.
14: You should, okay? But this is extremely important. This is the starter. BMW would not be replacing starters free on all 700,000 of these vehicles unless it was important. Trust me on that. And that will strand you. So you don't want that to happen. So when this recall comes in for your BMW, get her done.
4: Yep, absolutely. All right, who's on the show tomorrow?
14: We've got the dynamic duo, Todd and Jose. And then we also have Eric, our detail expert. And I'm probably going to stop on by.
4: Yeah, you should. I think someone needs to push the buttons.
14: Absolutely, that's what I do.
4: Yeah.
14: Just like you.
4: Yeah.
14: I'm a button pusher.
4: Push the buttons, baby. Push the buttons. There you go.
14: Hey, I got a feeling one's getting pushed right now.
4: That's right. As a matter of fact, you're absolutely right. See you, Dave. Have a great weekend.
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0: 70 eastbound still closed at mile marker 9. Have to use 40 as the alternate route, and it's very slow headed towards Clear Spring due to that reroute. 70 looks good, though, between Hagerstown and Baltimore. It's about a bit slow headed towards West Patrick Street, but it looks good as you're heading down towards Leesburg. 270 also pretty clear headed down towards D.C. Just still also a closure on 75 in both directions at Lewisdale Road. This traffic brought to you by Frederick Air and Bryant. Whatever it takes to keep you comfortable, Frederick Air, it's a good call.
3: Your 930 WFMD Skyscan forecast for Mid-Maryland. Sunshine dominates today. We'll have a high near 84. Clouds increase tonight with lows around 62. Saturday stays mostly sunny with highs around 83. And Sunday will be sunny and warmer with a high of 87. 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WFMD meteorologist Diana Gibson.
4: Sunny skies in Poolsville and Lovettsville. It's the Premier Dental Arts Morning News Express. Bob Miller and Drew Phelps. Are you okay? You're good to go now? You're not going to run away screaming? And,
8: I won't run away.
4: You need the Xanax or anything like that? Or you're okay, right?
8: I think I'll be all right.
4: Okay. Yeah, it's just radio. We're not heart surgeons.
8: Yeah,
4: we're not heart surgeons.
8: Yeah, I'm not... No, it's not life or death.
4: Okay. As long as you don't talk about somebody at a concert. Have a great weekend, everybody. We'll see you on Monday morning. Talk to you, too, on the Morning News Express. Coming up next, it is the Brian Kilmeade Show after Fox and Local News.
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1: Not enough pain. I'm Chris Foster, Fox News. There have been 13 straight nights of airstrikes in Iran, and President Trump says he might order a major attack, telling Axios Iran has not received enough pain yet.
2: He is seriously considering restarting major combat operations in Iran, including strikes that would be bigger than the ones carried out in Operation Epic Fury. He says, I am considering a massive attack, bigger than ever before. I am close to making a decision. We are all set for it. Iran, though, has refused to capitulate despite the strikes. It rejected a U.S. ceasefire deal presented by Iraq. Iranian and Iraqi officials tell the New York Times. The sticking point was reportedly over the Strait of Hormuz. Tehran's not interested in a temporary deal that leaves that issue unresolved.
1: It's Fox's Madeline Rivera. As it was in 2024, immigration is shaping up to be a polarizing topic for voters in the midterm elections. Fox's Bill Malugin has more.
5: Now that the border is quiet, the conversation has shifted to what should be done about the millions of illegal immigrants already here. And some Democrats want immigration enforcement ended entirely. More migrant crime is back in the headlines. A Salvadoran illegal immigrant is now charged with felony hit and run, causing serious injury or death after police say he killed three people in a crash in North Carolina on Saturday, then tried to flee the scene. But new Fox News polling reveals Democrats are gaining serious ground on immigration after getting destroyed on the topic in 2024. When asked which party would handle immigration better right now, Democrats now have a 1-point lead over Republicans, 50-49%.
1: Republicans had an 8-point lead over Democrats on immigration in the Fox News polling in April. President Trump's replacing tariffs that expired today with new ones, 10-12.5% on imports from 60 countries accused of inadequately enforcing bans on goods produced by forced labor. America's listening to Fox News.
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26: Well, Democrats coming together tomorrow in Maine for their convention. Democrat Troy Jackson could be the choice of the 601 delegates to replace Graham Plattner, who won the Senate primary but dropped out over sexual assault allegations, which he has denied. Jackson, a former state Senate president, ran for governor of the primary in June, won the unofficial support of delegates during last weekend's delegate selection meetings. The workaround from President Trump and his tariff team, Fox's Jared Halpert at the White House.
6: Imports from 60 countries will face anywhere from 10 to 12.5% tariffs in response to what the Trump administration says are human rights abuse and distortive trade practices. The new tariffs will replace a temporary worldwide 10% tariff expiring Friday. The administration has relied on different authorities to maintain a tariff regime after the U.S. Supreme Court struck down so-called reciprocal tariffs in February. President Trump is now using what's called Section 301 of the Trade Act of 1974 that allows the president to impose import taxes and other sanctions against countries determined to have engaged in unjustifiable, unreasonable, or discriminatory trade practices. At the White House, Jared Halpern, Fox News.
26: Top brass at the Democratic National Committee meet today to consider their early primary calendar in the run-up to the 2028 presidential election. South Carolina and Nevada are said to be the leading contenders as Democrats want to diversify the voters who choose the nominee in the early states. Hurricane Fausto, a Category 2 storm in the Pacific, that from the National Hurricane Center, which says it's expected to approach the Hawaiian Islands next week. It's about 1,600 miles east of Hilo on the Big Island. Max sustained winds are around 100 miles per hour. And more than 1.6 million dozen shell eggs sold in Texas, Oklahoma, Arkansas, Louisiana, New Mexico, and Mississippi voluntarily recalled over potential salmonella contamination. I'm CJ Papa, and this is Fox News.
22: Democracy 2026.
7: Democratic socialists are winning Democratic primaries across the country. Progressive Congresswoman Pramila Jayapal argues these candidates are successful because they're selling attractive solutions to economic problems.
9: They're winning on platforms like Medicare for All, universal health care, universal child care, raising the minimum wage. And the reason that Donald Trump has to pivot from saying socialist to saying communist now is because socialism is actually quite popular.
7: Democratic socialist candidates have also campaigned against Israel. Many have called to defund the police and eliminate ICE. Moderate Democrats say the DSA's ideas are electoral poison. Democratic Senator John Fetterman says these socialist wins are a major problem.
11: Our party's becoming an orgy of socialism, and I think I've been vindicated with to see the way these elections are working out.
7: Axios reports former Vice President Kamala Harris called New York Mayor Zohran Mamdani and has been meeting with other prominent progressives. Rich Edson, Fox News.
3: Your 930 WFND Skyscan forecast for Mid-Maryland. Sunshine dominates today. We'll have a high near 84. Clouds increase tonight with lows around 62. Saturday stays mostly sunny with highs around 83. And Sunday will be sunny and warmer with a high of 87. 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WFND meteorologist Diana Gibson.
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13: Central Park yesterday, someone yelling, Ali Akbar, stabbed a Jewish guy and an Asian guy together. And now there's a press conference because the mayor barely reacts to any of this stuff. And he lays the groundwork by spending his whole week taking on the prime minister of Israel and not showing up for any Israeli event, and in Catholic events too, celebrating the fact that he's raising taxes on people. It is just... It's becoming very unsettling, especially, and they say New York City, and no one doubts it, no one challenges it, is the area with the second most Jewish members of the Jewish community in the world, outside Israel. And if you, by the way, the most successful, they are a big engine of our city economy, the state economy. You keep acting like this, failing to protect them while vilifying them, they're going to leave with their money, but this mayor doesn't understand that. By the way, don't forget our YouTube channel, youtube.com/@TheBrianKilmeade Show. Everybody's talking about it. So let's get to the big three.
14: Number three. I think there is a lot of good within AI and good in data centers. I think a lot of people don't trust big tech. They're looking at Mark Zuckerberg and they're thinking, yeah, a little pledge doesn't really work. We need more than that because we don't trust you.
13: Taylor Riggs yesterday from FBN, AI data centers bringing Republicans and Democrats together as President Trump demands that they bring their own power and keep the people in mind when they build. But make no mistake, they must be built.
14: Number two.
27: That kind of activity discourages development. And the way you bring rents down is you increase the supply. And Mamdani's not doing it, really anything to increase the supply of new units. It's doing the opposite. It's discouraging.
13: Bill Ackman, a self-made success story billionaire who might even find himself running for mayor. New York, more unlivable by the day. The latest attack, the latest tax, as this mayor flies blind through his first year and shows socialists political power.
10: Number one.
15: And I'm absolutely convinced the president is not going to go down that path. He's going to go down the path to fix this, the behavior of this regime forcibly once and for all.
13: That is General Jack Keane with me an hour ago. Go big or go home. Trump flying assets to the region to finish off Iran. But is he capable and are we ready as the Houthis start inserting themselves over in the Red Sea, which would stop something like 8 million barrels of oil coming out of Saudi Arabia? That's a huge deal. So what does going big mean? It means getting the IDF back involved and finishing them off. Meeting with the Mossad, getting the intelligence, noticing what the Wall Street Journal writes about today, that Iran has surprised everybody by how quickly they are rebuilding their infrastructure, faster than expected. It worries some Israeli officials. It helps explain Iran's continued resilience despite an air campaign that involved 20,000 strikes, and they're still holding on to the Strait of Hormuz. And by the way, we're blocking all their oil, so they're not getting any money in. Meanwhile, they're noticing through satellites that images of the beginning of July also showed partial reconstruction efforts at a shipyard in the port of Bandar Anzil by the Caspian Sea that's linked to the Islamic Revolutionary Guard Corps, the paramilitary group tasked with defending the regime that we're watching. In fact, a Israeli official, a former commander of the Israeli Air and Missile Defense, said the rapid recovery is consistent with skills Iran has demonstrated in rebuilding its infrastructure and missile stockpile that was damaged so significantly in the 12-day war. Well, now we're hitting 14 days, each day ramping up. Now it's about to get a lot bigger. Cut one.
16: I had a very sad day yesterday. I went to Dover. Four great American patriots killed. That's 18 in two wars, and one is too many, but it's 18, whereas in Vietnam we lost 200,000, we lost thousands and thousands. In Afghanistan we lost thousands in every war, the Korean War thousands, and these wars all lasted for years. And we want to get it over with, and we want to do it right, but we have to do what we came to do, and that's we can't let these people, they're very violent people, we can't let them have what they want, which is nuclear weapons.
13: As well as the funding of the proxies, as well as the ballistic missiles. And now they're threatening England because England's letting us use our bases. So that's who we're dealing with. But our allies have done nothing. Sickening. And by the way, this president put on Truth Social, "I'm considering a massive attack bigger than ever before." And this is actually on Axios. "I'm considering a massive attack bigger than ever before. I'm close to making a decision. We're all set for it. I understand the meeting's at 11 o'clock today." Robert Greenway worked for Trump last time, an architect of the Abraham Accords, knows he's got to take action. He knows the president knows. Cut five.
17: "The bad thing about working in the Middle East for a lifetime is it can be a little bit repetitive. The good news is you don't have to be Nostradamus to see what's going to happen next. The president has decimated their military and their nuclear program, has set the stage for diplomacy, made a good faith effort for reasons that Secretary Rubio just laid out. It's impossible to predict that that's going to lead to a positive outcome, which means military forces in the offing. The UK, France, and Germany have abandoned their diplomatic facilities in Tehran. Assets are pouring into theater, and it's clear the president understands exactly what has to be done to finish the job. That's what I expect. It means an escalation to finish what remains of the Iranian capacity to ensure they can't present a threat to navigation and to U.S. interests, and certainly not develop a nuclear weapon."
13: What Democrats are having a great time saying is this a war of choice. Yeah, the president chose to confront an enemy that's been with us for 47 years. Other presidents didn't. He's not leaving it to the next president. And whether they're going to be resilient, whether they're going to be allowed to put their population through economic pain as well as physical pain, that's on them. But what we do matters. And the person who put it best is the one who knows it best, Senator Tim Sheehy. He's a Navy SEAL commander. He decided to get into politics. I don't think he loves it, but man, is he good at it. Almost every time I talk to someone military and I ask them to come on camera or talk about on the Foreign Relations Committee or Armed Services, they go, "The best guy you could talk to is Tim Sheehy." So yesterday, after watching, I imagine, Democrat after Democrat get up and talk about how President Trump is losing his war, didn't accomplish anything, he thought he put it all in perspective. Now, this is long. I'm going to play two cuts of it. It is long, but it really outlines what we're doing and why we're doing it. Cut 10.
18: Yesterday, we saw
0: the President of the United States and many others at Dover Air Force Base, presiding over a ceremony that is very sacred to those of us who served, and that is a dignified return of remains from the war zone. And that process happens beginning in the war zone through Dover to the hometown of our fallen heroes. I participated in many of those ceremonies myself, to include carrying friends of mine off the plane. One of those is on this bracelet. He was cut in half by an Iranian EFP. This regime that we are fighting does not care about our partisan politics. They don't care who you voted for, who you pray to, or where you live. They want to kill all of us. This is a war of choice. The Democrats are correct. It's a war of choice that was begun by a radical, lunatic band of terrorists that took over a beautiful nation 47 years ago, took it over with brutality, force, and savagery. And the second they took it over, they didn't free their people. They didn't unleash the largest oil reserves in the world to build schools and bridges. They took it over to murder their own people and to spread their disgusting ideology across the world. And that is exactly what they have been doing.
13: And that's the main reason why Israel is doing what it's doing, because they're not fighting Arabs because they want more land. They're not looking to kill Christians. They're not looking to kill anybody. They're looking to stop Hezbollah, Hamas, Islamic Jihad, and now the Houthis from trying to destroy them, all based in the common vein is because Iran finances them. Cut 11.
0: They don't just say it and talk about it. You don't have to believe what they say. You can simply watch what they've done. They have attacked families, women, children, innocent people. They don't just attack them and kill them. They rape them. They skin them alive on camera. They celebrate it. They honor those people who do disgusting things that we would put in jail for the rest of their lives in this country. And they do it for fun, and they pay them money to do it, and they're heroes to that nation. They've done it to friends of mine. They've done it to families who've been in this chamber. And the fact that we sit here and listen to elected officials of this country defend these lunatics who want us all dead. They want all of you dead. They want all of us dead. They don't want us to disappear with a snap of a finger. They want us to be raped, burned alive, and cut into pieces. Watch the video from October 7th. That's what they want to happen from Maine to San Diego, from Seattle to Miami.
13: So that's what people have to understand. And by the way, every Democratic senator knows it. There's not one senator that doesn't know that. They've been all in briefings. They rotate through committees. Republicans are forced to. They don't hold on to chairmanships more than the cycle. And they hear it. So they know when the Democrat president, the Republican president, and they say, for the most part, every president says, let's do a deal. This is the only one that says, why are we doing a deal? That JCPOA was an abomination. Give them notice before you go on inspections. They didn't even tell us what was going on at the pickaxe site. No one's even been in there. They were allowed to expire in the course of 10 years. They got immediate money unfrozen and delivered. Money was used, according to Saudi Arabian officials who know and Israeli officials, to foment terror. It goes right to Hezbollah and Hamas. They said more money's coming as we decide to do something very similar with the MOU. Cut 12.
0: They want this country turned into a burning husk of its former self. And you don't have to theorize that. That's what they do. From the 1983 barracks bombing, where 280 Marines were vaporized in a morning, from USS Cole to the Achilles Laurel to every terrorist attack, from the Houthis, Hezbollah, Hamas. These are not humanitarian freedom organizations. They are death-dealing cults, and they want all of us to die brutal deaths. William Buckley was abducted in 1985, an American military officer. He was skinned alive on camera by the Iranians. American prisoners of war who were captured. They were never called prisoners of war because they were captured by lunatic terrorists, so they were not subject to the Geneva Convention. They were captured and murdered. Power drills through their brains. This is in Iraq. These are families that have dealt with this, and they've never gotten a single dime. These families have never gotten restitution, and not a single president has ever stood up to them. Love Donald Trump or hate him, love his policies, hate ICE, love ICE, whatever. There's never been a single president who has stood up to Iran and hit back. For 47 years, our troops and our families have been absorbing attack after attack after attack all over the world. And their radical ideology does not stop at the Persian Gulf. It doesn't stop at Tel Aviv. They want to do this everywhere. It's a global radical ideology. And we've been fighting it for half a century.
13: So what don't you understand? So what the president said, if the Houthis continue, he's going to unfreeze Iranian funds and he's going to be paying for the repair and the damage that they're done. And I believe we should unfreeze those funds and give restitution to everybody who's been victimized by Iran over the last 47 years. The 241 families, what's left of the Marines and their families. How about those who are on the USS Cole, although I think that was mostly Al-Qaeda. I thought it was, I'm not sure. And then the Khobar Towers, which was absolutely Hezbollah. And then we know about Hezbollah's presence in Central and South America. Who knows what they were doing there? And then what they've taken over Lebanon and what they did to us in the 1980s. And then you have their role in the Iraq War, where we're beginning to settle things down. In come the Iranians, fueling the insurgency. And then we had the EFPs, which were IEDs on steroids. I'm going to take a short time out. There's more to play from that speech. But also, I want to get to what's happening here, as well as something else that I know is you're passionate about. That's these data centers. In New York, they made the wrong choice, as usual, moratorium for a year. But I think there's something to be said for a way to build them and a place to put them, because that does affect everyone. The answer can't be we're not doing it. Brian Kilmeade.
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25: I don't know if we're not better off. Said, okay, we'll take that alternative idea. Bring your gas bill or your light bill or something. Because for whatever reason, it's polls at 75%. We are not going to win the war against some kind of ID. It doesn't make any sense. It doesn't fix anything. But maybe you just go along with it, move to the next thing.
13: James Carville says it's an 80-20 issue. Why are we fighting it? Every Democrat fights everything, and the 80, from women, men and women's sports and all these things. It's an 80, it's a 90-10 issue. So James Carville says you're going to give them another issue. So if they pass something, if they're going to present something, the Democrats just say, this is what I need to sign off on it, and the president should take the win. The goal is just to make sure the right person wins. Now, the president wants to make a stand on mail-in voting. The problem is, in some states, a lot of red states do mail-in voting, and they do it well. So, and there's people that are going to push back. Like, I think states like Oregon and Washington really have mail-in voting. That's it. Now, the president says that's the best chance for fraud. We looked at the studies, but why don't you get voter ID first? And then go back for a degree and a qualified mail-in voting ballot. So it give qualifications in order to do it. So Carville's 100% right. I think that when it comes to the midterms, I know things are pointed to Democrats and the war is going to help Democrats because it keeps some essentials high like gas and oil. But if the president's successful with the war, that will change things. And if Democrats continue to rally around socialists, that'll help. The Republicans helped themselves with redistricting. Nobody thinks they haven't. They could get up to between 8 and 12 seats. That could be the difference. So for people that tell you the die has been cast and Donald Trump is unpopular and it's not going to work, I think you are really actually putting the cart before the horse. Rahm Emanuel is running for president. I'm not sure why. He can't register anywhere. If you look at all the polls, I've never seen him even in single digits. But he also knows that running against Donald Trump, might be okay in some districts, but probably is not a habit you should get into because he will be gone shortly. But the DSA, he knows, is not okay. Cut 18.
7: I just came back from Omaha. It's just in a microcosm of an example. We have a fabulous candidate, Denise Powell. They're calling her DSA Denise.
10: Yeah.
7: Making her try to distance herself from the New York 13. You know, what happens in New York 13 doesn't stay there. And her opponent just voted against the minimum wage. 70% of the people in Omaha on a referendum voted in favor of minimum wage. Now, are we going to prosecute this against the minimum wage and against his desire to be a lapdog for Donald Trump? Or is she going to have to spend precious resources distancing herself from somebody she never met and a set of policies from defunding the police, open borders, and letting criminals out of prisons? That is what the DSA stands for. And so to me, this is malpractice.
13: Of course it is. But it's not my idea. And Rahm Emanuel saying it, Governor Polis said it. He always has to qualify it and say something negative about Republicans. Just says, same thing with Jamie Metzl, same thing. He'll say it, bring it up, and then bring up January 6th, which is crazy. But he does bring up the socialists are killing the party. Another thing is, they don't belong in the party. I mean, people keep pointing to the Tea Party and saying same thing. It's not the same thing. Tea Party belonged in the Republican Party. They have nominees that became senators and congressmen in the party. They're fiscally responsible. That's part of the Republican mission. But the Democrats let Bernie Sanders in. And Bernie Sanders is now got inside, got screwed twice. Remember, they put Joe Biden up because they didn't want Sanders to win. They put Hillary Clinton forward. She was actually running the DNC and screwed him. Now he's getting them all back.
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3: Maryland is moving ahead with a $109 million contract for new voting machines, but not without strong opposition. According to Maryland Matters, the Board of Public Works approved the deal Wednesday, despite concerns from opponents who question the reliability and security of the machines and whether the state should move forward with the purchase. Critics also raised concerns about the process surrounding the contract and the technology that will be used to record votes. The machines are expected to be used beginning with the 2028 election. The board approved the contract despite objections. For more local stories, go to WFMD.com. A suspected DUI investigation led to the discovery of a stolen handgun and charges against three people from North Carolina. Pennsylvania State Police stopped a Cadillac Escalade in Chambersburg around 3 a.m. Sunday after observing the vehicle make multiple traffic violations. Police say the driver, James Daniel Simmons, smelled of alcohol and marijuana and showed signs of impairment and refused field sobriety. After his arrest, police say passengers Shaquana Simmons and James Daniel Simmons III also refused a breath test that would have allowed them to take the SUV. Troopers later found a handgun in the center console during a search. The gun was reported stolen, and none of the men claimed ownership. James Daniel Simmons is charged with firearm possession by a prohibited person, receiving stolen property, and carrying a firearm without a license. Shaquana Simmons is charged with receiving stolen property, obstruction, and resisting arrest. James Daniel Simmons III faces charges of receiving stolen property and carrying a firearm without a license. Federal prosecutors say a Maryland man has pled guilty in a scheme that used the IRS facility in Berkeley County to help carry out a Treasury check fraud operation. Gregory Dean admitted to wire fraud after investigators said conspirators submitted fraudulent employer identification number applications through the IRS processing center in Martinsburg. Authorities say those numbers were used to open bank accounts, deposit stolen Treasury checks, and quickly withdraw the money. One check totaled more than $342,000. Two co-defendants are scheduled for trial in November, and Dean could receive up to 20 years in prison. For more local stories, get at WFMD.com. Now you can text your news and traffic tips into the station at 301-694-9363. I'm Diana Gibson, Mid-Maryland's News Radio Center, 930 WFMD.
10: Fox News, I'm Therese Crowley. Ready for more pain? After 13 nights of CENTCOM airstrikes, President Trump suggests Iran hasn't felt enough pain yet to make a deal. So he's weighing a massive new attack, bigger than Epic Fury, to get them to the table.
12: They would like to do something, but I say they're not ready yet. They need more of the same.
10: The president also saying he'll use frozen Iranian assets to pay for any damage to ships and Gulf neighbors. Iran's foreign minister warning the chaos from that confiscation won't be pretty or peaceful. President Trump braving a threat environment tonight. The rescheduled White House Correspondents' Dinner at the D.C. Waldorf tonight after the attempt on his life at the April Hilton dinner.
14: The Secret Service has investigated roughly 10,000 threat cases so far this year alone. That's a 40% increase compared to this time last year.
10: Fox's Christina Coleman. 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

0: Frederick Air. It's a good call.
1: 70 eastbound still closed from that accident at mile marker 9. The whole eastbound side being closed over there, so you have to use 40 as the alternate route, and it's still quite slow. 15 in Frederick a bit slow both directions around West Patrick Street. But 70 looks good between Hagerstown and Baltimore. No issues through there. 270 also looks good. Frederick down to D.C. and 15 down to Leesburg clear as well. This traffic brought to you by Frederick Air and Bryant. Whatever it takes to keep you comfortable, Frederick Air, it's a good call.
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1: Since I introduced this plan just a few months ago, more than 220 utilities, tech companies, state governments, and other partners have signed our ratepayer protection pledge. Electricity rates for 80% of the power distributed in America are now being kept in check by the plan. We have kept rates down, way down.
2: So the president knows it's a big deal. It's bipartisan. People are concerned about the data centers, but I want to find a way to get them built. Others just want to stop it. I don't want progress. I don't want AI. I don't want a data center. You know, I don't want, it's bad for the environment, or I just don't want this progress in my backyard. I want to stare at a lake. I don't want to stare at a building. So I got this email from Paul. Paul says, Brian, we have 1,000-megawatt gas-fired power plant being built to a proposed data center across the street from Proving Grounds. The story here, and for all data centers, is not that the server buildings, but the massive gas-fired plants being built on the same property, masquerading as accessory uses. The diesel backup generators, which will be run at peak power, demand days to generate as much exhaust and use as much diesel fuel per hour as 21,000 big rig Class A semi trucks, all idling at the same time. The power plants are 600-pound gorillas in the room that no one is focusing on. Data centers are good. The attached power plants and their hundreds of tons per week of emissions are the story. Good. I was speaking to John Johnson this week, who has his own power plant company, totally environmentally friendly. They don't make them as big, and therefore they're self-sustaining. So that's something to bring up. So, for example, if you say, yeah, I want to get it done, but I don't want diesel, and I definitely want something that's going to not put emissions in the air, and I don't want to hear a hum 24 hours a day, I'm with you. So do you build it further away, and is there a way to not use a diesel engine out there? So let's work it out. So there's Democrat and Republican agreement on it. What Democrats want to do is just ban it. That's what they're running on. And it's just crazy. AI is going to lose jobs. Let's ban AI. It's crazy. I don't want to win. You're just saying, I don't want to win. I just want to finish out the season. And that's just not the way New York, that's not the way America functions. So I understand. These are really good incidents. I like real world answers and concerns. And then demand people fix it. Show up at your town halls. Listen to these guys. Don't shout them down and just say no. I want the data center. We need the tax revenue. I want to be able to build the fields and rebuild the roads. I want to have the things that other communities have. So let's do it. But I don't want to stare at the thing. Okay, let's put it in a place where you don't. I don't want to hear the hum. I understand. Let's get rid of that. And I don't want to use all the water. Okay, you won't.
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5: Negotiations over staffing in Maryland's prisons have stalled, with correctional officers union leaders saying the state has failed to address a growing workforce crisis. Union officials say mandatory overtime and vacant positions are creating unsafe conditions inside of prisons, including facilities in Hagerstown and Cumberland. The Herald Mail reports that state officials counter that staffing has improved significantly, pointing to a lower vacancy rate, technology upgrades, and the hiring of nearly 700 correctional officers in 2025. The union said more competitive pay and incentives are needed to recruit and retain officers and hopes talks with the state will resume soon. For more on local stories, go to our website at WFMD.com. Maryland lawmakers are taking a closer look at the state's special police system. A newly formed work group has held its first meeting to study the role of special police officers following legislation passed during this year's General Assembly session in Annapolis. The group is tasked with examining several aspects of this system, including how special police are trained, employed, and used to provide law enforcement services. The review comes as questions continue about the role and oversight of officers who work outside of traditional police agencies. The work group's findings are expected to provide lawmakers with a better understanding of the current system and whether changes need to be made. For more local stories, go to our website at WFMD.com. An early morning motorcycle pursuit in Franklin County, Pennsylvania has landed one man behind bars on numerous charges. According to TriStateAlert.com, Pennsylvania State Police say Jonathan Bryson fled a traffic stop after troopers spotted speeding and an obscured license plate. The chase crossed several municipalities and included driving the wrong way on Route 11 through Chambersburg before ending on Leafmore Road. Police say Bryson was arrested after a brief foot chase, and investigators recovered a firearm, suspected illegal drugs, cash, and a stolen motorcycle. He's currently being held in the Franklin County Jail on a $250,000 bail. To read more on local stories, go to our website at WFMD.com. 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
6: Fox News, I'm CJ Popple. Ramping up the pressure on Iran's leadership with a bombing campaign that now stretches to 13 straight days.
7: Those attacks by the U.S. began just after 2 a.m. local time. They lasted for more than 2 hours. And it comes as President Trump is warning that something much bigger could be ahead. He told Axios he's considering a massive attack on Iran. He said he's close to making a decision. No decision yet. But one thing the president continues to stress, and that's Iran will never have a nuclear weapon.
6: Fox's Steve Harrigan in Tel Aviv. President Trump wants acting U.S. Attorney General Todd Blanche to take over full-time. He needs Senate confirmation. And today, the Judiciary Committee confirms it will vote on advancing his nomination next Thursday morning. Fausto strengthens into a Category 2 hurricane. It's expected to approach the Hawaiian Islands next week. 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
5: Your 930 WFMD sky scan forecast for Mid-Maryland. Sunshine dominates today. We'll have a high near 84. Clouds increase tonight with lows around 62. Saturday stays mostly sunny with highs around 83. And Sunday will be sunny and warmer with a high of 87. 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
2: Objections are being raised over Maryland's decision to spend $109 million on a new voting machine system. According to Maryland Matters, the Board of Public Works approved the contract Wednesday, despite opposition from people who've questioned whether the machines are the right choice for the state. Critics have raised concerns about the technology and the potential impact on election security and public confidence. The new system is expected to be in place for the 2028 election. Despite those objections, the board voted to approve the contract, moving Maryland forward with plans to replace its current voting equipment. A Maryland man has admitted his role in a fraud scheme that investigators say exploited the IRS processing center in Martinsburg. 33-year-old Gregory Dina Suitland pled guilty to wire fraud after prosecutors say he and others created fake businesses with names similar to legitimate companies. They allegedly used the IRS modernized Internet Explorer identification number portal processed at the Martinsburg facility to obtain information, open bank accounts, and deposit stolen U.S. Treasury checks. One fraudulent account received a check worth more than $342,000. Two other Maryland men are awaiting trial in November. Dean faces up to 20 years in prison. To read more, go to our website at WFMD.com. Three people from Winston-Salem, North Carolina, are facing multiple charges after a traffic stop in Chambersburg early Sunday morning. Pennsylvania State Police say they stopped a Cadillac Escalade around 3 a.m. on July 19th after seeing the SUV make several violations. Police say the driver, James Daniel Simmons, smelled of alcohol and marijuana and showed signs of impairment. He refused field sobriety and breath test and was arrested on suspicion of DUI. During a search of the vehicle, troopers found a handgun in the center console. It was reportedly stolen. James Daniel Simmons is charged with felony firearm possession by a prohibited person, receiving stolen property, carrying a firearm without a license, DUI, obstruction, and four traffic violations. Shaquana Simmons faces charges of receiving stolen property, carrying a firearm without a license, obstruction, and resisting arrest. James Daniel Simmons III is charged with receiving stolen property and carrying a firearm without a license. To read more on local stories, get at WFMD.com. I'm Diana Gibson, Mid-Maryland's News Radio Center, 930 WFMD.
3: News. I'm Therese Crowley. Just as President Trump reveals he's weighing a massive new attack to get Iran to the table bigger than epic fury, word that Israel Prime Minister Netanyahu will visit the White House Monday. President Trump tells Axios Iran hasn't felt enough pain yet to make a deal.
4: They got some evil intentions. We cannot let them have a nuclear weapon.
3: And Ukraine President Zelensky visits the White House Tuesday after Russia's foreign minister told the U.S. they're ready to revisit peace proposals. 16-year-old Appalachian High School shooter Colt Gray pleads guilty to all 55 counts for killing two classmates and two teachers, injuring nine more. The non-negotiated plea means there was no deal with prosecutors. Georgia judge will decide life with or without parole. His dad, Colin, about to be sentenced for 27 counts. 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
2: Your 930 WFMD Skyscan forecast for Mid-Maryland. Sunshine dominates today. We'll have a high near 84. Clouds increase tonight with lows around 62. Saturday stays mostly sunny with highs around 83. And Sunday will be sunny and warmer with a high of 87. 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WFMD meteorologist Diana Gibson.
0: 930 WFMD traffic for Frederick and surrounding counties. A service of Frederick Air. It's a good call.
5: 70 eastbound still closed from that accident at mile marker 9. The whole eastbound side being closed over there, so you have to use 40 as the alternate route, and it's still quite slow. 15 in Frederick a bit slow, both directions around West Patrick Street. But 70 looks good between Hagerstown and Baltimore. No issues through there. 270 also looks good. Frederick down to D.C. And 15 down to Leesburg clear as well. This traffic brought to you by Frederick Air and Bryant. Whatever it takes to keep you comfortable, Frederick Air, it's a good call.
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0: Welcome back in, Clay and Buck. Yep. We are rolling through. Buck, breaking news. We'll dive into this on the backside here. More breaking news. South Carolina is officially going to be the first Democrat primary of the 2028 calendar. Just voted on, narrowly beat Nevada. So South Carolina will be the debut location for the Democrat primary in 2028. Buck, go ahead and write it down. You guys can save it. I will make the prediction right now. Kamala Harris is going to win the state of South Carolina and begin the 2028 Democrat primary process with a dub. This is the best result for her. Large black audience. The numbers just came out. I just flagged it, Buck. I'll hit you with it on the backside. Nobody's even close to Kamala right now in black voter support, and I just think it's going to be hard to pry this away from her.
1: Well, I think your South Carolina take is not controversial. I think most people would agree, but a lot of people get the first domino, so to speak, to fall in their favor and don't get all the rest of it to go their way. I don't think that Kamala is a lock for Nevada or New Hampshire or Michigan or any of these places. So, you know, I'm not judging. Look, buddy, you're a little highfalutin because Kamala's obviously running again, okay? I don't know what I was thinking that day.
0: She's going to win the first primary, and she's going to win it big.
1: The first primary is not that big of...
0: I will say this. It's a sign that people are not lining up aggressively against her because South Carolina winning means their support for her. We'll talk about it when we come back.
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4: Maryland is moving ahead with a $109 million contract for new voting machines, but not without strong opposition. According to Maryland Matters, the Board of Public Works approved the deal Wednesday, despite concerns from opponents who question the reliability and security of the machines and whether the state should move forward with the purchase. Critics also raised concerns about the process surrounding the contract and the technology that will be used to record votes. The machines are expected to be used beginning with the 2028 election. The board approved the contract despite objections. For more on local stories, go to WFMD.com. A suspected DUI investigation led to the discovery of a stolen handgun and charges against three people from North Carolina. Pennsylvania State Police stopped a Cadillac Escalade in Chambersburg around 3 a.m. Sunday after observing the vehicle make multiple traffic violations. Police say the driver, James Daniel Simmons, smelled of alcohol and marijuana and showed signs of impairment and refused field sobriety. After his arrest, police say passengers Shaquana Simmons and James Daniel Simmons III also refused a breath test that would have allowed them to take the SUV. Troopers later found a handgun in the center console during a search. The gun was reported stolen, and none of the men claimed ownership. James Daniel Simmons is charged with firearm possession by a prohibited person, receiving stolen property, and carrying a firearm without a license. Shaquana Simmons is charged with receiving stolen property, obstruction, and resisting arrest. James Daniel Simmons III faces charges of receiving stolen property and carrying a firearm without a license. Federal prosecutors say a Maryland man has pled guilty in a scheme that used the IRS facility in Berkeley County to help carry out a Treasury check fraud operation. Gregory Dean admitted to wire fraud after investigators said conspirators submitted fraudulent employer identification number applications through the IRS processing center in Martinsburg. Authorities say those numbers were used to open bank accounts, deposit stolen Treasury checks, and quickly withdraw the money. One check totaled more than $342,000. Two co-defendants are scheduled for trial in November, and Dean could receive up to 20 years in prison. For more local stories, get at WFMD.com. 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
5: News. I'm Therese Crowley. President Trump reveals he's weighing a massive new attack on Iran. Fox's Jackie Heinrich.
6: The Wall Street Journal is reporting that the president has grown skeptical that negotiations can produce a lasting peace and believes that the only thing the Iranians understand is military force. The president's top two negotiators, Steve Witkoff and Jared Kushner, reportedly still believe a deal is possible. But the U.S. is surging forces, medics, and weaponry to the region should the president choose to launch an aggressive campaign.
5: Maine Democrats seem to have agreed on a new Senate candidate before the weekend convention. Troy Jackson to step in after the implosion of Graham Plattner and take on Republican Susan Collins. Pennsylvania's governor declares LeBron James Day with the NBA great signing to join the Philly 76ers for his 24th season, age 41. 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
4: Your 930 WFMD sky scan forecast for Mid-Maryland. Sunshine dominates today. We'll have a high near 84. Clouds increase tonight with lows around 62. Saturday stays mostly sunny with highs around 83. And Sunday will be sunny and warmer with a high of 87. 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WFMD meteorologist Diana Gibson.
3: 930 WFMD traffic for Frederick and surrounding counties. 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It's a good call.
7: We've got an accident on 370 West on the ramp heading to 270 North. So be aware there. 15 North slow from 70 up through Rosemont. 70 West drags through 29 and Ballinger Creek Pike. We're still dealing with the bad accident on 70 East at mile marker 9. Everything is closed down there, so avoid if possible. And in Loudoun County, 15 North already dragging as you're approaching Luckett's. This is Drew with your WFMD traffic, which is brought to you by Frederick Air. Whatever it takes to keep you comfortable. Frederick Air. It's a good call.
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0: Welcome back in, Clay and Buck. All right, Kamala Harris. You're hearing it here first. South Carolina primary champion, Kamala Harris. Just announced South Carolina will have the first primary of the 2028 Democrat cycle. Couple of things that we'll break down about why that's significant. Again, that news just coming down. The McLaughlin Group Democrat primary crosstabs. This also just came out a couple of hours ago. Black Democrat voters, 47% Kamala Harris. Gavin Newsom, 13%. This is the one that's staggering to me, Buck. AOC, 4%. Then Mayor Pete, congratulations to Mayor Pete. He is surging up to 3% support among black primary voter Democrats. And then Mark Kelly at 2%. Kamala Harris also leads, according to this poll, white Democrats and Hispanic Democrats. She leads 18 to 54-year-olds substantially with AOC in second place. But the thing that really kind of stands out to me here in this poll, Buck, is AOC is pretty well known at this point in time.

0: a miracle happened in Bloomington, Indiana, and actually happened in winning the national championship in Miami. I was there for it. And we're going to do it again next year, by the way. I don't want to mess that up. So I want to make sure that we get it right, and making sure that we don't unfairly punish one league. I think the SEC is still holding out support as well and working with Cruz, Senators Cruz and Cantwell, try to get this bill to a place where it makes sense, fixes the problem, but doesn't single out the Big Ten and punish the Big Ten just because they've been successful.
1: We're talking to Senator Jim Banks. I'd be remiss if I didn't ask you what your reaction. I mentioned Sophie Cunningham saying men shouldn't be playing women's sports. Caitlin Clark was attacked by the USA Today, which published one of my buddies who's in sports media said it might be the worst column ever published by a sports writer ever, where it blamed her for having white nationalist fans and compared in some way Caitlin Clark and Emmett Till. It was a crazy column. I'm sure you saw it. I'm sure you read it. What was your reaction?
0: Well, it was really gross. I mean, I thought we put all this stuff behind us. I mean, I thought the election in 2024, Donald Trump winning big, winning the popular vote. I thought that was like a rejection of all of this woke BS that we had to deal with over the last 4 or 5 years. A lot of stuff like articles written like that I thought the country spoke loud and clear that we're not going to put up with that kind of garbage by left wing so-called reporters and columnists. So it's really gross. It's an attack on, at the end of the day, it's an attack on Hoosiers and a lot of people in places like Indiana and Tennessee and Middle America who are excited about Caitlin Clark, who comes to play every night, and all of the other teams, the other players. I mean, they beat up on her. I mean, the only discrimination that's happening in the WNBA is against Caitlin Clark. I mean, I think that's a fact. She wasn't added to the Olympics, the women's Olympics team. She wasn't added to the All-Star team for the WNBA, even though she's the single best player that has ever played in the WNBA. So the article was really gross, and I hope USA Today fires the columnist if that hasn't happened already. I imagine that there'll be enough outcry about that they'll dump this columnist in a hurry.
2: Senator, how are you feeling about chances to retain the majority going into this midterm, given that there's this overhang now of gas prices from the Iran war? There's some concerns about AI in the overall stock market and how that might ripple into the economy. What's your take on how we're looking right now for Senate control to stay in the hands of the good guys?
0: Well, you know, history is not on our side, but I've been following this election since a year ago. There are a lot of really tough races for Republicans and fewer tough races for incumbent Democrats. But all of a sudden things, you know, in spite of the, you know, gas prices have ticked up as things heat up in Iran. And, you know, by the way, what President Trump is doing there is so important. And he understands the dynamics here that Hoosiers and, you know, working class Americans, hardworking Americans are paying too much for gas, and he wants those gas prices to come down. The difference between him and Biden and Democrats is, as which you saw with the MOU, when he signed the MOU, gas prices immediately plummeted. And what Democrats did for 4 years under Biden, they intentionally, through their Green New Deal radical policies, they permanently raised gas prices and inflation through the roof. And we've seen inflation, good news on the inflation front, that's plummeted in over the last month, and gas prices are going to plummet again as soon as Iran cries uncle, which I think is bound to happen with the pressure that President Trump is putting on them. At the end of the day, though, the difference between Republicans who are fighting for Americans and what we did from the Big Beautiful Bill to what we're trying to do across the board to make life easier and more affordable for Americans versus the communist wing that has taken over the Democrat Party. I mean, that's what's going to be on full display when we get closer to the November election is how radical and crazy all of these Democrats have become. This is not my grandpa was a Union Democrat. This is not my grandpa's Democrat Party. This is the Communist Democrat Party. So President Trump, more than anybody, will make that very clear. And our candidates out on the campaign trail make that clear against the radical candidates who have been nominated in Democrat primaries. That's where I have hope that we can keep the majorities in the House and the Senate and fight for two more years with President Trump to save our country.
2: Senator Banks from Indiana, appreciate you, sir. Have a great weekend.
0: Have a good day.
2: 45 years ago, a nonprofit organization was formed to create a bridge between generous Americans wanting to help and Jewish residents of Israel in need of support. A rabbi with really strong relationships among a group of Christian and Jewish faith put this coalition together. It became known as the International Fellowship of Christians and Jews, the IFCJ. They are hard at work to this day in Israel, looking after the vulnerable parts of that society, particularly the elderly. The innovative work of IFCJ's team allows them to respond to needs quickly. When Israeli residents were attacked by Hamas terrorists several years ago, the IFCJ immediately responded with needed aid and resources. To recognize the strong relationship between those in the U.S. supporting IFCJ's work in Israel, IFCJ has created a flag pin, something you might wear on your jacket lapel, for instance. The flag pin has the flags of both the U.S. and Israel, and it is yours free for the asking. Go online to flagpinifcj.org. That website again is flagpinifcj.org.
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1: Welcome back in, Clay and Buck. We are rolling through the Friday edition of the program, and we are closing up shop here. Scott in Kentucky has been waiting for like 3 hours to say this. Scott, what you got for us?
13: Good afternoon, gentlemen. Thank you for taking my call. This war in Iran is going to go on. Trump has already lost the Iran war. He could buy all the bombs he wants, but the Iranian people are not going to break. Look, what troubles me the most is Trump is being blackmailed by Netanyahu.
1: Yeah, all right. Hang up. Look, producer Greg, like these guys who just want a filibuster, we gotta nip them in the bud here. But yes, the war in Iran is continuing. We'll talk about what's going on in the Strait of Hormuz. Iran is obliterated in many ways, but is committed to religious fundamentalism. And so how do you negotiate with religious fundamentalists? To Buck's credit, he's been saying this for months on the program, and we will see how it ends up resolving.
2: My advantage in this whole process, Clay, I would say, of analyzing this from what a lot of people have been saying in the media is, I know how crazy the crazy gets with these types.
1: Yeah.
2: With these, the Ayatollahs. It's a level of crazy that a lot of people, I don't know if Trump really even understood the level of crazy he was dealing with. I think that's been a surprise to him. Go ahead.
1: News. We've been breaking some of this news during the course of the program. DNC has officially signed off on a calendar, according to Alex Thompson. You were asking date, Buck. January 22nd, 2028. That is not very long from now. That will be the South Carolina primary. It will be followed by Nevada on February 1st, New Hampshire on February 8th, New Mexico on February 15th, Michigan on February 29th, and Virginia on, I guess it's a leap day, February 29th. Then there's a week off before Super Tuesday. So that is the calendar that is in place. We will be talking 2028 legitimately within a day or two of the midterms actually having taken place. Couple other news I jotted down, Buck. I wanted to mention this. Bahrain and Kuwait actually have been participating in the strikes on Iran using their own fighter jets to bomb Iran, according to the Wall Street Journal, which is at least somewhat interesting. Israel has not been involved in these attacks. And the Dodgers were at the White House, much to the chagrin of many in the left-wing sports media out there. And I do want to reiterate again, it's pretty cool. Sophie Cunningham, same week she came out and said men shouldn't be in women's sports, her overall shoe is completely sold out in all sizes for men and women everywhere.
2: You going to wear a Sophie Cunningham jersey anytime soon, buddy?
1: I am not. I do not wear jerseys of people that are younger than me. I think that's a little bit weird. So, with one exception, I did have a U.S. men's soccer jersey that I would wear, but those guys are all younger. But I feel like if you're rooting for the USA, it's different.
2: If Sophie Cunningham did a shoot right now with Siren of what's her name,
1: Sydney Sweeney's lingerie Sydney company, Sweeney it fame. Would be a brilliant.
2: She'd be worth like $50 to $100 million, I guarantee you, within a year. So there's that.
1: Amen.
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23: A new lawsuit over new tariffs. I'm Lisa Brady, Fox News. Two small businesses based in the U.S. already going to court to challenge Trump tariffs announced yesterday on goods from 60 countries.
24: This is all about forced labor in other countries. Now, the senior administration officials are telling us that this is not a replacement for the Section 122 tariffs that expired at 12:01 Eastern time this morning. But the fact is that these new tariffs started the same moment that those emergency tariffs ended by law this morning. Now, this is low-hanging fruit for the Trump administration because multiple administrations have long tracked the use of forced labor in countries across the globe. It's well documented.
23: Fox Business's Edward Lawrence at the White House. The lawsuit argues the new tariffs exceed the president's authority and require more detailed country-specific findings about forced labor to be legally justified. The administration has been pivoting to different statutes for tariffs after the U.S. Supreme Court struck down the use of an Emergency Powers Act. President Trump is set to make an Oval Office announcement about American nuclear innovation, reportedly as part of a push to expand domestic energy production. So far, he has not announced any strategy change in Iran.
25: U.S. forces continue to grind away night after night, attacking Iranian military positions inside of Iran. Last night, the 13th night in a row, President Trump spoke to Axios, warned about a potential massive invasion of Iran. But he did say he hadn't reached that decision yet.
23: Fox's Steve Harrigan in Tel Aviv. Iran ramping up its counter threats, warning people to stay away from U.S. bases in the region as it keeps attacking Gulf neighbors. A teenager charged in a deadly mass shooting at his Georgia high school in 2024 changes his plea to guilty. Colt Gray was 14 when he killed two students and two teachers, wounding others. His father was convicted on charges, including murder, for giving him the gun. America is listening to Fox News.
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23: Several House Democrats hold a field hearing in Houston after a father of three was killed in a confrontation with federal immigration agents. He was undocumented, but had lived in Texas for 30 years.
0: Ronaldo Salgado and Lorenzo Salgado Jr. testified that their father, Lorenzo Salgado Araujo, picked up his construction crew, including his own brother, to go to work one morning earlier this month, but was later killed by an ICE agent during a stop. Homeland Security initially said Araujo weaponized his van and tried to evade the agents, but his sons testified.
5: I know my father would have stopped his vehicle immediately if ICE agents had clearly identified themselves, rather than aggressively approach him in two unmarked vehicles without emergency lights on. That must have been terrifying, not knowing who was after him.
0: While Araujo was undocumented, ICE later clarified he had not been their intended target for arrest.
23: Fox's Jessica Rosenthal. Just getting word, former Dallas Cowboys quarterback Tony Romo is accused of operating while intoxicated in Wisconsin. The Milwaukee County Sheriff's Office says Romo was stopped while traveling on the high-rise bridge last night. An arrest report obtained by Fox 6 News says he was taken into custody after performing poorly on field sobriety tests. Romo was booked and released, due in court September 21st. A new House bill would give the federal government a kill switch for AI.
6: This is a bipartisan bill that would hand the government the power to shut down a powerful AI model if it's deemed capable of causing catastrophic harm. Now, Representatives Ted Lieu and Nathaniel Moran proposed giving the kill switch powers to the Department of Homeland Security. It's one of several new bills being considered that would create new guardrails for this AI. Policymakers were spooked again when two of OpenAI's models escaped their testing environment.
23: Fox Business's Connor Hansen on Capitol Hill. An hour to the close on Wall Street. Stocks remain mixed. The Dow's up 182, the NASDAQ down 169. I'm Lisa Brady, Fox News.
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8: Maryland is moving ahead with a $109 million contract for new voting machines, but not without strong opposition. According to Maryland Matters, the Board of Public Works approved the deal Wednesday, despite concerns from opponents who question the reliability and security of the machines and whether the state should move forward with the purchase. Critics also raised concerns about the process surrounding the contract and the technology that will be used to record votes. The machines are expected to be used beginning with the 2028 election. The board approved the contract despite objections. For more local stories, go to WFMD.com. A suspected DUI investigation led to the discovery of a stolen handgun and charges against three people from North Carolina. Pennsylvania State Police stopped a Cadillac Escalade in Chambersburg around 3 a.m. Sunday after observing the vehicle make multiple traffic violations. Police say the driver, James Daniel Simmons, smelled of alcohol and marijuana and showed signs of impairment and refused field sobriety. After his arrest, police say passengers, Shaquana Simmons and James Daniel Simmons III, also refused a breath test that would have allowed them to take the SUV. Troopers later found a handgun in the center console during a search. The gun was reported stolen, and none of the men claimed ownership. James Daniel Simmons is charged with firearm possession by a prohibited person, receiving stolen property, and carrying a firearm without a license. Shaquana Simmons is charged with receiving stolen property, obstruction, and resisting arrest. James Daniel Simmons III faces charges of receiving stolen property and carrying a firearm without a license. Federal prosecutors say a Maryland man has pled guilty in a scheme that used the IRS facility in Berkeley County to help carry out a Treasury check fraud operation. Gregory Dean admitted to wire fraud after investigators said conspirators submitted fraudulent employer identification number applications through the IRS processing center in Martinsburg. Authorities say those numbers were used to open bank accounts, deposit stolen treasury checks, and quickly withdraw the money. One check totaled more than $342,000. Two co-defendants are scheduled for trial in November, and Dean could receive up to 20 years in prison. For more local stories, get at WFMD.com. 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
7: 930 WFMD SkyScan forecast for Frederick and surrounding counties. Mostly cloudy this evening, low 61. Saturday, mostly sunny with a high near 82. Partly cloudy skies for Saturday night with a low getting down to 64. Sunday, scattered showers and thunderstorms possible in the afternoon. Otherwise, partly sunny with a high near 87. 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A service of Frederick Air. It's a good call.
1: 70 East has been closed down all day around Big Pool, mile marker 9, because of an earlier accident this morning. So just avoid if you can. 270 North drags through the Clarksburg Lane Drop. 15's busy in both directions through Frederick City. 70 West slow through 29 and from 355 through 180. 70 East slow as you're approaching 29 and 695. And in Loudoun County, 9 and 287 packed through Wheatland. 15 North crawls from Battlefield to Luckett. 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

0: afternoon, everyone. May I be the first?
1: I am the first
0: to welcome you into the very best day of your life. It's Friday, my favorite day of the week. Minor exception being Thursday, Wednesday, Tuesday, and Monday. But besides that, it is a beautiful day. 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It's talk radio coming to you from the Mid-Atlantic area. And we broadcast across the Mid-Atlantic states on the live, but we also stream, as I said earlier, across the world. When I say we, that means I am not alone. Nope, this is a fair and unbalanced show. That's right. It's entertainment, but it's also an opinion show. You can offer your opinion. We want to hear what real people have to say, because we're really AI. We're not really people. We're just computers that are talking to you or talking with you. So, you know, you can't tell the difference, so it's okay. But it makes life so much easier. That's what AI does, makes life easier. Oh, you're not supposed to say things like that. I apologize. When I say we, I want to introduce the co-host, the man who makes things work. He is the working man's friend, not the gas station worker. No, no, no. He has been everywhere. I can tell you what. When you see him, you'll say, he's been everywhere. And I wish he would slow down a little bit. Well, he does slow down. In fact, I wish he would speed up a little bit. But be that as it may, they're just personal tips for him to be live a much happier life, because it's the one, the only, Franklin C. Mitchell Sr. And I want to say, Frank, how you doing? How's it going around? I'm going to say, yes, I don't know about it. Perhaps up. Why say you? What about the market? What say you, Frank Mitchell?
2: My job is to stand up, speak up, and shut up.
0: Yeah. Very well. That's pretty much it, although I really prefer to do that myself a lot more than you, because, you know, people want to hear what you have to say. Yeah. I mean, yeah, they do. And I hope you have a lot to say today. So what am I going to talk about in the opening salvo, in the opening monologue, in the opening foray into the subject of life? I bring you some thoughts to ponder, things to think about, you know, points to ponder. And it has to do with speed cameras. Why do I talk about speed cameras? Well, I can give you 60 reasons why I talk about speed cameras. And each one represents a dollar bill, $60 worth of speed cameras. Now, I am known as a curmudgeonized driver. I do not drive fast that I know of. I try to maintain at all times, in all positions, the correct speed limit. And I do quite well. But there is exceptions. And I'm going to tell you about one of the exceptions. Well, you know, speed cameras are, to say the very least, revenue enhancing for the government. I mean, it's based upon the failure of the driver to correctly follow the rules of the road. And as such, it's not, you know, as much as it's revenue enhancing, it still, you know, should keep, you know, shouldn't be nothing that should worry a law-abiding citizen that's obeying the rules of the road. But there are times. Now, for example, if you live in an area long enough, you start to find out, or people tell you, where the speed cameras are located. And I think that's a good thing. I have no problem with that. Because the idea I would have thought, if I was selling speed cameras, what would it cost? But anyhow, I would say, you know, it's the idea of the slow traffic to keep it within the proper speed limit so that accidents or situations occur on the roadways. That's how they talk. But that's in the city. And I respect that, because people walk across the road in the city. People, you know, pedestrians do have the right of way. Now, don't take that literally. Please don't. Because sometimes we have unattentive drivers. Those individuals who find that driving in the vehicle is important, but there is also a lot that can be accomplished while you're driving. You know, you can fix your hair, put on your nail polish, you can shine your shoes, read the paper, eat a burger, drink your coffee, smoke an event. There's a lot of things. Listen to the radio, get into the tunes, you know. You can have your ear pods, whatever they are, in, and you can make the time more productive. Driving time is not very productive. Maybe you need to get a book on tape or something like that, how to learn, speak Mandarin or something. I don't know. My point I'm going to make to you is I think the state has lost their minds. Because when you're driving on an interstate or on a major roadway, and it's in the evening time and there's not very much traffic, you may tend to go a little over the speed limit. And I know from experience that the speed cameras don't register, like if it's 55 and you're driving 65, that's not too bad. If you're driving 67 and 65, you know, you're not going to get a ticket for 2 miles over. They have a limit there, to a buffer, if you will. Well, driving on our highways in Maryland is always an adventure because it doesn't seem as though any two particular roadways of any consequence have the same speed. Now, I can't blame the state for not posting speed signs. They're everywhere, but sometimes, you know, you go from one area to another, and somehow the speed drops or increases, you know, whatever. So, that being said, and all being well and good, if you're traveling like an unknown person is, who received a $60 request from the state of Maryland, it seems to me that around construction sites, we have been told, and we are to abide by the fact that if there's construction going on the roadways, or road work going on, or mowers, or whatever else adventures taking place, they were to slow down when we go around the site. Makes sense. And if you can, get in the farthest lane or the outer lane away from the activity. All common sense. Too many people... workers that have been lost their lives due to these situations, and that, I agree, is horrible. Now, let me take you to a place called Route 340. Around here was 340. And it goes hither to yon and from yon to hither. And they being the secret construction people, I don't know where they come from, are doing work on 340. I don't know what kind of work you're doing. It's not finished yet. But you might notice, traveling 340 East and 340 West, that there are work zones. Fair enough. And as I approach each work zone, you tend to slow down because, you know, you're entering a work zone area. I have no problem with that whatsoever. I think it's a great idea. But in a moment, I'm going to tell you. Now, $60 was removed from someone's wallet because they were speeding while the ghosts were working on the highway. I can't wait to hear the rest of this. I'm coming right back. Don't go anywhere, please. A minute and 81 seconds, and then Frank and I will be back, and I'll tell you the rest of the story, because I can't wait to hear how it goes. Be right back.
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9: 70 East has been closed down all day around Big Pool, mile marker 9, because of an earlier accident this morning. So just avoid if you can. 270 North drags through the Clarksburg Lane Drop. 15's busy in both directions through Frederick City. 70 West slow through 29 and from 355 through 180. 70 East slow as you're approaching 29 and 695. And in Loudoun County, 9 and 287 packed through Wheatland. 15 North crawls from Battlefield to Luck. This is Drew with your WFMD traffic brought to you by Frederick Air.
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0: stop this nonsense. Well, I was, welcome in. You just turned in the radio, 3 to 6. You should be having already on, preset, whatever. So I was lamenting about a situation that occurred on someone I know very close who decided to pick a chance to donate $60 to the state of Maryland. But I'm not convinced that, I can't say it wasn't fair, because you know the speed limit. And I went through a safe zone. Well, I shouldn't say it was me. Someone went through a safe zone. That's cool. But this was in the evening hours. There was no work being done in the safe zone. None. Zero. Nada. Wasn't anybody there. But there was a machine there that flashed a big bright light to let me know that, hey, nice to see you. What are you doing? And then about a week later, they received a greeting. A picture of my automobile. Couldn't see the driver. It wasn't me anyhow. It was Casper. And the part says, thank you for supporting the state of Maryland by its revenue-enhancing speed cameras in a safe zone. Now, is a safe zone or work zone the same thing when there's no work being done? When there's no one, this was later in the evening, past 9 o'clock. That's late for me. No one on the road, not very many people. I mean, again, that's not an excuse. But I guess when there's very little traffic and the driving conditions are perfect, maybe curmudgeon's feet, you know, were stretching out and pushed the gas a little bit. And as such, they received the fine. Now, since the state doesn't know, or the safe zone people don't know, it's not points on your license or something like that, because they really don't know who the driver is. They're tagging the car. So it's the car's fault, not the driver, because the driver wasn't given any notice that they had done something wrong. The car did something wrong. And as such, if the ticket's not paid, or pardon me, if it's not paid, it's not called a ticket. Yeah, it is. If it's not paid, then it'll affect your licensing. When I say licensing, you know, when you go to renew or get your new whatever, that's how they, you know, can enforce this. I mean, some people just throw it away. It wasn't me. Or one of the kids had the car that night. I knew it wasn't me. But I will confess that I immediately paid the fine for my friend who got the ticket, his car. But the more I did it instantly, because I don't want any nonsense, you know, there's no way to fight this. Who am I going to fight? The ghost people that were working there? The invisible people that, you know, checked my speed, the speed camera itself? I mean, there's no, with whom will I argue? No one. So I immediately paid the fine. But it just doesn't seem, is the word fair, that you should be driving past a work zone that's not working and have to, you know, it says entering work zone, you know, speeds reduced, yada, yada, yada. But is that fair to make that work zone 24 hours a day? Apparently it is. There's nobody there. This was a machine that caught the car. No one was in danger. I understand the safety rules of the road. And, you know, I'm not trying to make excuses, because the car was doing 5 miles over the speed limit through the safety zone. So I there's no argument. There's no, you know, defense. I mean, I've been in court many times when people say, well, it's a brand new car. I didn't know. I didn't realize. Thank you, judge, for giving me probation before judgment. Oh, it's a brand new car. Oh, I had to be in the car. Oh, I had to go to the bathroom. Oh, you know, my grandmother was having a child. I had to be at the hospital. I've heard all the excuses, and none of them fit. So, I became a contributor. That's a nice way to look. I wanted to contribute to the health, welfare, and finances of the state of Maryland by paying the speeding camera ticket. So my words for my friends out there, for all of you folks who are driving automobiles, be aware that even if a work zone is not a work zone, one is a work zone, you know, like 3 a.m, you still are required, apparently, to drop your speed back and drive through that non-working work zone. And you can't resume your posted speed until after you're through the work zone that's not working. And you'll live happily ever after. And you will be blessed because you'll have an extra $60 in your pocket. Someone said that speed cameras are nothing more than a way and manner in which they increase the revenue of the state. And we know the state's in financial problems. So I kind of felt good trying to help the state out of the mess they're in. But the more I thought about it, not angry. Don't get angry. That doesn't do any good. Frustrated, not frustrated. Can't do anything like that. But miffed. Whatever that word means, that's what I was. Because I was violating the work zone, which wasn't a work zone. And I would question the veracity, the audacity, that the state of Maryland correctly allows a work zone that is not being a work zone to be a work zone to grab money from you. So far, they have the right, no matter how much. It's so wrong. I'll be right back. We take a break right now. Come back and we'll get your phones open. We want to hear what you have to say. But I had to get that off because my car got a ticket that I had to pay for. Free Talk Radio. Frank Mitchell, Tim May coming right back. Don't go anywhere, please.
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2: Negotiations over staffing in Maryland's prisons have stalled, with correctional officers union leaders saying the state has failed to address a growing workforce crisis. Union officials say mandatory overtime and vacant positions are creating unsafe conditions inside of prisons, including facilities in Hagerstown and Cumberland. The Herald Mail reports that state officials counter that staffing has improved significantly, pointing to a lower vacancy rate, technology upgrades, and the hiring of nearly 700 correctional officers in 2025. The union said more competitive pay and incentives are needed to recruit and retain officers and hopes talks with the state will resume soon. For more on local stories, go to our website at WFMD.com. Maryland lawmakers are taking a closer look at the state's special police system. A newly formed work group has held its first meeting to study the role of special police officers following legislation passed during this year's General Assembly session in Annapolis. The group is tasked with examining several aspects of this system, including how special police are trained, employed, and used to provide law enforcement services. The review comes as questions continue about the role and oversight of officers who work outside of traditional police agencies. The work group's findings are expected to provide lawmakers with a better understanding of the current system and whether changes need to be made. For more on local stories, go to our website at WFMD.com. An early morning motorcycle pursuit in Franklin County, Pennsylvania, has landed one man behind bars on numerous charges. According to TriStateAlert.com, Pennsylvania State Police say Jonathan Bryson fled a traffic stop after troopers spotted speeding and an obscured license plate. The chase crossed several municipalities and included driving the wrong way on Route 11 through Chambersburg before ending on Leafmore Road. Police say Bryson was arrested after a brief foot chase, and investigators recovered a firearm, suspected illegal drugs, cash, and a stolen motorcycle. He's currently being held in the Franklin County Jail on a $250,000 bail. To read more on local stories, go to our website at WFMD.com. 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I'm Diana Gibson, Mid-Maryland's News Radio Center, 930 WFMD.
3: Fox News, I'm Daria Albinger. Canada opens the Gordie Howe Bridge, which connects Detroit and Windsor, Ontario.
4: Many have devoted years of their professional lives to bringing this bridge to reality. Their work has created a lasting legacy for this region and for North America.
3: Interim Bridge Authority CEO Chuck Andery, President Trump posting on Truth Social that the U.S. will get 50% of the tolls. South Carolina Congressman Russell Fry is running for the late Lindsey Graham's Senate seat.
5: This campaign isn't about another title or political office. It is a movement. It is about making sure that South Carolina continues to have a conservative voice that isn't afraid to lead and isn't afraid to fight.
3: Graham's sister, Darlene, who was appointed by the governor to fill her brother's seat, also says she'll run for a full term. 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
6: The 930 WFMD Skyscan forecast for Frederick and surrounding counties. Mostly cloudy this evening, low 61. Saturday, mostly sunny with a high near 82. Partly cloudy skies for Saturday night with a low getting down to 64. Sunday, scattered showers and thunderstorms possible in the afternoon. Otherwise, partly sunny with a high near 87. 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A service of Frederick Air. 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
7: 70 East has been closed down all day around Big Pool, mile marker 9, because of an earlier accident this morning. So just avoid if you can. 270 North drags through the Clarksburg Lane Drop. 15's busy in both directions through Frederick City. 70 West slow through 29 and from 355 through 180. 70 East slow as you're approaching 29 and 695. And in Loudoun County, 9 and 287 packed through Wheatland. 15 North crawls from Battlefield to Luckett. This is Drew with your WFMD traffic brought to you by Frederick Air.
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9: Yeah, well, we've got some new breaking news before we get to this morning's breaking news. Lead CBS NFL analyst and former Dallas Cowboys quarterback Tony Romo was arrested overnight in the Milwaukee area on suspicion of operating a vehicle while under the influence. Romo, by the way, grew up in the Milwaukee area. On to the NBA, where LeBron James is taking his talents to South Broad Street. The King announced today that he's signing with the Philadelphia 76ers on a two-year, $8 million deal, posting on social media, quote, "I thought I was done when the season ended, but I still truly love this game and I have more to give. I'm not going for money. I'm not going for family. I believe I can help make the Philadelphia 76ers a championship team, and I'm so excited to energize a new fan base," unquote.
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6: 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It's 3:37, and this is Mid Maryland Live. And on the free talk for places like Linganore and Dickerson for a Friday afternoon. Jim May and Frank Mitchell, and you mainly come first. 301-694-9363, 301-694-WFMD. You want to get off your keyboard, get on the phone, and just, you know, talk about whatever opinion that you might have. First-time callers get...

0: day in Pennsylvania.
1: Wow.
0: As he said, quote, "By the power vested in me as the governor of the great Commonwealth of Pennsylvania and a diehard Sixers fan, I hereby proclaim today to be LeBron James Day. Welcome to the city of brotherly love."
2: Know what he's worth?
0: You said it, didn't you?
2: No. I know what he's getting paid. He's only getting $4 million a year. His net worth, his value is estimated net worth $1.4 billion.
0: I'm surprised you know so much, Tim, as I thought you were going to be. Nobody cared. Nobody who likes basketball, you know.
2: I don't.
0: The all-time leading scorer.
2: I don't like it.
0: Spending the last eight seasons with the Lakers.
2: Yeah.
0: Miami Heat, Cleveland Cavaliers, that's where they thought he might go. But
2: he didn't.
0: The 76ers of Philadelphia, and you know those Philadelphia fans, they're going to be mildly excited.
2: Like the Philadelphia Fanatic, is that what he's called? The mascot.
0: That's it. Yeah. At games,
2: yeah. Yeah. Mm-hmm. And Philadelphia fans are so milquetoast. They really don't, you know, they just...
0: LeBron James, okay.
2: Yeah. Mm-hmm. Oh, here's a little golf clap.
0: Yeah.
2: Yeah. He'll have fun. And I think when you're a billionaire and you have the talent he has, he's having fun. So he wasn't going to play this year. The idea was that he'd played his last game at the end of the season. He didn't win. He was ready to hang it up, so to speak. But, you know.
0: You know how I feel about
2: a lot of 69-year-old. What is he, 69, 68 years old? He's way up there.
0: You know how I feel about billionaires, Tim.
2: How do you feel about billionaires?
0: He deserves to be a billionaire.
2: Well, there goes your socialist standing.
0: As long as he gets taxed heavily.
2: He gets taxed. He pays taxes. It's only worth $1.4 billion. I mean, you act like he's rich. Unbelievable. And I'm very happy for him. I wish he made $2 billion. I have no problem with that. I think if you can make it and your talents are good, go for it. Of course, the socialist, you got me started, Frank, because you've read to bring up, I don't care how much he makes. But you do care how much he makes because you want him to be overtaxed. That's what you just said. Overtaxed because he's a billionaire. No. Pay as little taxes as you can legally pay. Anybody in their right mind, and, you know, I'm not against paying taxes. Well, you don't want to overpay. Now, Frank does. Frank likes to send the government a little bit extra money because he feels that, you know, they could spend his money better than he could. So that's a mindset, and I have to commend Frank for that. But no.
0: Tim.
2: Sir.
0: Let's not get into this whole name-calling again.
2: I didn't call you
0: socialism
2: names
0: socialism and all that.
2: I didn't say that yet.
0: But well, who did say that socialism is what they call public power? Socialism is what they called Social Security.
2: Yeah.
0: Socialism is what they called the growth of free and independent labor organizations.
2: Oh, yeah, yeah.
0: Socialism is their name for almost anything that helps all the people.
2: Oh, yes.
0: Who said that?
2: Communist.
0: That was a communist?
2: Probably, no, I say that. You keep going. That was probably Harry Truman, my man. But, Frank, Harry and I are very close.
0: Harry Truman, who have you stated to be... Your
2: favorite president
0: of, say, the past 100 years.
2: Yes, absolutely. But I agree with Harry on certain things. But this is not Harry Truman's world today. He would not recognize the world. He would not recognize the United States. He would not recognize the insanity. Because he came from a time when people were, we don't use the word normal, but real. And, you know, they knew right from wrong. But those days are gone, so... Harry S. Truman would not recognize the country today, I'm sorry to say. Of course, a lot of people don't recognize the country today. I don't recognize the country today, and I'm still here. So I don't want to get into it. Frank doesn't want me to start picking on communists or anything, so I won't. I'm not going to say that stuff like that because, you know, Frank doesn't think it's, you know. And I told you, I have socialist ideas, socialism ideas, not socialist ideas, but socialism ideas like... my plan would be to take care of people over the age of 70 and under age of 18. But between 18 and one day and the last day of your 69th year here, you'd work, you'd pay your dues, you would contribute. So, you know, that would be up to you. And Social Security was the idea that you would be getting your own money back.

0: And that was the idea. That's how, that's was the idea. That since you weren't smart enough to put it away for a rainy day, the government would help you by taking it from you. And then when you reach the age of retirement or whatever, then it would dole it back to you in the way and manner they decide. Well, the Social Security, because it's not being followed, those rules, was taken over by those who didn't contribute, those who didn't put money into the pot, those who didn't save for a rainy day because they didn't work. They didn't earn enough. So when people tell me, oh, well, the government's paying my so, no, they're not. You earned that money. You worked. And for 20, 30, 40 years, how many ever years you've worked? How many years does the average person work in the United States? I would say at least 30, 40 years. Now, if you're smarter, maybe you only have to work like 20 years, 25 years. But 30 years of having money taken from you, not a big deal to start doling it back to you. Unless we've given it to somebody else who decided they didn't want to work and just wanted the benefits. But we're not going there yet because there's so much more to talk about, Frank. I think you were just hitting on that because you were trying. He spent for the last 24 hours trying to find out something good to say about socialism.
1: Harry Truman did.
0: Is the best he could come up with. Well, you know, Tim likes Harry Truman, so I'll just bring this to him. Oh, my gosh. Different socialism today than it was days gone by, let me tell you.
1: Well, you know, some may say this is socialist, some may not, but we conceived of something called the National Institute of Health at one point,
0: yeah.
1: And that would be the government, or what, as you call it, like some yep. foreign power.
0: Right.
1: That would be publicly
0: mm-hmm.
1: funding research
0: yeah.
1: Into, you know, helping us prevent the spread of communicable diseases and all that.
0: Mm-hmm.
1: Now you have in charge of mm-hmm. health.
0: Yes.
1: A gentleman named RFK Jr.,
0: yeah, he is a
1: who is greatly into defunding and, having questionable theories on
0: health.
1: And I would hope that does not
0: he's
1: tie
0: brilliant.
1: Into the problems we are currently experiencing. Perhaps, for example, measles.
0: Frank, do you realize that...
1: Whatever you're going to say, we got to get back to measles. But go ahead, Tim.
0: All right, we'll go back to measles. But, Frank, do you realize... that the idea and the hope was always that we would start to be a healthier folks because we knew more and more science and we had more and more chemicals that could help us. In fact, that's not the truth. I mean, the life expectancy in the United States has fallen, hasn't gone up. So all of this wonderful National Institute of Health, and which is so progressive and can take care of us and fund so much research... how come things aren't getting better? It reminds me of our educational system. You think by putting tons of money into something rather than trying to figure out what the problem is. For example, one of Robert Kennedy Jr.'s ideas is he doesn't like all vaccines. He likes some. He doesn't like all. Fair enough. That's common sense. But do you remember?
1: It is.
0: Yeah, absolutely. And, you know, I think that we had to look, if you look at the same thing without looking outside, you know, thinking outside the box, things are not going to get better. That's true. They're not going to get better. That's why I'm very appreciative that the president has chosen Robert Kennedy Jr. to be in charge of our health system because it's not working, Frank. We have more people sick. We have more obesity. We have more diabetes. Or you have more heart conditions. So whatever we've been doing, based upon the gift of the National Institutes of Health and whatever, ain't working. I mean, it's quite obvious. It's like, you know, we're not progressing in our health. So something's wrong, Frank.
1: Yeah, it's not getting enough backing instead of cutting back.
0: No, it's getting too
1: it
0: much.
1: It needs more support.
0: Yeah, that's right, Frank.
1: So,
0: That's the same. That's exactly what the left says. For example, our educational system's not producing smarter kids. We're not going up. We're not increasing our value as far as our educational
1: level. So we need
0: level.
1: To try harder, not less.
0: No, you don't need to put more money into it. The money is not the answer. Because we have the money, we've been putting the money in, and the money didn't work. It didn't produce the results that money's supposed to produce. It didn't. And that's why I'm appreciative of those individuals on the CDC as well as and the NIHs and things such as that, that they're starting to say, wait a minute, just is there a possibility? Frank, when I go back to Eastern medicine and find out that a lot of the things in Eastern medicine are working rather than, and it does work. But that's poo-paw. That's posh because of the elitists. We don't want to do that. What do you mean drink that berry juice? What do you mean have a pomegranate? What do you mean putting needles in your arm? It works. So it's not that we've come very far. I think we're kind of regressing. The disease, cancer, which everyone knows is horrible, horrible. Why aren't we progressing in that? All the money that's being poured into cancer research, where's it going? I just find it, again, I'm not into these conspiracy theories, but with all the money and attention and money and money and money, we're making progress, but my gosh, it's slow. Well, we'll talk about this when we come back. Let's take a break for about a minute and 82 seconds. You know why? It's Free Talk Radio. Frank's over there. Tim's here. And most important, you want to hear what you have to say. I'll open the phones. What's the number? 301-694-WFMD.
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10: 270 North, you got brake lights through 200 in Gaithersburg and from Clarksburg to Urbana. We've also got a disabled vehicle causing problems on 80 at 355, that intersection. 15, busy in both directions through Frederick City between New Design and Rosemont. 70 West drags through 29 and from South Street through 180. 81 North, it's slow as you're approaching the Pennsylvania state line. 70 East drags from Marriottsville Road to 29 and at the exit to 695, 32 North clogged at 70, 97 busy in both directions between 140 and Magna Way, 30 North gets jammed as you're approaching Manchester. In Loudoun County, 9 and 287, you're slammed through Wheatland, 9 West slow as you're approaching Hillsboro, 15 North, it's brake lights from Battlefield to Luckett's and at the Point of Rocks Bridge. 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

0: All right, we're back. Good afternoon. Welcome into the best day of your life. It's Friday, my favorite day of the week. Yeah, you made it. Hallelujah. I don't know why we need all that. But we'll open the phone lines. Frank, 301-694-WFMD. 301-694-9363. As I try to correct Frank for the rest of the day. But we yield to the callers, always. And Bill is up. What does Bill have to say?
1: Hi, Tim and Frank. How are you? Good afternoon, and hope you have a good weekend coming up. But I have a topic, two separate incidents in reference to one person, okay?
0: Okay.
1: As you know, I am a friend of the High Sheriff of Frederick County, Chuck Jenkins. I'm a strong supporter of the High Sheriff, and I'm concerned about two articles that appeared in the Frederick News Post. One last week and one this week. And I don't know, Frank, you were in town to see the one last week or not. But anyway, I want to go to that one first. First of all, I have talked to people, appropriate people. I even talked to the sheriff himself, so I have talked to people. I am concerned that they're going after the sheriff right now like they always do when this election time is coming on, and I don't think he deserves it, and I'm going to tell you why. The incident that was expressed in the paper last week about the Boy Scout, the Sheriff's Department, Frederick County Sheriff's Office, was in the area for a serious incident in that area at the same time that this situation with the Boy Scouts, they were camping at this church. I can't think of the name of the church now. They were camping, and the sheriff's office had no idea they were camping there. Two individuals ran from the scene of the serious incident that the sheriff was already there on. The sheriff's office was already there on. Then this one boy pulled up. I guess this gentleman appeared that they're talking about, and the Boy Scout was running, and he was stopped. And that's what the situation there. The Boy Scouts were not focused. They did not know they were at the church. They were there on another incident, a serious incident, and the two people that were involved in that took off running. That's why they were looking for the pedestrians that were running. Okay. The second one, how does a person who is in an accident expect to have an interpreter there at 3 o'clock in the morning? I mean, I'm a little bit lost at this. Can you give me some insight on that, Tim?
0: You have to help me with that incident. I don't know what incident.
1: Okay, the newspaper article today, the accident where the actress that was killed on in...
0: She was deaf.
1: Yeah, she was deaf. The whole car was deaf. But the fact of it is, they complained because there was no interpreter. They did get an interpreter there, but it was 3 o'clock in the 3 o'clock in the morning. The accident occurred. They had to get somebody there that was trained for it. So that's what took the time. But they did get somebody there. But the article doesn't say that. Okay.
0: Well, there's no fault with the sheriff's department, I hope.
1: No, and the Frederick County Frederick News Post does not put the whole situation of either article in there. They didn't put out that no one had any knowledge of the Frederick County Sheriff's Office, and there's good people working there. I know them all that would have known if they would have let them know there was going to be a Boy Scout outing at the church. They would have known that, but they were looking at two subjects that they were known, but they don't tell the outcome of it. You know what I'm saying?
0: Yeah, I understand what you're saying. I think that I don't see any way that what you've told me so far. One incident had to do with several incidents going on, and this was the one.
2: I'm familiar with the first one, not the second one. That is where a Frederick County sheriff's deputy pointed a firearm at a 15-year-old Boy Scout during a pre-dawn flag vigil.
0: Right.
2: And the ACLU has been very critical.
1: This was late at night in the dark. He saw somebody running. He kept running, and that's why they subdued him. He was not the one involved. He was let go. It was two other people they were looking for running. It was, and nobody got hurt. Nobody got arrested. The Boy Scouts had any knowledge of being there. And I don't know if they eventually got the two people they were looking for or not, but it was a serious incident, and that's why they were out in that area at the same time, Frank.
2: Well, I'm just telling you, I was not there. I did not speak to either side, but just the news that I can dig up talks about the deputy who faced public backlash.
1: Talked to the people. I talked to the sheriff himself, so I think he knows, don't you think?
2: He did not turn on his body-worn camera during the encounter, and so the ACLU and the NAACP sent notices to the sheriff of concern.
0: And the deputy lost 6 hours of leave time.
2: Which is not great, a big discipline.
1: So in other words, it was taken care of inside. I forgot that part of it. I'm sorry. I did forget that part. So that was taken care of off inside. So he was dealt with. He made a mistake and was dealt with. He should not be. But here's what I'm concerned about. They put news articles in there every time to try to hurt the sheriff, but they never put the full story in there, okay?
2: So when you say they have something going against the sheriff, you're talking about the newspaper?
1: Yeah, the press.
2: Okay. Well, I hope you're wrong, because the press, if they're not doing an opinion piece or like us, just talking, should be reporting the facts.
0: Yeah, exactly. Well, I'll follow up with this. It's Free Talk Radio. Coming right back after the top of the hour. It's Free Talk Radio, 930 WFMB. Frank, Tim, and you. Don't go anywhere, please. So much more to hear and say.
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4: The U.S. is locked and loaded. I'm Lisa Brady, Fox News. That from President Trump, just telling reporters the U.S. military is ready to go, but he has not made a decision yet on escalating the fight against Iran, which he says does want to make a deal, but doesn't want to admit it.
5: You can just keep doing exactly what we're doing and take them apart piece by piece. We could do it in a more rapid fashion, which we might do, or we can negotiate with them, which we're also doing right now. I mean, as we speak, we're talking to them.
4: The president declining to answer a New York Times question about potentially being accused of war crimes if he follows through on a threat to blow up power plants and bridges. One Iranian official threatening to kill a U.S. service member for every death in Iran. Iran's been responding to U.S. strikes with attacks on U.S. Gulf allies. The president taking questions after making a nuclear energy announcement.
5: Last year, I signed 4 historic executive orders to reignite a wave of progress in America's nuclear power production and promote this abundant, affordable, unlimited supply of energy for the American people.
4: Now directing the U.S. Energy Secretary to set up a pilot program for advanced reactors. There's already a lawsuit over newly announced Trump tariffs.
6: The same group representing small businesses that successfully challenged the use of emergency tariffs at the Supreme Court this year is suing the Trump administration over a new round of tariffs announced this week. The Liberty Justice Center says 10% to 12.5% tariffs imposed on 60 U.S. trading partners are capricious and arbitrary and require congressional approval.
4: Fox's Jared Halpern at the White House. The lawsuit also argues a law allowing sanctions over unfair labor practices needs country-specific findings to be legally justified. A mixed finish on Wall Street. The Dow up 234 points at the bell, but the Nasdaq in the red. 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
4: A federal judge strikes down new federal rules for an abortion pill.
8: A U.S. district judge in Virginia finding it was unlawful for the Food and Drug Administration to start requiring doctors and pharmacies to be specially certified to prescribe the abortion drug mifepristone. The agency first approved mifepristone in 2000. The judge noting the FDA failed to explain why the heightened restrictions were necessary when it found the medication to be safe and effective for the past quarter century. The decision comes after three abortion providers sued over the modified requirements and as a number of Republican-led states and anti-abortion groups are challenging access to the medication. Kristen Goodwin, Fox News.
4: Measles cases in the U.S. already topping last year's record numbers. The CDC confirming more than 2,300 cases so far this year, driven by major outbreaks in South Carolina, Utah, and Arizona, sickening hundreds, with smaller clusters in other states as vaccination rates have fallen in recent years. An iconic credit card is appealing to more young users.
9: American Express is known for having a mostly affluent cardholder base, and it's used by large companies. Those users continued to spend in the recent quarter. Overall card member spending rose 9%. CEO Stephen Squeery says the company's been attracting new customers, particularly among younger generations. And more customers are signing up for its premium products like the High Perk Platinum Card with an annual fee of $875. Amex says about two-thirds of new platinum and gold card holders are either millennials or members of Gen Z. Ginny Cosola, Fox News.
4: Recapping stocks, the Dow ends in the green, up 235. The S&P up about 3 points, but the NASDAQ extends a sell-off down 161, back under 25K. Oil prices sliding, back under $90 a barrel. I'm Lisa Brady, Fox News.
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10: Maryland is moving ahead with a $109 million contract for new voting machines, but not without strong opposition. According to Maryland Matters, the Board of Public Works approved the deal Wednesday, despite concerns from opponents who question the reliability and security of the machines and whether the state should move forward with the purchase. Critics also raised concerns about the process surrounding the contract and the technology that will be used to record votes. The machines are expected to be used beginning with the 2028 election. The board approved the contract despite objections. For more on local stories, go to WFMD.com. A suspected DUI investigation led to the discovery of a stolen handgun and charges against three people from North Carolina. Pennsylvania State Police stopped a Cadillac Escalade in Chambersburg around 3 a.m. Sunday after observing the vehicle make multiple traffic violations. Police say the driver, James Daniel Simmons, smelled of alcohol and marijuana and showed signs of impairment and refused field sobriety. After his arrest, police say passengers Shaquana Simmons and James Daniel Simmons III also refused a breath test that would have allowed them to take the SUV. Troopers later found a handgun in the center console during a search. The gun was reported stolen, and none of the men claimed ownership. James Daniel Simmons is charged with firearm possession by a prohibited person, receiving stolen property, and carrying a firearm without a license. Shaquana Simmons is charged with receiving stolen property, obstruction, and resisting arrest. James Daniel Simmons III faces charges of receiving stolen property and carrying a firearm without a license. Federal prosecutors say a Maryland man has pled guilty in a scheme that used the IRS facility in Berkeley County to help carry out a Treasury check fraud operation. Gregory Dean admitted to wire fraud after investigators said conspirators submitted fraudulent employer identification number applications through the IRS processing center in Martinsburg. Authorities say those numbers were used to open bank accounts, deposit stolen Treasury checks, and quickly withdraw the money. One check totaled more than $342,000. Two co-defendants are scheduled for trial in November, and Dean could receive up to 20 years in prison. For more local stories, go to WFMD.com. 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I'm Diana Gibson, Mid-Maryland's News Radio Center, 930 WFMD.
11: 930 WFMD SkyScan forecast for Frederick and surrounding counties. Mostly cloudy this evening, low 61. Saturday, mostly sunny with a high near 82. Partly cloudy skies for Saturday night with a low getting down to 64. Sunday, scattered showers and thunderstorms possible in the afternoon. Otherwise, partly sunny with a high near 87. 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A service of Frederick Air. 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
12: 270 North, you got brake lights through 200 in Gaithersburg and from Clarksburg to Urbana. We've also got a disabled vehicle causing problems on 80 at 355, that intersection. 15, busy in both directions through Frederick City between New Design and Rosemont. 70 West drags through 29 and from South Street through 180. 81 North, it's slow as you're approaching the Pennsylvania state line. 70 East drags from Marriottsville Road to 29 and at the exit to 695. 32 North clogged at 70. 97 busy in both directions between 140 and Magna Way. 30 North gets jammed as you're approaching Manchester. In Loudoun County, 9 and 287, you're slammed through Wheatland. 9 West slow as you're approaching Hillsboro. 15 North, it's brake lights from Battlefield to Luckett's and at the Point of Rocks Bridge. 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
11: 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The S&P 500 ended near flat today, weighed down by chip stocks, as investors assess the latest developments regarding the Middle East conflict. The broad market index added 0.05%, while the NASDAQ composite dropped 0.6%, and the Dow Jones Industrial Average gained 0.5%, boosted by a 3% jump in Apple. Stocks had moved higher earlier in the session, while oil prices pulled back after Reuters, citing three Pakistani sources, reported that Pakistan is considering a path toward establishing new peace negotiations between the U.S. and Iran, with a push being initiated by China. Earlier this week, U.S. President Donald Trump saying that he will soon make a decision on whether to launch a, quote, massive attack on Iran after the conflict in the Middle East extended to a new battleground in the Red Sea. Oil came off their lows after the report. Brent crude futures, which topped $100 per barrel for the first time since late May this week, eased from those levels to currently settle at $96.78, dropping nearly 4%. U.S. West Texas Intermediate futures fell 3% to settle at $89.31 a barrel. But traders could be hesitant to stay long into a weekend that could bring more aggressive attacks on Iran. Intel shares fell 8%, reversing course from earlier gains after the chipmaker's second quarter results exceeded Wall Street's expectations. Other chipmakers slid along with it, like Broadcom, Advanced Micro Devices down 3% each, Micron Technology down 7%, and the VanEck Semiconductor ETF pulled back 3%. The Dow, as well as the S&P 500, tracked to finish the week in the red with a fall of 0.5 and 0.7%, respectively. The broad market index finished last week in the red. The NASDAQ on pace for a weekly loss of more than 2%. The final numbers are in. The Dow Jones Industrial Average up to 51,947. The S&P 500 now priced at 7,412, and the NASDAQ down to 24,976. The price of gold went up. The price of oil went down. That's the McCaskill Market Update on 930 WFMD.
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0: WFMD. With, among many other things, Steve Nibbs, the coach, and his weekly Frederick County Sports Weekend, continuing his conversation with all the football coaches of schools throughout Frederick County tomorrow morning at 11:35 or so. It's Mid-Maryland Live right now, and phone lines are open at 301-694-9363. So, Tim, I didn't mean to get all philosophical on funding for the Department of whatever, but I did want to mention the concern about measles. What do you think of what's going on here with measles cases hitting a new record in the U.S.? I think it's directly related to
1: what?
0: Less vaccination.
1: Well, who's getting less vaccination, Frank? First of all,
0: people. The U.S. recorded more cases of measles in 2026 than in any other year since the virus was declared eliminated back in 2020.
1: All right, let's
0: I'm sorry, 2000.
1: Let's try this, though, Frank. We need to find out the age of the people that are receiving the measles. If it's more than person over 3 years old, Frank, then it cannot be related to the vaccinations. Because he's only been in office a year and a half, 2 years. So you can't say he stopped all vaccines and this is why measles. I don't know. I'm glad measles can be cured. I hate the fact that anybody gets any disease. But then you see it all the time throughout the world. I mean, this comes back, that comes back. I will kick it in the butt. But I didn't know that the measles vaccine was one that was even targeted not to be taken. I don't know that. But like I say, Frank, before you go off the deep end,
0: I don't think you should look at it as so casual as things go.
1: Yes.
0: This is something a lot of work was done to eradicate.
1: Yes, exactly.
0: 26 years ago.
1: Right.
0: And it shouldn't be making a comeback. So
1: The point being is, but to make your statement make any sense, that would have to mean that the people that are getting the measles are under 3 years old.
0: But the story...
1: I don't see that.
0: ...comes to the top of mind for me with the news you've probably heard in our news department of our listening area being affected.
1: Yeah.
0: With Westminster, the Carroll Hospital Emergency Department waiting room for somebody who might have been there on July 21st.
1: Well, nobody's going to get it because somebody else
0: Between the hours of 4:30 and 6:30.
1: But it's only you're only going to catch it if you have not been vaccinated. And that's what I say, Frank. That would have to be people under 3 years old because the vaccination, as you say, that Robert Kennedy hates or doesn't like or is trying to do away with, which he isn't, by the way, can only happen in the last year and a half, 2 years. So that none of that holds true. Your result of your thought process there doesn't work unless all of the newly infected measles persons are under 3 years old or 2 years old.
0: So again, anyone who visited the Carroll Hospital Emergency Department waiting room on 3 days ago on July 21st between 2:30 and 4:45 in the afternoon need to, check with their primary physician immediately.
1: And if they haven't...
0: Because it's highly contagious.
1: Only it's highly contagious if you haven't been vaccinated, Frank. It's not contagious if you're vaccinated.
0: To make sure you're up to date on measles, mumps, rubella, all those vaccinations.
1: Yes, yeah, exactly. Mm-hmm. Again, how many cases in the United States so far?
0: Let's see, I had...
1: roughly...
0: The number, I don't have the number immediately before me.
1: I'm not trying to put you on the spot.
0: You did.
1: I did.
0: But whatever. People are very concerned about this.
1: Well, they don't need to be.
0: Are you? 301-694-9363.
1: No, you don't have to be concerned. All right. Measles forecasting next decade in the United States. Measles likely become larger in 2 decades. We know that. All right, the story of measles in 5 charts. Okay, I'm just trying to find out the number that Frank is upset about. I am not, by the way.
0: All right, well, let's get to the callers first.
1: Why?
0: Hi, WFMD. Who's this? Whoops. Well, I think I missed you here. Hi, WFMD. Who is this? No. Okay, I guess they changed their mind about going on.
1: Sounded like he was playing the drum. I heard the drum.
0: But anyway, anyone who develops symptoms should contact a health care provider before going to a medical facility to help prevent further spread of measles. So, I mean, that's out. In other health news, I'm always afraid of mispronouncing this. The cyclosporiasis outbreak has now been expanded to 9 states.
1: This is the one from lettuce.
0: This is the cause of explosive diarrhea.
1: I guess any diarrhea is bad, but if you have that explosive one, look out.
0: Among the states that was targeted around here, West Virginia, it has now been expanded to Pennsylvania.
1: We should have had more vaccines for explosive diarrhea.
0: Well, no, that's something else.
1: Why? Why, Frank? Well, this is more, I think this is scarier than anything else. I mean, measles, you kind of itch and scratch and you don't feel good. But, you know, you're walking down to, you know, you're going through the bank and you have explosive diarrhea, that could cause some problems.
0: So if you're looking for numbers, in this case, it's been about 2,000 people, 1,947 who have become ill, 98 hospitalized in this outbreak, which has been expanded now to 9 states.
1: Mm-hmm.
0: Tim?
1: Yeah?
0: You back to eating lettuce?
1: Yes.
0: Iceberg lettuce?
1: Yes.
0: Really?
1: Yes, I am. I had it yesterday for lunch. Frank, I got to run. I'll be right back. Just joking, Frank. All right, we're coming right back after a short pause because Tim doesn't take anything serious because, you know, it's called life gets in the way. We'll be right back. Frank Mitchell, Tim May, and you. We want to hear what you have to say. What's the number, Tim? Whew, I'm tired of saying it. Don't be tired of saying it. Say it. 301-694-WFMD.
2: 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We want to know. 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
9: 270 North's going to be stop-and-go conditions from 124 in Gaithersburg through 80 in Urbana. 15 stacked in both directions through Frederick City. 70 West low through 29 and from 144 through 180 also through the 40 split in both directions. 81 North, you're slow as you're approaching the Pennsylvania state line. And then 70 East, you're slow from Marysville Road to 29 and bogged down at the exit for 695. Westminster looking much better. 30 North gets jammed as you're approaching Manchester. 340 West, slow heading into Harper's Ferry. And in Loudoun County, 9 and 287 packed through Wheatland. 9 West slow from Mountain out to Cedar Mill Road. 15 North, it is nothing but brake lights from Battlefield all the way over the point of Rocks Bridge. 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Whatever it takes to keep you comfortable, Frederick Air, it's a good call.
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11: Mm.
6: good afternoon. Welcome you into the best day of your life. It's Friday, my favorite day of the week. And we're talking, Frank is talking medicine right now.
0: And talking a story out of Westminster.
6: Okay, Frank. Okay. Measles is nothing to play with. And I'm telling you, that's why before you start going off the deep end and you know, creating this measles everywhere, look at the facts. Find out how the people are. For example, Frank seems to, he gave the preface if you didn't see, hear it. You know, being people don't take vaccines. Who stopped taking vaccines? Oh, well, if you listen to Robert Kennedy, he's been in office 2 years.
0: Well, not only that, but if you cut back on research and development in the health field, especially.
6: It's only been 2 years,
0: by
6: Frank.
0: Dozing.
6: No, bull crap. That's nonsense.
0: Which is within the last year taking place.
6: Oh, yeah, we saw.
0: You maybe have less warning time. Less reaction time.
6: No, absolutely not. None of that has been affected, Frank. What has been affected is throwing money, bad money, good money after bad money being spent. Like, you know, the Wuhan lab that we're not co-sponsoring anymore because Fauci's gone. We don't have to send money to that for, you know, gain of function research. You know, we don't have to do that now because Fauci's no longer there. You want to see waste of money, you see it under the former administrations. Look, everyone should be always aware of their physical and mental acuity, their health. But listen to your doctor. If your doctor tells you, for example, Frank, my doctor told me not to get any COVID shots past the first two. A real doctor, not like a, you know, Dr. Quackenbush, who I usually see. No, this was a real doctor. He almost had his diploma up on the wall, but the wall wouldn't hold it. No, it is. So, Frank, you just can't come out and
0: say. Well, I would say that is one doctor out of a thousand, a million or something. Has that opinion.
6: I don't think so. I really don't think so. I think what happens is that extremism or this idea that we're going to make something out of something, and it has happened. I'm not convinced that the people that took the COVID shots are not suffering from those. There's too many stories I hear that, but I'm not jumping off the deep end saying, you know, if you got a COVID shot and you're sick and you'll never be the same. No, I don't believe that. But there are people that have suffered because of taking the COVID shots. There's no question about it. And the COVID shot was never to prevent COVID. It was to lessen the severity of the disease. But, of course, we listened to the CDC then, and you found out, and nonsense. We were lied to. So when you start saying, well, you know, this is why people with measles, what about the lies that were portrayed upon the American public during COVID? I'd be back 6 feet, not 5.5 feet, not 6 foot one. You have to have a mask, but it can be, you know, homemade and doesn't matter, doesn't work. You just feel good wearing it. Unbelievable nonsense. Now, it was bad. It was serious. It is bad. It is serious. But the nonsense spewed by these wonderful health people, I think, hurt as much as they helped. When they denied people from seeing relatives and loved ones for no reason, and yet this was supposed to keep us safe. No, it didn't. When schools closed for no reason. Kids were the least to worry about it, and the teachers could be protected by wearing their masks. Why couldn't they teach? No, let's dummy down America, and that's what happened. So much more to say, but I'd rather hear what real people have to say. Let me go to Rick, see what Rick says. Rick, you're up next.
11: Hey, good afternoon, gentlemen. It's a B.A. beautiful day.
6: Amen, Ricky!
11: Hey, I was sitting here in my car driving along, and I was kind of chuckling at Frank because he's blaming Kennedy and Doge and all this for these measles increases.
6: Yep.
11: But I have yet to hear him say anything about the almost 20 million unvetted, unvaccinated people that Biden let in.
6: Frank, what do you have to say about the 20 million unvetted, unvaccinated people that Biden let in?
0: I would love to know how you figure out specific numbers that you have, and I didn't know that one man let people in.
1: Oh, he did.
0: Of those numbers of
1: absolutely. But if say,
0: right, people let's, with medical situations,
1: let's say 10 million, Frank. You don't think out of the 10? Well, I'll be gracious to you. Not 20 million. Let's say 10 million, Frank. You don't think anybody was sick? You don't think anybody had communicable disease? You don't think anybody had everything you could catch from the whole world? Yes, they did. And you had them unvetted. Come on in. And the one man would be Joe Biden.
0: See, I always suspect, and, you know, I'm glad you call. I respect, your comments. But what? I always think now every time you can't answer a challenging assertion that you say, well, Joe Biden, that means you're
1: maybe,
0: getting up on
1: maybe no, that
0: coming up with a reasonable counterpoint.
1: No, maybe we're taking the problem from where it initiated, Frank.
0: Or maybe,
1: you don't
0: know,
1: want to hear the
0: it's
1: news.
0: Like, what do I say? Oh, Joe Biden.
1: No, why do you try to defend the cause of so many problems?
0: It seems like that was so long ago.
1: It wasn't.
0: Just seems like it, yeah.
1: Yeah, I wish it was longer. But anyhow, thank you, Rick. I appreciate your call. You're 100% correct. Anything else that I have from him, Frank? Rick, anything else?
11: Yeah, I want to know, because so Frank is saying that doesn't matter who the president is,
1: yeah,
11: even after they're out of office 2 years, that their policies don't have any effect upon anyone else?
1: That's what Frank says.
11: Is that how it works? Because I know after Trump is out of office that Frank's going to be blaming him for stuff 20 years down the road.
1: I promise you that.
0: Well, maybe that's deserving. But anyway, no. The only thing is, Rick, if I bring up that I'm concerned, I didn't say it was because. I said I hope it's not because of all the cutbacks in research on health, that there's less reaction time and less, we're not ready for these things that come up.
1: There's no cutback, Frank.
0: Instead of being able to say, no, but there weren't the cutbacks because of so-and-so. No, the reaction time is still good because of no, Joe Biden did this and that.
1: No, that got to the point where
0: I can't argue, what's going on right this moment.
1: If
0: you talk about, somebody did something
1: well, we're
0: back
1: talking
0: in the past.
1: About how the measles got here, Frank. Maybe that's what they referenced the Biden with. Because, obviously, if you come from countries and you're not vetted medically, that's why when you came to Ellis Island, Frank,
0: the problem is happening now, not 2 years ago.
1: Well, Frank, it's exactly right. They're assimilating now. Look out! And you might remember coming into Ellis Island, as I said, if you had a physical problem or a medical issue, you were not just simply led into the
0: United States.
1: The
0: folks at the emergency room in Westminster at the hospital were illegal immigrants?
1: No, but maybe that person with them who had the measles was.
0: Oh, come on.
1: I don't know. Do you know?
0: Pretty sure.
1: Okay, that's what I thought. All right, I'm pretty sure we're coming right back. It's Free Talk Radio. We want to hear what real people have to say. Thank you, Rick. Thank you for your calls. We're coming right back. Free Talk Radio.
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13: Negotiations over staffing in Maryland's prisons have stalled, with correctional officers, union leaders saying the state has failed to address a growing workforce crisis. Union officials say mandatory overtime and vacant positions are creating unsafe conditions inside of prisons, including facilities in Hagerstown and Cumberland. The Herald Mail reports that state officials counter that staffing has improved significantly, pointing to a lower vacancy rate, technology upgrades, and the hiring of nearly 700 correctional officers in 2025. The union said more competitive pay and incentives are needed to recruit and retain officers and hopes talks with the state will resume soon. For more on local stories, go to our website at WFMD.com. Maryland lawmakers are taking a closer look at the state's special police system. A newly formed work group has held its first meeting to study the role of special police officers following legislation passed during this year's General Assembly session in Annapolis. The group is tasked with examining several aspects of this system, including how special police are trained, employed, and used to provide law enforcement services. The review comes as questions continue continue about the role and oversight of officers who work outside of traditional police agencies. The work group's findings are expected to provide lawmakers with a better understanding of the current system and whether changes need to be made. For more on local stories, go to our website at WFMD.com. An early morning motorcycle pursuit in Franklin County, Pennsylvania, has landed one man behind bars on numerous charges. According to TriStateAlert.com, Pennsylvania State Police say Jonathan Bryson fled a traffic stop after troopers spotted speeding and an obscured license plate. The chase crossed several municipalities and included driving the wrong way on Route 11 through Chambersburg before ending on Leafmore Road. Police say Bryson was arrested after a brief foot chase, and investigators recovered a firearm, suspected illegal drugs, cash, and a stolen motorcycle. He's currently being held in the Franklin County Jail on a $250,000 bail. To read more on local stories, go to our website at WFMD.com. 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I'm Diana Gibson, Mid-Maryland's News Radio Center, 930 WFMD.
14: Fox News, I'm Tom Graham. Small business owners are suing the Trump administration over newly announced tariffs.
15: The same group representing small businesses that successfully challenged the use of emergency tariffs at the Supreme Court this year is suing the Trump administration over a new round of tariffs announced this week. The Liberty Justice Center says 10 to 12.5% tariffs imposed on 60 U.S. trading partners are capricious and arbitrary and require congressional approval.
14: Fox's Jared Halpern, a former NFL Pro Bowler and current TV analysis, has been booked on a drunk driving charge.
16: Former Dallas Cowboys quarterback Tony Romo has been arrested in Milwaukee on suspicion of operating while under the influence, an OWI. The Milwaukee County Sheriff's Office says Romo was stopped Thursday at around 8 p.m. and performed poorly on field sobriety tests.
14: Fox's Tony Genualdo, America's listening to Fox News.
0: WFMD Skyscan forecast for Frederick and surrounding counties. Mostly cloudy this evening, low 61. Saturday, mostly sunny with a high near 82. Partly cloudy skies for Saturday night with a low getting down to 64. Sunday, scattered showers and thunderstorms possible in the afternoon. Otherwise, partly sunny with a high near 87. 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A service of Frederick Air. It's a good call.
9: 270 North is going to be stop-and-go conditions from 124 in Gaithersburg through 80 in Urbana. 15th stacked in both directions through Frederick City. 70 West low through 29 and from 144 through 180 also through the 40 split in both directions. 81 North, you're slow as you're approaching the Pennsylvania state line. And then 70 East, you're slow from Marysville Road to 29 and bogged down at the exit for 695. Westminster looking much better. 30 North gets jammed as you're approaching Manchester. 340 West, slow heading into Harper's Ferry. And in Loudoun County, 9 and 287 packed through Wheatland. 9 West slow from Mountain out to Cedar Mill Road. 15 North, it is nothing but brake lights from Battlefield all the way over the Point of Rocks Bridge. This is Drew with your WFMD traffic, which is brought to you by Frederick Air. Whatever it takes to keep you comfortable, Frederick Air, it's a good call.
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19: LeBron James announced today that he's signing with the Philadelphia 76ers on a two-year, $8 million deal. He posted on social media, quote, "I thought I was done when the season ended, but I still truly love this game and I have more to give. I believe I can help make the Philadelphia 76ers a championship team, and I'm so excited to energize a new fan base," unquote. Breaking NFL news, Kansas City Chiefs head coach Andy Reid just told reporters that Patrick Mahomes has been cleared to fully participate in practice at the outset of training camp, adding, "We'll just take it day by day and see how he does." NFL on CBS lead analyst and former Dallas Cowboys quarterback Tony Romo was arrested overnight in the Milwaukee area on suspicion of operating a vehicle while under the influence.
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0: 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Good afternoon. The time at the chime here is 4:38. It's Mid-Maryland Mind

0: everything. K Street Union, the band, this Sunday night, Tim, at the Summer Concert Series.
1: I didn't hear any polka music.
0: I didn't see any polka bands scheduled, Tim. I'm sorry.
1: Just
0: drive up there to the, I don't know, middle of Pennsylvania. Maybe you'll find some.
1: Oh, you got to go all the way up there. Huh?
0: Yeah.
1: How about Dillsburg? Do they have polka music up there?
0: Nah, not far enough.
1: Okay. Frank, we got some texters. We got some callers. Look here. One of our texters is on seizure medicine, and the doctors were afraid to tell me not to get the vaccine during the COVID situation. Another texter or caller, what was you in front of you there? What'd you do with that, Frank?
0: I'm not sure what the texter said, because it's just notes that say, Tim, long COVID, brain fog, first two shots only needed, whatever that means.
1: The first two. I tell you, I think we were sold a bill of goods, and I think it'll come out as, I do believe that, that's just my opinion, Frank, and normal other people.
0: You can have your opinion. I don't like challenging science. I really don't.
1: Well, science is not, Frank, it's nice if science were perfect. It's not. That's the sad part. You know, science can say...
0: It'll be nice if conspiracy theories were...
1: This isn't conspiracy. This is facts.
0: Were a solid
1: fact. Right. Absolutely. Yeah, whatever.
0: Anyway.
1: Anyhow.
0: What else is going on
1: say
0: in the news?
1: Tell it one more... Say it one more time. If you're down in the Carroll County Hospital at between 2 and 4 or whenever.
0: With the measles situation.
1: Yeah.
0: We've been reporting on that.
1: Yeah, please.
0: Possible measles exposure in Carroll County. Anyone who's in the Carroll Hospital Emergency Department waiting room in Westminster, July 21st, 3 days ago, between 2:30 and 4:45, might have been exposed. So please do contact right away your healthcare provider.
1: I was in the incubator for a disease the other day, airlines. You think about that, Frank. You're in with 200 people, and who knows what people have.
0: A human petri dish.
1: Yes, it is.
0: Wonderful. Anyway, what else is going on?
1: Tell us, Frank.
0: The previously scheduled but postponed happening is this evening. The White House Correspondents Association do-over.
1: Where is it going to be held?
0: It's going to be held this time at the Waldorf Astoria.
1: Mm-hmm.
0: Inside the, if you're familiar in D.C. with that, the old post office tower that used to be called the Trump International Hotel.
1: Right.
0: So the president is scheduled to speak. Obviously, you're going to have a lot more security, I'm sure. It all starts at 8 o'clock. You know, it's going to be on TV if you want to watch that.
1: I do.
0: Because there are calls
1: I'm hoping
0: for
1: that
0: many to be not quite so differential to the president, but kind of stand up to him.
1: No, I think it'll be great. I think the president will take it like a champ. I think he has it'll be some self-defecation. Defecation. I think it's going to be a good time about all. See a different side of the president. He does have a good sense of humor.
0: We'll see, because many serious things have been said about the press, which are scary to me.
1: Well, yeah, we don't want to criticize
0: the enemy of the people.
1: Yeah, I agree. Yeah, real press is gone, Frank, with the exception of you and I. It's pretty much gone.
0: Then you had what else?
1: What?
0: I love the way it's being put in one article I read out of the Hill.
1: Mm-hmm.
0: The president is giving out tariffs like Oprah gives out free cars.
1: I like that. That's good.
0: Yeah, wonderful.
1: What is?
0: New tariffs on 60 countries.
1: Beautiful.
0: Which covers 99.4% of all imports coming into the U.S.
1: Good. It's the same. It's only 60. Can't there be more countries than that? Only 60 countries? I think they should do better than that. What do you think about the state of Maryland getting sued? Oh, 301-694-WFMD. Okay, give some calls. Okay, you want to talk to people? All right, I was talking to you, Frank. But
0: I'm going to talk to our callers.
1: Okay.
0: Rob in Martinsburg, good afternoon.
1: Good afternoon, Rob. What say you, sir?
2: Well, I say the science is like anything else. It evolves. Because at one point, they thought that bloodletting
1: was
2: medical science at that point in time, back in the early part of our civilization.
0: That's a fair point.
2: Leeches they used.
1: Yeah.
2: as our knowledge evolves.

0: especially with AI, our technology is going to evolve. So
1: yes,
0: science is an evolving thing, so you can't always trust it, because what you know is limited to what you're capable of knowing at the time.
1: Yes, but if you're looking for answers, what better source to go to? If you know
0: but
1: better,
0: you have to take it with, you have to take that with a grain of salt, though, and know that that's not absolute.
2: Absolutely.
1: Yeah, but if, you know, respected science people who have reputations, people, you know, who have resumes, say something against someone who goes on social media and just likes to, you know, throw out things there against the wall, see if they stick.
0: Respected science people said leeches were the way to treat certain diseases.
2: Correct.
0: So I'm saying is, you know, there, you just have to take it with a grain of salt and know that there are certain things that we're going to know 30 and 40 years from now that we don't know right now.
1: Well, absolutely. Oh, absolutely.
0: And so we have to take science with a grain of salt, saying, okay, I understand that, but we need to look at some other things too, because one of the things that we totally ignore a lot of times is the herbal sciences that the mountain folk and the Appalachians used to use, that God made on the earth that treat different ailments. I mean, that there's still a lot of people that go to that, and they're very useful. And that was the medicine of its time. That's what the pharmaceuticals were at the time. So, and they're still useful today for some.
1: No, I mean,
0: for some things.
1: The medical industry groups, whatever, were reluctant to endorse chiropractic. They've kind of come around on that.
0: Exactly.
1: They were reluctant to endorse acupuncture. They've kind of come around on that.
3: Yeah.
1: So I agree. But I'm just saying that if I haven't, you know, been to school for 10 years and done, you know, extensive research myself, who do I go with? I tend to go with those who hopefully you know, checked out all possibilities and thought, well, maybe this isn't the answer. Let's try. Okay, we got to arrive at this as our best guess.
2: You don't mind being a guinea pig?
1: No, I'd rather go for that than some conspiracy nut.
2: Well, I don't know that everything's a conspiracy nut, Frank. I tell you, here's a true story, and everybody has a true story like this, but I'm going to tell mine. For years, I had my left elbow was diagnosed as a tennis elbow, whatever that means. What it meant, about every 3 to 4 months, I would go into the doctor's office, a real doctor, and he would inject cortisone or something into my elbow. It hurt like hello, Dolly. And I would be good for a couple of months, and then it would come back, and I'd go back in and get another shot. So one day, one of my associates says, have you ever tried acupuncture? What? What? Who? Are you talking about when he stick needles? Yeah. True story. Right hand up and all that. So I go to a acupuncturist. The man was of foreign extraction. Not that that mattered, but I just, it wasn't, there weren't a lot of acupuncturists around in those days. This would be in the 70s, I guess. And I went in, and he put needles. You can't feel them. They don't hurt or anything like that. But the, I felt like a pincushion. I've never had to go back to either the acupuncturist or the regular doctor for the tennis elbow. I am a firm believer that I call it Eastern medicine, is, you know, is right on. Now, if I told that to people that are so brilliant, you know, they would say, no, that's impossible. That doesn't work. Well, it does work. It did work. I'm a living proof it worked. I know every 6 months or every 3 months getting those cortisone shots wasn't any fun. And the acupunctures, whatever he did, worked. It wasn't, mind over matter. It wasn't no mind over matter. You know, I'd love to be able to say, oh, it doesn't hurt. When it hurt. So I am not one to say, you know, well, because modern science says this. Yeah, but What's your update? 301-694-9363. Back in a minute and 81.82 seconds.
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1: 930 WFMD traffic for Frederick and surrounding counties. 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
2: You're going to see brake lights on 270 North through Montrose, Quince Orchard, and from Clarksburg through Urbana. 15, you're packed in both directions through Frederick City, 70 West. Slow through 29 and from 144 through 180. Also seeing a few brake lights through 66 up in Hagerstown. 81 North, you're dragging through Williamsport. 70 East, you're slow from Marysville Road to 29 and at the exit for 695. Westminster looking much better. 30 North, though, jammed as you're approaching Manchester. 340 West, crawling as you're heading into Harper's Ferry. And in Loudoun County, 9 and 287 packed through Wheatland. 9 West, slow from Percival out to Harper's Ferry Road. 15 North, just expect a parking lot from Battlefield all the way over the Point of Rocks Bridge. 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Frederick Air, it's a good call.
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5: Five, two in the after the noon. Your very best day of your life. It is Friday, my favorite day of the week. And we're, you know, getting ready for a weekend again. Frank, I wanted to do a public service announcement. I made this up. The many people are patrons, customers of Zips Cleaners. You ever been there, Frank?
6: Nope.
5: Okay. Well,
6: no, I have not.
5: Okay. I'm a customer, loyal customer. Well, anyhow, there's thousands of people that go there, and if you haven't heard, they'll be closing down for about 10 days, 10 to 14 days, as they move locations. They're not moving far away, but apparently there's a new, not apparently, there's a new store that's going to take over that spot. No one told me, but I just know there's going to be a lot of people freaking out when they go to try to pick up their clothes or drop clothes off. Because, you know, the store will be closed and they're moving. So if you are a customer of Zips in Frederick, Maryland, and you have clothes there and you want to get them before 2 or 3 weeks from now, then you might want to make your way there. And I think that the time to drop clothes off is pretty much over until they reopen. But still can pick up clothes all the way up through Monday, I believe. I think that's important. As I say, people are going to be shocked when they go there and what happened to my store, especially if you have clothes there. That's just something that I thought people should know. And I told them. All right, 301-694-WFMD, 301-694-9363. Your chance to sound off. We're getting through the medicine thing, Frank. And we're looking at the correspondence dinner tonight at the Waldorf Astoria. And I don't want to say hope because that, like I had a doubt. I think the president will be quite funny. I really do. I think that he'll take it like a champ because this is kind of like beat up the president night, and he'll return the favor, I'm sure, to the media. But we'll find out. So if you have nothing better to do at 8 o'clock, which I do, but you can also save it. That's important. Frank, I tried to get the story started, so I'm going to do it now. The state of Maryland. You've heard of that, the state of Maryland? You know, we live here in, what do you call it, Maryland? Well, according to the Maryland Reporter, wait till you hear this. This is the Maryland Reporter. Maryland prisons are the most deadly in the United States.
6: Yeah, I heard that.
5: Prisoners are more likely to be killed in Maryland than nearly any other state. With a homicide rate last year that was nearly four times the national average. This is out of the banner. Since 2023, 32 incarcerated people in the state-run correctional facilities have been killed. That's all. That's more than all of the neighboring states combined. So what's happening? Well, there must be something going wrong. Well, state of Maryland gets sued again. Union leaders representing the Maryland correctional officers filed suit because of the staffing crisis that put lives of inmates and officers at risk because Maryland has not kept up. They have not paid the price to having more of correctional officers, which they need. The hardest, when you talk about difficult jobs, it's unbelievable. It's just sad because those individuals who work in our prison system, I'm talking about the correctional officers, my hat's off to them. I don't know how they do it. I'm so super impressed that people will dedicate their lives in that job because it doesn't pay a whole lot. It is always dangerous, even if it's a minimal security facility. And I don't know what the state of Maryland's thinking, why they have to be sued to take care of individuals that are...
6: Maybe they were listening to your advice that you go on about almost every day.
5: Yes.
6: And that is quit throwing money at the problem. Well, here's the problem. Mm-hmm. Not enough money has been spent on staff.
5: That's not the same, Frank.
6: That's probably the number one issue. The other
5: Yes, I agree. That's not what I'm talking
6: about.
5: Because
6: of that, people are being put into solitary confinement for too long.
5: I agree,
6: that
5: Frank.
6: That makes them more violent.
5: But listen, Frank, that has nothing to do with throwing money at education or throwing money at medicine. That's not doing anything. This is a necessity, a need that is underfunded. Yes, there are things that are underfunded that need funding. But the elitists seem to rather put more money into education that's not working or into nonsense that's not working rather than take care of real people. So, yeah, I am throwing more money at them. They deserve it. They need it. And, of course, the prisoners in Maryland are paying the price, as well as the correctional officers. That's why they can't even release numbers on what the ratio is. You know, correctional officers, Frank, don't carry guns. And, you know, well, that's nice. But when you're in a correctional facility that is housing the murderers, rapists, anything you can possibly think of the worst criminals, and they're being guarded, maintained, supervised by people that don't even have the ability to arm themselves. Not that I want that to happen, but I'm saying if we had the right numbers, the correctional numbers, maybe we wouldn't have the largest death population of prisoners in the country. We're really getting some great ratings up there. Number one in prison deaths. Number two, worst in the country on economy. We're doing great. Let's keep voting those same people into office because I think it's really working. What else can we mess up? That was tongue-in-cheek. Well, it really wasn't. I meant what I said. 301-694-WFMD. Frank, have you ever, for your own education, edification, and you can do this. If you've ever been taking a tour of our big prisons in Maryland, I have. Not to visit relatives or anything, but to as a state official, I had to be there to evaluate certain things. But anyhow, that's nothing crazy. It's just that I was a state fire marshal. So my point being is, it is horrendous. It is horrible when, you know, I don't know how else to say it. But Maryland, you need to wake up. Let's keep electing the same people. Because, like, we're only number two in the worst economy. Maybe we keep electing them, we'll be number one.
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7: realize that Iran's still trading strikes. Lisa Brady, Fox News. But President Trump says he still prefers diplomacy.
8: The president has not made a decision, he says, on whether to resume major attacks on Iran following a collapse of a ceasefire.
9: We're locked and loaded. We're ready to go. But we're talking to them. So maybe there will be, maybe there won't be a tipping point.
8: Still, President Trump tells reporters he does not think Iran is yet ready to make a deal over ending its nuclear program and the war.
9: You know, despite what everyone says about the election, I'm not in a hurry. We have to do it right.
8: A Fox News poll finds a majority of voters oppose U.S. military action against Iran, and nearly two-thirds think the conflict will last at least a year.
7: Fox's Jared Halpern at the White House just getting reports of Saudi strikes in Yemen, where Iran-backed Houthi rebels attacked Saudi tankers in the Red Sea this week. Democrats make a key decision about their presidential calendar, proposing to stick with South Carolina as the leadoff primary in 2028.
10: The Democratic National Committee's Rules and Bylaws Committee co-chair, Minion Moore, made the announcement after the meeting.
11: As we stated earlier, the majority vote count was to be 25, and it appears that South Carolina has 26.
10: There were 19 votes for Nevada and 4 for New Hampshire, which will go third, followed by Michigan, then New Mexico, then Virginia. The full DNC will vote on this later in the summer. New Hampshire still has a state law requiring they hold the first primary in the nation, but the Democratic Party stripped the state of its delegates in 2024 over this rule, as South Carolina went first after a push from then-President Biden.
7: Fox's Jessica Rosenthal. So far, Republicans have kept the traditional lineup led by Iowa and New Hampshire. Paramount's mega merger with Warner Brothers Discovery now on hold until after a legal fight is over. A coalition of 12 states that sued say Paramount agreed to delay the closing until after the judge decides. America is listening to Fox News.
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7: The teenager charged with killing four people at his Georgia high school 2 years ago changes his plea to guilty.
13: Colt Gray was 14 years old when accused of gunning down two students and two adults at Appalachie High School in Winder, Georgia, outside Athens. He's now 16 and is pleading to all 55 counts against him, which include murder, battery, and child cruelty.
14: You wish to voluntarily give up those rights and enter a guilty plea today?
15: Yes, Your Honor.
13: The judge will next determine Gray's sentence. His father, Colin Gray, is already convicted on multiple counts for providing the teen with the rifle, despite knowing his history of mental health issues and threats. Eben Brown, Fox News.
7: Gray now faces life in prison. His father is scheduled for sentencing next week. A foodborne outbreak of illness gets even bigger.
16: The CDC says it's added four more states to the Cyclospora outbreak, first tied to shredded lettuce from Taylor Farms, served at Taco Bell restaurants. The additional states are Illinois, Kansas, Oklahoma, and Pennsylvania, which pushes the investigation to nine states with nearly 1,950 illnesses and 98 hospitalizations. But that's only part of a much larger problem.
7: Fox's Carmen Roberts. Thousands of cases reported across 41 states, with the specific source still being traced. Taylor Farms voluntarily recalled iceberg lettuce grown in central Mexico. Pennsylvania Governor Josh Shapiro declaring today as LeBron James Day after the NBA great announced he's heading to Philadelphia for the final stop, likely, of his legendary career. The governor's proclamation noting he's a diehard Sixers fan and welcoming King James to the city of brotherly love. A mixed day on Wall Street, the Dow dropping 235 points. The S&P also in the green, but the NASDAQ down 161, and all three in the red for the week. I'm Lisa Brady. This is Fox News.
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17: Objections are being raised over Maryland's decision to spend $109 million on a new voting machine system. According to Maryland Matters, the Board of Public Works approved the contract Wednesday, despite opposition from people who've questioned whether the machines are the right choice for the state. Critics have raised concerns about the technology and the potential impact on election security and public confidence. The new system is expected to be in place for the 2028 election. Despite those objections, the board voted to approve the contract, moving Maryland forward with plans to replace its current voting equipment. A Maryland man has admitted his role in a fraud scheme that investigators say exploited the IRS processing center in Martinsburg. 33-year-old Gregory Dina Suitland pled guilty to wire fraud after prosecutors say he and others created fake businesses with names similar to legitimate companies. They allegedly used the IRS modernized Internet Explorer identification number portal processed at the Martinsburg facility to obtain information, open bank accounts, and deposit stolen U.S. Treasury checks. One fraudulent account received a check worth more than $342,000. Two other Maryland men are awaiting trial in November. Dean faces up to 20 years in prison. To read more, go to our website at WFMD.com. Three people from Winston-Salem, North Carolina, are facing multiple charges after a traffic stop in Chambersburg early Sunday morning. Pennsylvania State Police say they stopped a Cadillac Escalade around 3 a.m. on July 19th after seeing the SUV make several violations. Police say the driver, James Daniel Simmons, smelled of alcohol and marijuana and showed signs of impairment. He refused field sobriety and breath test and was arrested on suspicion of DUI. During a search of the vehicle, troopers found a handgun in the center console. It was reportedly stolen. James Daniel Simmons is charged with felony firearm possession by a prohibited person, receiving stolen property, carrying a firearm without a license, DUI, obstruction, and four traffic violations. Shaquana Simmons faces charges of receiving stolen property, carrying a firearm without a license, obstruction, and resisting arrest. James Daniel Simmons III is charged with receiving stolen property and carrying a firearm without a license. To read more local stories, go to WFMD.com. I'm Diana Gibson, Mid-Maryland's News Radio Center, 930 WFMD.
6: The 930 WFMD SkyScan forecast for Frederick and surrounding counties. Mostly cloudy this evening, low 61. Saturday, mostly sunny with a high near 82. Partly cloudy skies for Saturday night, with the low getting down to 64. Sunday, scattered showers and thunderstorms possible in the afternoon. Otherwise, partly sunny with a high near 87. 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
2: You're going to see brake lights on 270 North through Montrose, Quince Orchard, and from Clarksburg through Urbana. 15, you're packed in both directions through Frederick City. 70 West, slow through 29 and from 144 through 180. Also seeing a few brake lights through 66 up in Hagerstown. 81 North, you're dragging through Williamsport. 70 East, you're slow from Marysville Road to 29 and at the exit for 695. Westminster looking much better. 30 north, though, jammed as you're approaching Manchester. 340 west, crawling as you're heading into Harper's Ferry. And in Loudoun County, 9 and 287 packed through Wheatland. 9 west slow from Percival out to Harper's Ferry Road. 15 north, just expect a parking lot from Battlefield all the way over the Point of Rocks Bridge. 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
6: 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The S&P 500 ended near flat today, weighed down by chip stocks, as investors assess the latest developments regarding the Middle East conflict. The broad market index added 0.05%, while the NASDAQ composite dropped 0.6%, and the Dow Jones Industrial Average gained 0.5%, boosted by a 3% jump in Apple. Stocks had moved higher earlier in the session, while oil prices pulled back after Reuters, citing three Pakistani sources, reported that Pakistan is considering a path toward establishing new peace negotiations between the U.S. and Iran, with a push being initiated by China. Earlier this week, U.S. President Donald Trump saying that he will soon make a decision on whether to launch a, quote, massive attack on Iran after the conflict in the Middle East extended to a new battleground in the Red Sea. Oil came off their lows after the report. Brent crude futures, which topped $100 per barrel for the first time since late May this week, eased from those levels to currently settle at $96.78, dropping nearly 4%. U.S. West Texas Intermediate futures fell 3% to settle at $89.31 a barrel. But traders could be hesitant to stay long into a weekend that could bring more aggressive attacks on Iran. Intel shares fell 8%, reversing course from earlier gains after the chipmaker's second quarter results exceeded Wall Street's expectations. Other chipmakers slid along with it, like Broadcom, Advanced Micro Devices, down 3% each, Micron Technology, down 7%, and the VanEck Semiconductor ETF pulled back 3%. The Dow, as well as the S&P 500, tracked to finish the week in the red with a fall of 0.5% and 0.7%, respectively. The broad market index finished last week in the red, the NASDAQ on pace for a weekly loss of more than 2%. The final numbers are in. The Dow Jones Industrial Average up to 51,947. The S&P 500 now priced at 7,412. And the NASDAQ down to 24,976. The price of gold went up. The price of oil went down. That's the McCaskill Market Update on 930 WFMD.
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0: suburb of Grove Hill with free talk for Green Valley and Smithsburg. Good afternoon. 513 WFMD's Mid-Maryland Live is on. And as I often like to say, Friday afternoon after 5 o'clock, that's the go-home whistle if you're still at work, because the weekend has begun, as I unofficially declared that thing. It's Mid-Maryland Live. Phone lines are open at 301-694-9363. I would like to address some good news, positive stories, because Tim's always like, oh,
1: what?
0: This is really bad. This is really awful. This is...
2: I'm so upset.
0: So, and especially good news stories coming out of regionally, statewide, and all over our listening area. You mentioned the prison problem in Maryland.
1: Yes, I did.
0: What about the crime rate in Maryland?
1: Dropping.
0: Where homicide rates have fallen significantly.
1: Good.
0: The governor made an appearance in Anne Arundel County yesterday and described some what he thought is some of the reasons for this. But, I mean, listen to these numbers. This is from the FBI crime data.
1: Let's hear them, Frank.
0: A decade ago, there were 45 recorded homicides in June of 2016 in Maryland. This June, there were 8.
1: Beautiful.
0: Last June, 2,093 violent crimes reported across the state. This June, 544. So those are, you know, pretty good downward numbers.
1: Based upon our must-have great law enforcement.
0: Well, the governor says this is mainly due to technological investments.
1: What?
0: And law enforcement partnerships.
1: Yeah, what's a technological advancement?
0: For example, there is a technology called, in Anne Arundel County where he was speaking, they have real-time information center, which uses its technology for Maryland's crime prevention facilities. And obviously body-worn cameras, license plate readers. Technology has done a lot to help with this situation here.
1: How about the good work of the men and women in law enforcement, period?
0: Homicides, violent crimes, down, thanks to the advancement in technology.
1: Lock them up.
0: Significant declines in shootings, personal robberies, and commercial robberies as well.
1: Mm. Maybe we ought to transfer some of our law enforcement up to, you know, Chicago, my favorite place.
0: Maybe we should continue investing in similar technology.
1: Yeah, I agree. More cameras. That's great. I'm all for that.
0: Hey.
1: I'm all for it.
0: If that's the pill we got to swallow to keep the crime rate down.
1: Why is it a pill?
0: Well, you know, you crazy about constantly having cameras.
1: I don't
0: cameras
1: mind. I never said that.
0: Capturing every movement you make anywhere at any time.
1: You apparently have me confused with somebody.
0: I'm not too crazy about it, but I said I'm willing.
1: Well, the left is more crazy, I think, than I am. I don't have any problem with it. Put them up. More up. That's why I always like to say.
0: I think it's the right that objects more than the left.
1: I think it's the left that rejects more than the right. But my point being is I'm all for this. In fact, you know, I often watch... for entertainment purposes only, a lot of YouTube situations where they have police interaction with people and how police and how people react. But one of the things is people call the police departments throughout the country. I don't know about here. You know, if someone is, you're on the street and someone's videotaping, you know, has their phone out videotaping, and they think that it's illegal to do so. And it's not illegal. Anything you can see with the naked eye, so to speak, you can video. Now, you can't look through people's windows and, you know, climb up a ladder and look in their bedroom, but if it's on the street and it's in public, it's you can record it. You don't need permission. And that's the only thing you can't do. You can't record someone's voice without their knowledge. In other words, you can't, you know... I just said it. You can't record somebody's voice without their knowledge. I said that. I know what I meant. But if you're on the street, that's fine. And these individuals think that, you know. Have you ever heard, Frank, and maybe you know nothing of what I'm speaking, but I mean, have you ever heard of the craze? I'm going to call it craze because it is crazy. I've researched it. I've done my due diligence, so to speak, on the term sovereign citizen. Have you seen, understand, do you understand?
0: No.
1: Well, it is a movement that's been around for quite some time. It's just more prevalent these days because of more interaction with law enforcement. But the sovereign citizen idea is that you don't really have to obey the laws unless they're in the Constitution. In other words, you don't need a driver's license because nowhere in the Constitution does it say you need a driver's license. You don't have to register your vehicle unless you're doing commerce. And these nitwits, and again, this is for fun and entertainment, that I watch some of these interactions. And in courtroom, it's even worse because they question the jurisdiction of circuit and district and magistrate's courts based upon that, you know, the supremacy clause and the law of the land comes from the Constitution, and if it's not in the Constitution, you don't have to do it.
0: Well, and it's more so, I think, libertarian-minded people who reject government authority.
1: Yeah, it's more than that, though.
0: Don't like paying taxes.
1: But they go to the point where they refuse. For example, if you get stopped by a police officer, the law, and backed up by decisions in the higher courts, if the police officer says, get out of your car, you may not want to, you may not like to, you may not say, but if you don't, that's failure to obey, and you can be charged for that alone. So if the police officer, I listened to a brilliant judge the other day. It wasn't myself, it was another judge. And she says, all of your problems in interaction with law enforcement, you create yourself. Do what they say. You don't debate on the street. You're going to lose. That's a silliness of egos or whatever it is, or entitlement, whatever. It can be any type of the emotional retorts that people have. But if a police officer says, give me your license and registration, do it. I mean, that is not the place to say, why? Get out of your car, please. Why? Now, I guess if the police officer wanted to take time, say, well, it's because I've ordered you to do so. I'm asking you to do this for my safety or say, I don't know what. But if they tell you, that is a lawful order and you must obey it. So when I see people, especially these entitled people, and some are entitled, some are sovereign, some are nuts, when they cause the problem themselves. If you want to negotiate, if you want to argue, the street is not the place to do it. And I see so many times where people come to me and say, well, he locked me up. Why? Well, he wanted to search or whatever. I said, well, why didn't you just obey the orders? They seem to think that you're going to win on the street, and you're not. And that doesn't mean that every police officer is nice. Doesn't mean every police officer is going strictly by the law, but you cannot win on the street. But you can win in court. 5:20 in the afternoon, the very best day of your life. Friday, my favorite day of the week, with the minor exception of what? Thursday, Wednesday, Tuesday, Monday. And coming back, we thank our veterans. It's Free Talk Radio.
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7: 270 North, it's going to drag from 28 in Rockville through 109 in Hyattstown. 270 South, slow as you're passing by 109. 15, stacked in both directions through Frederick City between 70 and 26. 70 West, slow through 29. And from 355 through 180, also from Hollow Road up to Myersville. 70 East, jammed at 29 and 695. Westminster looking much better. 30 North, still clogged as you're approaching Manchester. 340 West, slow heading into Harper's Ferry. In Loudoun County, 9 and 27, packed through Wheatland. 9 West, slow from Cedar Mill out to Harper's Ferry Road. And 15 North, it is brake lights from Battlefield over the Point of Rocks Bridge. This is Drew with your WFMD traffic, which is brought to you by Frederick Air. Whatever it takes to keep you comfortable, Frederick Air, it's a good call.
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1: All right, we're back. Good afternoon. Welcome into the best day of your life. Outside, I just checked this meeting. Beautiful. I was once referred to that idiot on the radio who says that. That's me, 301-694-WFMD. So, Frank, we're finding out that a lot of people are starting to question the law. Now, I know crime is down. That's wonderful. Number one goes to the law enforcement officers. Number two goes to technology. Technology is useless unless the law enforcement follows up on it. Obviously, a camera can't lock you up, but a copper can. So anyhow, I'm very impressed with the numbers. I'm very appreciative of that. But I try to warn, but it's not just young people. That's the sad part of it. Some of the young people have more common sense than the... Anyhow, it's almost like, what are you doing? Why are you messing your life up for the mere fact that you think you're right and you're going to try to prove it on the road? I don't understand that mindset. And this is what I was talking about right before the break, is when you're out there, yeah, the police may be 1,000% wrong, but you're not going to win on the street. Trust me. And if you stick to that advice, you'll do so much better when it comes to interaction with police, because the police don't, you know, I don't know how to say it any better. But I just see people that just, and you're not, you know, I respect the badge. I don't agree with it sometimes when they do stupid stuff like give me a speeding ticket, but that's either here or there. That wasn't the police officer. That was the machine that did that to me. Anyhow, we'll find out. 301-694-WFMD. What do you think, Frank, if there was a state law? It's led right into this, Frank. This is kind of like, you know, whatever it's called. A South Carolina tattoo parlor is challenging a state law in South Carolina that says you cannot have a tattoo shop within 1,000 feet, Tim, of churches, schools, playgrounds. And the South Carolina law says that you're not allowed to have tattoos on your face, neck, and head altogether. Is this an abbreviation? Is this attacked on the First Amendment right of your self-expression, freedom of speech? First of all, why couldn't you have a tattoo parlor within 1,000 feet of a church, school, or playground? I didn't know this was such a negative thing that we have to keep them away from churches and schools and playgrounds. I don't get that. There's something wrong in this picture. Now, when it comes to the prohibition of tattoos on the face, neck, and head altogether, I have mixed emotions. first of all, yes, I understand the right. It's your body. You can do this and do that. And people, the first thought came to my mind before I thought about this was, well, yeah, if you get tattoos, you could change your appearance. And then I thought to myself, I said, self, the appearance may be so different. It'd be easier to recognize someone with a huge amount of tattoo art all over them. I don't understand tattoos. I have nothing for them and nothing against them. I don't understand. When I say that, it's an expression. And I think in this country, you pretty much can, it's like, thank goodness we don't have a law that says you have to have long hair or no hair. What would be the difference? So what do you think about that, Frank? That's in South Carolina.
0: I think it's crazy.
1: You didn't know it, did you?
0: Did not know this. Obviously, it's being challenged in court.
1: Yeah.
0: And I would think it'd probably be overturned.
1: I hope so.
0: I'm really curious as to why it became law in the first place. Almost everybody has a tattoo these days.
1: You and I
0: Why would somebody have pass a law? Why would a state pass a law restricting people from getting tattoos or having a tattoo parlor within 1,000 feet of a church, school, or playground?
1: Well,
0: I totally don't get it and would love to hear from someone. Why?
1: All right.
0: Because you don't like tattoos? Well, too damn bad.
1: Well, I think, Frank, in days gone by, when you were young, the people that had tattoos were either sailors or gang members.
0: Well, now it's everybody.
1: Yes, but now it is accepted art. And it is art. It's you're not talking about it, have the word mom on your shoulder or something like that. I mean, it's unbelievable what the tattoo artist can do. But this is, in fact, legalizing the use of tattoos in South Carolina wasn't allowed until 2004. What in the world? Now, I would think that Frank would say smart aleckly to me. He would say, well, down south, you can do anything you want. Well, apparently not. Not in South Carolina.
0: No, it's the opposite. I thought you were talking about further south or something.
1: I guess. Well, South Carolina's pretty south, Frank. That's why they call it South Carolina. All right, we take a break for a moment, then we want to hear from you. Tattoos up, tattoos down, but not tattoos on your head and neck. They all go down in South Carolina.
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11: A new Maryland work group is beginning a closer look at special police officers and how they operate across the state. The group held its first meeting this week as part of a review required by legislation approved during the 2026 General Assembly session. Members will study issues including training, employment, and responsibilities of special police officers who can be authorized to provide police services for private organizations and other entities. The work group is expected to examine how the system currently works and consider whether changes are needed. Its findings could help lawmakers decide whether additional regulations or reforms should be considered in a future legislative session. For more local stories, get at WFMD.com. Maryland correctional officers say they remain far apart from state leaders after talks over prison staffing ended without an agreement. Union leaders say chronic staff shortages are forcing officers into excessive overtime, increasing safety risk for both employees and inmates, and limiting inmate access to programs and services. According to the Herald Mail, the Department of Public Safety and Correctional Services disputes those claims, saying it's vacancy rate has dropped to just over 8% from more than 15% in 2022. The department also said it's hired a record 684 correctional officers last year and continues recruiting statewide. Union leaders say they want the state to return to the bargaining table with stronger pay and retention incentives. A Mercersburg man remains jailed after Pennsylvania State Police say he led troopers on a multi-mile motorcycle chase through St. Thomas Township, Hamilton Township, in Chambersburg. TriStateAlert.com reports that Jonathan Bryson is being held on 11 traffic violations, along with multiple felony and misdemeanor charges, including drug trafficking, illegal firearm possession, and receiving stolen property. Police say the pursuit ended after Bryson abandoned the motorcycle and was captured following a foot chase. Investigators say they recovered a handgun, suspected meth, crack cocaine, pills, cash, and determined the motorcycle had been reported stolen. To read more on local stories, go to our website at WFMD.com. 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I'm Diana Gibson, Mid-Maryland's News Radio Center, 930 WFMD.
12: Fox News, I'm Daria Albinger. We're waiting to see if the U.S. will carry out a 14th night of airstrikes on Iran as President Trump continues to signal that a massive attack is in the works. Congressman Russell Fry wants Lindsey Graham's Senate seat.
13: Democrats see this as an opportunity. The map is real. The fate of the Senate is real. They've recruited candidates like Annie Andrews who would bring the same far-left agenda that has left behind millions of Americans and put America last.
12: Graham's sister Darlene, who was appointed by Governor Henry McMaster to fill his term, also says she's going to run for a full term. LeBron James says he's taking his talents to Philadelphia. The 41-year-old forward has signed a two-year, $8 million contract with the 76ers. He's looking for a fifth NBA championship. 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
0: WFMD Skyscan forecast for Frederick and surrounding counties. Mostly cloudy this evening, low 61. Saturday, mostly sunny with a high near 82. Partly cloudy skies for Saturday night with a low getting down to 64. Sunday, scattered showers and thunderstorms possible in the afternoon. Otherwise, partly sunny with a high near 87. 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
7: 270 North, it's going to drag from 28 in Rockville through 109 in Hyattstown. 270 South, slow as you're passing by 109. 15 stacked in both directions through Frederick City between 70 and 26. 70 West, slow through 29. And from 355 through 180, also from Hollow Road up to Myersville. 70 East, jammed at 29 and 695. Westminster looking much better. 30 North, still clogged as you're approaching Manchester. 340 West, slow heading into Harper's Ferry. In Loudoun County, 9 and 287, packed through Wheatland. 9 West, slow from Cedar Mill out to Harper's Ferry Road. And 15 North, it is brake lights from Battlefield over the Point of Rocks Bridge. This is Drew with your WFMD traffic, which is brought to you by Frederick Air. Whatever it takes to keep you comfortable, Frederick Air, it's a good call.
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14: LeBron James announced today that he's signing with the Philadelphia 76ers on a two-year, $8 million deal. James posting on social media, quote, "I thought I was done when the season ended, but I still truly love this game and I have more to give. I believe I can help make the Philadelphia 76ers a championship team, and I am so excited to energize a new fan base," unquote. In the NFL, Kansas City Chiefs head coach Andy Reid announced that Patrick Mahomes has been cleared to fully participate in practice at the outset of training camp, adding, "We'll just take it day by day and see how he does." NFL on CBS lead analyst and former Dallas Cowboys quarterback Tony Romo was arrested overnight in the Milwaukee area on suspicion of operating a vehicle while under the influence.
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0: Talk you can handle. It's 930 WFMD. Talking to Frederick, surrounding counties at 537. Good afternoon. Phone lines are open at 301-694-9363. I know. I want to continue talking about good news, Tim, instead of you bringing us down.
1: I knew.
0: Whatever. I talked about the crime rate coming down in the state of Maryland.
1: Yeah.
0: Hey, the printer who screwed up the mail-in ballots out of Minnesota has taken full responsibility.
1: Well, that's special.
0: You'll remember in Maryland, people got the wrong party ballots for the primary. And representatives, according to Maryland Matters, at the Minnesota Printing Company took full responsibility yesterday for the error that required 447,000 mail-in ballots to be reset to Maryland voters. They've vowed new procedures have been put in place to ensure no future problems. Now, I'm reasonable, so I just fantasizing in my head that these people should grovel. And the reason why is because I think mail-in voting has been a big positive move in our voting procedures. And they just give ammunition to those who want to stop and end mail-in voting.
1: That's me.
0: By screwing up.
1: Yeah.
0: And so
1: they did it on purpose, Frank.
0: I guess the good news is that they say it's absolutely our fault. We're very sorry. The director of corporate strategy for this printer said that she and another employee came to speak plainly about what happened because of a setting in our system. Some voters received a ballot that didn't match their party. It was an honest mistake, but it was our mistake.

0: 28. I think they have brand new voting machines.
1: Yeah. Okay. Whatever. I still think we.
0: Well, you brought it up.
1: We need to end. We need to end. What was the cost? That was I was trying to ask you. What was the cost?
0: What was it?
1: I thought it was like over $100 million. Maybe I'm wrong. I want to find out. Go back to Maryland Matters to find out. While you're doing that, can I give a shout out?
0: Okay.
1: To my friends at WFMD and the owners of the Gun Center in Frederick, the Gettysburg Trading Post, 2222 York Road, Gettysburg, Pennsylvania. Thank you for sponsoring the Daily Veteran Check. 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Always thank the veteran for their service, asking if there's anything you can do to assist them in their lives. Because sadly, my friends, up to 22 veterans each day take their own lives, and it must stop. So please make this a Vet Check Day. Thank you, 930 WFMD, and of course, the owners of the Gun Center, located in Frederick City, Maryland, at Rosemont and Military Roads, the Gettysburg Trading Post, York Road, Gettysburg, Pennsylvania. Frank Mitchell.
0: I hope, Tim, contributing to our conversation about good news for a change is Mary. Hi, Mary. You're on WFMD.
2: Mary. Well, hello there. Happy Friday.
1: Happy Friday, isn't it?
2: That's right. So listen, I heard you talking about voting.
0: Yes.
2: And
0: you were the victim of one of those bad ballots, right?
2: Well, yeah, kind of. But, you know, if you come full circle, I mean, I've really learned something, that the best way, at least in this county, in this state, to make sure your ballot is your ballot when they count it.
1: Yes.
2: Is to vote by provisional ballot.
1: Okay.
2: Because I ended up going through that process because I got caught up in, I said, okay, for once in my life, I am going to vote mail-in ballot. So I voted mail-in ballot. I got a ballot. Then they said, throw it out. We're going to send you another ballot. And they sent me another ballot, but they said I still had time that I could change my mind and vote in person, which I did that. I followed all the directions in order to avoid having to vote by provisional ballot, even though I was still, you know, rejecting the option now to vote with this corrected ballot, mail-in. So, I mean, I know it's just like who's on first. Anyway, all that to say, I get there and they tell me, no, you don't, no, you can't vote in person. You have to vote provisional.
1: Oh, my God.
2: I said, I swear to God, three ways this Sunday, I did not return another ballot. They said, do you, we believe you. My own minister was the election judge. You know, I'm not, you can't make it up to me. But anyway, yeah, over Middletown United Methodist.
1: Yep, I know you.
2: Katie Bishop. She's so sweet. She says, I believe you, Mary. You didn't cause any of this. It's okay. So anyway, yeah, I have to pull out my driver's license for a provisional ballot because, now listen, let me make sure you understand this. The lady was very clear. Now, this is not Pastor Katie at this point. This is the other person there, the two people. And they were wonderful. They said this is the most excitement they had had all day. And anyway, they said, you do not have to show us your ID. But you have to put that ID number down on this form, and it has to match your ID at Board of Elections, which I don't recall having to even use my Maryland State driver's license to register to vote in Maryland, but I guess you do, right?
1: Yes, I guess. I wasn't aware of that, but I guess when you register, that's...
2: Well, they were going to match it.
1: Yeah.
2: They're going to match everything I put down as to who I said I was, even if not, the driver's license that I was putting down, that address needed to match the address that they had at the voters. So, yeah, all this. So you want to be checked out, man. You just go vote provisional next time. Just pick a polling place, walk in, and say, I'm here to test the system, baby.
1: Amen.
2: That's all I called to say to me.
1: Have a great weekend,
0: well,
1: Mary.
0: This is why I am so upset with this company that screwed it all up because, I mean, I have heard in states like Colorado and Oregon and other states like that, almost the entire

0: Your population for years and years has been voting by mail, and there have been zero issues.
1: Before voting for mail, Frank, it was only a couple
0: people. So here's your first experience, Mary, and this happens.
1: Yep.
0: I want to see these people grow.
2: I'll never do it again.
1: Amen.
2: I'll never do it again. I'll show up and vote provisional anywhere.
1: Absolutely. Beautiful.
2: Then I know they're going to look me up.
1: Beautiful, beautiful, beautiful.
2: That's the only way to go. All right. Take care, everybody.
1: Hey, great weekend to you, Mary. Frank, it's an interesting because before, see, I don't like mail-in voting. I don't.
0: I do.
1: I know. I've heard that.
0: In other countries, you have mandatory voting. You have a legal fine if you do not go out and vote.
1: I like that.
0: Mail-in voting encourages more of the population to be engaged in voting.
1: You don't know who's voting, though, Frank.
0: Oh, come on.
1: I'm serious, Frank. You do not know. That's why ballot harvesting was so popular. What do you think that came from? That is nothing but a sham that's legal that you go out and you harvest. Frank, it happened in Frederick County. It happens in every election because people now know how to cheat. Now, does it change elections? I don't know. The point is, I'm telling you, it allows for the ability to cheat. And I think we need to take everything away from the ability to mess up our election system. I think it's horrible. I'm not saying we've ever lost a candidate one or the other. I'm not saying that. I'm saying is when you go vote, with the exception of being unable to, physically unable, or physically unable, because if you're overseas in the military, you're physically unable to go to your polling place. But any other reason, you should have to vote in person. It is, and the more you get away from that, the easier it is to manipulate. It's not that they, in fact, Frank, when they ballot harvest, I'm not so sure that people wouldn't vote that same way.
0: The facts show, Tim, that what you're saying is not true because this has been investigated and looked at time and again, and our elections are free and fair.
1: No, they're not in this respect.
0: If they're not, then why bother voting if you are so
1: go vote
0: suspicious of the results of elections?
1: Go vote in person. You should, as an American, that should be your number one thing to look forward to. And I do. I look forward to go and voting in person because I'm showing the rest of the world that I enjoy my freedom. I enjoy what we have here. No, I don't want to say, oh, let me send this in. Maybe it'll get in. Maybe it won't get in. Or let me take yours in. You're not going in. Let me mail yours in for you. It's crapola. Why allow the opportunity for fraud? And you cannot say, Frank, there's not any fraud, but we know that. And it may never change an election. But why have a stumbling block placed in front of our election system that doesn't need to be there? We didn't do this, Frank, until the COVID. And it seems like we had free and open elections then, didn't we? Yes. The answer is yes. And Democrats won just as much as Republicans. What are you afraid of, in my opinion? Let's see what Frank has for me in an intelligent retort. What say you, Frank?
0: A belly buster. Yeah, to get away from all your stuff.
1: Yes.
0: Today is National...
1: What?
0: Tequila Day. Alex Nicole...
1: Tequila cockroach.
0: Alex Cole will not be partaking.
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4: I think everybody has one alcohol that they just won't. And mine is tequila. No, not woo. Boo. And sometimes, ow, blood. That's just, yep, never a happy ending when I drink tequila. Awful, awful. I firmly believe tequila is just made out of bruises. That there's just a South American factory somewhere where they're punching people in the arm and tequila squirts out. And they bottle it and try and sell it to stupid Americans. Like, this is a very good brand. It's called Two for Flinching. A.K.A. Dos para Flinching. I'm not buying that. That's fake Spanish. That's bogus Spanish. Dubious Spanish is what that is.
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5: Sheriff Jenkins says his deputies did nothing wrong in confronting a 15-year-old and...
6: 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The NAACP is going to ramp this up. It was an unfortunate incident, but I'll stand by my deputy. He did nothing wrong. The thing he did was lawful, legal, within the Constitution. Graham versus Connor, use of force.
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3: 930 WFMD traffic for Frederick and surrounding counties. 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
11: Still seeing slowdowns on 270 North through 124 in Gaithersburg and from Clarksburg to Hyattstown. 270 South, you're dragging from Urbana down through Hyattstown. 15 stacked in both directions through Frederick City between New Design and 26. 70 West, slow through 29 and Ballinger Creek Pike. Also, as you're approaching Hollow Road, 70 East drags as you're approaching 29 and really clogged as you're coming up to 695. 140, looking pretty good through downtown Westminster, but 30 is clogged in both directions in Upperco through Dover Road. 340 West, slow heading into Harper's Ferry still, and in Loudoun County, 9 and 287 packed through Wheatland. 15 North, you're seeing brake lights from Luckett's over the Point of Rocks Bridge. 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Whatever it takes to keep you comfortable, Frederick Air, it's a good call.
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1: All right, I like that music.
13: Well, I guess you do. It's beautiful music. 552 on a fantastic.
1: Come on.
13: Thank you. I have a fantastic Friday. That's right. Best day of the week for many, and I'm looking forward to the weekend. Lots going on. And we want to hear what you have to say at 301-694-WFMD. Again, so that you get my opinion correct, Frank, instead of trying to twist it like I'm some kind of curmudgeon. Remove potential problems so that they never have to exist. One of the greatest ways, and I would say this if the Republicans were doing it or the Democrats or both were doing it. I'm doing this for both parties. This has nothing to do with Democrats or Republicans. It has to do with removing the opportunity to commit fraud, theft, and all of the above. Why? Because when they send out the mail-in ballots, per capita, whatever they call it, some will never vote. That's their choice. You see, in the country, you have an opportunity not to vote. But you'll have our ballot harvesters who will see that you haven't voted. They are paid to find out why you haven't and if you would like to. And if you would like to, we just happen to have your ballot here in your mailbox that you haven't picked up yet. And you don't know any of the people, let me help you there. Oh, that never would happen. Are you insane? That's some of that, you know, crazy stuff. That aluminum hat you wear. No, it's fact. I've seen it in action. It's not illegal. Unethical, but not illegal. Where have you seen it? In nursing homes. What do you mean? Well, you know, people that are residents of nursing homes, isn't that their address? And if they're registered voters, they're going to send the ballot to the nursing home. And you would hope that the nursing home resident would just sit down and figure it out and mail it in, but they don't. And then along comes the helper bees. Well, I see you haven't voted yet. Do you want to take time and I'll help you with your ballot? Well, sure. Thank you. I don't like it. And it should not be part of the situation. But
0: what I don't like is election denying.
13: I don't think
0: any of this questioning of our elections taking place
13: until COVID.
0: January 6th, 2021.
13: Nope.
0: And since then, those who closely align themselves with President Donald Trump are include in their beliefs denying election results.
13: I'm not denying anything.
0: You can see it now when people are being asked a question to get a position within the administration. Who won the presidential election in 2020?
13: That's your
0: saying. And they cannot answer the question. It's very simple, and it's very black and white. Who won the presidency in 2020?
13: Wasn't Donald Trump.
0: That's you, but there are those folks, and that brought about all these conspiracies about whatever you're talking about.
13: Nice try, Frank.
0: And mail-in votes are bad, and blah, blah, blah.
13: Let's just ask the old white lady in the pantsuit what she thinks about the election results. That's Hillary Clinton, if you don't know who I'm talking about.
0: Who won the popular vote in 2016?
13: Yeah. But denied that she lost the election.
0: And she immediately conceded. Let's get off of that.
13: She did not immediately concede, Frank.
0: Yes, she did.
13: She did not. They had to go find her in the room. I had to try to console her so she could talk. She couldn't even talk to her supporters that night. You forget about that, Frank? She didn't come down till the
0: next day.
13: Because
0: it wasn't decided until very late.
13: Oh, she was tired? Oh, okay. Well,
0: no, the results.
13: I'm just telling you facts. I'm saying, why would you fight? Over 80% of the American people want our system to be tightened up. 80%. That's not 51.2%. It's 80% of the people in this country do not feel comfortable with the way and manner we're allowed to vote.
0: Then apparently those who like to scare people about the results of elections have been successful in scaring enough people about legitimacy of our elections.
13: It's not the legitimacy, Frank. It's the opportunity. Why didn't you all realize that? It's the opportunity for...
0: You could scare me about walking down the street when I get out of here.
13: Yes.
0: But, or I could say, you know, the chances are a gazillion to one that something will happen to me as I walk down the street.
13: But if I put that in your notion that watch over your shoulder and watch where you're walking, that makes you even safer, doesn't it? Yes. 301-694-WFMD.
0: This all started with a conversation about the state of Maryland receiving kind of sort of an apology from the people the vendor that they worked with out of Minnesota that screwed up those ballots.
13: I knew it, Minnesota. I knew it. Just a matter of time.
0: Who should be doing like the Japanese in World War II.
13: Oh, you want them to carry them?
0: No, they shouldn't. But I think about these fantasies in my head.
13: I notice you got to stop that, Frank.
0: Because they contribute to these, you know.
13: Yeah, imagine that. But if we didn't...
0: The election deniers who've convinced you that...
13: No, Frank. I'm for protecting the vote. That's the most precious thing we have. Why not take all the precautions? Why do you want your vote to not count because somebody illegally harvested someone else's ballot and made your ballot null and void? See, the Republicans could have done that to you, Frank, during the last election. And you think it's all right, see?
0: Well, the Democrats could say, no, it was fixed because Trump won.
13: Exactly.
0: But they didn't.
13: Oh, I know no one said that, Frank. No one on the Democratic side said that. They are so sweet. Oh, Frank, you got to move back to that town called Reality. He lives on the island called Denial.
0: What do you think, Doug? Kamala Harris sent people out into the street to try to try to overturn
13: the election. They couldn't sober up. Kamala Harris, when your IQ reaches 75, sell. Thank my producers, Kevin and Debbie, my writers, Diane, Don, and Jimmy, and everybody out there. Have a great, safe, wonderful weekend. Have fun. It's the best day of your life today and tomorrow. Free Talk Radio. Good night. God bless.
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14: Says the U.S. is locked and loaded. I'm Lisa Lacera, Fox News. President Trump with the comments in the Oval Office this afternoon as he considers a large-scale attack on Iran.
15: We can take that to a much higher level if we want to. You know, we're prepared to do that, as you know.
14: The president again saying Iran cannot have a nuclear weapon. This, as Central Command says, it's fired on another merchant ship that was trying to breach the blockade of Iranian ports. A CENTCOM spokesman says American forces disabled the ship in the Gulf of Oman after it attempted to run the blockade at least four times. The military then fired into the ship's engine room. Fox's Steve Harrigan in Tel Aviv reporting the conflict shows signs of widening.
16: One sign of preparations here for potential trouble ahead. A number of mayors of Israeli cities have reopened bomb shelters, bunkers around parts of the city. They usually do this in times of heightened alert.
14: U.S. embassies in the Middle East have begun alerting Americans their options to leave could become more limited. Paramount Skydance has agreed to delay the closing of its acquisition of Warner Brothers Discovery well into next year as a judge continues to consider a challenge from 12 states looking to block the deal.
17: Paramount said it wouldn't close the merger until 5 days after the judge rules on the merits of the case or June the 1st, 2027, whichever comes first. The move comes days after a judge granted a temporary restraining order requested by the states to delay the transaction for several weeks. The states sued to block Paramount's buyout of Warner, claiming that the combo would extinguish competition in Hollywood and lead to fewer choices for consumers. Paramount has called the state's claims meritless and vowed to vigorously defend its merger.
14: Fox's Hillary Barsky. More than 200,000 people in southwestern France and central Spain forced from their homes as massive wildfires continue to grow. Several firefighters have been injured. No deaths have been reported in either country. 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
19: Maryland is moving ahead with a $109 million contract for new voting machines, but not without strong opposition. According to Maryland Matters, the Board of Public Works approved the deal Wednesday, despite concerns from opponents who question the reliability and security of the machines and whether the state should move forward with the purchase. Critics also raised concerns about the process surrounding the contract and the technology that will be used to record votes. The machines are expected to be used beginning with the 2028 election. The board approved the contract despite objections. For more on local stories, go to WFMD.com. Suspected DUI investigation led to the discovery of a stolen handgun and charges against three people from North Carolina. Pennsylvania State Police stopped a Cadillac Escalade in Chambersburg around 3 a.m. Sunday after observing the vehicle make multiple traffic violations. Police say the driver, James Daniel Simmons, smelled of alcohol and marijuana and showed signs of impairment and refused field sobriety. After his arrest, police say passengers Shaquana Simmons and James Daniel Simmons III also refused a breath test that would have allowed them to take the SUV. Troopers later found a handgun in the center console during a search. The gun was reported stolen, and none of the men claimed ownership. James Daniel Simmons is charged with firearm possession by a prohibited person, receiving stolen property, and carrying a firearm without a license. Shaquana Simmons is charged with receiving stolen property, obstruction, and resisting arrest. James Daniel Simmons III faces charges of receiving stolen property and carrying a firearm without a license. Federal prosecutors say a Maryland man has pled guilty in a scheme that used the IRS facility in Berkeley County to help carry out a Treasury check fraud operation. Gregory Dean admitted to wire fraud after investigators said conspirators submitted fraudulent employer identification number applications through the IRS processing center in Martinsburg. Authorities say those numbers were used to open bank accounts, deposit stolen Treasury checks, and quickly withdraw the money. One check totaled more than $342,000. Two co-defendants are scheduled for trial in November, and Dean could receive up to 20 years in prison. For more local stories, go to WFMD.com. 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
20: 930 WFMD traffic for Frederick and surrounding counties. A service of Frederick Air. It's a good call.
11: Still seeing slowdowns on 270 North through 124 in Gaithersburg and from Clarksburg to Hyattstown. 270 South, you're dragging from Urbana down through Hyattstown. 15 stacked in both directions through Frederick City between New Design and 26. 70 West, slow through 29 and Bounder Creek Pike. Also, as you're approaching Hollow Road, 70 East drags as you're approaching 29 and really clogged as you're coming up to 695. 140, looking pretty good through downtown Westminster, but 30 is clogged in both directions in Upper Cove through Dover Road. 340 West, slow heading into Harper's Ferry still, and in Loudoun County, 9 and 287 packed through Wheatland. 15 North, you're seeing brake lights from Luckett's over the Point of Rocks Bridge. 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Whatever it takes to keep you comfortable, Frederick Air, it's a good call.
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21: 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Sport talk. Again, not X's and O's necessarily, but LeBron James has decided where he's going to go. After, 21 seasons, something like that? The guy's 40 or 41 years old. He was 8 years with the Lakers. Got one championship that I don't even think it should count. In the bubble with no fans. Just very strange, the whole COVID thing. But one championship with the Lakers is now going to go to the Philadelphia 76ers. If you're a 76er fan, do you care? Does that do anything for you? By the way, he's taking a very low amount of money. He's taking $8 million. It sounds like a ton of money. But for a professional basketball player and one of the best who's ever played, that's a very low number for him to continue playing. He does go to a place that has newly acquired Jaylen Brown from Boston. And I guess Joel Embiid, if Embiid can stay healthy, which he can't, then they could have a really good team this year. But it just begs the question, why is he going to his fourth team? He started with the Cavaliers, went to the Miami Heat. Did he go right back to the Cavaliers then? And then he went to the Lakers. Now he's going to the 76ers. So if you're only counting the Cavaliers once, it's four teams. But, I mean, he did two stints with the Cavaliers where he did end up winning a championship there. And, I mean, here's a guy that didn't need to leave Los Angeles. You had a situation at the Lakers, and again, not getting into X's and O's, I want to talk about the longevity of this guy, and let's talk about the GOAT debate quickly. But you're in Los Angeles with Luka Doncic, with Austin Reeves, with a young team that can certainly do some winning. Had Doncic been healthy, and Dallas, I love you. Don't get mad at me because I'm mentioning Doncic. I didn't make you guys trade him. That was really stupid. Decidedly stupid. And by the way, Mark Cuban is suing the now ownership, the majority ownership of the Mavericks for some reason. But LeBron James championship shopping, he literally says today, I'm looking for another chance at a championship. He says, quote, this is my last decision. This is my last decision. I'm not going for money. I'm not going for family. What I'm really playing for at this point, what am I really playing for at this point? I still want to sacrifice. I still want to work. Get to it. I still want to grind. Come on, say it. I still want to compete. Come on. To win and have a chance at the feeling of winning another championship. Now, you play to win the game, as Herm Edwards very famously said. You play to win the game. You play to win the championship. I get it.
2: But the guy has just never built a team and then stayed there. It's so weird to me. And the GOAT debate comes up. The greatest of all time comes up. Everybody watching and listening probably watched Michael Jordan play when he was actually playing. Those of you who are too young, you probably have seen highlights. But those of us who were not really big NBA fans in the day started watching it because of Michael Jordan. Michael Jordan opened the door for people like LeBron James. Before him, it was Magic Johnson and Larry Bird. Before them, you know, it was Dr. J. I mean, you go down the list of who it was that got you involved in watching, you know, a big sport, and you could probably say a name was the reason why he did it, whether you liked him or didn't like him. Like, my dad could not stand Muhammad Ali, but it kept him engaged in watching the sport. I liked Muhammad Ali. I wanted him to win. But all that said, Michael Jordan is clearly, in my opinion, when it comes to somebody shorter than a center, because you can make the argument that Wilt Chamberlain was the best player ever, or Bill Russell, but when it comes to somebody who shot the ball, somebody dynamic to the game that changed everything, Michael Jordan is clearly the GOAT, the greatest of all time, no doubt. But LeBron James, I still think, in the back of his mind, thinks that he's the best to ever play, but he's got to win more championships. At this point, he's got four. He's 4-6. He's lost six times. He's gone 10 times to the finals. And he's only won four. Michael Jordan went six times. He won six times. Was the MVP of the finals six times. But seeing this move, I mean, I'm somebody who believes you stay with the one that brought you. I think he should never have left the Cavaliers. I think that he should have stayed there because he was so happy being from Akron to play for the Cleveland Cavaliers. Why would you ever leave? Why not stay there and build the team? Remember, Michael Jordan lost a lot. But he was drafted by the Chicago Bulls, stayed on the Bulls through all of his prime. He came back with the Wizards because he was part owner for a couple of years and actually wasn't that bad a player at 40 years old, to be honest. But he stayed with a team that was built around him, that he helped to build. They won six championships. They three-peated twice. They might have won eight straight had he not gone to play baseball for 2 years. So just as somebody who likes basketball, somebody who has enjoyed it as long as I've known you, Sam, and I've known you since the day you came out. I mean, what do you think of this? LeBron James deciding, I'm not going to go back home, which is Cleveland. Right. I'm not going to go back to Miami, where I won a couple of championships. Mm-hmm. I'm not going to stay with L.A., where I can win another championship, possibly. I'm going to go to a completely different team.
4: I think it's crap. I mean, to be totally honest with you, I was not expecting him to announce he's going to be going to the 76ers today, and he's also going to be like the fourth or fifth pick from the bench. I mean, it just doesn't make any sense to me. It sounds like he is just chasing the ring, which is fine. I mean, it's totally allowed, but
2: it's allowed,
4: come on,
2: but
4: just retire, go be a coach. I mean, I would love to see him give back to, you know, some teams as much as he's been given. And I'm sure he's still a good player. I haven't actually seen him play in a few years, but I'm just kind of over his whole drama. Like, he was supposed to make this announcement last week, first of all, and he made everyone wait through the weekend, everyone wait through the entire week, and now it's just like, yeah, 76ers kind of sucks.
2: Well, there was
4: don't like it.
2: There was a leak that he was looking to go to the Heat, which would have been returning to the Heat that he helped to build and whatever, and then all of a sudden that went by the wayside. He shouldn't be arrested. This is completely within his rights. Right. My opinion is you stay with what you were building. I mean, can you think about this? The L.A. Lakers, and Paul, I'll ask you about this in a second. The L.A. Lakers brought up Bronny James, LeBron James Jr., to play with his father, to be the first father and son team to play in the same NBA team. And everybody who's anybody in scouting for the NBA said Bronny James was not somebody who should have been playing in the league yet. Maybe eventually, but he wasn't good enough to play in the league. He's now stuck in L.A., and L.A. is stuck with him, even though they kissed, you know, LeBron James's ring, to say, yeah, we'll bring on Bronny. And he leaves? That's crazy. Paul, any thoughts on this?
22: I mean, I don't think it's that big of a deal when you look at, like, Shaq did it. He was with, like, four or five teams. Kevin Durant's done it. He's, I think, been with like at least four or five teams as well. I mean, it happens, especially in the NBA. It seems to happen a lot more than you realize.
2: Shaq, for me, is a little different, and here's the only reason why. I do like Shaq. I don't dislike LeBron James. I think that he's nuts to say he's the GOAT. But Shaq's a little different. He's in Orlando, and he could have stayed in Orlando, was picked up by the Lakers, and he dominated at the Lakers. After that, it was just downhill from there. I mean, he goes to the Heat and, whatever.
22: And then he goes
2: to Phoenix, he goes to the Celtics, where he was old and fat. And even he'll say, I wasn't him anymore. And he said he hated that part of it, where he wasn't him. But if you asked him, I'll bet in retrospect he would say, I wish I'd stayed with the Orlando Magic my entire career. I'll bet you he'll say that. And I've never talked to him about it, obviously. But I mean, you're right. He did all that. Was it ring chasing, or did he want to get a few extra years because he thought he had some time left?
22: I'm assuming he was ring chasing, but I also think that part of the reason he left Cleveland was, I think, because he thought that he had gotten to his limit there with the team that they had. And from, if I remember correctly, it seemed like they weren't willing to spend more money to get more players there. So I think that's why he decided to leave.
2: The original leaving, but why not stay with the Heat the entire time? And by the way, when he went back to Cleveland, they won a championship and he left right afterwards.
22: Yeah.
2: You know what I mean? Didn't even try to get two in a row. The guy just, okay, I did it and now I'm going to go.
22: Probably then he left, because that didn't make any sense. That he left in the first place. You know what I mean? So it's like he did it and then there you go.
2: Oh, they forgave him when he came back. They forgave him when he won that championship.
22: Oh, I'm
2: he had
22: sure.
2: No reason to leave Cleveland again.
22: I'm sure.
2: I can't think of one reason why he left Cleveland other than for the spotlight of L.A.
22: I mean, it's no different than somebody going and playing with the Yankees if they have that opportunity. You know, I mean, that franchise is that big.
2: I'm here to tell you, if you come up with the Yankees, you stay with the Yankees. I would have.
22: What?
2: If you come up with the Yankees, you stay with the Yankees.
22: Right, but if you don't and you have the opportunity to go, you would go. Wouldn't you?
2: Well, I would because I'm from New York, but I mean, I'm not in that role. But for me, LeBron James, pick a team. Let's say it wasn't Cleveland. Let's say you're right; they weren't going to build a team around him. Okay, you left and went to Miami. He's going to win six championships in Miami. He told us not three, not four, not five, not six. He said all that. The big whoop to do about where is he going to go and people burning his jersey in Cleveland. Why the hell did he leave and go back to Cleveland? Why did he leave Cleveland and go to L.A.?
22: How many?
2: Why is
22: he
2: now
22: in
2: freaking Philadelphia? What?
22: How many did he win in Miami?
2: I think two.
22: Okay. I mean,
2: he's got one in Cleveland, two in Miami, and one in L.A. And he should only have had one in Miami. You know this because the Spurs were killing them in 13, and the Spurs choked. Mm-hmm. They should have won that game.
22: I think it had to do with his teammates. I have a feeling that that's why he left.
2: What do you mean? I mean, he was great friends with Chris Bosh and Dwayne Wade, allegedly.
22: Yeah, but I think ultimately, he wants to be in the spotlight, and there he was having to share it.
2: If you're compared, well, so what? You share it to win championships. I thought that's what he wanted.
22: Well, he already won them. So once he already had that part, so now the rest is like, I want to have the spotlight.
2: You know that I know that you know that I know. The only reason he's still playing at 41 is because he doesn't have as many championships as Jordan. You know that's why he's doing it.
22: For sure. I mean, because he wants to solidify.
2: He doesn't have the argument right now.
22: Yeah, he wants to try to solidify it for himself, but you can play as long as you want, but I feel like it's already cemented that Jordan's better than you.
2: What's interesting is when Jordan came back with Washington as part owner, and then the owner screwed him over, but when he came back, he still was the first option. As much as he had young players around him, he was still the first option. Sam, you said you hadn't watched LeBron James play in a while. He was the third option in L.A., behind Luka Doncic and behind what's his name? Reeves. Austin Reeves. So, yeah. I mean, as you're watching that, I mean, doesn't that even take away from your ability to say you're the GOAT, that you're now the third option on a team? Paul, does that play a role? I think so.
22: I mean,
2: let's say he gets a championship now with Philadelphia. Mm-hmm. He plays 41 games, and he's the fourth option. I mean, what does that do for his resume?
22: I don't know. I mean, because if Jordan would have won in Washington, then what?
2: He was the first option.
22: Yes, but I'm saying, let's say he got to be like the second option.
2: Well, he left before that was going to happen. I mean, smartly, to be honest. Yeah,
22: I mean, and there's other players who have won. I mean, look at Robert Horry.
2: Robert Horry, I think, has seven, Polo.
22: Yeah.
2: He's got one more than Jordan. Is he the GOAT? No, of course not.
22: Right.
2: But Robert Horry was never the first option on any team he played.
22: Right, but he can claim he has seven rings, so.
2: He does, but Robert Horry will tell you to your face he's not better than Jordan.
22: Oh, of course.
2: Sam?
5: It reminds me of The Dark Knight, and I'm going to replace one word here because obviously I want
2: to
5: live
2: seen,
5: a very
2: by the way.
5: Long life. Well, you should. It's a great movie, but the quote is, and I'm replacing a word, you either retire a hero or, you know, play long enough to see yourself becoming the villain. And I just see this happening to LeBron, like, retire already. You're becoming like everyone's. I mean, no one wants to talk about him, but also everyone can't stop talking about him because it's just so ridiculous. Is he becoming the villain of the NBA?
2: I don't know. I think he might have been the villain a long time ago when he said this, that made me the GOAT.
22: I agree.
2: You know, when you say something like, well, you know, Michael Jordan has never said he's the best of anything. He just said, I wanted to compete. I wanted to win. But they're different eras. He literally has said, I love LeBron's game. Dr. J was amazing. Bill Russell had 11 rings. Am I better than Bill Russell? He said, you can't compare that. Would I have loved to have played against these guys? Yes. But Jordan never, even when he was playing and he was flying over people's heads and dunking on them, he would not say, I'm the best. I mean, that even Scottie Pippen, who doesn't like Jordan anymore, literally said the reason why LeBron James will never be the GOAT is because he keeps saying that he is.
22: And I think Jordan was too busy beating you.
2: That's true.
22: You know,
2: he didn't really care about that. I'm going to dunk in your face.
22: Yeah. And I mean, if anything, like Sam's reference, I would say in some ways, I feel like that happened to Tom Brady, you know, because he kept, you know, winning and, you know, whatever, that people started to dislike him because then they started thinking like, well, he's cheating and it's not possible for him to win so many. And then, you know, he goes to another team and he wins over there.
2: Right.
22: So then he proves that it wasn't even like Bill Belichick because they kept saying that it was that.
2: So, it was the system, right?
22: Right. So clearly it was him. It wasn't the system. It wasn't the coach.
2: Right.
22: It was him. So, but you if you do it long enough, like, it you can become the bad guy. But I think LeBron did that to himself.
2: I think so, too.
22: Yeah.
2: I think so, too. Listen, I can't stand the Boston Red Sox. But I don't. They're not the villain to me because of one individual's too good. And they were very good, and they have been very good. I don't like them because I'm from New York. So, I mean, that's always going to happen. I wasn't a Tom Brady fan because he was with the Patriots, kept on beating my Dolphins. Hated that. But, I mean, I'm smart enough to say Tom Brady's the best quarterback we've ever had in the league because of all the wins that he's had, how consistent he was until he was like 45. LeBron James needs me to tell him you're great, which is so weird to me because I'm in an industry where nobody's going to tell you you're any good, especially the people in the industry. Some of them are stupid enough not to realize how good you are. But the last thing I would say is I'm the best talk show host ever, but I come here every day, press the button for 3 hours, and I try my best. I mean, LeBron James has done this to himself. He has always flown separately. He's always had his entourage around him. He's always sat around talking about how great he is and what he's done to achieve how great he is. And that to me, turns people off. It just does. Final word, Sam, on this?
5: I agree.
2: I'll give Polo a final word, too.
22: I was just going to say that, I mean, I think this stuff goes back to when he was in high school and the way he was treated. And
2: he's driving the Hummer H2 around at 17. Yeah.
22: And to me, that was the bigger thing that, I mean, he was already being made into this, like, icon in high school. He hadn't even played in the NBA yet, and they're already, you know, anointing him and doing all this other stuff. They were doing documentaries on him already. I mean, you know, in a tiny, tiny way, I feel like I can't blame him because all that stuff started happening to him back then. So it was built into him that way. But at the same time, I feel like at some point you have to push that stuff away and
2: just do
22: what you do.
2: It is LeBron James going to the Philadelphia 76ers. Your thoughts on that? Your thoughts on the GOAT debate? If you're so young that you didn't watch Michael Jordan play in the 80s and 90s, go and watch a full game if you could find it on YouTube or something. You're going to be very, very impressed by what the guy did on the court every day. 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
20: 930 WFMD SkyScan forecast for Frederick and surrounding counties. Mostly cloudy this evening, low 61. Saturday, mostly sunny with a high near 82. Partly cloudy skies for Saturday night with a low getting down to 64. Sunday, scattered showers and thunderstorms possible in the afternoon. Otherwise, partly sunny with a high near 87. 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
11: 270 North still showing brake lights through Watkinsville Road and the Clarksburg Lane drop. 270 South slow from Urbana down to Hyattstown. 15 North backed up from Jefferson to Rosemont. 70 West slow through 29 Ballinger Creek Pike. And as you're heading out southbound, but not too bad. 70 East still jammed up at the exit for 695. 140 really packed through downtown Westminster. And Loudoun County 9 and 287 busy through Wheatland. 9 West slow from Percival to Hillsboro Road. 15 North, you're still seeing brake lights through Raspberry Falls and the Point of Rocks Bridge. 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
2: I have to be honest with you, I don't think I even saved it, but he was asked about LeBron James going to the Philadelphia 76ers today, and the president said, he was asked about who the GOAT is. Who is it, Michael Jordan or LeBron James? And he said, well, Michael Jordan, he likes me. We played golf together. He's a really nice man. LeBron James, I guess he's a racist and doesn't like me or something. You know what I mean, Sam? It was all about whether he liked him or not.
5: Yeah, well, that's kind of how he is, isn't it?
2: I mean, I don't blame him for that. I'd like to go golfing with Michael Jordan. I can't play golf, but I'd like to do
5: well. I mean, that would be fun.
2: So let's get him on the show. Get Michael Jordan on the
5: okay,
2: show.
5: Okay, yeah, let's just call him.
2: So I already know the answer. Let's see how truthful you're going to be. Did you watch that video I sent you?
5: No, not yet. I've been a little busy.
2: Like, doing what?
5: Oh, yeah, you know, just, you know, doing a whole show.
2: You got to go and check out a full game. If you're somebody who is of Sam's age or younger, and you don't know what Michael Jordan did on the court, you can see his highlights, and the highlights are always going to show the absolute best plays that he did. But you go watch like a full game. I think I sent you one of the games from either the Eastern Conference Finals or from the Finals or something from the early 1990s. Just go check it out. But what's interesting about Jordan is he was a very different player in the 1980s. He was flying over everybody's head and dunking on their faces, and he got better technically speaking in the 90s, and that's when he started winning championships, plus he had better players around him. But it's worth the time. If you got a couple hours this weekend, go find a full broadcast, just watch a full game, just pay attention to him the entire game, then go watch LeBron James play, and you'll see why there's no comparison. 833-JOE-PAGS, 833-563-7247, JoePags.com. Coming right back.
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19: Negotiations over staffing in Maryland's prisons have stalled, with correctional officers union leaders saying the state has failed to address a growing workforce crisis. Union officials say mandatory overtime and vacant positions are creating unsafe conditions inside of prisons, including facilities in Hagerstown and Cumberland. The Herald Mail reports that state officials counter that staffing has improved significantly, pointing to a lower vacancy rate, technology upgrades, and the hiring of nearly 700 correctional officers in 2025. The union said more competitive pay and incentives are needed to recruit and retain officers and hopes talks with the state will resume soon. For more on local stories, go to our website at WFMD.com. Maryland lawmakers are taking a closer look at the state's special police system. A newly formed work group has held its first meeting to study the role of special police officers following legislation passed during this year's General Assembly session in Annapolis. The group is tasked with examining several aspects of this system, including how special police are trained, employed, and used to provide law enforcement services. The review comes as questions continue about the role and oversight of officers who work outside of traditional police agencies. The work group's findings are expected to provide lawmakers with a better understanding of the current system and whether changes need to be made. For more on local stories, go to our website at WFMD.com. An early morning motorcycle pursuit in Franklin County, Pennsylvania has landed one man behind bars on numerous charges. According to TriStateAlert.com, Pennsylvania State Police say Jonathan Bryson fled a traffic stop after troopers spotted speeding and an obscured license plate. The chase crossed several municipalities and included driving the wrong way on Route 11 through Chambersburg before ending on Leafmore Road. Police say Bryson was arrested after a brief foot chase, and investigators recovered a firearm, suspected illegal drugs, cash, and a stolen motorcycle. He's currently being held in the Franklin County Jail on a $250,000 bail. To read more on local stories, go to our website at WFMD.com. 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I'm Diana Gibson, Mid-Maryland's News Radio Center, 930 WFMD.
9: Fox News, I'm Tom Graham. President Trump will attempt a second attempt at the White House Correspondents' Dinner this evening. Fox's Peter Doocy explains his press secretary gave a preview of his planned speech.
12: Caroline Levitt tells us the president's speech will be a combination of unifying yet vicious and serious yet hilarious all at the same time, if you can imagine that. One thing I can assure you, it will be entertaining.
9: A gunman earlier opened fire at a security checkpoint back in April, canceling a planned correspondence dinner then. Los Angeles Mayor Karen Bass says homelessness in the nation's second most populous city is up 3% from last year.
13: Homelessness is back to nearly the same level it was in 2024. The numbers jumped from more than 43,000 people in 2025 to more than 45,000 this year.
9: Fox's Natalie Chuck in L.A. 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
11: 270 North still showing brake lights through Watkins Mill Road and the Clarksburg Lane Drop. 270 South slow from Urbana down to Hyattstown. 15 North backed up from Jefferson to Rosemont. 70 West slow through 29 Ballinger Creek Pike. And as you're heading up South Mountain, but not too bad. 70 East still jammed up at the exit for 695. 140 really packed through downtown Westminster. And Loudoun County 9 and 287 busy through Wheatland. 9 West slow from Percival to Hillsborough Road. 15 North, you're still seeing brake lights through Raspberry Falls and the Point of Rocks Bridge. 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Whatever it takes to keep you comfortable. 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
3: The 930 WFMD SkyScan forecast for Frederick and surrounding counties. Mostly cloudy this evening, low 61. Saturday, mostly sunny with a high near 82. Partly cloudy skies for Saturday night, with the low getting down to 64. Sunday, scattered showers and thunderstorms possible in the afternoon. Otherwise, partly sunny with a high near 87. The forecast, a service of PJ's Roofing, your experts for reliable roofing. Visit PJsRoofing.com.
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